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2: And the payoff. High fly ball. Deep right center. Oh, way back there. See ya. That is about as long a home run as you are going to see. A solo blast by Rice, and it's 3-1 Yankees.
1: Yankees taking a 3-1 lead in the third. In the eighth inning, little insurance.
2: Chop slowly. Third base going to be a tough play. Mayo field. No play. Throw to third. He's back in time. A single for Lombard. A run scores and the Yankees lead 4-3. Bases remain loaded. And here's Wells.

0: fact that they can't. Cheryl Reed told me that I wouldn't be surprised if no one on this team even knew what our record was, that we are, yes, number one in the standings, but we don't care about what, how many wins that we have, how many losses, because they believe that there, again, is still another level for this team to take it to, and that's what they're focused on in the playoffs.
1: Lynx, the only team with multiple road wins out to Valkyries this season. After the win, Kayla McBride spoke with USA Network.
2: Kayla, they made it an intense game there in the second half. What did it take from your group to hold them off?
3: Toughness. Trust in one another. This is an amazing place to play, amazing fan base. This is like a Hooper's dream, you know? But just staying together, we've been in these positions before. Trusting each other, trusting what we work on in practice, and just going out there making a play, staying together.
2: I mean, we knew this would be a tough battle. Two of the top teams, two of the

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2: And the payoff. High fly ball. Deep right center. Oh, way back there. See ya. That is about as long a home run as you are going to see. A solo blast by Rice, and it's 3-1 Yankees.
1: Yankees taking a 3-1 lead in the third. In the eighth inning, little insurance.
2: Chop slowly. Third base going to be a tough play. Mayo field, no play. Throw to third. He's back in time. A single for Lombard. A run scores and the Yankees lead 4-3. Bases remain loaded. And here's Wells. Here comes Jazz. Ball gets away. He slides home. And the Yankees lead 5-3.
1: 5-3 would be the final. Michael Kay on Amazon Prime. Yankees beating the Orioles by 2. Pete Alonso went yard, did have his major league leading 13th opposite field homer, extending his hitting streak to 11 games, signed the longest of his career. Also had one not count. Was ruled foul. They went to the review. Stayed foul.
3: Looking at the video, the view from where the camera was pointing straight down the line, from what it looked like, I mean, it was to the right of the yellow and the pulse, so I thought it was fair. But what I was told is there was, in order to overturn a call, you need to have two camera angles to confirm it. But the best view, there's the only view that shows ball fair or foul is the one down the line, but no other camera angle is available. So video room ruled it foul. Umpire obviously called

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2: 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And that hole inside of me is gone. 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

0: You can also go back and sign them later in the year if they're in like a normal NFL environment.
1: Totally.
0: All right, we're cutting them. We're getting rid of them. Clears waivers. Okay. 2 weeks. So you know what? Let's get that guy back here.
1: Yeah, let's get that guy back here. You know, and you see it a lot with long snappers. And
0: well, you see a lot of time when they're getting ready to play a new team, and you sign a guy that they cut from their practice squad so you can learn their plays.
1: Yeah, get a little insight from them, somebody that you think might have some value in the film room even. So this is one of these time periods where, yeah, Ole Miss, not just Ole Miss, SMU, Wake Forest, Florida State, NC State, Clemson, they're all looking at guys coming back to their teams, and it's just – I don't know if it's going to stick.
0: Yeah.
1: I don't know if we're going to play half of an NFL team against Ole Miss, and then by week three, it's all over.
0: Well, that would be – that's the thing that would tick you off the most is if they're all declared ineligible a couple of weeks later.
1: Right. Well, because then if you're the playoff committee and it's November
0: – how do you evaluate that win?
1: How do you evaluate a September game that against the team that no longer exists?
0: Yeah, I mean, let's say that you get these three NFL players back and it's a last-second field goal. Ole Miss wins. Yeah, how do you now evaluate? And the guys made a big impacts in the game. We're sitting there going, yeah, we lost, but they had three dudes from the NFL rosters on their team that aren't – I mean, you would have to evaluate Ole Miss. That win has to be a little devalued because of the fact that that's not the same team they have now.
1: Right, right.
0: And – again, it depends on the body of data for the season and everything, but it's
1: way more interesting for football than it is for basketball because a lot of this I think will get settled by the time we get to the basketball season. But for football,
0: maybe
1: it could get settled like right now. You know, Seth Trimble isn't, you know, weeks away from playing a game for the University of Louisville. You know, but these guys are weighing their options with their agents and their NFL teams and then considering coming back to play in college in, you know, a matter of days. We're 17 days away.
0: So are these guys – so they're granted the restraining order. Have they said they're going back to college?
1: They're getting the option. So this might –
0: this is when you – with the agent, this is when you ask for the multi-year guaranteed deal
1: with the NFL.
0: At the very least, it gives them leverage.
1: Gives them a little leverage if they want to keep them.
0: Come on, Browns, Saints, and Cardinals. Oh, that doesn't sound good to say.
1: Right.
0: Oh, no.
1: Yeah.
0: But we're relying on the Browns, the Saints, and the Cardinals – Mark, we're dead.
1: They're all going back to
0: Ole Miss.
1: They're all going back to Ole Miss.
0: That's not a parlay you ever want.
1: The Browns,
0: the Saints, and the Cardinals.
1: You're right. That's the worst triumvirate I've
0: ever heard. Oh, my God. That's like sounds like the first pick, three picks in a draft every year.
1: But it does. If you're an agent, it allows you to get them to show their cards early.
0: So the defensive tackle is Xavier Harris.
1: Yeah.
0: He's with the Saints. Come on, Chuck. Recruit him. Do us a solid.
1: Go to the GM.
0: Yeah.
1: Say, I don't want him playing against your Louisville Cardinals.
0: The defensive back, Williams, where is he on? He's on the Cardinals. And then Wright is a running back with the Browns.
1: Yep. Wright?
0: Is that right?
1: Oh, Wright is a tight end.
0: Tight end. I'm sorry.
1: Yeah.
0: Sorry, I was looking at a different part of the
1: That's okay. Yeah. He's a tight end.
0: Yeah, all Wright. All SEC tight end.
1: And he's with the Browns.
0: Well, I mean, wouldn't all... So he wasn't drafted. They were just signed?
1: Undrafted free agent, probably, I would
0: say. Would it change it if they were drafted? Or it doesn't matter. There's no rules.
1: I don't think it does. No, I think they're all draft eligible. So
0: I'm saying if they've been taken in, like, the third round or something.
1: Well, they would have a somewhat guaranteed deal. I mean, it's not all guaranteed, but it's you've signed your contract. These guys have signed.
0: He's second team all SEC.
1: Second team.
0: Yeah.
1: Yep, but here we are, you know, sitting here, August 20th. It's not like it's, June, July 20th, sorting all this out. This is happening right now, and Congress didn't act, and the NCAA made its rule, and now you've had the same problem that you've always had, and it's local judges, basically whipping the NCAA again in court.
0: Yeah.
1: And by the way, every single judge that's granted this temporary restraining order, they've all had the same ruling.
0: Mm-hmm.
1: This has been unanimous at that level.
0: Yeah.
1: It's not like you got one judge here saying yes, one judge in Ohio saying no, or one judge in Kentucky saying no. What? No, they're all saying yes. and so that's the way the law is, and that's the way they're ruling.
0: Well, you should say yes to a generator, should you not, over there at Abtech Electric?
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0: round four.
1: No one did.
0: Somewhere in there, but they had him in the first round. So good for him. We've had him on the show a couple times.
2: About Chris Dominguez and Nick Solak. Those were some 17s.
0: Oh,
2: they made the show from the Cardinal Nine.
0: Baseball 17s. Mm-hmm. It's a football topic, but I'm cool,
3: that's
0: man.
3: Well, it's a number.
0: That's a good one.
2: We got Throwback Thursday going away from football here after the break.
0: That's right. And at a beer. Going to join us.
3: What is the occasion? What's she got?
2: Well, I mean, I'm starting Throwback Thursday just with a wild card with the season starting tomorrow.
0: Yeah, with volleyball, obviously, Friday.
2: Check in. She's the most decorated female. Her and Elena are probably the most decorated female athletes to come through Louisville.
3: Well, Angel McCautry.
2: Well, three Final Four. I'm saying, like, their accomplishments here.
0: Right. At volleyball?
2: Well, I would
0: or
2: say
0: like
2: across the
0: you're
2: board.
0: Saying any Louisville Cardinal.
3: I mean, Angel McCautry, all-time leading scorer, number one pick in the draft, right? I mean,
0: yeah, pretty good. Anna DeBeer, I mean, yeah, I mean, her and Elena, both Louisville natives and, like, super crazy decorated. You can run through all her accolades, Creighton. I mean, but she's been on conference how many times?
2: All-American
0: how many times?
2: At least two or three.
0: Yeah, and there's always that big what if of what happens if she doesn't get hurt in the semifinal, you know, if she was available at full strength against Penn State in the national championship game. It's one of those all-time Cardinal what if moments. It's the national championship.
3: Hang in there. Try to pull it together. We got to talk to her. So try to.
0: We'll talk to her.
3: Hold your emotions in check. So we'll do that on the other side here as we roll along with you this morning. We got Soccer City coming your way tonight. And we also got Raiders Texans coming your way. It's another Fernando Mendoza
0: check-in
3: series maybe. So we got all that going on here this morning. Again, you got the number to get in 267-9680. 437-9680. If you are selling your home, talk to Edlin and Edlin. Talk to Phil Moffitt specifically over there. Phil Moffitt, and then he's going to charge you 1% instead of 3%. And he's going to do all the work he's always done. He's going to come. He's going to take pictures. He's going to set it all up. He's going to handle the closing. He just knows that the buyers are doing so much more of the work. So look him up online, Edlin.com. That's EDELEN.com, Edlin.com. And when you get over there, tell me who's talking about him right here on the Diener Show.
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4: 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I'm Zach Cantrell, and this SportsCenter update is brought to you by BJ Heating and Cooling. 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We're 17 days away from Louisville season opener against Ole Miss down in Nashville. Isaac Brown is one of the most central figures on this team. After leading the nation with 8.8 yards per carry a season ago, Brown is back and ready to have a big season.
5: Isaac, can you just kind of talk about your offseason and your training and how you feel at this point in the preseason and what's kind of how you're kind of building up to game one?
6: I say in the offseason, I was preparing for this season to get back right, get back healthy, and get ready to go to the ACC, the championship.
4: Isaac's been in and out of practice with various injuries. He gave an update about his status.
6: I mean, it depends. I'd be wanting to get back out there, though, but they, like, hold me. Like, they'll, like, put me to the side. But I'd be telling them, well, I'm ready to go back out and get back with my brothers and play with them, boy.
7: What's the specific injury you've been dealing with, and what percentage would you say that you feel right now?
6: It was no injury for real. Like, last year, just that one hamstring against Virginia Tech, I think it was. It was just that injury, so they still trying to recover me.
4: Kentucky's just 16 days away from their season opener, but they've moved up two future FCS games to week zero the next two seasons, Murray State for 2027 and Eastern Illinois for 2028. The Reds beat the Cardinals last night 5-4 in the fourth of their five-game series, and the Bats fall to the Indianapolis Indians 3-1. Coming up next, it's Urbanco, the SportsCenter.

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1: 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Hanging out with Zach Cantrell, I'm Louis Rabeau. 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You're certainly welcome to join the show via the text line. 437-9680 is our UPS Jobs text line. Usual guest for a Thursday edition of the program, Ben Roberts at 10:20. And at 11, we'll talk with Jay Davis. We will move our bologna or salami from yesterday to today. We'll do that with Jay at 11 and get into some college football with him around 11:20 as well. I've got a Nick Kyrgios story on the show sheet, and no, it has nothing to do with fraternities at Penn State, young Zach. We'll ask Zach what he got into the last couple of days as well. And, of course, the Isaac Brown sound that you just heard there is how we will open the show. 437-9680, as I mentioned, is our UPS Jobs text line. But first things first, Zach, good morning. How are you, man? How was the couple days off? Did you get a lot of sleep and all the things?
2: I got a lot of sleep, yes. I am it was a nice, relaxing week. First one I've had for a while, so it was great.
1: Attaboy. There you go. Well, goodness. There's only two reasons to take time off. It's either to go try something and do something or to rest. And so glad you got to do at least the latter of those two. You heard the sound there in Zach's Sports Center, and it is from Isaac Brown, and this was from media availability yesterday. We appreciate all the media availability. Or maybe it's just been going on, and now we've got Creighton actually at Louisville Cardinals on SI feeding us sound. Maybe that's what's really going on here, but either way, on this show we are very appreciative. And so a couple of these things came out, and I was at the station yesterday when Andy first heard this sound, got to talk about it on his show yesterday, and it was, Zach, one of those moments where we all went, oh God, are we doing this again? And Andy's text line was then filled with people who, by the way, were probably the same texters telling us, don't worry about Mykel Brown Jr., he's going to play in the ACC tournament. He's going to play in the NCAA tournament. Don't worry about these things. But all of this consternation, by the way, is completely founded. And I wanted to go back before we hear the sound again and look at what Isaac Brown's production has been in his first 2 years at Louisville. He ran the ball 101 times yesterday in last year, in nine games. Okay, so that is literally 11 carries a game. Now, Zach, when you think of great college running backs, okay, I don't know who you even want to throw in that group, but let's use a guy like Reggie Bush.
2: Yep, that's where I was going to go.
1: How many carries a game do you think a guy like Reggie Bush was carrying while he was at a place like USC?
2: More than 11, even though he had Lendale White. That kind of Lendale White kind of grows into those

0: numbers a little bit, but I'm guessing he totally does. 14, 15 times a game, plus, you know, catching the ball out of the backfield, plus returning, things like that, because he was just a god.
1: So these are the kinds of things that you would assume about a Reggie Bush, right, is that he had a ton of carries. But as you point out, Lendale White was part of that backfield and was going to eat into some of his numbers there for sure. And I don't know why my computer is not going to these college stats. Now, there it is. For Reggie Bush, who averaged, by the way, 200 carries in 13 games as a junior. But as a sophomore in 13 games, Zach, he carried the ball 143 times. So that is 11 carries a game. So we actually have a little bit of a comparison here to one of the great running backs of all time. Now, is Isaac Brown running behind the USC 2004 offensive line? He is not. Does he have Lendale White in the backfield with him? It depends how much you like Kewon Brown.
0: Is
1: right?
0: he catching 43 passes that season? No.
1: That is the other part of this, is the total touches and the total number of times that you actually get tackled in different things. But here is the thing, Zach. His last year at USC, his junior year, and we all assume that if it goes well for Isaac Brown, he will be in his last year of football at the collegiate level. Is that fair to say that if he's good this year, if he does another 8-plus yards a carry kind of season, that someone in the NFL is going to take a swing on this guy?
0: Yeah.
1: 200 carries and 37 catches in his junior year in 2005 for Reggie Bush. Now, I am not suggesting that Isaac Brown has to turn into Reggie Bush. That is not at all what this show is going to suggest. I'm not going to suggest they're on the same plane, any of those kinds of things. But without Reggie Bush, do they go as far as they do? Do they have the kind of run that they went on? The answer is, of course, no. And that's why, to anyone who texted Andy yesterday and said this wasn't a big deal, this is why you're not correct, is that you need guys like this if you're going to win at a high level. Now, the expectations and the bar at a place like you, at a place like Louisville, but you have to take those first steps, usually with programs. Not everybody can be IU, but even they went to the playoff for a year before winning the national title. You have to do those kinds of incremental steps, Zach, usually with programs, right? Even when we see great programs get back to what they are, we saw Dusty May in his first year at Michigan kind of have to muddle through it before he won in his second year. At a place like Michigan that has all the resources, has won a national title before, been to Final Fours, been in a title game recently, all of those things. It still took more than a season to figure those things out. But everyone around here, of course, is talking about how this is the make or break season. This is year four. We got to get it done with this. He's got everything he wants. He's returning back. He's got a quarterback that he trusts. All the things for Jeff Brom. But if we are looking at these numbers, Zach, a total number of touches last year of 114 in those nine games. The equivalent, essentially, for someone like Reggie Bush would be around 20. Touches a game. So about six or seven more than what Isaac Brown had last season in the games that he did play. Zach, the offense this year, we're talking about Trey Richardson getting 80 touches. Okay, and by the way, I anticipate some of those be on sweeps or on reverses or, you know, those kinds of plays, right? Or where maybe he's end up at quarterback, right? Or he's in the backfield and there's a trio of him, Keenholz, and Isaac Brown. And by the way, we'll play sound later in this segment that I think supports that kind of idea, and I think we'll see some of those formations as we move forward. How much does Isaac Brown actually need to touch the ball in this offense is actually interesting to me, Zach. Because if Trey Richardson is an 80 and 10 kind of guy, like Brom has told us, 80 is 80, I should say, excuse me, and what the answer should probably be something in the range of, I don't know, 160, that? I think, let's go ahead and put some sound here, Zach, to start here. This is Isaac Brown at least laying out that there was no injury. Can you play 5 and 6 back-to-back here, and I'll kind of reset my sound here.
0: Huh, I guess it's not playing over the computer. We'll get that settled here in just a moment. Louis is going to go ahead and reset for everybody.
2: There we go. Throughout all this, you mentioned, hey, you'd like to be back, but you've spent a lot of time on the side. Like, are you getting impatient, or are you comfortable with the process and how it's going to this?
3: I mean, it depends. Like, I be wanting to get back out there, though, but they, like, hold me. Like, they'll, like, put me to the side, but I be telling them, well, I'm ready to go back out and get back with my brothers and play with them, boy.
4: What's the specific injury you've been dealing with, and what percentage would you say that you feel right now?
3: It was no injury for real. Like last year, we just had one hamstring against Virginia Tech. I think it was just that.

0: injury, so they still trying to recover me.
1: Or do you have any individual kind of goals? Kind of talk about the team goals and your individual goals.
0: I mean, my individual goals is like always play a whole full season, and the team goals is get to the championship, get to the playoffs.
2: How about breaking?
3: All right, so I think all of that is reasonable. And, Zach, am I back on? Are you able to hear me and all the things there?
4: Yeah,
3: did I reset properly? There we go. Okay, there we go. Some of this, and by the way, I think what he lays out in that second part of the sound there, Zach, is absolutely for this team. In other words, if they're going to be great, Isaac Brown is going to have to be great. I think we all agree on that. Yes, he's going to have to be one of the reasons, unless Kiwan is just so different this season, something like that. But, boy, as far as money and how they built this roster, et cetera, they need him to be a very, very high-level guy. They need him to be one of the best running backs in the country. And so for him to say, I need to play every game and we need to make the championship, all of us should want to hear that. That's exactly what he should say in this instance. Zach, I don't have a super high-level take on who it is that told him to stay on the sideline. You played that part of the sound as well, whether it was his own team or if it was the medical staff or whatever, because I can never tell with Brom if he's frustrated with someone's team or if he's frustrated with his own medical staff, right? Like, I can't parse those. I think for coaches, they're like, hey, he looks okay to me, and they're like, yeah, he can't go out there yet, and the doctor says it, and in 2026, you have to just go with what the doctor says, sure, right? You just have to go with what the medical staff says, and so I could see a coach going, I watched the guy on the treadmill. He's fine. I saw him do this. I know he's fine. He needs to be out here. We're playing bleeping Ole Miss to open the season. Like, let's get this together. And so I understand that it could be from there. Do you think there's anything else to that part of it?
4: No, I don't think so. I want to see him practice, sure, and he needs to practice at some point. I don't think you can go an entire month without you being out there at some point before you get ready for live game action against Ole Miss. But I'm not up here saying that he has to do it every day, and I don't think this is a Mykel Brown situation. I think everybody leaped to that conclusion just because, you know, they got PTSD from the whole Mykel situation.
3: I agree about the PTSD. I'm with you.
4: Yeah, I don't think this is that. I think he's going to be out there, okay, for Ole Miss. I think he's going to be close to 100%. He's not skipping the Ole Miss game. This is not basketball where they draft on potential. Football drafts on how good you are. They based on your production. Isaac Brown hasn't done enough in 2 years to prove himself to be a top 2 to 3 round draft pick just based on those first 2 years alone. He needs to have a big season this year if he's going to get drafted where he wants to be.
3: And by the way, I think he agrees with you. I think those quotes show you that someone got in his ear and said, yo, bro, you got to show some durability. You got to show that you can do this over 12 games, 13 games, 14 games, whatever Louisville ends up playing this year. And by the way, he's right. And I agree with you, Zach, that if he's going to move on and do something at the next level, it's going to have to be something like what you just described, that he's going to have to go ahead and show that durability, show that ability to play an entire season. Now, here's Barkley, the coach of the running backs there at U of L, about getting Brown back into practice. Then the last sound that we'll play before we get to Ben Roberts and move over to UK basketball for a segment deals with Kienholz in the run game, which I think is really, really fascinating as well. But here's Brown getting back to practice there in that running back room.
5: For sure. I mean, it looked really good yesterday. I mean, it's like he's just so explosive. He's definitely one of the more explosive players in the country. I think we've seen that the last couple of years. And he's done a good job of adding weight this offseason. He's probably put on 10 pounds. So he's got, you know, trying to add another element to himself with some power behind the speed. But it's certainly it was good to have him back out there. Some fireworks a little bit yesterday, so we're excited to see what this year holds for him.
3: So get him back in practice, the fireworks and all of those kinds of things. Fireworks are nice, Zach. Just get me more than 5 yards of carry, bro. Like, set up the offense for second and short. Set up the offense, in a Brom offense, frankly, for like third and one, so that he feels like he's got two downs to get the yard, etc. And so, look, obviously, you can hear in his voice, this is a guy they know they need on the field, and this is a guy that they know will carry them in spots where they're going to need a great player to carry them. But here's him on Kienholz in the run game, and Zach, you know, as you and I have talked through, you know, trying to figure out where we're going to land on our predictions for this team and what we think Louisville can do. So much of it, of course, is around the question mark at quarterback. And Kienholz is certainly a question mark coming in just due to his lack of starting up at Ohio State. Gets here. In previous iterations of college football, Zach, we all would have just said, well, yeah, he sat for 2 years, and now it's his third year, and he's going to go play quarterback, and we'll get him for 2 years, and that's how this works. That's how we used to think about college football. Here's Barkley on the run game, including Keenholz.
5: We're excited. I mean, he's going to give us an element we haven't had. In my experience on this staff, over a few universities, we've never had that type of entity at the quarterback position. So very excited. I know my room is very excited because, you know, the defense was able to kind of dictate in the run game. They knew that the quarterback wasn't really a factor before. So now that he can be a factor, they might have to play us a little bit differently on the edges and things as far as, you know, the zone read game and things like that. And so we're excited what that provides us in the running game. Now we can play 11 on the left, and so that provides a whole other element. As with the passing game element, you know, he can be a factor in the running game as well. He's very smart. He's done a really good job picking up the offense, helping the other guys out.
3: So interesting how he talks about Keenholz and they're not going to be able to just zone in on Isaac or Kiwan or whoever it is. They're going to have to defend multiple guys. This is the obvious basics of this, Zach, right, where he's saying something that all of us know for sure. But it's nice to hear it from the coaching staff that they're obviously thinking about it. And I think the more and more we hear it, it's because they are going to implement it. And you are going to see Keenholz with, I don't know what the number looks like, Zach, but I have to think that if you're going to make him the kind of runner where teams have to prep for him, he's got three or four designed runs for himself, or at least a half dozen plays where he's an option at run, like an RPO kind of thing, right?
4: Yeah, somewhere around there, yeah. I don't want to call a bunch of design runs for him, but, I mean, you need him to be a threat. You need him maybe early in the game to pull the ball a couple of times from Isaac Brown and make teams hesitate when it comes to the read option, because those linebackers are always going to crash down on the tailback, and if they do that, then Keenholz is going to pull it, and then he's going to run around the left or the right sideline to unabated territory, or at least he should. So I think the thing he's got to do is make the linebackers, he's got to make these safeties think, and he can't just be, oh, we're giving the ball to Isaac Brown. If there's a threat that he keeps the ball himself, then Isaac can have a wide open hole or can get ahead of steam before anybody can tackle him. And, you know, when Isaac Brown gets ahead of steam and he gets an open field, people aren't going to catch him. So I would say early on in the game is where I want Lincoln Keenholz to run the football, especially early against Ole Miss, because they haven't really had an opportunity to game plan for it. Surprise them early with that and make them hesitate, because I think they're going to be chomping at the bit, because their thought process is, if we stop Isaac Brown, we stop Louisville. So I think Keenholz needs to come out and run the ball early in the game, maybe make a couple of RPOs to make Ole Miss's defense realize, hey, Isaac Brown's not the only thing that we have to defend today.
3: Are you setting up some formations with Trey Richardson in the backfield? I think I would be.
4: I would be. Yeah, absolutely. I would set up some formations with him in the backfield. If nothing else, like throw him a couple of swing passes at the very least. What you're doing is getting the flow of the defense to go toward his sideline wherever he ends up going if he motions out. And again, that's more room open up over the middle for Isaac Brown or on the outside. The more you make defenses react to motion, the more you make them react to, you know, things that are decoys, the more opportunity that there's going to be for Isaac and Keenholz to take advantage of that. And if one time that they just decide not to go with Trey Richardson, guess what? Throw him a little swing pass out of the backfield. That's an easy 10-yard gain, if not more.
3: Texture says, Zach's right about the NFL draft. He's the opposite of Mykel Brown. Isaac said he's not hurt. It's not like what we had with Mykel in the spring. 437-968 UPS jobs text line. Really, Texture wants to know, is Brown just frustrated with the doctor or with Brown? Zach, I can't tell.
4: Both.
3: That's the thing about this that I don't know. It might be a little bit of both. That's exactly right. I think it's just you're seeing from both coaches on the Louisville side of things a serious amount of, okay, we've got to do it this year.
4: Yeah, there's a lot of
3: clenching. And by the way, this show welcomes it.
4: Yes.
3: Good. Good.
4: Go do
3: good.
4: It.
3: Good. More expectations around here, please, and let's go fulfill those. That would be fantastic to cover a team just like that. Ben Roberts is up next here on a Thursday edition of the show. I want to remind you, though, the richest thoroughbred meet in America is back. Live racing returns to Kentucky Downs starting Saturday, August 29th, for 7 days of the highest purses of any racetrack in the United States. The 26th Kentucky Downs meet, highlighted by the U.S. Open of Turf Racing on all 3 days of Labor Day weekend. 3-day turf extravaganza features a dozen stakes races with a collective $18 million in purses. including that $3 million Nashville Derby on Saturday, September 5th, America's second richest race for three-year-olds, behind only the Kentucky Derby. Just 40 minutes up I-65 from downtown Nashville, Kentucky Downs, the ultimate game day detour for Cards fans, hitting town for Ole Miss season opener on September 6th as well. So reserve tickets on sale right now at the Mint.

0: KentuckyDowns.com, TheMintKentuckyDowns.com. General admission, tailgating, and parking are free, and this is not in the read, Zach, but the sportsbook there, if you are a sportsbook person and you're going down for that, you know, you're going down for that Louisville game, or frankly, just in general, they've got a full, it feels absolutely like Vegas there. It is a beautiful space, circus spot, just a delightful, delightful setup there. Very, very easy to find right off of 65 as well. Ben Roberts, Herald Leader, we'll talk to him next.
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1: Welcome back in. 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Ben Roberts, cheating on me with Andy Sweeney yesterday. How are you?
2: Oh, boy. I'm good, Louis. How are you?
1: I'm totally kidding. I'm probably the least territorial radio guy that's ever lived. It's okay. I'm doing great. You did share some news yesterday that you think that Jackson Kohler will not just do a couple of Zoom calls this week and sleep on it through the weekend. Your sense is he wants to make a decision very, very soon, either today or tomorrow. Any updates on that? Any updates on how that Zoom call did go between him and Mark Pope yesterday?
2: Yeah, I spent yesterday kind of talking to his dad and then texting with his dad later in the day. And I mean, he described the Zoom call itself yesterday as awesome, was his word for it. He said it lasted 2.5 hours and felt like an hour. They had Pope and the staff on there. He also said, yeah, I wondered if Pope was maybe trying to filibuster with 2.5. He got in there first. So, you know, you get in first, maybe you talk to him for 8 hours, so these other programs can't even talk to him at all. But it sounds like he did his best to stretch that out. I do know he had some other calls. I know they want that decision made ASAP. I think he's just kind of been on pins and needles over there with the California court ruling. And with, you know, classes, UK start Monday. I'm not super familiar with everybody else's academic calendar, but I know it's similar. So he's talked from the beginning of the process about wanting to get Kohler committed and on a campus and, you know, get him with these coaches 2 weeks ago. So they're not going to waste any time. Would not be surprised at all if there's a commitment somewhere today. And at this point, I would be surprised if, like, we get into Saturday and he's not committed somewhere.
1: Got it. We're talking with Ben Roberts, of course. He's from the Herald Leader, at Ben Roberts HL on the socials. No comfortable way to ask this, but, the Utah connection, the LDS connection here, does that play into this? Is that actually a positive in this case for Mark Pope and Jackson Kohler?
2: It certainly doesn't help or doesn't hurt Pope being at Kentucky. I mean, obviously, I think if that is going to be a primary factor or secondary factor,
1: he'll be
2: it probably helps. Yeah, it'll play you a lot more. He's from there. His family still lives there. He's been there all summer, his dad said. He was doing some stuff with the Jazz before all this, fifth-year possibility opened up. Since that and the lawsuit, he said he's basically just been hanging out at the house, working out, staying in shape, and hoping to play in college next season. Obviously a ton of familiarity there. But they've also made the point that he had a BYU offer out of high school. He had a lot of offers in Utah out of high school and ended up going to Michigan State. And obviously the portal's been open for his entire college basketball career, basically in its current state. And he spent 4 seasons at Michigan State. So, you know, he could have come back to play for BYU or Utah or whoever at any point in that time and didn't. I do think it'll be a factor, but I take them at their word that just fit and need and, you know, where can he go to make as big an impact as possible on a winning team and also maybe expand his game a little more, as we saw him do from his junior to senior year. BYU also would be at the top of the list there because they could really use a player like him, but Kentucky obviously could also use a player, a sure thing, at that four spot.
1: Anything to read into Usman Ndiaye was largely slated by those of us who are outside looking in as the starting four here. Anything to read into how they feel about him, or is this just purely, hey, we saw this guy, frankly, at Madison Square Garden last year. We know what he can do. He brings a rebounding acumen that, frankly, only exists in a couple of programs around the country. We need that here at Kentucky. Is it more that than anything, or is there actual questions around Ndiaye, do you think?
2: I think it's both. I think, you know, this day and age in college basketball, especially if you're a Kentucky or a Louisville or anybody on that tier, if you're in a position to improve your roster at any point in the off season, or even in the middle of the season, I think we're going to find you absolutely do it if you don't think it's going to, you know, disrupt the chemistry you already have. So, yeah, I mean, I think when you can get a player who is clearly one of the best rebounders in college basketball, or in Mark Mitchell's case, you know, an all SEC forward, you do that if you don't think it's going to disrupt your, you know, the atmosphere you already created around the team. And yeah, with Usman, incredibly intriguing prospect, but I mean, these coaches sat there for 8 weeks and saw the team they had and saw what everybody was capable of. And, you know, I think it's a sure sign that the position that they're clearly going the hardest after these

0: weeks of practice is that four spot. I know they like Usman. I know they like his upside. From what I saw in that open practice, the last practice of the summer, and from what I was hearing over the 8 weeks that preceded it, if the season started today, he's just not ready for that role, which is understandable. I mean, he's never played American basketball. This is all new to him. He's older than a normal incoming player, but it's still a new system, a new coach, all of that. And then Justin McBride has also impressed them, especially early in the summer, and especially from an offensive standpoint. But if you're looking to compete for a national championship, you're looking to make the Final Four, I think they've got four spots in that starting five that they're super comfortable with, excited about the plan there. And then that four spot is still a question mark. And that's not to say if they miss on both these guys that either Usman or McBride or both won't emerge as a really good player for them. But, again, if you see a clear upgrade, I think you take it.
1: He's Ben Roberts, at Ben Roberts HL on the socials, Kentucky.com for everything. 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Tonight, Kristen Kern's out on the patio. Rain is done. Should be a beautiful day out there on the patio. Throwing Ivory and Boots and Bluegrass Country Line Dancing this weekend, Friday and Saturday, 8 to 11. A little bit of an early start time on Saturday. And, of course, the Boots and Bluegrass Line Dance Lessons, 6 to 8 on Sunday. They are doing those out there next to the volleyball courts. And so, Ben, Andy got into this a little bit yesterday, caused me to sit down and reflect on something last night. I never like it when my coworkers give me things to think about, but he did that anyway. And he said essentially that he feels like Mitchell would be a better overall fit for the current roster than Jackson Kohler. I decided, after not agreeing with him initially, to go and look at that. I can't really distinguish these two guys coming in and making wildly disparate kind of impacts. I think that they're probably very similarly important if they are, if the team is able to add them. All of that said, do you just take Kohler if he says yes?
0: Yeah, I mean, that's what Zach and I were talking about it before the segment started here, and I think at this point, as you said, both of these guys make an impact, make a positive impact. Very incredibly different players, but they play the same position. It's the position of need for Kentucky right now. Both would be clear net positives. The people I've talked to, they both think they'll be good personality chemistry fits for the roster as a whole. So, yeah, I mean, if Jackson Kohler calls you 5 minutes from now and says, I want to commit, that to me, that's a no-brainer. If Mark Mitchell gets the TRO in an hour and calls you in an hour and a half and says, I want to commit, then you absolutely take them. So, yeah, I think at this point it's kind of a first-come, first-served situation. Again, very different players, but the different things that each of those guys could bring to the team clearly upgrades in the departments that both those guys are good at.
1: We've talked about Malachi Moreno most of the offseason. Of course, we're talking with Ben Roberts' usual spot here on Thursdays on Rabeau & Co. on ESPN 680 and 105.7. Is there a guy in your mind that's better for Malachi for this season to either enhance him on the offensive or defensive? And I think, with a guy like Kohler, you're going to get that defensive rebounding. You're going to get a guy who's willing to, be down low and do some of that rim protection, et cetera. I know he's not a super athletic guy, but, man, he's always in position. He's a fine defender that way. Mark Mitchell, very different kind of player than he is for sure, especially offensively. I think of Kohler as one of those guys, too. He could take 2-3 threes a game. In this offense, especially, yeah. My goodness, man. Yeah, right. And so, I mean, I think that's the kind of thing as well where you know with these guys coming in, you slide Momcilovic to the three. But going back, back to Malachi Moreno, is either guy actually just better for him this season since so much is being built around him?
0: Yeah, that's a really good question, and I think you go a few different ways with it. And I've kind of been of the mind that, and while Mitchell continues to intrigue me, that Kohler, for the overall team aspect of it, might be the better fit, just because I still think rebounding is going to be an issue for this team. And to me, he's one of the best rebounders in college basketball. So obviously you get a lot more relief there. If you're talking about Malachi in a vacuum, for his own personal growth, he wants to be more physical. He wants to be more forceful and impactful around the rim this season. Obviously, he's going to be doing the stuff away from the basket that he needs to do to develop his own game and help the team and play in Pope's offense and everything. But he's talked a lot about getting stronger, playing bigger, and just being more of a force around the rim. I kind of wonder if a player like Kohler is on the team, if I'm not saying he would regress in that aspect, but maybe he feels like he doesn't have to do as much of that. And maybe that doesn't help his own personal growth in those areas that he's really going to be striving for. I don't know if that's true, but that's one scenario that could happen from that. Very different players, but when you think about how that offense especially could run with either of them, it would look different, but I think it would be really intriguing both ways. So, yeah, I mean, again, you could sit down and make a Venn diagram or a pros and cons list, and depending on what rationale you're going to use, come up with a different outcome over who you think's the best fit. For the team or for Moreno or for Milan or for whoever. But it might just be a coin flip as far as, you know, who makes the team that much better. I think both these guys are really great talents and they both fill a need. And again, if you can get one, you celebrate and you move on and you got your roster and you start prepping for the season.
1: Give us the odds. Is it over 50% that one of these guys at least lands on the roster?
0: I would say it's over 50% that it's not going to be at least one. It'll be one. I mean, I would be shocked if they figure
1: out
0: what
1: either of these. I'm sorry. At least is the wrong terminology there. You're right. Either of these guys, yes.
0: I would say it's over 50% that they get one of them. Obviously, a scenario where that doesn't happen. I mean, I still... I talked to his dad about it at length yesterday, but I would still, in my mind, give BYU a better shot than Kentucky. But I don't know. It's not like astronomical. I don't think it's a done deal or anything. Or it wasn't, you know, when everybody went to bed last night. And then with Mitchell, you know, he's still got to clear the legal hoops. I know Missouri's really pushing to get him back. Unless he just commits to Kentucky within a few minutes of hitting the portal, if he's even afforded that right, he's going to get a whole lot of other phone calls because there's, like we've seen with Kohler, everybody in the country who needs a player like him, which is everybody in the country, basically, is going to be reaching out. So, there's going to be competition, and I don't think Pope's, you know, got his feet up yet. He knows it's going to take some work, and, we'll see what happens.
1: Ben Roberts with us, presented by Blind Squirrel, blindsquirrellouisville.com. Kristen Curran's on the patio tonight, 6-10. Let's play this out that they get neither guy. What do you think BBN's reaction is?
0: Yeah, I mean, I think there's going to be a whole lot of disappointment, and you'll see some of that angsty stuff that we saw kind of through the course of the spring come back from certain segments of the fan base, which would obviously be a big downer for Pope, who ended the late spring or early summer, whenever that was, on such a high note with Malachi coming back and then getting Momchilovich out of the portal. So he certainly went into the summer on a high note. I think he had placated a lot of the more vocal, angry folks in that corner of the fan base. But you're going to be hearing a lot more about that if they miss on both these guys. Now, they're not the only two options. I mean, I haven't really seen any players that I think are that much of a better fit than Usman or McBride if you were to bring them in. So I don't know that they would do that, but you never know who would be hitting the portal if these players continue to win these cases, and especially if there's some sort of blanket ruling, like if the Colorado case, just becomes law, basically, for these fifth years.
1: Ben Roberts with us. Last thing, and then we'll ask you about the National Day. It's a fun one. The schedule is set. They add the Wichita State Shockers, of course, led by Paul Mills, to the home schedule. This looks a lot like a Calipari schedule, does it not, where they play all these teams, New York for North Carolina. They get, you know, obviously they're going to play Kansas in Chicago. They're going to play Indiana in Indianapolis. Anything stand out about the schedule to you now that it's set as far as maybe the SEC part of the schedule, the non-con? Anything stand out to Ben Roberts?
0: Yeah, I mean, I think it'll be another top five-ish strength of schedule nationally, which I did a story earlier this offseason with it kind of surprised me. I wasn't really expecting the results going in, but Pope had top five strength of schedules each of his first seasons. I don't have it in front of me, but I think Calipari's last two seasons were like 75th and 50th or something like that. So it just kind of speaks to the level of competition he's had to deal with over these first 2 years. And, you know, looking at the schedule going into the season and kind of what we expect from some of these teams, I would expect another top five-ish schedule. Like you said, the non-conference rep aspect, I know, you know, Gonzaga was supposed to be here, so they took that off when they ended that series. They've got a lot of great neutral site games, and obviously they're going to have a lot of great SEC games, but that Louisville one was the only one until they added Wichita State. And I know they were looking at another neutral site game, but I know there was a lot of talk in that building about, like, hey, we got to do something for these Rupp fans and season ticket holders, maybe get them a little bit of a better opponent, a better game to see before the SEC schedule starts. So I think that's where that Wichita State game came from. And that, you know, you never know, especially with these mid-majors and the portal, how teams are going to click and everything. But that does look like a potential NCAA tournament team. So that could at least be a good test.
1: Yeah, they care about their hoops out there, right? I mean, they pack that place in. They get 10,000 a night out there in Wichita. It's a place that really does care. I mean, frankly, I think the spot where we still see it, and I'm reminded of it, is when that TBT is going on.
0: Yeah.
1: Ought to be in Wichita like crazy, right? Because it's one of those college basketball environments. Should be a fun one for sure. It's National Bacon Day, which is a great moment for all of us, young Ben Roberts. What is the best way to consume bacon?
0: I mean, I just like bacon.
1: Is it on a burger? Is it with breakfast? Is it a BLT, a club? Like, what's Ben Roberts go to?
0: All of those things.
1: All of it?
0: Is there any wrong way?
2: No, Ben just gave the correct answer.
0: You could wrap just about any food. If you wrap something, if you say this is wrapped in bacon, you don't even have to tell me what the this is. I'll, like, get to that, and it'll be fine because there's bacon around it. Right?
2: That's the greatest answer given at this station of all time.
0: Food wrapped in bacon. I will try it.
1: I love you. It's also National Hazy IPA Day. In my drinking days, I loved a hazy IPA. Does Ben Roberts like a hazy IPA?
0: Yeah, I do like a hazy IPA. Yeah, those are good.
1: They're fantastic.
0: You can't have more than a couple of those, I feel like.
1: I'm with you.
0: But, yeah, especially outside – summer-ish.
1: Yeah, dude.
0: That's a good one.
1: Yeah, hazy IPAs never miss. It's also National Radio Day. Did you ever foresee a point in your career where you would spend 4.5 years doing a Thursday spot in Louisville, Kentucky?
0: No, I can tell you that I never specifically saw that specific scenario playing out. No, that's not something that
1: Go. Well, happy Bacon Day.
0: Yeah.
1: Hope you're able to get some into your diet today. Maybe go, go find some for lunch, something like that. But he's Ben Roberts, at Ben Roberts HL, Kentucky.com for everything they're working on, at the Herald Leader. Ben, do appreciate the time, buddy. We'll talk to you next week.
0: All right. Thanks a lot, Louis.
1: There you go. Make sure you follow Ben all weekend. The Kohler and Mitchell decisions very likely coming down on the commitment side, on the Kohler side, certainly the case, the court case there with Mark Mitchell as well. We should get a ruling either today or tomorrow from in Louisville. The only thing I didn't get to ask him about, Zach, was all of the letters from all the commissioners asking them not to make Mitchell eligible for this season. I would love to know if they sent those when Kohler got eligible and those kind of things as well, sending them to all of these judges, or if this is just a new on the other side. But, man, that schedule came up nice and juicy. I'm looking forward to that.
2: And, I mean, I just care about the fact that he likes bacon and everything because he's a proper American and the hazy IPA. Yes. I mean, Ben Roberts, certified good hang.
1: There you go, dude. I actually agree with that. A little club sandwich, a little hazy IPA, that could be a good Saturday afternoon. You understand me? Like, that
2: absolutely
1: sounds really nice, actually.
2: Yes.
1: So there you go. On the other end, this show has all the seam heads listening to it, so we'll do a little Otani and PCA, and Nick Kyrgios made me smile. We do it next.
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1: Not sure if this is breaking news coming down on the text line at 43796. 30 players can come back to college, including 6 football. I think it's probably old news, and ESPN just admitting that they have to acknowledge it. 43796 80. Plenty of
2: so you got to name some names if you're gonna report that. Like what football players? Tell me, like anybody that I should know
1: Is Casey Concepcion suddenly coming back to Texas A&M? Like I would like to know that. 43796 80. Hot take: bacon's overrated. I like bacon a lot, but it doesn't need to be on everything, and I do not like getting it out. Because you get two slices of the thinnest out at a restaurant, because you get two slices of the thinnest bacon possible at home, I can fry and eat the whole pound. Well, yeah, that's a good idea. Like, eating a pound of bacon is a good idea.
2: Oh, I was going to
1: No one's...
2: At the beginning of
1: it's
2: that...
1: It's not overrated if you're eating a pound of it. Get out of here with that.
2: No,
1: how
2: nobody...
1: How people serve it to you is overrated. Yes. Maybe. But don't do that.
2: No one eats a pound of something they don't...
1: Texture, don't
2: I was going to say,
1: no
2: at the beginning of that, I was like, you're on thin ice. And then I read the rest of it. I'm like, okay. Makes sense.
1: You're on thin ice, buddy.
2: Don't like bacon. You're on thin ice, buddy.
1: Watch a bucko. Watch a bucko. All right. So PCA and Ohtani, who has the edge in the the MVP race? So Zach, I'm only interested in this for betting purposes. I'm not going to lie to you. But you know,

0: According to the ESPN.com writers, 15 of them are taking PCA, 4 are taking Ohtani. How much of this is Steve Nash winning the MVP instead of Shaq? Like that kind of stuff, where like you just get tired of, you know, an Ohtani winning everything all the time and you try to find someone else in the sport to do it. Now, here's the thing. PCA is having an MVP-type season, right? And he's filling a void left by a guy who, frankly, is now an Ohtani, an Ohtani teammate. Right. And so it's not as though he's doing nothing this season. They rank first and second in OPS, OPS+, and so it's not like they're super far apart on all of these things. But in a weird way, PCA is going to be a 30-30 guy. And, you know, a huge number of defensive runs saved, outs above average, etc. Ohtani's not going to have those kinds of numbers. I think PCA is going to end up winning this thing, Zach. Should he win this thing?
1: Yeah, I think PCA's had the better year. I think Shohei has not had the kind of year this year that he's had in his other MVP years. And I think if he'd pitched a little bit more, then I would probably give it to him. But only 14 starts on the mound this season. I mean, he hasn't done much as far as the stolen bases are concerned. You talk about defensive run saves. PCA's been elite on the base paths with 31 stolen bases. He's been elite defensively. He's better than Shohei in that department this year. He's been better hitting in that department. He's got a chance to be a 40-40 guy. And how many guys have ever done that in the history of baseball? I know Shohei's done it before, but he's not going to do it this year. And look, the thing is, though, Shohei doesn't play the field. And, I mean, we're talking the V word here, valuable. I mean, PCA, if you take him off the Cubs, they're not a playoff team. You take Shohei off the Dodgers, they're not the favorites to win the World Series, but are they making the playoffs and are they still a contender? Yeah, probably.
0: Yeah, that sounds about right to me as well. So, yeah, I would lean toward PCA being your National League MVP by the time we get there. And then tennis, Zach. You and I are probably the, outside of Diener, of course, the tennis heads at the station. We certainly don't bet as much on tennis as Diener does. But 2022, and this is James Hansen writing at The Athletic. This came out last night, that Nick Kyrgios, he was the 2022 Wimbledon finalist, he has tested positive for cocaine at an ATP Tour event and has been provisionally suspended. He's 31. Provided a sample at the Mallorca Championships, which confirmed to contain a metabolite of cocaine, July 17 after testing. The suspension has been in place since August 4th, and Kyrgios has not appealed it. He lost his opening match in Mallorca to countryman Adam Walton in straight sets. In a statement on Wednesday, he said, quote, I made a huge mistake, and I take full responsibility for it. I'm sorry to my fans, my family, my sponsors, and everyone close to me. Above all, it's to the kids who follow me. I know the example this sets, and I'm deeply disappointed in myself. Others have, and this is the part I wasn't ready for, Zach. The amount of cocaine use apparently amongst tennis players. Britain's Dan Evans, who retired from tennis earlier this summer, was banned for a year after testing positive in 17. And France's Richard Gasquet, former number 7 in the world and a name I know you know, Zach, a very, very good tennis player,
1: that's right,
0: was provisionally banned for 12 months, but they accepted his defense that he had been contaminated after kissing a woman in a nightclub. What a fantastic thing to bring to an advisory board and be like, look, I know there's coke here, but it was her fault. I take full responsibility for her doing coke. It's just a remarkable thing, but the duration of his ban will depend in part on whether he is found to have deliberately taken the drug and in part on whether the incident happened before the tournament started. He's played just 4 matches this year, and he's frankly, because of injury, Zach, he's probably very much on the downside of what he can do. It doesn't mean he can't still make a ton of money playing tennis. And so, obviously, he's the kind of guy that, you know, will stick around for 2 or 3 more years just to get the checks. But, man, 2022 is probably his peak. He's on the way down. I'm not used to cocaine suspensions, but here we are.
1: No, not in 2026. That was a story in 1985, but not so much these days. Nick Kyrgios is always one of those guys that had supreme talent. I mean, he was always a good ball striker. He was a great server, pretty good as a defensive tennis player too, but unfortunately just never pulled it together because he didn't have his head on straight. You know, he'd have some matches where he threw tantrums. He had some matches that he was just out of his mind as far as he never fully put it together, and it's unfortunate that he hasn't maximized the career that he probably should have by now. But I mean, it's cocaine making a comeback between Penn State and Nick Kyrgios. I mean, 40 years later,
0: here it is.
1: The white stuff is back. I mean, how about that?
0: There it is. A little snow talk on a Thursday. All right, so Zach, let's do this. We're gonna do it. Your favorite movies that have cocaine as part of them. All right, so I think the obvious one is Blow from 2001. Johnny Depp, you know, going through all of that. I love that movie. I think

0: spectacular movie. Everything about it, how they set the scene, you know, it's a very period movie, so it's very 60s and 70s and that kind of stuff. I love it.
1: Yeah.
0: I think the movie itself is great. But who else is on that list for you, Zach? Is Wolf of Wall Street an obvious
1: one? That's the obvious one. For me, it's Wolf of Wall Street. I mean, Jordan Belfort. I mean, you got Scarface, obviously, Tony Montana. I mean, that was a Miami drug empire, for crying out loud. So, of course, that movie was pretty much all about cocaine. Traffic was another good cocaine movie.
0: Traffic's a fantastic one, yes. Good call.
1: Layer Cake with Daniel Craig. That's before he was James Bond. That's another good one.
0: I'll give you my absolute favorite, though.
1: Goodfellas,
0: and I think Wolf of Wall Street, obviously a great movie. Yep, Goodfellas is on that list for sure, my goodness. American Psycho, I think, not even a question, is my favorite movie that involves a ton of cocaine use. And I think that movie's amazing, and I would hold that up as number one for me. I'll go Blow number two, and I'll go Wolf of Wall Street number three. What's your top three?
1: Wolf of Wall Street, Goodfellas.
0: Okay.
1: It's hard not to say Scarf. Pulp Fiction. Pulp Fiction is.
0: Oh, Pulp Fiction's a pretty good one, man. Yeah. Oh, that's pretty good.
1: Scarface and Pulp Fiction are up there. Boogie Nights could be in the top five.
0: Oh, Boogie Nights a good one. Oh, that's really good, actually. How did I leave that one out? That movie's hilarious.
1: Yeah.
0: It's got a great section. That movie Blow is great. No pay, no gain. Say hello to my little friend. That's exactly right. Texter, Scarface and Blow are the top two easy. Texter, it's easy. Just don't do cocaine. Texter, can I hear? Texter, I wonder how the Penn State tennis team would test at this point. 437-9680 is the EPS top text line. Not great is probably correct.
1: Yeah, Blow
0: is
1: the
0: wild.
1: Blow's the movie that they were all. I can't feel my face. That's that inspired a Weekend song when everybody thought it was about a relationship. Like, no, it was about him using cocaine.
0: Correct. 85% of U.S. cocaine came through the character there in Blow during the late 1970s. Texter, New Jack City. That's a really good. That is really good as well. Man. Way more good options than I thought. I love this. All right, 437-9680. We'll ask Jay Davis about that. We'll also do our weekly buy or sell segment. We call it Bologna or Salami. It's presented by our friends out there at Martini Italian Bistro and MartiniLouisville.com. It did not feel right, Zach, to do Bologna or Salami without you yesterday. So I wanted to make sure we got that in today. We'll go three wide for this one. His name is Jay Davis. Joins us next.
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4: Good morning, everybody. I'm Zach Cantron. 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It's almost here. We're just 17 days away from Louisville season opener against number 9 Ole Miss in the only ranked matchup on the week one slate. Isaac Brown will be key to the Cards' chances of winning that game after leading the nation and averaging 8.8 yards per carry last season and winning ACC Freshman of the Year in 2024. Brown has talked about needing to step up.
5: Yeah, of course. You know, like, I'm going to have to do it. Like, how good I am, I'm going to have to get in front of the camera and speed some cameras, so I feel like I got way mature. I mean, it start by going to sleep. It start by going, like, getting full day treatment every day, get treatment like 3 times a day. I feel like I just need a treatment room. Like, after I get nervous, I'm going to treatment room. So.
4: Brown was also asked how comfortable he felt in a leadership role.
6: What do you feel like for yourself, what's different? I guess Coach Barclay talked about adding a little weight. How much more do you weigh than maybe you did last year? What's different about Isaac?
5: I'll say my weight. Right now, I'm at like 195. Last year, I was like 183, 182. So I'll say my weight and my leadership to the team.
4: Kentucky's just 16 days away from their opener, but they've made decisions about the next two openers. They'll move up two future FCS games. The 2027 matchup against Murray State will take place in week zero of 2027, and the matchup with Eastern Illinois in 2028 will be moved up to August 26th of 2028. Coming up next, more Bronco, the SportsCenter.

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1: 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Hanging out with Zach Cantrell, I am Louis Rabot. Thanks for making us part of what is turning into a beautiful Thursday. A little rain this morning, but boy, the sun is shining bright here on our old Kentucky home. 437-9680, our UPS jobs text line. We'd love to hear from you that way. As we always say, put the co in Rabot & Co. and wherever you're hanging out, on the line, working in your truck, maybe you're working on the farm, or heck, sitting in your cubicle on the way to a sales meeting, whatever you're doing. Thanks for making us part of your Thursday. 437-9680 is the UPS jobs text line. Texter says, I'm on my way to Froggies. No way better than to introduce the popcorn-loving Jay Davis than that. Jay Davis joins us from up there at Cranes Detroit at jdavis_1981 on the socials. Jay, we've been talking cocaine. How are you?
2: Penn State cocaine. So there have been some interesting nicknames that have come out of that whole thing. What do they call them? I can't remember. It was something related to like how they play.
1: I'm just very impressed they're taking the whiteout as seriously as they are. You understand me? Like, that is really where I didn't know the commitment level of Penn State football fans, but here we are.
3: Why do you think Dan Lanning Thursday looked the way that he did after the Oregon game?
1: Oh, God, poor Dan Lanning. But anyways, it is time for our buy or sell segment. We do it each and every week on the program. We're doing it on a Thursday instead of a Wednesday, but it's called bologna or salami.
4: Get out your mustard, kids. It's time for bologna or salami.
1: I mean, Jay Davis has got to be so excited to get to do this segment with us. Of course, if you are new to the program, buy or sell, we call bologna or salami. Bologna would be a sell, and salami would be a buy. It's always curated by our guy, Zach Cantrell. And, of course, go get a curated meal with our friends there at Martini Italian Bistro, martinilouisville.com, out there in the East End. Happy hour each and every weekday from 4 to 6, $8 martinis and $6 glasses of wine. This is the kind of day that sitting out on their patio would be an absolute must for lunch. Zach, let's get going.
3: Now that we officially have both polls out, a team outside of the top 15 is going to make the CFP.

0: Interesting. Outside of the top 15, in the next segment, the three of us will talk about who might be those playoff crashers. But if we're looking at teams within the top 25, Zach, that are outside of that top 15, obviously around here we're thinking about a Louisville and that kind of team. I think an SMU makes a ton of sense outside of the top 15 if they can have a really nice season as well. But if we're just looking purely on who we think can jump up and has a legitimate shot, I'm looking at a team, say, like Washington, maybe. How good is Houston this year within their conference? Are they the kind of team that can do that? And, of course, outside of the top 15 are going to be a bunch of the group of fives as well. I'll go ahead and take UNLV for this conversation. I think they win their opener. I think Dan Mullen guides that ship to a very, very good season. And so, Jay, I will go ahead and say salami that the group of five winner comes from outside of the top 15. Do you want to edit the question since I just kind of cheated?
1: I was going
0: to
1: say, yeah. I mean, yeah, not counting the G5 there. I mean, that's
0: okay.
1: The,
0: let's do that then.
1: That might have been a bad question on my part because obviously the G5.
0: No, it's okay. Yeah, okay, so I'll take the G5 team out of it for sure. I'll use UNLV, though, for that team. If we're doing the group of five thing, I'll do that.
1: Okay.
0: Outside the top 15 is interesting. I'll say salami for sure, and I'll take Washington at this point. Jay, how about you?
2: I'm going Houston. It's Houston for me pretty easily. They've got the schedule for it. They go to Utah middle October, but they don't play Tech or BYU. And they end with a stretch that's like a lot of lower tier Big 12 teams, Cincinnati, Colorado, West Virginia, and Baylor. So if I had to pick a team outside of the top 15, I'd go with Houston based strictly on their schedule and what they have coming back from last year when they, you know, had a pretty good season.
1: I'm going to say at least one. I think there's potentially two. I'm with Louie. I like Washington here. I think they get Iowa at home. They get Penn State at home. They get Indiana at home. I think if they can win at least two of those, and I think there's a chance they could win all three, I think people are overlooking that as a potential Indiana loss. I mean, we talk about the Hoosiers, Ohio State, Michigan, USC immediately comes to mind. I think the trickiest game for them might be at Washington up in Seattle because they've got one of the best home records in college football these last couple years. Damon Williams is an absolute monster at the quarterback position, and by Big Ten standards, outside of Oregon and Indiana, their schedule's not terribly bad. And those are the last two games of the season. So I think Washington's got a real chance. And I think the winner of SMU Louisville's got a really good shot. And I think when you look at SMU with Kevin Jennings, if he's 100% healthy, they're pretty good. They've got a very favorable slate. If they win at Louisville week three, tell me where their loss is coming. Boston College, Virginia, Cal, at Syracuse, Virginia Tech, Wake Forest. They'll probably lose at Notre Dame, but 11-1 SMU that goes to the ACC championship game and plays Miami, I think gets in whether they win that game or not. So I think whoever wins the SMU Louisville game's got a really good shot, and I think Washington's got a good shot as far as teams outside of the top 15. So I'll say yes, one of them, at least one of them gets in. I think it could be multiple.
0: All right, a triumvirate of salami there. We're doing Bologna or Salami here on Rabo & Co. on ESPN 680 and 105.7, presented by our friends there at Martini Italian Bistro, MartiniLouisville.com. Check out the website for all the great menus out there, lunch, dinner, dessert, and, of course, the brunch menu. On the weekends, if you're looking for a spot with $5 mimosas in the East End, I've got great news. They've got them for you at Martini, Martini Italian Bistro, and MartiniLouisville.com. Let's keep going.
1: Isaac Brown will be in the top five in the ACC in rushing yards.
0: Rushing yards within the conference, I will go, oh boy, that's a good one, because of what we talked about in the first segment, Zach, that his numbers, while great per carry, how many touches is he actually going to get this season is a real question. And I think as we develop the season and we look at, for example, week one or week three, those games where they have to get a win in one of those games to have a season of substance around here, the Louisville Cardinals, I think he's going to get a ton of touches early, and I think it makes sense that he would get a ton of touches early. Oh, man, top five in the league. Who else is on that list for you, Zach, as far as ACC teams where they're going to very clearly have a bunch of good runners? I just, SMU,
1: Justice
0: Haynes, I expect Jennings to do.
1: Justice Haynes at Michigan.
0: Yeah,
1: Mark Fletcher. Yeah, Mark Fletcher, Miami, of course.
0: Yeah.
1: Jamal Haynes is pretty good, I would say. Nate Shepard, the running back at Duke.
0: And I always wonder, too, because, you know, like, is Franklin going to find a running back he likes and just lean on him, right, and try to win a bunch of games 21-17, you know, that kind of thing. But I'll go ahead and go salami. I'll go positive on Isaac Brown. I think if anyone in the area that's been around for a couple years is slated to have that kind of year, I think it's Isaac Brown. And I do think the addition of a Lincoln Kienholz in that backfield being able to run will do what Barkley talked about earlier in the show. I think it will open up some things for Isaac Brown. So I'll go ahead, Jay. I'll take below. Or I'll take

0: salami in this one.
1: Yeah, I don't see him doing it just because Keywon Brown will probably, you know, get a lot of carries too in the ACC. Yeah, I know Zach mentioned Fletcher at Miami, Justin Haynes. There's a couple other guys, like I believe, you know, Jaden Scott at North Carolina State is going to get a lot of work. You know, I just think with them splitting carries, like I know his average per carry is really high, but he doesn't get a boatload of carries. I think he's really underrated. I think that's the reason why neither of those guys made the watch list for the Dope Walker is just because they're gonna split time, split carries. So I don't see Isaac Brown finishing the top five in ACC in rushing yards.
2: I'm with Jay on this one. I don't think he's in the top five because I don't think he's going to get that many carries. I don't trust that he's going to stay healthy 100% of the season. And I just think when you look at the ACC, I think there's fantastic running backs. I think Mark Fletcher, it might be the best running back in the ACC. I think Nate Shepard might be the most underrated running back in college football. Had 1,400 total yards last year, helped Duke win the ACC a season ago. I'm going to trust that, you know, Clemson's going to find a consistent running back. And I think Keywon Brown is kind of the guy that's going to be the difference here because I think they're going to split carries, and I think that's a good thing for Louisville long term, but it's not going to be good for Isaac Brown trying to be the best rusher in the ACC. So I think there's a chance that he's still, if you're doing top five running backs in the ACC, I think Isaac Brown's part of that conversation. But rushing yards, a lot of it's about, you know, some of these smaller ACC teams play some bad teams, and their running back has 280 yards or something like that, and that ultimately makes a difference. So I think there's more ACC teams that have a firm, established number one, not really splitting carries with anybody. So I'll go Baloney.
0: Baloney for them and salami for me. We're doing Baloney or Salami here on Rabone Co. on ESPN 680-1057, presented by our friends at Martini Italian Bistro, MartiniLouisville.com. Question number three, Zach, go.
2: Deshaun Watson will be the day.
0: Sorry.
2: Deshaun Watson will be the day one starter for the Browns.
0: Boy, here's the problem. They've got a Pro Bowler in that quarterback room, Zach, and his name is Shedeur Sanders.
2: They've got two Pro Bowlers.
0: He's a Pro Bowler. You're damn right they do. They probably have seven with how the Pro Bowl's been going lately. I do think Deshaun Watson ends up starting for the Browns this year. I do think they try it for a couple of weeks. So if you're just asking me for week one, Jay, I'll go salami on this. Boy, I'm all salami today. Eat that, Elisha, who was on the show. By the way, Zach, we had Elisha sit in for you yesterday. He's anti-salami.
2: What?
0: He's anti-salami. How about that? Like, better. I mean, like, way better.
2: That is blasphemous.
0: Way better. So I'm going salami. Jay, where are you at?
1: Yeah, Washington's going to start, and I'll make it simple and plain. His cap hit this year is almost $41 million. They're going to give him every chance to keep that job because he, even though he hasn't played like it in the last couple of years, he's still the most talented quarterback in that room. Well, 4 or 5 years ago, he was a top four, top five quarterback in the league. Everybody loved him, and obviously everything went downhill for him. But just based on his cap hit alone, his contract, I think that Cleveland's going to give him every chance to win that job this year. And, you know, his last year and the last year of his deal.
2: Yeah, he's going to start day one because there's 40 million reasons for them to do so. They're not going to give up on it being the worst contract in the history of sports, which I think it already is at this point, unless Deshaun Watson goes back to 2019 form somehow, which I don't see happening, especially with the Browns roster. But I don't think he's going to finish the season. I think there's a real chance that he gets hurt, or if he's ineffective, I think they're going to give Shedeur another opportunity. But the table, the groundwork has been set up for Deshaun to start game one. I mean, he's getting more reps. He had a better preseason game the other day than Shedeur Sanders did. I will be surprised if he's not starting just for salary reasons. And while Browns fans may not like it, and personally, I'd probably rather see what Shedeur Sanders can do, not than what Deshaun can do. Because I know that Deshaun Watson's pretty much cooked. I mean, we've seen his last 4 or 5 years when he actually has been healthy wasn't particularly good. So I think he starts the season. I don't think he finishes the season.
0: Reminder, National Championship Game 2017, January 9th, 2-yard touchdown pass to Hunter Renfrow to win that one with 1 second left on the clock. He was the offensive player of the game. 420 yards passing, 3 passing touchdowns, a rushing touchdown. It sucks that he's a dirtbag, Zach, because he's one of those guys I loved watching play in college. It's God, he was so fun to watch, man. All right, this is Baloney or Salami. We're presented, of course, by our friends at Martini Italian Bistro, MartiniLouisville.com, where they will be open on Labor Day. So if you're looking for a spot to head out on Labor Day, maybe you got the day off, hey, take the folks over to Martini. Have a little lunch, a little dinner, maybe a dessert date on that Monday. They'll be open their usual Monday hours, 11 to 9, over there on Labor Day at Martini Italian Bistro, MartiniLouisville.com. Question four is...
2: The SEC and the Big Ten will not have a team with less than 2 losses.

0: Okay. What a question from Zach Cantrell. Okay, so at the top of each conference, we get teams like Ohio State, Oregon, Indiana, and is Washington our fourth team? USC, the fourth team?
1: USC is the
0: USC, Michigan, yeah. Maybe? So, Penn State, maybe? Okay. And then on the SEC side of things, will someone have less than two losses? So Texas has to host Ohio State. All right, I'm going to go SEC. Everybody's going to have at least two losses. Can Ohio State or Oregon only lose one game? I'm going to go salami. I think someone in the Big Ten only loses one regular season game this year, whether it's an Ohio State, an Oregon, or an Indiana. I think we're overthinking that one a little bit. I'll take an 11-1 team out of the Big Ten, Jay, but I don't think that it's going to be easy sledding for those teams at the top of the SEC this year.
2: I'm going SEC. Big Ten, the teams at the top, their schedule is, they're all really difficult. It's almost like a round robin with like Oregon, Ohio State, Indiana. You can throw Washington, USC, even Iowa in there. I don't think any team from the Big Ten is going to have less than two losses, but I don't think they're going to have any bad losses. So I think there's a real chance one or two Big Ten teams get into the playoff with three losses even. In the SEC, I think because of the way the schedule lines up, I think Georgia has a chance to have less than two losses. They got the big game with Alabama October 10th, but Oklahoma's at home. Even though I like Trinidad Shambliss, I'm not sure what Ole Miss is going to be by early September. And then, you know, they go to South Carolina, they go to Arkansas, everything else is at home. So I don't think any team from the Big Ten is going to have less than two losses. And I think Georgia would be the SEC team I'd pick to have to finish either undefeated or just one loss.
1: I think there's a world where either Ohio State, Oregon, or Indiana have one loss or fewer. I think there's a real chance. If you look at Indiana's schedule, there's no Oregon on the schedule. I think they are better than Michigan. I think USC at home is going to be a big help for them at Washington. I've already mentioned how difficult I think that game is going to be. If they beat Ohio State, I don't think they're losing more than one game this year. Oregon, I think their schedule is pretty favorable. They don't have to play Indiana. They do go to USC. That's not easy. But obviously they have to go to Ohio State, but their home slate is pretty manageable. And Ohio State, they got to go to – the Texas game says a lot. If they beat Texas, I think there's a real chance they're 11-1. I still think if they lose that game, there's a real chance they're 10-2. I'll say it's more likely in the Big Ten because I just – the last couple years, I know we're supposed to count on Georgia and Kirby Smart's the best coach in college football, and the tiers list is ridiculous, but we can get into that a different time. But I just – they don't have the explosive playmakers. I think their defense is solid. Gunnar Stockton's a good quarterback, but I think in a loaded quarterback year in the SEC, I think he's like 7th or 8th in that conference. Oklahoma, I think at home is tough. I think going to Ole Miss is tough. At South Carolina might be tougher than people expect. I think Texas' schedule is way too difficult for them to have less than two losses. I think the same applies with Oklahoma. I don't think Texas A&M is a top 10 team. I don't think it's happening in the SEC. I think it happens in the Big Ten.
0: We're doing Bologna or Salami 3-Wide today with our guy Jay Davis joining us from Cranes, Detroit. 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Zach, go ahead. What's our last one?
1: Some would say 7 years is a big deal.
0: Tyrant. It's a bartender there during lunch. She's great. So I'm just saying, like, I know why she's there, because she's awesome and it's great. But anyways, MartiniLouisville.com. Let's go.
1: Tyrant Stokes will be the number one pick in the 2027 NBA draft.
0: I'm going to let Jay go first.
2: Oh, you know, he's the most talented freshman, but there are just so many guys coming back. Like, I think he's going to go top five, but I'm looking at Elijah Arenas to have a big year. You know, there's just guys like, I think Arkansas has like four or five guys that have the potential to do that, like Jordan Smith. He's a point guard. You know, you got Brandon McCoy. I think he's coming into Michigan as a freshman. Braylon Mullins has a chance to do that just because I think he's going to have more on his shoulders this year. I think Tyrant Stokes will have the most hype coming out, but I personally don't think Kansas is going to be good enough this year for him to have, you know, that type of season where you say, oh yeah, this guy's head and shoulders above everybody else. But there's a handful of freshmen and some sophomores coming back that I think have a real chance to be the first pick next spring. And Stokes is in there, but like I said, I don't think Kansas is going to be good enough for him to have the type of

0: here that warrants him going number one.
1: Interesting. I'm going to go Salami, but a name to watch, and I think an underrated name as we go into the college basketball season, is Quentin Coleman. He's going to be a guard for Illinois this year.
2: Yep.
1: Was on Team USA this summer. This is a Chris Paul protege. He's one of these guys that I think, as we look around, we didn't really know the name Keaton Bogler until, you know, a solid month, 6 weeks into the season last year, that breakout game at Purdue. I wonder if a Quentin Coleman can't be that kind of guy that moves into, for the reasons that Jay just described, Illinois is going to be better than Kansas this year. He's just going to have more players to play with. He's going to have more options on offense, certainly. And so I think there's a world in which Quentin Coleman moves way up in those rankings. And don't be surprised if he's the best player in college basketball, at least at the guard position by the time, or one of the very best by the time we get to the end. And if we're drafting on potential in the NBA, which is the opposite of what we talked about to open the show, Zach, with the NFL wanting to show that durability, I think Quentin Coleman can be there, but I'll go ahead and take the talent there with Tyron Stokes. Did I just go 5 for 5, Salami?
2: I think you did.
1: Good Lord, I don't like that at all. Bad job by me. All right, go ahead, Jack.
2: Yeah, Dan Issel's not going to be happy that you picked Illinois over Kansas for a couple reasons. I think
1: they're not on the call at all.
2: No, what's the call? I think Caleb Holt's a guy to watch in this conversation. He's 6'5", a combo between a two-guard and a forward. You know, he's got great perimeter skills, got physical capabilities. I think he's going to be a guy that Arizona's another team that we just trust with Tommy Lloyd is going to have another star freshman and make a deep run. I mean, Cameron Williams at Duke. At this point, do we just not assume that Duke guys are going to be good? As far as their freshmen are concerned, they've had the number one pick and the greatest living human being on the planet, Cooper Flagg. And then last year, Cameron Boozer was a top three pick. I mean, why should we not assume that another Duke guy is going to be in that conversation? I think there's a guy to watch, Stefan Jokšmić from Baskonia, who's been terrific. He's 17, gold medal and MVP at the under-18 European Championships. I mean, very Luka-like as far as that's concerned. Averaged 23 points, a couple of threes, 4 assists per game. I mean, that's a guy to pay attention to. I just think Tyron Stokes, he's not an obvious, no doubt about it, number one overall pick the way that we've seen a couple of guys the last few years have been, like a DeVancer or Cooper Flagg or somebody like that. So I think there's too many good options, so I'm going Bologna. He's not going to be the number one pick. But he's top five, but not number one.
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4: 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To the 20. 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
13: After his first season in Cincinnati in 2000, Ken Griffey Jr. hoped to get off to a fast start in 2001, but he suffered a hamstring injury in spring training and didn't get his first hit until June 15th. But by August, he seemed fully healed. And on this date, August 20th, in a Monday night game at Synergy Field against the Cardinals, Jr. proved it with a game-winning walk-off hit. And it was an inside-the-park home run. The ball hit high off the center field fence and bounced away from the outfielders. On his mended hamstring, Jr. kicked it into high gear and raced around the bases to the roar of the crowd, beating the throw home. A game winner for Ken Griffey Jr. this August 20th, 2001, this date in Reds baseball.
12: This date in Reds baseball is brought to you by the Cincinnati Reds Hall of Fame and Museum, presented by Dinsmore. 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
2: 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I don't need all the chocolate and all the different things on my popcorn, but boy, a lot of great options over there. 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Get a nice setup there. 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So go check them out at froggiespopcorn.com. They're in the Highlands, our daily college football segment now. And Mandel, who, by the way, will join Andy Sweeney in the next show, Andrea Adelson as well, so keep it locked in. We've got you ready for the college football season upcoming. And the question there is, who stays on top? And Zach asked the question, as part of Bologna or Salami, who might come from outside of the top 15? And, of course, this time of year, guys, you know, we see these polls, and they're largely based on what happened last season. And historically in college football, that makes a lot of sense. You would have guys that stayed for 3-4 years. You would develop them within your program, and they would go on and graduate. Certainly a difficult task these days with the transfer portal. But he goes ahead and writes, hey, who do you think will be there for sure? Miami is number one on his list. And I think for many pundits around the country, that feels like the middle square of the bingo, Zach, if you will, right? Where you just get to automatic free space that one with Miami. Ohio State, Indiana, Oregon, Georgia, only four teams have made it back-to-back appearances in the 12-team playoff. How about that? Were you surprised to read that stat?
3: No, I wasn't. I mean, Ohio State, we remember, won the first one and then made it last year. Indiana, of course, won last year, and they made it the first year with Cignetti. Oregon was the Big Ten champion in 24, made it to the semis last year. Georgia's kind of the one that might be a little bit of a surprise because they're the one that did nothing in either of their playoff appearances. They won the SEC and lost in the quarterfinals of both of those games. So, no, I wouldn't say I'm that surprised. In some ways, the college football playoff, it's not quite the NFL playoffs where you have so much turnover pretty much every year, but college football's starting to get that way to a degree.
2: Right. Hey, Jay, is there anyone in the top 10 you're just damn sure isn't going to be in the playoff?
4: I think it's going to be one of those SEC teams at the bottom of the top 10, A&M, Ole Miss, or Oklahoma. Okay. You know, I like fair. Oklahoma. I think Mateer's going to be pretty good, but I'm not sure about their skill guys. Same thing with A&M. You know, Marcel Reed's back. Same thing with Ole Miss. I like all of their quarterbacks, but I'm just not sure what they're going to have around them, frankly, or defensively outside of, you know, Oklahoma. But, yeah, if I had to pick a team that in the top 10, I'm sure it's not going to be in the playoff.

0: one of those three SEC teams at 8, 9, and 10. I know the quarter's a little jumbled. One poll has, well, A&M's 8 in both polls, Ole Miss and Oklahoma right. flip-flop 9 and 10 in both polls. But, yeah, if I had to pick, I would pick one of those three just because, like I said, outside of quarterback, I'm not sure. And, I mean, Kiwon Lacy for Ole Miss is going to be really good, but I'm just not sure, you know, how those teams are going to do with the schedules that they all have.
1: Zach, same question to you. Is it the 8, 9, and 10 for you as well? You and I are both very high on Oklahoma, frankly.
2: Yep.
1: But, you know, questions around Ole Miss with the change at the top there, with Golding taking over. Certainly, A&M a lot of I think we're underrating how good KC can set you and how much he mattered to that team last year. Do you agree with Jay on that point, though?
2: Yes. The thing that makes me nervous is everybody's piling on Texas A&M, saying they're the one team that doesn't belong in the top 10. But I've been saying it for a while. I don't think they're a top 10 team. I'm not sold on Marcel Reed. He's a quarterback that's good, but he's not great. Lost a lot on the offensive line. Lost their best weapon in KC Concepcion. Lost their defensive coordinator in Jay Bateman. Lost their top pass rusher in Cassius Howell. So they're going to have to replace a ton. Plus, last year they hit the schedule lottery. This year they don't. They got to go to Baton Rouge. They got to go to Columbia, Missouri. Got to go to Alabama. Got to go to South Carolina. Got to go to Oklahoma. Host Texas. That's not a team that's record-wise, schedule-wise, and with the returning roster, that to me is not a top 10 team. I think Mike Elko, very good long-term. This year, not so much.
1: All right, I got a hot take on this one. I think Texas misses the playoff again. I think they lose to Ohio State, and then I think they lose two more games on their schedule. Like you mentioned, they got to go to A&M, they got to go to LSU. They also go to Mizzou, and they've got Ole Miss and Texas on their schedule, and they also sneaky game, a noon game at Tennessee at the end of September as well. I just think there's three losable games for Texas, and I don't know, man. I'm very skeptical of them until they just get over the hump and actually do it, I guess. I don't know another way to put it. I've been hearing about Texas outside of that one run with Mac Brown and having the best quarterback, the most transformative that year in 05. I mean, other than that, I don't know what to do with Texas. I think there's three losses on their schedule almost for sure.
2: I think
1: 9-3 Texas team, I think, is going to have trouble.
2: I think 9-3, the loser of Ohio State, Texas, if they're 9-3, will have enough good wins on their schedule that if there's a 9-3 team that gets in, I think it's whatever team loses that game. So you could be right as far as Texas goes 9-3, and I still think there's a world that exists that they make the playoff if that's the case.
0: Yeah,
1: CBSSports.com. Go ahead. Jay, sorry, go ahead.
0: No, I was just going to say, since we're talking about Texas, their schedule is strong enough. They lose three games, obviously depending on which ones they are. But if they lose three games, they can still get in. They can't lose to – well, I mean, I think they're going to be probably favored in every game except for at LSU. I think that's the only game they might be an underdog. But their schedule is, you know, so tough just from a preseason ranking standpoint. I know those don't really mean anything in the grand scheme of things, that, you know, there's a stretch from pretty much after their opener. I mean, two of their three are at home games. They should be favored by 5 touchdowns. But outside of that, they got Ohio State at Tennessee, Red River Shootout. Florida should be much better than they were last year. Ole Miss. In November, they got their probably, obviously, their three toughest road games. They go to Missouri, LSU back to back, and then they end at A&M. So if they can get out of that 9-3, I think they'll get in too.
1: It is the Red River Shootout on this show forever. That's right. 437-9680.
2: Damn right, it's the Red River Shootout. We're trying to Brad
1: Crawford. Proper country for sure. Brad Crawford, CBSSports.com, has his piece up about which teams he thinks could crash the party. Of course, South Carolina makes a list because he's a South Carolina guy. I will put that one aside because I think that's him just trying to talk himself into it. He's got Florida on this list, Boise State. But, Zach, a team that I know you like in the Big 12, and Jay Davis is the resident lover of the Big 12 on this program, Oklahoma State, a team that is very interesting to me as well, essentially trying the Cignetti thing of taking the North Texas team, moving it up to Stillwater, adding a couple of more pieces. Oklahoma State on this list, I think they belong in this list, Zach.
2: Yeah, I think Oklahoma State belongs on this list because, I mean, as you said, it's the Cignetti thing. They've got one of the 10 best quarterbacks in the country in a really deep quarterback class, and Drew Mestemaker at 4,300 yards last year led the FBS in that department. And this is a team that almost made the playoff last year at North Texas. They walk into the Big 12, and this is a conference that's gettable. I mean, Texas Tech, I don't think it's going to be as good as they were last year without their real answer at quarterback right now. And you don't get better by losing the Buckets Award winner and a top 5 pick in the NFL draft, two different guys, David Paley and Jacob Rodriguez. BYU, I think, is very good with Bear Bachmeyer and L.J. Martin, but would it surprise me if they lost a couple games? No. I think Oklahoma State, of these teams, is the most likely one. If you're telling me there's an unlikely conference champion this year, I think they're in that conversation. I think TCU's another team that, you know, they've got a transfer quarterback from Harvard, Jaden Craig. Sonny Dykes has been a very good quarterback coach over the years. Their schedule's manageable, and they get BYU at home, so that becomes a decent matchup for them. I think it's probably the Big 12. If you're telling me there's a conference, there's an unranked team that comes out and wins a conference or gets in the playoff, I would go with the Big 12, even over the ACC.
1: Jay, do you have one of these teams?
0: Yeah, I'm with Zach on Oklahoma State, just because, you know, just looking at their schedule outside of an Oregon game, which they're probably not going to win. That game at Houston is going to be really big for them. Again, I know Houston's ranked, but if there's a team that's going to sneak into the playoff this year that hasn't been in it yet, I think it would be Houston, just because that's a 10-win team. Got a lot of weapons, you know, offensive weapons through the transfer portal. But, yeah, their schedule is, they do have Texas Tech, but there's no BYU or Utah on their schedule. So I think that helps them out a lot. They get Texas Tech at home late in the season. So all those new parts, you know, the moving parts they got from North Texas, everybody should be locked in by then. And, you know, Kansas State will be tough, but that's a tough back-to-back stretch for them, the 7th and the 14th of November with Kansas State and Texas Tech. But just looking at, you know, their schedule, all the guys they got coming in, there'll be some continuity there, although it is a new program. I think Oklahoma State has the best shot of those 8 teams listed to, you know, to make the playoff for the first time.
1: Man, I'm going to go a slightly different direction. I think Virginia is super fascinating. I think Tony Elliott is establishing himself as one of the better coaches in the country. And they add Bo Pribula, who was at Penn State last year. And while he's not a world beater and he's not a Drew Mestemaker or something like that, I think he's steady enough to keep Virginia rolling on offense. They only have SMU amongst the preseason ranked teams on their schedule. And, look, if they get through NC State the first week of the year, I think they've got, you know, mid-October against SMU by then. I mean, they might be established and, you know, have run off a bunch of wins as well. I just think Tony Elliott's building something in Virginia. I think it's pretty clear, too, Zach, that they're spending money down there in Charlottesville. They're willing to do that to build a roster on this side of things. I'm fascinated by Virginia because I think in a year where we're talking about Miami being head and shoulders above everyone else in the ACC, and then, oh, that battle between SMU and Louisville. Man, so often we do this, and there's a third team that jumps up. I think it might be Virginia in the ACC this year. What says Zach Cantrell?
2: Sure, they were in the ACC championship game last year. They were a drive away from going to the college football playoff and probably keeping Miami out of the playoff, because if they'd beaten Duke, they would have been an 11-win ACC champ. They would have been in the college football playoff. I look at their schedule this year, and you're right. No Louisville on the schedule, no Miami on the schedule. Now, NC State week zero, I think that's going to be one of their most compelling games, but they got to go to Dallas. They got to go play SMU. I think Tony Elliott is a proven coach. Now, Bo Pribula has had success at Penn State and Missouri. Remember, he got hurt last year before he could kind of finish the run, and that kind of torpedoed Missouri's season. So Tony Elliott, 11 wins last year, going to the ACC championship game. I think this is the team in the ACC that's getting overlooked. All the talk about SMU, deservedly so. The talk about Louisville, deservedly so. Clemson, maybe not so deservingly so. We just tossed aside a Virginia team that won 11 games, finished in the top 25, is within a couple plays from going to the college football playoff. We just tossed them aside for reasons I don't know.
1: Yeah, I think Tony Elliott's really building something there. All right, so I wanted to get to this with both of you, so this worked out perfectly for me. But Ohio State announced while Zach was in Columbus,
2: of course,
1: that they were moving Senior Day away from the Michigan game and to the opener. Okay, now Jay, you were up there just east of the Michigan campus, so I wanted to pick both of your brains about the reactions in those markets. So Zach, you were there.
2: Yep.
1: Did this make waves at all in Columbus, or I mean, is this just a they're just doing this, and who knows what senior days even mean anymore, et cetera. Is that how people are approaching this, or are people looking at Ryan Day and saying, okay, he's really taking this game seriously? Like, what were people's reactions, and what, frankly, is your reaction?
2: He's taking the game more seriously than the guy he's coaching against right now, at least the indications are. And look, I think Ryan Day's trying to change some things up, because they had Senior Day against Michigan the last two times they were in Columbus. They lost those games. Now he's trying to eliminate all distractions. He just did this last year where, you know, they treated the Michigan week like every other week. They flew up. They did everything that they'd done all season long. They didn't have senior tackle till later afterwards. They didn't have the band in. And it obviously worked out. So I think he's trying to eliminate all distractions. options this time. And this isn't just an Ohio State thing. I think people need to remember this. Georgia, South Carolina, there have been some other schools that have moved their senior days from the actual last home game of the season to some other time during the regular season. I don't think this is that big of a deal. I think it shows that Ryan Day is locked in on this game, and he knows that no matter what, even if this team's a college football playoff team, you got to win that game. And there is a world that exists that they're 9-2, and they have to win this game to go to the college football playoff, eliminate all distractions, no issue with it whatsoever. And I don't think Ohio State fans are all that. I think they're fine with it. I think this would hit different had they lost again last year, if they were on a losing streak. But because they won last year, I think it hits a little bit different. So no problem with it.
1: All right, Jay, any response up there in Michigan land?
0: No, I don't. You know, the new regime here is just been weird about this. We talked about this last week, what Kyle Whittingham said. Then Bryce Underwood follows up by just saying it's just another game. You know, he's making it special. Jeremiah Smith, I remember what he said, you know, when they lose, and he just hated losing to them. I like the idea from a player standpoint, and I'm with you, Louie, on what the senior day mean anymore with all the transfers, guys coming in for one season. But in football, frankly, you know, you might have some guys, you know, in the two deep who wouldn't play in the Michigan game last game of the year. There's going to be a lot of guys, seniors, who don't get a lot of playing time who are going to get to play a lot of that game against Ball State, frankly. So, you know, there's some things I like about it. I'm not necessarily sure that means, you know, Ryan Day is actually locked in on that, because what Ohio State coach isn't locked in on that game every year? I just think from a player standpoint, I think it'll give some guys who normally wouldn't get a chance to play a chance to get on the field. And, you know, I think that's the biggest thing that I take away from it.
2: No, that's a good point. Yeah, these seniors are going to be able to play against Ball State. A lot of these guys won't be able to play in that final regular season game, and I think it's just semantics. Yeah, senior day still matters, but it's not as meaningful as it was 5, 6, 10 years ago. It's just different.
1: He's Jay Davis at jdavis_1981. He's presented by our friend Mel over at Froggy's Popcorn. Go say hi to her today. And, of course, if you're able to help out with an item for Kentucky's No-Kill Shelter, go check them out, and you'll get a free bag of that XL movie theater popcorn. Like I said, if you're thinking about having a movie night with your family, no better spot to start than with Froggy's Popcorn there in the Highlands. Jay, really appreciate it, buddy. We'll talk to you next week.
0: All right. Thank you, guys.
1: There you go. 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Zach, thanks for throwing together the one you slimy there, too. Nice job. Good a couple of segments with Jay. Really appreciate that. On the other end, I want to hear what Zach did the last couple of days, maybe a favorite couple of meals, and the Orioles are mad at Major League Baseball. We talk about that to close the show.
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1: All right, back at it. 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He's Zach. I'm Louis. A couple more minutes. Andy Sweeney up next on the take. He's got you till 3 o'clock. Again, a pair of guests for him, Andrea Adelson, and, of course, Stuart Mandel from The Athletic. She's from ESPN. I don't want to mix them up that way. But, of course, you catch the roundtable until 6 o'clock as well. Soccer City tonight at 6. Catch me on the Kentucky Racing Spotlight in that slot tomorrow, 6 to 7, every Friday through the Kentucky Downs meet. We'll talk with trainer Brendan Walsh as part of that program tomorrow. He is leading the standings there and very likely to go ahead and wrap up the training title at Ellis Park this weekend. We'll ask him about a couple of his runners, including one he's got in the Pacific Classic this weekend, a win and in for the Breeders' Cup Classic a couple months from now at Keeneland. 437-9680, our UPS Jobs text line. Zach, I wanted to ask about your vacation, man.
2: You forgot to say friend of the show, Stuart Mandel.
1: At this point, yes, a friend of the station at this point, which is awesome. I love that. And so, yeah, just get all that football talk going around our place. Certainly, 680 and 105.7 and 93.9, your home for college football talk leading in to the season. But a couple days off there, Zach.
2: Yep.
1: I don't think you did anything wildly, like you didn't jump out of a plane or something or,
2: no.
1: You know, whatever else. This was an R&R type of couple days off here.
2: Yes.
1: I was joking yesterday that you and I take the least amount of time off at the station. Like, we're bad at it. Like, we probably need to start taking some time off more often. You know, I catch Andy once in a while taking a week off, and I'm like, good for Andy. He actually gets it. Good for Andy taking some time. Not all of us can be Blankenbaker. You know, not all of us can just miss every third show and call it a job.
2: You know, that's no Italian vacation for me.
1: But anything you got into this week? Anything fun up there? Any talk around Columbus we need to know about?
2: Not really. Just a lot of R&R, as you mentioned. I mean, we're about to get in the throes of everything where I'm doing post games up until April or whatever for football and basketball.
1: Yeah, right.
2: So just mostly kind of relaxed. Ate a bunch of really good food and, well.
1: Good.
2: Yeah. Brought some cookies back. How about that?
1: Attaboy. Did you, I mean, are the pants a little tighter? Because if they're not, shame on you. I mean, they better be.
2: No, they're good.
1: All right, good. Well, I hope Mama and Papa Cantrell are doing well there up in Columbus. You brought cookies, though. I mean, every workplace has its bonuses, Zach, and certainly at our place, if you like chicken and pizza, it's a great place to work, right? You know, it's one of those. Frankly, what's funny is the radio guys who come to visit us from other stations just marvel at our lunches. And so, like, the lunch culture at ESPN 680 is just wildly undefeated. It's great. And so it's awesome to have that as part of the perks of working at 680. Did Mom make something that you requested by chance, or do you just kind of trust Mama Cantrell to make great meals?
2: A little bit of both. I mean, I requested a couple things, but I mostly trust her. I mean, Sunday we got the little fried chicken and mashed potatoes and gravy.
1: Oh.
2: And, like, if you want to talk about Sunday meal, that'll do it right there.
1: Oh, that is a sleepy feeling after a meal that I would welcome most days of the week.
2: Yes.
1: Right? I mean, proper coma, yes.
2: Lots of pizza and meatballs and catching up on shows, so.
1: There you go. Is it move-in up there? It's got to be coming up on move-in at Ohio State. I doubt that where your parents live that would affect you, but yeah.
2: No, I want to say it's today. It's either today or tomorrow because they were talking about it's coming up.
1: Yeah, right. I know Kentucky gets going on Monday. Louisville got going this week, so a lot of colleges getting back to their stuff. Did you see this Orioles play last night?
2: Yes, I did.
1: This is an interesting conversation. You and I talk a fair amount of replay on the show, actually, what we think the technology should and shouldn't do. But the Orioles, if you didn't see this last night, Pete Alonso hits a ball to left field, and I don't know if I'll ever put this headset on again, Zach, but it was the 7th inning.
2: It's the anniversary of that. How about that?
1: It is. How about that? On National Radio Day. In the 7th inning, and it was ruled foul, and it was upheld on review. The score was tied at 3. New York then scored twice in the 8th, of course, to go on to win 5-3. A simple fix, he said, did Pete Alonso, is to have the pylon camera like they do in football across the lane where it shoots straight across the goal line.
2: Mm-hmm.
1: And it felt, and I feel like for us, we could easily have a laser or a camera that shoots straight up. Zach, I am...
2: Yes.
1: Okay, so baseball is a tough game for replay because a fair foul call, and I've talked about this on the show, like a guy hits a blooper to right field and it's a fair ball. Sometimes that's a double, sometimes it's a triple, sometimes it's a single, whatever.
2: Sure.
1: I have a hard time with those kinds of replays in baseball. I think you just make up a concrete rule. It was fair. You could either go back to the box or you can take first base. Like, I think that would be where I would lean on that.
2: Yes.
1: But for home runs, this has to be like hockey, does it not? Like, if it goes over the line, it goes over the line.
2: Correct.
1: Right? I mean, I actually don't hate that as part of the introduction of replay. It is very clear that people don't mind the balls and strikes, right? They don't mind it. It's a replay system that we've gotten used to, that people like. You know, we talk with Nate Huber, who does a bunch of SEC baseball. He really likes it as an official. And so, obviously, that part's good. But for home runs, this should be like goals in hockey, should it not?
2: No, it absolutely should be. I mean, every scoring play is reviewed in football. We should be able to have an easy way. Like, it shouldn't be that hard to figure out whether it's a home run or not. It's either on the left side of the foul pole or it's on the right side of the foul pole. It's not that difficult to see. I mean, I don't need a replay to know that Pete Alonso hit a home run in that instance. That's one where you have to be able to review it. And if you can't review it and get it correct, then I don't know what the point of review in that instance is. But, I mean, that's not an artificial call. That's not a, oh, we think this guy, he's fast. Right. Maybe he gets a triple or maybe he stretches out. No, no, no.
1: This is just
2: this guy, you can,
1: run,
2: everybody can run around the bases. This is a home run every day of the week and twice on Sunday. And the fact that they didn't overturn that, I'm not going to say it's the reason they lost the game, but when it's in the seventh inning and it's 3-3 and that would have given them the lead, it was a big part of why they lost the game.
1: I agree. It changes your bullpen strategy and all the things for sure if you do have a lead in the seventh inning. The other part of this, Zach, is that third base ump is 70 yards from the foul pole.
2: Yeah. We can't have
1: 70
2: that.
1: Yards,
2: yeah,
1: man.
2: You
1: and the ball is baseball size. And no, what I'm saying is that's why you use the technology.
2: Correct.
1: Right? It's not his fault that he's 70 yards from that call, right? It's not like the postseason where there's, you know, and that's why you have the six umps in the postseason is you got the guy down the line. He can make that call a little more accurately. Certainly he's going to be standing closer to the play itself. I just,
2: sure.
1: This one to me is, I'm not a huge replay guy. I think it's been more, I'll say it, I think it's been more negative than positive for American sports. It's slowed things down. I think they still don't get calls right with replay, and I hate the idea of, oh, we're going to get the call right because we're zooming in closer than the human eye can see and blah, blah, blah, and all this kind of stuff. But if you have a hard boundary, right, like a home run or a goal in hockey or soccer or whatever, we should be able to do those things.
2: Yeah,
1: right?
2: There's a difference between being able to get scores correct versus, oh, the ball went off this guy last. Like, that can be a little artificial,
1: right.
2: But we should not be denying teams. Like, we have to be able to review if a guy hit a home run. Like, imagine a guy crossed the plane of the goal line, but we don't call it a touchdown because we don't have the right replay angle. That never happens anymore these days. You just can't have scoring opportunities, just get a blown call because it affects the outcome of the game. Where it's very difficult to make that up. I mean, if a ball bounces off somebody's leg and it really went off the other guy's finger, you can overcome that, usually depending on what part of the game you're in, but you typically can overcome that. It's hard to overcome home runs, the difference between a run versus not a run. I mean, these are the calls that we have to get right.
1: Yeah, that's exactly right. And a 4-3 game going into the eighth is monumentally different than a 3-3 game. It just is. I mean, it just absolutely is. And so how you're going to, like I said, manage the bullpen, et cetera, looking at the end of that game is just completely different. And so, yeah, it's the kind of call, I don't know. I mean, this would probably, it's a weird thing to say, probably a Jack Grossman question, right? He works with some of those companies that, you know, are measuring exit velocity and that kind of stuff. You know, is there a way to integrate this as part of that technology, or do they need something new? I just feel like if you've got a hard boundary, like we've described, you should be able to figure it out. Again, want to thank all of our guests today, Ben Roberts and Jay Davis, for hanging out with us on the program. If you ever miss part of it, head back to the podcast center at ESPNLouisville.com, and certainly you can download the app for free to your phone. 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

both on the 680 and on the 93.9 sides. Andy Sweeney up next on the take. He's got you for the next 3 hours. And, of course, the roundtable from 3 to 6. We do the local thing 7 to 6 every weekday here for you on ESPN 680 at 105.7. He's Zach. I'm Louie. Back at it tomorrow on a Friday edition of the show. Haven't talked to him in a while, so we'll welcome Matthew DeSantis back to the program. The Alabama run on Saturday at Saratoga. We'll get his thoughts on the Pacific Classic as well. He's Zach. I'm Louie. We'll be back at it at 10 o'clock tomorrow. And, boy, we hope you are, too. Rain has gone away. Beautiful day outside. Go take a walk. Say hi to your neighbors. And we'll catch you tomorrow at 10 o'clock. Andy Sweeney up next with a take.

0: Louisville basketball is primed for a big season, and on ESPN Louisville, we're always talking about the Cards.
1: I see no way that Carter Knox is a star on this team.
2: Well,
1: I mean, do you think he is?
2: No, I mean, with his injury. And
1: we'll take the injury out of it. Say he's 100%. Come on, Nick. You know the answer to that's no. You haven't seen Carter Knox play 5 minutes.
2: No,
1: you know I'm right
2: but
1: on this.
2: I've heard.
1: Stop just trying to take the other way on this. 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
10: 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The season's coming close to the number 24-ranked Louisville Cardinals. We're just 17 days away from that season-opening matchup against number 9 Ole Miss, the only ranked matchup in the Week 1 slate. Isaac Brown will be key to the Cards' chances of winning that game after winning Freshman of the Year in 2024 and averaging

0: Illinois in Week 5 in 2028 has been moved up to August 26th of 2028, both matchups taking place in what college football is known as Week 0. The Reds will try to win the series today against the Cardinals. That matchup takes place at 12:40. The Bats will have their fourth of their six-game series against the Indianapolis Indians. The Bats won the first two, lost yesterday. Coming up next is Jose with Andy Sweeney, the SportsCenter.
1: I call ego edging greatness out. In a spiritual sense, I call it edging God out. So I never talk about my legacy because I don't think I'm that significant.
2: And a superior team all season long was a superior team tonight. And the Kentucky coronation is complete.
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5: Here's Jackson. Gives to Smith. Nope, he doesn't. He runs out to the left side. He's going to outrace in the corner. Hurdles the defender at the five and squeezes inside the pylon for a touchdown. He jumped right over him.
6: I didn't even know that you could sew hair into hair. I didn't know that.
7: Do I not currently have a pulse? Yes, I do. Let's play football.
8: Oh, goodness. Welcome in. It's a Thursday right here on ESPN 680, 105.7, ESPNLouisville.com. Heard my voice crack. That's not good for 3 hours. Boy, I hope it makes it. Good God, I hope. You know,
9: right out of the starting block.
8: You know, it's
9: right out of the starting
8: it's great block. To be here. Nick Valvano rolls in at 11:59, has no computer, no iPad.
9: Buzz
8: just
9: beater.
8: The most talented man in radio.
9: I got my smartphone,
8: to do a show with a tiny, tiny 14-year-old smartphone.
9: Hey, this is new. I got this.
8: That ain't
9: year.
8: New. I can tell by looking at the back.
9: No, it's new to you. It's new to me.
8: If I go by Jeff Brom's Camry, I can say I got a new car, but it's Jeff Brom's old ass Camry.
9: Well,
8: I
9: went with the basic model. I didn't get all the fancy cameras.
8: Oh, you wouldn't want that.
9: Yeah,
8: no,
9: because,
8: you would.
9: I leave Jeanette to post in the
8: She can do that. Yeah, you don't post anything of her. Interesting. Anyway, 437. I mean, how about that?
9: That was actually a fight.
8: Was it really?
9: Well, was it a fight?
8: I mean, she doesn't post that much of you. No offense.
9: It wasn't a fight, but she was just kind of like, you know, it was kind of my birthday. And I was like, bad.
8: You didn't do one.
9: I'll post. And then it was
8: But you never posted.
9: And then it was like, hey, it's National Girlfriend Day. I'll post it for that.
8: Oh, God.
9: And she was like, oh, okay, cool, thanks. And then
8: you didn't do that either.
9: I forgot.
8: You know what you should do? It's National Radio Day, whatever that means.
9: Yeah.
8: You should post something about being in radio.
9: Yeah.
8: One of those mic selfies that Rummage does.
9: Yeah, you
8: know
9: what?
8: One of those sexy Rummage mic selfies. That's what you should do.
9: That's what I'm doing. I'm going to do that right now. I'm doing
8: and
9: a
8: just
9: selfie
8: put that
9: right
8: up.
9: Now. Here we go.
8: No, not me. I don't want to do it.
9: All right.
8: That's just you. No, do the sexy eyes that Rummage does. You know what I'm talking about.
9: I don't know if I can
8: where he's got his $19.
9: Yeah, but with these glasses,
8: pumpkin latte.
9: With these glasses, I look like a.
8: No, you
9: it's
8: can.
9: Probable
8: it's
9: cause.
8: Called a filter before.
9: It's probable cause.
8: It's kind of.
9: You know, I mean, let's just call it spade a spade. You know?
8: Oh, goodness. We are on the road today at our good friends, and we love them at the Fitness Market. We're at the Plantside Drive location. We're in Diener's Lair.
9: Yeah.
8: We're Diener and Blank. Well, not Blank because he decided to skip the remote this week, obviously, because he's too big time. Him and Crane are far too big time for Double D.
9: The capital J
8: anymore. So, I mean, things have obviously changed. And we've been telling you all week out here at the Fitness Market. This goes through Saturday, August 22nd, so you have a couple more days. 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I'm not going to give you the website today. 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We're at the Fitness Market Superstore, and they have everything. I mean, they have the saunas. There's a Diener sauna. Diener and Blank, they give them that sauna right there. That's what they do. You didn't know that? They do the 9 o'clock hour in the sauna
9: and
8: together.
9: They just get
8: you didn't
9: the,
8: know that?
9: The-

0: pores open? That's a good idea.
1: They do a little pore opening. They can do a little pore opening. You didn't know that?
0: If they gave us towels, I would do an hour of radio in there with you. I'm just saying.
1: Will you see if I have a towel in my car?
0: I'm
1: a 3-year-old. I'm pretty sure I have a towel.
0: If you have a towel, I'll go in there.
1: Okay. And, yeah, well, you have to take your clothes off.
0: No, that's fine.
1: Don't you?
0: I mean.
1: Or at least to your drawers.
0: Yeah, I've stripped before for the show. I'm sure. Bosmer shaved my back. I was tarps off for the boys.
1: Oh, that's great. Well, Bosmer was on time for that one. Oh, come on. I'm joking. Anyway, 10% off any new treadmill. It's a great deal. If you're looking to buy these top-of-the-line treadmills, you're going to save hundreds of dollars. So if you've been thinking about it, now is the time. Hey, you're going to buy one. You might as well save some money while you're doing it. And then also on top of it, an extra 10% off everything else when you buy a treadmill. So if you're thinking of an elliptical or all the different weights and weight combinations that they have and the saunas. And I tell you what's tempted me the most, and I don't mind saying it. Is the massage chair.
0: Oh, yeah. I
1: think I'm within a year of the massage chair happening.
0: Yeah. Oh, gosh, yeah.
1: Oh, don't say it. If you came home with one of those, that would be great.
0: Oh,
1: I would love that.
0: I don't know what I got to do.
1: Maybe we share one.
0: Joint custody?
1: You know when people say they get like a trophy, like a fantasy football trophy? The trophy will live at my house for 6 months. That's what it will. We'll just drop off the massage chair. Me and Nick's butt cheeks will be indented into that massage chair.
0: Why is it sticky?
1: Don't
0: worry about it.
1: Unbelievable. So this is a great deal, and we appreciate the Wider family having us out yet again so many different times. Great partners here at ESPN Louisville. Again, the fitness market, you need to come down a couple more days. The two locations, Westport Road, just inside the Gene Snyder, and Plantside Drive in J-Town. It's the fitness market superstore. That's where we are at today, and you have until Saturday to get that done at 10% off. So there we go as well. Texas says, Andy, I'm heading up to Detroit. Need any of the goods? That coming down. I mean, you want to carry those back?
0: I was going to say.
1: You want to carry those back through Indiana, big boy? You're gonna end up being a radio producer. You get caught with those, the only chance you're going to have is a radio producer.
0: Where'd you have these hidden? Don't worry about it.
1: Yeah, don't. You think the cops know? I mean, I think they've seen everything. Have they not seen anything? Why is this German Shepherd smelling me there? I don't know what's going on with that one. Anyway, 437-9680. So we appreciate the fitness market. Again, if you are in the need of that treadmill, have them hook you up today. All right, so Nicky DeBoots here. I'm Andy Sweeney. We got you. 437-9680 on the take on ESPN Louisville. Just before we get started, just to lay the groundwork, we have John Baldridge with us today. Baldy, I want you to say hello to everybody. Make sure you're on the air. Say hello.
2: Oh, we're doing well back here at studio.
1: Okay. Well,
0: lovely.
1: I don't know if that's true or not, but there you go.
2: We got some Joella, so we're hanging tough.
1: You're feeling good. Okay. I like that. Now, here's the thing. How do we use Baldy today? Because I said this with Phil Baker yesterday. John Baldridge is Nick Curran's protege.
0: Yes.
1: Okay? And he's very much worried about the sports part of sports talk radio. And we did a lot of that yesterday. Unfortunately for Baldy, that was yesterday.
0: Yeah.
1: I have a feeling today that probably won't be the case.
0: Yeah, we got...
1: We have other things that we can do.
0: And all kinds of
1: and
0: stuff
1: so
0: today.
1: And so, what do we do with... How do we make Baldy part of the show? Nick, that's for your creative juices. Now, it's a very dirty term that we use around here. Get those creative juices. What can we do with Baldy?
0: Okay.
1: You don't have to come up with something now.
0: Well, I got something that
1: you got something immediately. Okay,
0: just,
1: well, what is it?
0: Okay. I just opened up Twitter, and I was
1: boy.
0: I was retweeting your tweet. I was posting about National Radio Day.
1: Okay.
0: And I told you my algorithm is as good as it's been. And I liked one football tweet and 5 IG models.
1: Okay.
0: And I got to thinking... We need Baldy's top 5 sexiest women.
1: Oh,
0: I need
1: God.
0: To no.
1: You're
0: I need
1: do
0: to
1: do that.
0: I need to know. I need to know what Baldy's type is.
1: I want to know what his algorithm is.
0: Well,
1: could we start there?
0: See, that
1: instead of just going to objectification.
0: Well, this is where I was going to take it a step further. Maybe we give him 5 to follow. And maybe we smutty up his algorithm.
1: We're trying
0: a
1: to corrupt
0: bit.
1: Him. Is that what you're
0: I feel
1: saying?
0: Like I feel like.
1: Hey, Mom, listen to me. I might be on the radio today.
0: I feel like his algorithm, knowing Baldy,
1: is very clean.
0: Is probably
1: Xavier women's basketball.
0: Xavier women's basketball. Some sports list.
1: KHS double A football.
0: These
1: are things that he does play-by-play for these entities.
0: Yeah, so he's
1: Xavier baseball.
0: He's dialed into
1: the
0: high
1: X.
0: school and college.
1: The
0: and,
1: real X, not this nonsense around here. Not this Diener and Nate Huber stuff.
0: I mean, maybe some country music. He's an old soul at heart.
3: I am. I'm an old soul.
1: He is Nick Curran.
0: So probably something about like Garth Brooks' guitar auctioned off for $10 million.
1: Okay.
0: That would be on his algorithm.
1: Right.
0: Along those lines. And quite honestly, I can't stand for that. We have to smutty it up.
1: Okay. Well, that's what we can do. I got no problem with that. So
0: yeah, this is going to be the total plot twist. We give Baldy all these things to follow, and he's like, oh, I already followed them.
1: Okay.
0: What if he is quietly?
1: Yeah, what if he's a demon?
0: Quietly. A little deviant.
1: It's always the quiet ones.
0: A little deviant.
1: It's always the quiet ones. Coming up in about 10 minutes, any update, gut feelings on Isaac Brown? We can dive into that as well. You know, Nick, I wanted to bring this up, and you know, locally, I think you guys at least mentioned this. Today I'm Maven Rummage. The story that came out today, from Pete Thamel, I guess it was later yesterday that the story came out, and I can't tell if I'm in love with it or if I think it's one of the worst ideas that these guys could make. And here's what I mean. So, in Louisiana yesterday, one of these dopey lawsuits, and we still wait, obviously, for Mark Mitchell, and I would imagine some of the Mark Mitchell news and what's going on here in Jefferson County, with Judge Edwards, I believe it was, that will be something that we'll talk about probably a lot more tomorrow, or if some news comes down today. And there is a small Kohler update that we can throw out there that Jack Pilgrim had as well, I was in love with this story that came down yesterday out of Louisiana, that, you know, the plaintiffs won, which is happening a lot, which means the players have won a lot of these, that they're going to be eligible to go back whether they put their name in the portal or not. I don't want to harp on that. I would imagine if you've listened or paid attention at all, you kind of know what's going on with all these different lawsuits. If you're a Kentucky fan, you're waiting for Mark Mitchell. You're definitely watching what's going on around the country, but you're also watching what's going on down the road from you. So, you know, Mark Mitchell becomes available. Mark Mitchell, Monday, that will be the story, that he commits to Kentucky. But, Nick, another one, and this takes it, and this is like, with these things, there is no, like, stop to anything. Like, let me give you an example. The 5 for 5 that the NCAA, I had a back and forth with DeCourcy on this, not on the air, obviously. We haven't had him on, but off the air.
0: Right.
1: You know, the NCAA is doing a 5 for 5 and said, it doesn't matter if you have a sick relative or you tear your knee, you have 5 years to play 5 and that's all you have. Well, let's wait and see until the first guy tears his knee and wants another year.
0: Yeah, exactly.
1: And there very rarely has been firm rules to just about anything. And so, like, it's one of those things where it's like, well, Mark Mitchell didn't put his name in the portal. Well, when does that matter? You know, any rule has not mattered. And so out of Louisiana, 16 players, several of which right now, like literally right now, as we sit here today, are working out and trying to make NFL teams, are going to try to come back to school. And they've got the okay to do so. And it's a local story because 3 of the players are Ole Miss players.
0: Right.
1: 3 of the players are Ole Miss players.
0: Yeah, that we touched on this on
1: Maven. Of course you did. I mean, Daquan Wright, who was a starting tight end for them, had 39 catches, over 600 yards, and 5 touchdowns. I mean, I don't know. I mean, that's not the biggest player in the world. That's not the greatest player in the world. But I don't know. It's a 6'7 tight end. I mean, it's another available piece. Xavien Harris, I believe I'm saying that right.
0: Yeah,
1: I mean, defensive tackle.
0: He had
1: 58 tackles last year. Whitey Williams is a safety. I mean, it's 73 tackles and 3 picks. I mean, it's like Louisville. You know, Louisville brought back some guys, and they weren't the best players on the team, but they're good players.
0: Starters
1: players that can start or, you know, rotation. It doesn't matter. And so, you know, I would imagine the same is here with Ole Miss, and I don't totally know what it's going to mean. Like, the NFL will be making their cuts as they go.

0: And the NFL has, I believe, until September 1st, if I'm not mistaken. But a lot of times players know they're not going to make it. I mean, a lot of times in these NFL camps, when I cover the Colts, there were just a couple positions that you were like, okay, we're keeping four safeties. Well, are you going to keep four safeties or a seventh or eighth wide receiver or a sixth wide receiver or whatever it may be? Usually with every team, you kind of know where you stand,
1: right?
0: You kind of know if you're going to make the team or not make the team, or it's going to be really close, or they're going to have to make a decision between another corner or another offensive lineman, something like that, okay? And so I would imagine these three guys, you know, Wright is with the Browns and Harris is with the Saints and Williams is with the Cardinals. I mean, they got to know basically their chance of making the NFL is going to be difficult. And I think it's a story simply because Ole Miss is a part of this. And like, do the guys ever come back to Ole Miss? And if they do, can they just join and play? Are they going to be ready? When do they need to be back? You know, we talked about practice time with Isaac Brown so much yesterday. How much does he need to practice and that sort of thing? Well, what about guys? You know, obviously they're in great shape if they're trying to make an NFL team.
1: Right, right.
0: But the thing that, and I say this and I'm probably wrong, can you imagine for the last 4 weeks plus working out in an NFL roster, trying to make a team, and then getting up and leaving in the middle of the week to go back to college football, what the other guys in that macho football room think of you? Is it that, or am I just, it's all about go get your money? It probably is, but imagine if you're a player on the Saints, who's a good player on the Saints, or at least a guy who's making the 53-man roster.
1: Right.
0: And this guy right here, what are you doing? You okay?
1: Yeah,
0: with your stomach?
1: Just adjusting
0: your stomach?
1: Just adjusting the shirt a little bit.
0: Little River Frogs
1: little
0: there.
1: River Frog shirt.
0: I that's the first thing that came to my mind was, yes, could this mean something for, you know, Louisville, basically,
1: right,
0: or does
1: right,
0: Kentucky
1: right,
0: play
1: right,
0: Ole Miss this year? Like, could it mean something? If you're adding talent, even if it's not the best talent, NFL talent, I mean, you can have a non-NFL player who's a damn good college player. We've seen that around here. Can you imagine on a Wednesday you're working out and then on a Thursday it's like, yo, dude's gone. He's going back to play against a bunch of 19-year-olds in college. Like, I wonder, are you done in the NFL?
1: I don't think so.
0: Are you done in the, what is the NFL? I mean, I don't know. If you were the Cardinals and you're the player, you may say it doesn't matter. This player's not going to make the team.
1: Right.
0: So you just discard him anyway. And that's what happens in the NFL. You know, guys are discarded all the time anyway. But I'm wondering, like, what do they think in the NFL? Like, we've done a lot of this on the basketball side of things. But what about the NFL side of things where it's like much more hand in the dirt macho than it is in basketball? Like, we get that. It's a different personality being in those football locker rooms. And you're trying to make a team and you're giving it your everything and you're doing all this. Like, I'll be honest, if I were one of these teams, I'd let these guys go today.
1: Yeah.
0: If they were in this lawsuit and I knew that Daquan Wright was thinking about going back to college in Ole Miss, I'd get rid of him today. Hey, we don't need to wait till September 1st. It's August 20th right now. We can go ahead and do it right now. The other thing is, and I don't know, what local players, could Dane Key come back? Like, I'm just throwing that out there. What guys are not going to make the NFL? And we saw that on the Louisville side, by the way. I'm more thinking on the Kentucky side of this Louisville has already had, you know, this kind of conversation. But where's Dane Key at right now? Like, who on the Kentucky side could fit into this, fit into this mold? And to me, of course, it's ridiculous, but I figured I would bring that up as well. The other thing, 437-968. So if you want to get in on that, we can as well.
1: Real fast.
0: Real fast.
1: Because I was curious. If you're a rookie or a young player less than 2 years in the league, your practice player roster. So that would be kind of the ceiling for a lot of these guys. You would feel like if they're fighting for a roster spot, you can make $247,000 a year being on the practice squad. If
0: yeah,
1: you're on
0: it's not much.
1: It's,
0: and you can be dumped at any time.
1: Yeah, I mean, that's you know, decent pay for us. But if they're making upwards of $800,000 to $1 million if they come back, I mean, it's a financial decision at that point.
0: Yeah, I understand. But to me, in the end, I guess what I'm getting at is I don't agree. I don't disagree with you. My question is more, and we don't know the answer to
1: what
0: this.
1: What the perception
0: is it, yeah, the perception yeah. in the NFL if you did this.
1: Yeah, yeah. If they kind of yeah. stub their nose at you.
0: Now, and then the other thing would be if you're not close to making it, you know you're not close to making it. It makes all the sense in the world. Another year at Ole Miss, another year at Kentucky, another
1: right,
0: year
1: right.
0: at Louisville. Hell, another year when Nick effing Saban isn't going to take you from being a guy who probably can't make a 53-man roster to a guy that can. I might be wrong with that. You're still a young player. So I might be wrong with that. There might be guys that come back to college and they tried the NFL, they went back, and then they went back again and it worked out for them.
1: Right.
0: It
1: right.
0: worked out for them and they end up making a 53-man roster where maybe the year before they didn't. I don't know the answer to that. So we shall find out with that. The other thing, and this is for yesterday. We had the Isaac Brown conversation and I think, you know, we got to react to that first, which is good. It's good for us, but it's also we haven't heard all of our co-hosts have their conversations and their talks. And it feels like to me the story, and, you know, Isaac Brown is practicing yesterday some. It is interesting how that happened. Yeah, a little bit interesting that now we're talking about how Grady looks at practice when Isaac Brown. Anyway, is it the end of the story? Do we think it's the end of the story? And then I would ask you this, Nick, and I would ask Baldy this, and we can talk about this on the other end, and as we go today. What does your gut tell you about Isaac Brown this year? What does your gut tell you? Not that our substantial guts and Baldy's little baby tiny gut.
1: Oh, he's so
0: okay.
1: Smell.
0: He's so
1: cute.
0: He's so cute.
2: Oh, come on.
0: He never had a freshman 15 or a freshman 45, did he? What do our substantial guts tell us about what happens here? Is it 2 years ago with Isaac Brown? Or is it last year with Isaac Brown? Is it somewhere in the middle? Is he dominant this year? Is this drama that this story is over for now, but it ain't over? But it ain't over. What is it? Is it, you know, and I gotta be honest, Nick, I say that. Whatever you say won't matter. Whatever I say won't matter. Whatever the text line tells us won't matter. I think it's now the number one question. Has it bypassed Lincoln Keenholz? I also asked that. Because earlier this week and last or 2 weeks ago before I went on vacation, I was very forceful, but the number one conversation to me is always the quarterback.
1: Yeah, yeah.
0: It's always a quarterback.
1: Well,
0: it's always a quarterback. It's always a quarterback that hasn't played.
1: Right.
0: It's a quarterback that hasn't played. It's the questions that you had last year. It's the questions of if you're going to be great, you have to have a well above average quarterback.
1: Yes.
0: You maybe don't have to have a great quarterback,
1: yeah.
0: but you got to have a well above average quarterback. And I would say in crunch time, you have to have a great quarterback.
1: Yes.
0: I don't think that's crazy. And
1: Exhibit
0: that's what,
1: A, Fernando Mendoza.
0: And that's what Mendoza was last year for Indiana. Exactly. What does your gut tell you what's going to happen with Isaac Brown? On the field, off the field, and to me, is he the number one story? I believe Louisville fans do not agree with me. I believe Louisville fans are not worried about Isaac Brown.
1: Oh, yeah.
0: I feel like yesterday we were in the minority. I continue to be a little bit surprised given that by dismissing the Isaac Brown stuff, you're dismissing Jeff Brohm, his thoughts, and you're dismissing Michael Brown. Just to be quite honest, okay?
1: Yeah.
0: You are. I'm not ready to do that, but I feel like others are. So I would throw those things out for everybody as well. All right, 437-968. We'll take a break. Coming up on the other end, a quick Jackson Kohler update, plus even though he does reside in hell, Art Briles did an interview 2 days ago, and it had Louisville involved in it. You know what I'm talking about?
1: No. Good. I saw this on the show sheet.
0: Good.
1: I had no idea what this was.
0: Well, don't look it up then.
1: Okay.
0: So what did Art Briles say while residing in hell? And a quick update on Jackson Kohler. We'll do that next. Appreciate you hanging out with us on this Thursday, live from the Fitness Market on a Thursday on ESPN 680.
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1: Emory Jones into the end zone. Broken up at the goal line by Jones. Kentucky will win it. All that's left is for Levis to take a knee, and that makes it official. The celebration is on in Lexington.
0: Whether it's cards, cats, or the biggest moments in sports, we've got it. 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
10: Doak Walker Award list, huh?
11: Yeah.
10: Was there one noticeable absence?
11: Isaac Brown. Not on the Doak Walker Award list, and I think it's about durability.

0: Nick is shaking his head. Why are you shaking your head over there? I know why you're shaking your head. Why are you shaking your head?
1: Okay.
0: Go ahead.
1: I love this song. I mean, it's a great song, but it's a little corny.
0: Oh, it's musty and it's
1: musty.
0: This is what Nick Kern would want on his show. That's what Baldy's doing right now.
1: Musty.
0: It is musty.
1: Corny.
0: Yeah.
1: And if we were doing a,
0: It's not our show.
1: You
0: know, is what you're saying. I know exactly what you're saying.
1: You know what? It would have been funny. It would have been funny, Andy, when
0: dun, dun, dun.
1: Last week when Isaac Brown was boxing on the sideline.
0: That would have been a good one.
1: That would have been the time to play. It would have been funny. But it's fine. It's fine. It's just
0: hell. That was what 2 weeks ago, wasn't it?
1: Yeah, right. That would have been that
0: when
1: been
0: when the story was nothing, and then it continued to
1: and
0: yesterday.
1: Then it kept
0: right.
1: snowballing. That would have been the time to play it. But Baldy asked me as I'm leaving. He's like, "Hey, what songs do you want to use?" And I was like, well,
0: "I want his Spotify. That's what I want." Do you have Apple Music or Spotify, Baldy?
2: I'm a Spotify guy. He said some hard rock. That's a good rock and roll song. Gets me going. Gets me fired up.
0: I want Baldy. He is at the wheel. He is making the decisions. That's what I want.
1: Survivor is not hard rock.
2: It gets me fired up. Gets me going.
1: Baldy, I'm with you. That was part of a pregame workout list. That's fine, but. No, I can't. I'm trying to put it into terms that you would understand as a country music guy. If
2: you don't want country
1: like,
2: music, so we won't.
1: No. But
0: I want whatever Baldy wants. If he wants country, I'm fine with that today.
1: It could be Baldy's jukebox. That's fine. I like that. But I'm trying to put it in terms you would understand. It'd be like if you asked me, well, yeah, play some old school country, and I was like, cool. Got you. And then I played Luke Bryan. How would you react?
2: I like Luke Bryan.
0: You'd scoff at it. Yeah, but you would scoff at it.
1: But that,
2: yeah,
1: but, okay,
2: I
1: when
2: would.
1: You're, th- yeah, exactly. That's what I'm saying. Is it country music? Yes. It like, has he been around a while? Sure. But is it old school country? No.
0: No, right.
1: Like Survivor gets you pumped up. Is it rock? Yes. Is it hard rock? No.
0: Well, it's just not our show, but that's okay. That's what I want from Baldy today.
2: Well, it's
0: what I want from him.
2: I'll get some Tom Petty, Bruce Springsteen next time.
0: You are 100 years old. He's 100. I love it. He's 100 years old.
2: I'm an old soul.
0: I know Nick's not always awake, but you got to listen to him and Curran just tag team Phil Baker on Sundays.
1: Poor Phil
0: Baker.
1: Peter
0: says you'll run an extra half mile. I just saw Nick adjust his gut in front of me.
1: Hey.
0: Yeah, Dieter, you may run an extra half mile.
1: Hey, there was a time.
0: He was adjusting his gut in front of me.
1: I was going to say, you know why? Because I had fat sweat under my shirt. So
0: oh, why? I brought a fan. It. Sorry, it's on me.
1: I should have brought one.
0: I'm always ready. I got this fan. I got this little fan.
1: That's course,
0: I got,
1: clutch.
0: I got price gouged at like a Walgreens for this.
1: I might hop on Timu and buy
0: 6 months
1: a
0: ago.
1: No, I love Survivor. Gets you pumped up. Rocky III is top tier Rocky. I agree with all that. It's just that. That wasn't what I was expecting, Baldy. That's all. You know what I was expecting?
0: It was what I was expecting. It's actually perfect. It's a gold medal. That's what it is.
1: I was expecting him to either use music from the folder or...
0: I don't want him to.
1: Or take something. We just heard the spot for Louder Than Life. Play Pierce the Veil.
0: Pierce the Veil.
1: That would have been more.
0: We were making fun of Pierce the Veil.
1: Pierce the Veil.
0: Pierce the Veil.
2: Nick, I'm glad you didn't expect it. That's what got me going there about it. You know, something
0: new. I want you to look on your Spotify just do a complete random. If you have a playlist, just hit random, and whatever that is, I want you to play that. That's where I want Baldy to go for the rest of the day. Texas says, has Baldy ever had a Zen?
2: No.
1: Do you want one?
2: No, I don't. That's not me. I'm not that kind of guy.
0: He'd throw up.
1: Wait, time out. What kind of guy is that?
0: A dirty, scummy, addicted to nicotine guy.
2: I'm a cold beer kind of guy, you know?
0: He called you scuzzy.
1: I love Baldy. I'm not letting him off the hook here. As someone who just threw one in his lip, what is a Zen guy?
2: I don't know.
1: What do you mean by you people, Baldy?
0: Yeah, what do you mean by you people?
2: I just said I don't do it. You know, it's not my
1: kind of
2: style.
1: No, but you said I'm not one of those guys. Verbatim, you said. So what is one of those guys, Baldy?
0: Like a smoker, right?
2: I guess.
1: No. Don't
0: I'm saving him.
1: Help him.
0: I'm saving
1: don't
0: him.
1: You help him.
0: You're right.
1: You help him.
0: You're right. I'm saving him.
1: No. What do you mean?
2: I'm not a nicotine kind of guy, I guess is what you would describe that.
1: Okay. Yeah. Yeah.
0: Texas
1: okay.
0: says it's crazy how much Baldy does sound like Locke. It is true.
1: It is amazing. Yeah.
0: It really is true. He does. I mean, once he gets a little bit older, but he really does. We are live at the fitness park. He knows how we closed the door here. He knows how I closed it off when you arrived today.
1: Okay, I went in the wrong room, by the way.
0: Did you go in the bathroom?
1: No, I opened the door, and there's like a camera, like one of those shutter things.
0: Oh, goodness.
1: You know, like
0: yeah.
1: for the flashes?
0: Yeah, so if someone like breaks in or something?
1: Yeah, and some guy working at a computer, and I looked up, and immediately I freaked out because I was thinking it was like a red room. And I was like, I just ruined a bunch of film.
0: You ruined his, that's what they do. The other side of the building at the fitness park is for photographers.
1: I don't know.
0: Come in here and,
1: maybe they rented it out.
0: No, they don't do that. They don't have digital cameras now.
1: Well, we have a great partnership with Fitness Market.
0: They have Photoshop now.
1: It's my first time here. If I could screw something up, that would be it. Like,
0: you ever been on here? Oh, yeah.
1: Come on. It's fantastic.
0: Oh, dude, it's the whole back area is going to be more of the showroom. And I mean, you see how much stuff they have around here.
1: It's amazing.
0: And by the way, if you're just joining us, we are live at the Fitness Market. We're at the Plant Side Drive location where right now, the Fitness Market is having their best treadmill deal, of the year. Top of the line stuff is what we're talking about. I mean, I don't mind saying it. I probably have had my Spirit treadmill from here, Nick. It's got to be close to a decade and it's moved twice. I've moved it twice.
1: Oh yeah, I was gonna say.
0: And like prepared to move it. Like I've moved it twice.
1: This thing has survived.
0: So it now talking about a survivor. That's a survivor. Okay, 10% off any new treadmill plus an extra 10% off everything else when you buy a treadmill. So you buy a treadmill, you get that 10% off. And then those extra savings, if you're looking at the massage chair or the sauna or all the weights or an elliptical or all the many great things they have out here at the Fitness Market. We appreciate them having us out. The two locations, by the way, this is in-store only, Westport Road, just inside the Snyder, or out here in J-Town where we're at. We're at the Superstore right off Plant Side Drive. So check them out again. This is going on through Saturday, so you have a couple more days, but that time is running out. Texas says, has Baldy ever tried Hennessy?
2: No. Have you?
0: He does sound like Locke.
1: He does sound
0: have
1: like
0: you?
1: Locke.
0: Have you? Like it's so forbidden.
1: It
0: he's
1: is.
0: Like, have you done that?
1: Oh, wait.
0: He's like I'm talking about slashing a guy's throat.
1: Yeah,
0: what?
1: Really?
0: You've killed someone?
1: You've done that?
0: You've done
1: committed
0: that?
1: You drank that?
2: No, I mean, I guess I could do it. I just never thought about doing it.
1: You know what? We have the sound of Locke drinking the Hennessy and then chasing it with the DMD. We need to give it to – what if we give it to Baldy and his voice just immediately changes?
0: Can he find that in the Dropbox? How well-adversed are you with what goes on in the Dropbox,
1: I type
0: Baldy?
1: In Locke Hennessy, I guarantee it comes up.
2: I'll look for it.
0: All right, there we go. So anyway, 437-9680, Texas says, over under by 1:30 will we get the country song of the week. Texas says, Baldy should just play Werewolves of London as a rejoin.
1: That's a good song.
0: What's Matt Jones' song?
1: Oh, that's right.
0: That's his song. So I feel like, you know, Diener has the,
1: shipping up to Boston.
0: Like,
1: yeah.
0: You can't. Like, you know what I'm saying?
1: Yeah, yeah.
0: Are those the only two in local radio?
1: Well, Locke had the Fletch theme.
0: Yeah, but Locke's not here anymore.
1: Yeah, that's true.
0: If your ex-husband was so great, why isn't your ex-husband alive?
1: Right,
0: that was a Bobby V say that I know I butchered. If Locke was so great, why is, I mean, he was sucking up. You see Spectrum bought out Cox Communications.
1: Oh, really?
0: And he retweeted how it's going to be great for the community. I'm like, you better hope they don't fire everybody. The first thing one company does when they buy another is fire everybody. I was like, you'll be back running the board for me and Nick.
1: I was going to say, Locke's back.
0: Locke's back.
1: Oh my God! I'm trying. Yeah, all the theme songs I could think of are for shows that aren't here anymore.
0: I'm kind of with you. Like I don't know if Tabby has one, and Vanetti. I mean, Vanetti's still got the Zeppelin shirt on. So, but I don't know if he's got like a rock solid one.
1: Yeah. Okay. Wait. What's it? Marigold and Patchwork. I think that's the song for Louis' show. That's what theirs is.
0: Okay.
1: I always see that on the computer, yeah.
0: That's the only reason you know that.
1: Texas
0: says, has Baldy ever had a Zima? That coming down at 437-9680.
1: Okay, he said he's a cold beer guy. What does Baldy drink and how many?
0: Texas says, does Baldy consider himself to be the same race as Otani.
1: What the?
2: I got the sound.
0: You don't remember Asian people being white people from Latin?
1: Oh, yeah. Yeah, I do.
2: I got the sound you want if you want to play.
0: All right, go ahead and play it, Baldy. Go ahead.
2: ESPN, Jeff Goodman, not Jeff Gordon. Gordon leaving. See, the Hennessy's already gotten to me. Leaving ESPN, going to Stadium, whatever that is. But he follows like Andy Katz and C.L. Brown and
0: this is
2: basically
0: this is post Tennessee.
2: This is post ESPN showing they don't care about college basketball. Unfortunately,
0: Why the hell was that in the Dropbox?
2: Anticlimactic
0: thing to have,
1: Baldy. That's not really your fault. I'm sure that was labeled Locke Hennessy, but yeah,
0: that's not the one.
1: That was underwhelming.
0: Texas says Baldy sounds like Locke and Jack Grossman illegitimate love child. Texter, did Nick ever put his jam into the state fair?
1: We did. We entered it.
0: One jam or many jams?
1: No, just one. We just went with one this year.
0: So what was your jam?
1: Just blueberry, strawberry, blueberry, and honey.
0: Okay. Yeah. Straw. Now, when do you find out?
1: I think next weekend. Not this weekend. I think next weekend.
0: And then they just let it rot. Like, if you have a cake and you win, like, third place, they just put it out there, and it's, like, green. If you go on, like, the 29th or the 30th, it looks like a science project.
1: That's actually, okay.
0: It looks like our refrigerator.
1: That is Jeanette's favorite thing to do.
0: Is go look at the old,
1: musty. She loves
0: musty.
1: To go and look at the moldy cakes. And recently, I think someone complained about it. Probably some
0: Not the sissy cakes, the moldy cakes.
1: The moldy cakes. And now, if you go, there's a sign that says, it was too delicious to last. And they take it out.
0: Wow.
1: We went last year, and Jeanette almost cried. She was so sad.
0: Really?
1: I have a photo of sad Jeanette, and she was like, where's all the moldy cakes?
0: Oh, no.
1: Seeing the apple pie, that is just.
0: Because we went late last year, like one of the last couple days.
1: Yeah,
0: I think we went twice, but we went like late, and so you see all the moldy, all the moldy ones.
1: Yeah, she loves seeing the moldy cakes, so I'm not sure if they do that anymore. It was very sad.
0: Texas says, how does Baldy feel about hot tubs? That coming down at 437-9680.
1: A little steamy cream.
0: Well, I was.
1: I know where you're going with that.
0: The allegation here. We need someone around there. Phil Baker or James Black is there to help you find the Hennessy sound. Me and Nick are just on iPads. A couple different things here, Nick, I want to get to. Number one, and this is a story that we should have talked about yesterday. But Art Briles, who, if you don't know, Art Briles is one of the, you know, Strebel believes in demons and stuff like that, and like aliens live amongst us, shapeshifters and those sorts of things. You understand what I'm saying, okay? Art Briles resides in hell. He doesn't live in Texas. He doesn't live in Connecticut. He doesn't live in Clarksville, Indiana with Jameson Valvano. He lives in hell. A lot of people don't know that.
1: He owns some property, beachfront property in hell.
0: He does. It's actually lava front property that he has there.
1: Look at how sad she was.
0: Oh, she was sad.
1: She was so sad. Look how sad she is. Poor Jeanette.
0: Oh, goodness. Why don't you post that picture instead of any of the I love you ones? The sweaty, hey, I'm at the fair in the final days looking for moldy cake. How about that one?
1: So
0: Art Briles told Brett McMurphy, who I think we'll probably have on before the season or sometime around, that he accepted a deal to replace Mack Brown at Texas in 2014. But Baylor, and you remember, I mean, he had a few Baylor teams, and now we know why, but, I mean, he had a few Baylor teams which were lit.
1: Oh, yeah.
0: I mean, they,
1: RG3,
0: I mean, they were lit. I mean, but not only that, he had, like he had dudes on that team.
1: Oh, yeah.
0: And
1: we found out
0: some of the scary dudes he had on that team were actually scary dudes. And they weren't just, hey, well, I'm going to take your head off because I'm a linebacker, I'm a defensive player, whatever. So he told McMurphy that, quote, I mean, I was there. If we'd won our bowl game, I would have left Baylor 100%. It was done for me because I'm a state of Texas guy, and my son Kendall played there, so it made sense. So if I'm reading that right, in 2014, Baylor went on, and they lost to Central Florida, 52-42? Yep. You have it up there. Is that what it was?
1: Yep, it was.
0: 52-42. In the Fiesta Bowl, they lost that game.
1: Entering it as 16.5-point favorites.
0: I mean, that was one of the bigger upsets. And so what I can't remember was in 2014, how widespread was it about Art Briles in Texas? Because, I mean, I don't remember that it was any sort of done deal or anything. So the reason I bring that up is obvious that after Mack Brown, who ended up taking that job? Charlie Strong.
1: All right. So I
0: bring it up not to talk about Art Briles. I bring it up because in 2014, Art Briles is saying, I accepted a 6-year deal to replace Mack Brown and go from like little brother to big brother, but he changed his mind because they lost in a bowl game. I don't know why losing in a bowl game would change your mind and not winning a bowl game or vice versa, but that's what he alleges, and obviously everything changed because the job then opened up, and it got, unfortunately, to Charlie Strong, and I think it's interesting on a number of levels. It's interesting because if Briles takes that job, how does the rest of everything with him work out? Right? Because he's done. Yeah. He's never coach again. And he was seen as at least a top 10, 12 coach in the game. I mean, at least, okay?
1: What was the last thing he did? Wasn't he doing something with Liberty? I thought he did something with Liberty football. Maybe he was an analyst or something like that. You could be right.
0: You'd have to look that up. I do not know. But he went just one more year. And then he's at Eastern New Mexico right now, actually, okay? And they're in the Lone Star Conference. I have no idea what that is. So, you know, they lost the Fiesta Bowl, and then they lost the Cotton Bowl. He had two more years after that, Nick. They went 11-2 again. They lost the Cotton Bowl. They won the conference both years, and then in 2015, and then everything kind of, blew up. But how is it different for Art Briles? How is it different for Charlie Strong, and how is it different for Louisville? Those are all things that we'll never know the answer to. We'll never know the answer. I mean, obviously Charlie Strong off the field had worn out his welcome.
1: Yeah.
0: How does Charlie Strong do in the ACC? Charlie Strong had a bunch of ugly wins in a terrible conference. But I love Charlie Strong. I ain't going to talk bad about him, but it was an obvious question, right? How would he have done in the ACC? I mean, would Charlie, I don't want to say still be here today because that would be another, 11, 12 years on top of it to think that a guy would be at any place 15 plus years, is difficult, right? Like you just don't see that happen all the time. But Charlie, if nothing else, Charlie would not have taken that job.
1: I'm looking. Okay.
0: Charlie wouldn't have taken the Texas job. It wouldn't have been open. And Charlie would have been good for a number of jobs. The Texas job was not one of them. And that was at a time that Texas football felt a lot like Kentucky basketball now.
1: Yeah.
0: Like the fans are done waiting.
1: Yeah.
0: Like the end of Mack Brown, not great. They were done. The end of Cal, we love them. We're done. We're moving on, right?
1: Right.
0: Both guys.
1: Yeah, that's an apt comparison.
0: But Texas fans are like, we want to be back. We want to be effing Texas.
1: Yeah.
0: Right?
1: Yeah.
0: We're ready to go.
1: Yeah, it's been 10 years since Vince
0: Texas
1: Young.
0: Fans were disenfranchised with a lot of things at that point. And Kentucky fans are like, they're not that far down the road, but they're like ready to win again. Like they haven't won. Like they're ready to win again. But how is it different for Charlie Strong? How's it different for U of L? I mean, do you ever get to the point where you get Bobby back again?
1: That's a good point.
0: Does Crane ever get to work for Bobby Petrino?
1: That's a really, yeah.
0: Okay. Does Crane love Bobby again? Does Crane love Paul Petrino? What happens there?
1: How many more years do you think Charlie would be here? Okay, I looked this up. The top college football openings and hires in 2015. If there were other ones that maybe you could see Charlie Strong going to. It was headlined, Jim Harbaugh going to Michigan. That was the year he left.
0: And remember, he told Tennessee no. That was the year before. What was the other
1: here's
0: one?
1: Here's the big one.
0: Florida, I see
1: Florida.
0: It.
1: Florida.
0: Yeah.
1: Hiring Jim McElwain. That's where he came from.
0: Remember McElwain? He had the shark incident.
1: Oh, yeah.
0: Where there was a guy that looked like Jim McElwain who was humping a shark.
1: Yeah.
0: A dead shark.
1: I think we asked that a
0: He was humping a dead shark.
1: That comes up
0: and
1: on McElwain,
0: McElwain cried.
1: He did. He was
0: he did a
1: off.
0: Press
1: he's
0: conference.
1: Like, that wasn't me.
0: He did a press conference where he's like, it wasn't me, and he cried about it.
1: The other openings that were of note, Nebraska, Pittsburgh, and Wisconsin.
0: No.
1: Okay, what about these, though? NFL jobs.
0: Oh, I see one down there. No.
1: Denver, the Jets. Chicago, Jets, and
0: that's
1: Raiders.
0: Just every 3 years.
1: Yeah, I was going to say.
0: Every two
1: every
0: or three years.
1: Years. Every 3 years.
0: You could just put in a random date, and chances are you're going to get the Raiders or Jets.
1: Todd Bowles.
0: Oh, is that who it was?
1: Him, yeah.
0: Toilet Bowles.
1: Toilet Bowles.
0: He's turned into a pretty good coach now that he went elsewhere.
1: Yeah, now that he left New York.
0: They call him Toilet Bowles. Did we find the Hennessy sound?
2: Oh, we got it.
0: So you think you got the right one this time?
2: I think I got the right one.
0: All right. Attaboy, Baldy. Did Phil Baker help you? Is that who helped you?
2: No, I just found it, but I searched up Henny. It wasn't Hennessy, so we went different.
0: Oh, just Henny. Yeah. It was just a slang term, Henny.
1: Good work, Baldy.
0: I like that. All right, go to play it.
3: I'm going to drink.
0: This is Hennessy.
1: Oh, God.
0: This is Locke drinking Hennessy for the first time.
2: No.
1: God, no. No.
3: I'm chasing it with the wonderful DMD, so I think I'm okay.
0: All right, right there. Okay, here's what I want you to do, Baldy. I want you to go, no. I'm chasing it with the great DMD. Can you say that for us?
2: No. I'm chasing it with the great DMD.
1: Holy,
0: it's a good starting point.

0: sounds
1: Nick's
0: like...
1: Nick's eyes lit up.
0: He sounds like Locke's stunt double.
1: He does.
0: Like, if there was an audio stunt double, that's, yeah, that's incredible, Baldy. That's really good.
1: He's just got to have hotter takes.
0: Yeah.
1: That really, that's about it.
0: What if seriously, like, they were... they're on polar opposite ends of the sports radio spectrum.
1: Right.
0: They really are. Like Baldy's the angel and Locke is the devil.
1: Well, is he now? He's Louisville Locke.
0: Yeah, that's a good point.
1: Is he? I don't know if that's the case.
0: He kind of turned face a little bit to half the fans.
1: Texas says, did Nick get the blueberries for his jam from Publix? Oh, did Publix have like a recall?
0: Oh,
1: everything's recalled at this point. You can't have anything. It's like if you went to this place and you had any of these things, I'm like, I've had eight of those things. I've had eight of those things in the last week. Whose fault's this? Why is this happening?
0: Okay.
1: Who's the guy with the scratchy voice? Who's the Kennedy?
0: RFK.
1: Is it RFK's fault?
0: Okay, here's the thing. 95.
1: This is what Vanetti should be tackling instead of Led Zeppelin.
0: 95% okay? of me, I'm going to be a pretentious lib.
1: You didn't go to Publix.
0: Say, no, I didn't go to Publix.
1: No.
0: We went to Kroger.
1: Yeah.
0: Or Aldi. I can't remember. Jeanette got the fruit. I ate it. She jarred it and dropped it off. So that's basically
1: damn right. You're a man. You ain't going to the grocery store.
0: No.
1: I'm mashing the fruit. Yeah. I'm mashing, okay?
0: With my muscles.
1: I'm lifting weights right now. You know, honey, you go take care of that. I'm on my fitness market treadmill.
0: All right. Here's the thing. My conspiracy take of the week. Most of me believes, with respect to RFK, this is what happens when you cut funding for testing and standards.
1: Okay.
0: The standard's the standard, right, Zach? You see,
1: yeah, but that's...
0: When you lower the standards...
1: A lot of people think... This is not a conspiracy theory.
0: Here's the thing. This is... Now okay. we're going to take a turn into conspiracy.
1: Uh-oh.
0: What has everyone been complaining about? Fast food is outrageously expensive. Have you heard any major recalls...
1: On fast food?
0: On beef? On chicken, on any of those things? No.
1: You hear I don't
0: it about
1: think so.
0: Spinach.
1: Yeah.
0: You hear it about lettuce.
1: Like a carrot.
0: You hear it about berries.
1: Yeah.
0: You hear it about the healthy spit. So they're poisoning the healthy spit to make us have to go to freaking Five Guys and drop $45 on two cheeseburgers.
1: Yeah, but his whole thing is physical fitness, though.
0: Yeah.
1: Okay.
0: He's trying.
1: Well, all right.
0: He's trying. I'm saying Big Burger is doing this to us. Big Burger is tainting the healthy crap so that... So, yeah.
1: Big Beef.
0: Big Beef.
1: Which is what we were going to call this show.
0: Which actually
1: it was just going to be Big Beef.
0: Big Beef. Or fast food. Big fast food.
1: Okay.
0: The Clown and Wendy and the Burger King and everyone, they got together. The families got together and were like, all right, we're going to taint some lettuce.
1: Texas ain't going anywhere. Texas says, does Baldy like Rory McIlroy? That coming down at 437-9680.
2: Sure. Yeah, he's all right. He's a
1: Texas
2: good golfer.
1: Says, would Baldy smoke a Black and Mild? Ooh. One of the maintenance guys was smoking one of those in the where we park.
0: Yeah.
1: And I was like, man, I don't know how you're just doing one of those. Right? Like, that's old school.
0: That is old school.
1: That is old school. Like, you're not even freaking it.
2: You're just,
0: just
1: right?
0: Ripping it.
1: Yeah, just ripping it. Texas says, can Baldy say, I said I wanted barbecue chicken?
0: Oh, can you find the Papadilla sound? That will come up if you just type in Papadilla.
1: Texter says Baldy needs to say, get a better dog. Boy, I tell you, the text line's never lit up. We could talk about Isaac Brown. You can have a broken hip today. Of course, Louisville fans would tell me it's okay. They would tell me it's okay. I want to get into that at 1 o'clock, if you don't mind. I have another thought on Isaac Brown. We were actually talking about it during the break. A couple different things. Jackson Kohler, this is how these things have went with Mark Pope when they don't get somebody. The news yesterday, Jackson Kohler, they had about a two and a half hour Zoom did the staff, Mark Pope and company, with Jackson Kohler. I would imagine his family or reps or whoever. And it went as good as it could have gone. This is what we always hear. I say that, but there were a couple where it's like it didn't go that great.
0: I take that back. You know what? That's a good point. Because, I mean, there were a couple.
1: I'm wrong about that.
0: There were a couple early. It was like Hyde Pope.
1: Yeah.
0: He's gonna try to kiss him on the lips or do something.
1: Well, there was one where Pope and them said, we'll see you later. A guy that was on campus. So
0: yeah.
1: I don't know if that was Rob Wright or whatever. So, So Jackson Kohler, it is still thought that he is a BYU lean, and it feels like UK people, while not ruling out Kohler, and they still think that Kentucky has a nice shot at Kohler, knowing that BYU is very much the leader in the clubhouse, the Mark Mitchell stuff comes up. Now, Nick, what would scare you is, and this is, I ask this question, and I'm asking the question, and I don't know if I have an answer for it, is remember what we talked about yesterday, that if Jackson Kohler went to BYU, which would not, listen, would not be a shock. Kind of what we expect. If Kohler goes to BYU and Mark Mitchell cannot get eligible, then Kentucky is stuck with, you know, probably still trying to go get somebody, but the chance of it being a big time player, I think dwindles, and I don't think they'd bring in someone who would be a starter or somebody that would really raise the ceiling of their team.
0: Yeah.
1: Quite frankly, the way that Seth Trimble's a good thing and raises the ceiling for U of L. I mean, if we're going to put red versus blue, which we should, and that's what we do, that would be one takeaway. The other takeaway, and I've been talking to Jason Anderson about this, is the thought that's out there that if he can't, you know, this could go one of two ways. If he gets eligible, I don't know. Here's what I'm trying to say. If he can't get eligible, I don't know if he can go back to Missouri.
0: Okay.
1: If he went back to Missouri, the thought is that Missouri's trying to get some more money.
0: Right, right.
1: To make it, you know, not give it all to their 7-5 football coach, that they would have a little bit more money to bring him back. And that if whatever reasons in the courts or if just Pope whiffed, he went back to Missouri, whether that's the only place he could go because he played last year at Missouri, right?
0: That's been the thought.
1: Hey, if you played somewhere, you can go back to that school, right? That was the early things that we talked about 3-4 weeks ago.
0: He did not enter the portal, unlike Trevor.
1: That if he went back and his only option was going back to Missouri and getting a bag there and he goes back to Missouri, that then Kentucky could be looking at, you know, playing against Mark Mitchell, not getting Mark Mitchell, and then not getting Jackson Kohler.
0: Right.
1: All of that is, that's kind of a little added, because yesterday we talked about Mark Mitchell more from the standpoint of, is he going to be able to get eligible? Are you worried that while many of the wins have been on the side of the players that maybe here locally, remember Eric Crawford had the story how all the conference commissioners have reached out to this judge and have filed with the judge to please don't let this go through, that if it doesn't go through, what are Mark Mitchell's options? Would his option be, yeah, you got an option, go back to Missouri. And we talked about, we didn't talk about that yesterday. We just talked about Kentucky whiffing. I don't want to say that's very much on the table, but I think it could be on the table, I guess, would be a bad thing for Kentucky. All right, coming up on the other end, we do have a hell yeah, hell nah.
0: I have a
1: thought on Isaac Brown and one of Nick's love affairs. Is she off the board again?
0: Shucks.
1: I'll explain who that is, plus more Baldy conversation, 1 o'clock hour around the corner, live from the Fitness Market.
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7: Going to be one of my favorite rejoins that we have there. 437-9680. Hey, reminder, we love Kentucky Downs, and if you are a Louisville fan, going to Nashville coming up here in a few weeks, you can make just a very small detour, about 40 miles or so from Nashville to Kentucky Downs, where right now it is the richest thoroughbred meat in America, and it's coming back, and it all begins at Kentucky Downs starting Saturday, August 29th. Saturday, August 29th, and for 7 days, they have the highest purses of any racetrack in the United States. The 2026 Kentucky Downs meet is highlighted by the U.S. Open of Turf Racing. How about that? On all 3 days of Labor Day weekend, the three-day turf extravaganza features a dozen stake races with a collective $18 million in purses, including the $3 million Nashville Derby coming up on Saturday, September 5th. It's America's second richest race for three-year-olds behind, of course, the Kentucky Derby. And again, this is really close to Nashville. So just 40 miles up I-65 from downtown Nashville, Kentucky Downs is the ultimate game day detour for Cards fans hitting town for the Ole Miss opener on September the 6th. You can get tickets, reserve your seats today. 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So they've been great partners with us, and it's a chance to win some money. It's a great spot as well. Nick, I know you've been up there a couple times.
8: Oh, it's excellent. Did you not? Every year we go, they add
7: you get that casino?
8: A new toy, something neat.
7: Oh, yeah.
8: My sister-in-law won a bunch on a historical racing machine. Which was real cool. They added the pavilion.
7: What, Jamie's wife? Jameson?
8: Yeah,
7: of course.
8: Jamie's
7: of course.
8: Wife, yeah.
7: Of course.
8: Yeah.
7: I'd like for Jameson to take over Louis. You know, just move out of the way, Dan Cronin, Louis Rabeau. I know what I'm looking at when it comes to three-year-old turf racing. Me and Dale Romans.
8: It was, look, every time we go up there, it's great.
7: It's a great job.
8: It's great. That pavilion they added, I think 2 years ago.
7: A couple years ago.
8: The food
7: yeah.
8: is always great. And if you like betting, I mean.
7: Oh, it's, it, this is.
8: These handles
7: this is
8: are
7: like a
8: insane.
7: It's like a Super Bowl. So
8: yeah, and it's fun to watch. Paperclip shape, European track. They're going up and down. There's undulations, a little undulation.
7: Little undulation
8: on a Thursday.
7: I like that. The MintKentuckyDowns.com. Again, general admission, tailgating, and parking are free, but reserve your seats today, and it all begins Saturday, August 29th. We appreciate them being part of the show.
8: You know, there's a thing there that used to be called the Dueling Grounds at Kentucky Downs. Because that's truly where back in the day, when men were men and goats were nervous, you had duels.
7: Okay.
8: And I kind of thought it would be awesome.
7: Have a duel?
8: Yeah. Pops, I had this idea. What about for charity? You have duels, but it's paintball duels. So no one's actually dying, because I think that's a hard sell. But if you go down there.
7: It's not a bad idea.
8: You do a duel with paintball. It's going to sting a little bit. You get a welt, but you have a couple pops.
7: Yeah.
8: You got beef with somebody? I challenge you to a non-lethal duel.
7: Okay, I like that.
8: Let's do the damn thing. Strieble and Creighton, 10 paces, turn and fire. Come on.
7: I was thinking more what the jousting where you get on horses and
8: that
7: you run at each other.
8: That would be even better.
7: Since you're at Kentucky Downs.
8: That would be even better.
7: They got some horses that aren't. That

0: They got the ones that walk next to the horse.
1: Yeah, yeah.
0: It's the dumb horse.
1: Yeah.
0: He's a simple horse. The horse that walks next to, Big Brown.
1: I would sign a waiver if Sofaro would joust me. That would be
0: sounds like you guys on a Thursday night at the McLean household.
1: That would be so much fun.
0: Come joust me, Sofaro. No. That is whatever you Italian males do in your own time. Keep it over there.
1: Sofaro gets all mad. I'll say something about Kenny Payne that'll piss him off, and then we can settle it like men.
0: I like that.
1: And then just
0: have
1: a joust, and then we'll have a little, a little rosé afterwards, shake hands.
0: And move on. Well, someone's going to get hurt. They'll fall off a horse. That's a whole different thing.
1: I'm pretty sure Sofaro and I would pull muscles just getting
0: on. I would love to see Sofaro being lifted by these little men.
1: Carrying 50 pounds of armor. Can
0: you imagine Sofaro trying to lug his ass up on one of these horses?
1: He and I would be huffing and puffing. I was huffing and puffing running up the stairs to get in here. So.
0: But you're in better shape than Sofaro. You don't want to see. Now, this is where you're being nice. I'm having to just be reality check, a little reality check radio. Well, you guys can do that at Kentucky Downs, and maybe they'll open more seating at some point if we want to joust and knock each other off. I would have no problem with that. You want a sad thing that I'm getting ready to tell you?
1: No.
0: The Cleveland Cavaliers are signing James Harden to a 3-year deal. And that ends Donovan Mitchell ever. I mean, that's it.
1: Yep.
0: That's it.
1: Well, he's done.
0: That's it. So, like, how old's Donovan Mitchell right now?
1: 28?
0: The shoes, Diener.
1: I don't know. How old is Donnie?
0: Diener,
1: Donnie 30 yet?
0: Diener, Diener burned the shoes and it did nothing.
1: Yeah, we're going to have to burn.
0: He's 29, he's going to be 30. So he'll be 32 by the time this is done.
1: Yes.
0: That scares me. Yeah. I mean, he'll still be in his prime, but
1: ish.
0: I don't like it. I mean, he's dead smack in his prime right now.
1: Yeah.
0: That's my point.
1: Yeah, he's
0: James Harden is such a washed up bum. Oh.
1: So what's the cap ceiling now?
0: I mean,
1: second round?
0: Second
1: playoffs?
0: Round. Yeah, second round.
1: Yeah.
0: 1,000%. All right. So that's number one. The other thing, and Nick cares about this maybe more than anything, is, and let's ask Baldy. Baldy, do you know the name Gia Duddy?
2: Yeah.
0: Okay, well, are you BSing me?
2: No, I've heard of it. I just don't know a whole lot about her.
1: Who is she?
2: That's what I mean. I don't know who. I've heard you guys talk about her here in the office.
0: Okay.
2: It has happened.
1: You know, that was good work out of him.
0: You believe him? I don't believe him.
1: I don't believe
0: him. I don't believe him.
1: But that was good. He flipped it back on us.
0: I had him scrambling.
1: Yeah.
0: I'm Bruce Smith, okay? I'm Michael Strahan. I'm Von Miller, okay? I got him scrambling.
1: The pocket collapsed.
0: He's Steve Berline. He's Bubby Brister. He's Jacoby Brissett. I'm trying to think of the most random quarterbacks. And he's scrambling around, and he completed the pass.
1: It was
0: 1 yard out in the flat. But it got a yard. It set up second and nine. That's what it did. You got to keep matriculating down the field and running the clock. So Gia Duddy was Will Levis's girlfriend. Remember that around draft day, Baldy?
2: Yeah, I do now. Yeah.
0: Okay, there you go. That's what I'm talking about. And she's obviously someone who I'm following on IG, and Nick has had a little bit of a crush. I mean, she is.
1: I like her hair.
0: Here's what Gia Duddy is, and Nick knows what I'm about to say. She is up north, attractive. She is Connecticut, Pennsylvania, Connecticut.
1: Yep.
0: Big T-shirt in the fall hot.
1: Yeah.
0: Am I right?
1: You are nailing this.
0: Okay.
1: Yeah,
0: thank you.
1: That's exactly
0: okay.
1: It. She goes to I can't remember the school.
0: Went to Penn State. With Will Levis.
1: I can see that.
0: And then he transferred to Kentucky, and they, obviously then they made their video.
1: I
0: was speaking in, it was a whole thing. I actually filmed it. It's not a big deal, but I've never said that on the air.
1: You should have shown that to Locke.
0: Yeah, well.
1: She either goes to a big Northeastern state school.
0: Right.
1: Or not Ivy League, but there's some pretentious, almost
0: Ivy League.
1: I keep wanting to say Assumption, but there's a school up there that's in that ilk.
0: I know what you're talking about.
1: It's,
0: yeah.
1: It's very prestigious school.
0: Yeah. Let me think of that. So, long story short, we love Gia Duddy.
1: Yes.
0: And she is an influencer. She has no skill other than that. Well.
1: Great hair. I love the curly hair.
0: So anyway, didn't we talk about that? We didn't talk

0: about this on the air because that was off last week.
1: She
0: put a photo. She put a photo.
1: She's hawking peach rings. How do I get that gig?
0: She it has to make you mad that she's the one making the money off that.
1: Yeah, she's
0: not the fat guys on the radio, but
1: she's seductively eating peach rings.
0: And well, whatever works. Okay,
1: good for her.
0: Baldy's like peach rings. Put that. Hey, Ma, when you go to Kroger, peach rings, Ma. So Gia Duddy had a photo. And it was her, and it had a man was behind her, Nick, hugging her from behind. But it was a muscular man. I mean, she dates men who are men.
1: Yes.
0: Tall, dark, and handsome type thing.
1: Yes.
0: You know what I mean, even though Will Levis is like as white as this piece of paper.
1: Yeah, but still,
0: but
1: he's
0: you know what
1: athlete.
0: I mean. But you know what I mean, okay?
1: Right.
0: That's the kind of guy she's going to date.
1: Right.
0: Okay? And no one knew who it was. And you couldn't see, it like stopped around his neck.
1: Right.
0: So you couldn't see who it was.
1: It's a mystery, man.
0: So me and another of my buddy, we've been doing some independent research on this. Now it's all come out.
1: I was going to say, I should have
0: brought this up on Monday or Tuesday and we could have been ahead of the game. So.
1: Wait, you figured it out beforehand?
0: Okay.
1: That's strong.
0: She put out a story.
1: Okay.
0: And we flipped through the story and the camera scans and there's a guy catching a ball in the end zone.
1: Okay.
0: And I'm like, that's her guy. Plus, she visited a practice, and the city, I could tell the city by her photos, she was in Cincinnati.
1: Yep.
0: So then I'm putting, okay, now we're down to Cincinnati.
1: Okay. Receiver.
0: So now we don't know. It's one of 32 teams. Now we're down to Cincinnati. And we believe it's a pass catcher.
1: Tight end, receiver.
0: It wasn't a running back.
1: I
0: looked up the number. It brought up a guy. I'll get to him in a second. Then yesterday, and I forgot to bring this up because Isaac Brown nuked the show.
1: Yeah.
0: Isaac Brown nuked the show. Okay. I brought it up. Do you remember? Oh, let me make sure I got this right. Do you remember Jeff Brohm's last year? Because I told Diener to talk about this. What does Diener hate? Well, that's a long list.
1: I was going to say.
0: What does Diener hate? White wide receivers.
1: Oh, yeah. That's a good point.
0: He doesn't like them.
1: Yeah.
0: Okay. Remember Charlie Jones.
2: Yeah, of course.
0: Who played for Brohm. You remember that.
1: I love
0: how Baldy's like, oh, yeah, I know that one. He knew the guy's got nine catches in the NFL.
1: He pounced on that.
0: He did. So Charlie Jones, who is a punt and kick returner, basically, who I think probably won't make it too much longer in the NFL. I could be wrong. Charlie Jones was a very good player. Brohm's last year at Purdue.
1: Right.
0: The internet, the last 2 days, Nick, has been believing it's him. And I haven't thought it was him this whole time. And it's not him.
1: It's not him.
0: It's starting to come out, and this is who I thought it was, that it's a guy by the name of Andre
2: Yosivas.
0: How do you say it? Yosivas. I love how you know that.
2: Like, I'm a Bengals fan. Andre Yosivas, number 80. Okay. Yeah.
0: He's number 80.
1: Yeah.
0: And that's who I thought it was because it was a guy catching a ball. It looked like number 80.
1: Right.
0: But then I'm like, well, I don't know if this is the guy. And then I was like, oh, it's Charlie Jones. And I'm like, well, he's not number 80. Who's number 80?
1: Right.
0: So this guy, how do you say it again?
2: Andre Yosivas.
0: Yosivas.
2: That's close enough. Yeah.
1: Yeah.
0: Ooh. He's got great hair. Yeah. It's
1: kinda,
0: that guy.
1: Kind of looks like me.
0: Yeah.
1: Baldy's cracking up on down the line.
0: Yeah. You think he looks like you? Is that what you think?
1: Prime Nicky V with a
0: You think that looks like you?
1: Well, I didn't have the arms.
0: So that's the guy who played football at Princeton. And he's very much
1: Boom!
0: 50.
1: Pretentious Northeastern University.
0: Bingo. There it is.
1: Bang.
0: So what do we think about that?
1: It's a lovely couple. He's a lovely guy. Good Lord. Look at that megawatt smile.
0: He's a great-looking guy, isn't he?
1: He's a great-looking guy. She's a good-looking girl. Love her hair.
0: Diener's saying, I burned the shoes, and he went for an NBA record the second half point total. Listen, Drew was vindicated in that moment.
1: Yeah, it did
0: but
1: work.
0: Donovan Mitchell's career is now done.
1: So for the next three years. So now what do we have to set on fire to save him?
0: We can't do anything.
1: I mean, can they trade
0: James
1: him?
0: No, he's got to cut. Who's trading for James?
1: No, Donovan Mitchell, I mean. Can we get Donnie out of there? Like, I don't know.
0: Oh, man.
1: Okay, where do we want to go? Where do we want him to go? We'll burn something from that city. Want me to go to Boston? Burn some clam chowder. I don't know.
0: I don't want
1: to
0: do any of that.
1: I don't know.
0: I don't want to do any of that. So I figured I would throw that out there, that you guys would love such a thing. Can I give you one more Isaac Brown thing? 437-9680. Can I give you one more Isaac Brown thought today?
1: Hit me.
0: I guess I can. What else we got to do? By the way, Stuart Mandel going to join us in 15 minutes. Andrea Adelson going to join us at 220. So, great guest list today. Texas says, did her uncle video the Will Levis fiasco? Coming down at 437-9680. I will, you have to be a long time listener to know what that means.
1: That's a P1.
0: Texas says, was Kentucky Downs where Blankenbaker called the jockey babe? Baldy, I actually would like to find that sound. Blankenbaker babe.
1: I think you
0: try
1: was.
0: Looking for that.
2: Copy. I got you.
0: I love that copy.
1: Copy.
0: Texter says, boy, this is a good one at SoFro. Man, the text line, where's this been?
1: Yeah, text line's on today.
0: Monday and Tuesday, the text line stunk. Yesterday, it just told me that Isaac Brown doesn't need to do anything.
1: Yeah, right.
0: He can just go to bed until September 6th and wake up and play football, okay? Texter says this, Nick. Can't wait for now we can just joust like men. I need to explain that, don't I? I need to explain that.
1: But please do. But that is a good.
0: Do you know what that means?
1: Yes.
0: So
1: yes.
0: You know that. Okay, I didn't know if you. So yes. SoFro had a podcast.
1: Yep. Now we can talk like fans.
0: No, but yeah, now we can talk like fans. But then he felt it was too woke. And so he just started it over with his buddies, and it was like, now we can talk like men.
1: Oh, yeah, that's right. That's right. Yeah, it went through that change.
0: Because there's no place in America you could do that.
1: No.
0: Only there.
1: No, yeah.
0: Only in his basement. Yeah, only in his lair could you do that.
1: And with Clay Travis. Yeah, those are the bastions of masculinity.
0: So brought a podcast, now we can talk like men. Now we can joust like men.
1: Now we can joust like men. That's great.
0: Texas says, Nick put his selfie on Twitter. He has greasy hair. Did he shower today?
1: I did not. I'm guilty.
0: You came to the fitness market without showering?
1: Yeah, I did shower this morning. I had a little bit of a late morning. I had to take care of some stuff. And it was like, well, I can do the stuff or I can shower and be really late. I'll just be a little late and do the stuff.
0: Right.
1: So it was one of those things.
0: Oh, man, I didn't even know. You are a little greasy. Yeah, usually you have a hat that covers the greasy.
1: Yeah, I'm mad I didn't bring the hat.
0: All you had to do was the hat, and I really wouldn't have said anything.
1: No one would have known.
0: No one would have said anything.
1: I smell fine. I smell great, actually. Got some new deodorant, a little cologne. I didn't do too heavy either.
0: So, yes, Texter, the answer to that is no. You are correct in assuming that he did not shower. All right, here's my only other follow-up to Isaac Brown, okay? If you are a believer, and there are some, I believe that there is something, there is obviously Brown and Brom are at odds at times.
1: Yeah,
0: I think that much is obvious, okay?
1: Maybe a minor schism.
0: I think there is a, you know, Brom thinks he can practice more. Isaac Brown is a little bit on his own timetable with some of these things, and then you start throwing in money and injuries and future and kind of all that. And, you know, Brom hasn't really had to deal with much of that, right? He just hasn't had to deal with much of that. And, you know, sometimes in football, you don't have to deal with those things. And so, you know, the thought process is they're bringing him along slow. You know, it's very weird. I listened, you know, Rummage had a call. I don't know, maybe they left. You guys took a call. And you mentioned this yesterday, and Rummage agreed with you, and it's like, you know, this thought of maybe they made Isaac Brown available to the media because
1: they're
0: tired of having to answer for him, so why doesn't he go up there and answer?
1: Go up there and...
0: Well, I mean, that is very un-Brom-like and un-UofL football-like. I would also add that while you guys are saying that, you are admitting that there is some sort of a schism.
1: But
0: a lot of Louisville fans don't want to admit that. Like I'm not saying you're wrong.
1: Yeah.
0: What I'm saying is a lot of Louisville fans would disagree with that.
1: Yeah.
0: Even that would be something that they would disagree with. But regardless, you know, the thought process is keep him healthy, practice, and games. I go back to how many times has he been injured in practice? How many times has he been injured in a game? I am not a believer that you can legislate injuries. I think you can try to be smart. If you have a guy who is dealing with something, you see this in baseball all the time.

0: The Yankees are doing it with Max Fried. Max Fried had an issue, not with his, I honestly can't remember what it was. He had an injury. He was out the better part of 2 months. He came back and made a number of starts and quite frankly pitched well. Pitched, you know, 5-6 innings a couple days ago and allowed one run. I mean, he pitched pretty well, but he had discomfort. So they're basically putting him out on the IL for probably missed 2-3 starts. Okay, and so
1: due to discomfort, not an injury.
0: You want to be smart with it, right? If Isaac Brown is coming off an injury, if Isaac Brown, you know, maybe you give him a day here or there. You see that all the time in the NFL. Vets sometimes get an extra day. Maybe on a Wednesday, they're not doing as much on a Wednesday.
1: Load management.
0: You know, the Colts did that with Jonathan Taylor when I was there. Jonathan Taylor didn't have to quite do quite everything that other, you know, and obviously you see why. There's a difference between helping the player and a guy not practicing, okay, or not practicing for a little bit. I am not a believer. You can do certain things. I am not a believer that shutting a guy down is legislating injuries. You know, a guy not practicing a lot, the NBA continually having guys just miss a bunch of games. Like, you can be smart about some things, but at some point, ball takes over.
1: Right.
0: Football takes over. The hamstring injury that he had last year, you can't legislate that, Nick. If he runs, and this is any running back or any or quarterback, if he runs and your knee gets it, you can't legislate that. Bo Nix last year took a wrong step at the very end of the AFC Championship game and broke his foot.
1: Yeah.
0: You can be smart. You could say he should be out of the game.
1: Right.
0: You know what I'm saying? You should say, hey, he doesn't need, if Isaac Brown is coming off something, he doesn't need 23 touches. He doesn't need to be in the game for 78% of the snaps. You can do some things, but that only goes to a certain level.
1: Right.
0: At a certain level, it's about ball. And I think that's what has been frustrating for me is everyone's acting like him just doing nothing means that he's going to just be healthy. Or and Crane mentioned this morning, you know, because he's a big time journalist, and we'll get to Crane sound as Diener had to put him in his place today, which was fun sound that me and Nick got. That, you know, he was like, well, I'm happy because it sounds like he's healthy.
1: Right. That was kind of what Rummage's takeaway.
0: We think so. I mean, yeah, it sounds like he's healthy, but you know, the other side of that, when the football starts, all of that goes away. And I would even add, he could be healthy today. When you're in practice, you get injured. Now, he hasn't been injured. He hasn't had a history of being injured in practice.
1: Right.
0: And a lot of those are going to be non-contact type injuries anyway. And again, you can't legislate a non-contact injury. A guy's running down the field and something happens with his knee. You step wrong. You don't step wrong. I mean, Malik Nabers was running past a defensive back, went up in the air, came down, grabbed his knee, didn't look like anything, out for two surgeries later.
1: Right.
0: You know, out for 10 months. You can only do so much. And that's why I don't buy that all of this is to keep him healthy. Louisville can't, if they had a formula to keep him healthy, they'd be paying a lot of money to have that formula.
1: Oh, God, yeah. A lot of teams would.
0: They'd be drinking that effing formula right now.
1: Like secret stuff.
0: If they could do that. So that would be the last thing I would say about Isaac Brown.
1: The thing with Isaac Brown, though, to his credit, and when I was having this discussion with Maven and Rummage today, Rummage made sure to mention this and make sure that I acknowledged it as well. And I think it's fair to Isaac's credit. And I think we said this yesterday, to his credit, he's put on 12 pounds. What we would think of is muscle.
0: Yeah. What do you say? 183 to 195, I think.
1: 195. He's put on 12 pounds. And if you look at him, I don't think it's fat. I think he's put on muscle. So he's put in some work during the off season to try to bulk up a little bit. We all talk about that one of his downsides is he's a little undersized. So to his credit, he put on 12 pounds of muscle. And 12 pounds of muscle on a body frame that's like that is different than on a 350-pound lineman. So he's bulked up significantly. So he should be praised for that. So we can't say that he's done nothing in this offseason to better himself. But
0: I would go a step further, Nick. I believe this offseason, Isaac Brown has probably realized, hey, I'm making a lot of money at Louisville, but if I'm going to make money and get drafted high and be well thought of by the NFL, I need to go play and I need this and this. No, I think you're getting the best. I think there's a chance you get the best version Isaac Brown. I want to be clear with that. What I'm saying is you can only do so much. A texter says, you know, the Brewers went to a six-man rotation. Or you have a five-man rotation, you throw a bullpen day. You see that. Yeah. Like, yeah, you can do things. And I think even with Isaac Brown, if you said, hey, we don't need you to quite do as much as other people at practice. You know, if you have a guy at linebacker who doesn't have 2 years of football under, you know, this defense, you want him in there at practice.
1: Yeah, get more reps.
0: Now,
1: yeah, for sure.
0: By the way, I say this. I don't think Brown agrees with me. What I'm saying, I think Brown would spit on.
1: Yeah.
0: I think Brown wants to see his ass out there. I want to be clear. But what I'm saying is I get it to a certain extent. But then ball takes over. And you can only do, if he goes out there against Ole Miss and you twist a knee because you're cutting back against a defensive lineman, Nick, there's not much you can do,
1: man.
0: No. There's not much. You pull a hammy, there's not much you can do
1: in
0: when this happens.
1: Practicing and bulking up in the offseason, yeah, I mean, it's injuries happen. It's a collision sport. No, you're right.
0: There's only so much you can do. I guess there's just some people, I believe it's disingenuous, them asking, wow, or them saying, wow, you know, of course he doesn't need practice. He can do this and he'll be healthy and be ready to go. Well, like, no, those 2-2 does not always equal 4 here. I wish it did. I wish that was the case. Texter says, no shower. Nick wants to do the show from a sauna. That coming down at 437-9680.
1: Is that plugged in? Can I seriously do it?
0: I would not do that. No. Yeah, I would ask the wider family before.
1: Yeah, that's a good point. Before I just hop in there.
0: Yeah, because then it's not new, it's kind of used.
1: Ooh, that's a good point.
0: Yeah, and that's a little bit more than a test drive if you're in there stinking the thing up.
1: Yeah.
0: But it would be good radio. All right, we'll take a break. 437-9680. Stuart Mandel from The Athletic. We'll talk some college football next.
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3: 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Brown to the 10. He will catch him. Touchdown. 53 yards for Isaac Brown.
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0: All right, coming up in about an hour, Andrea Adelson will join us from ESPN.com. We'll get to Stuart Mandel from The Athletic in just a second. A quick reminder, we are live at our good friends at the Fitness Market, where right now 10% off any new treadmill. 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We have one of those at the office, which has been fantastic. 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But 10% off any treadmill, it is now, and it's through Saturday. So a couple more days still on this sale. 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It's going to save you hundreds. If you've been in the market, you've been thinking about one, now is the time. 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Again, 10% off, and then an extra 10% off everything else when you buy that treadmill. So we appreciate the Fitness Market. And again, this is in-store only, and we are at the Plantside Drive location here in J-Town. They also have the Westport Road location right there inside the Snyder. All right, let's talk some college football. Stuart Mandel joins us from The Athletic and the Audible podcast. Stuart, we are inching closer to college football. We always appreciate you joining us. How are you today, good sir?
1: Good, how are you?
0: We are fantastic as we are getting closer to the season, and obviously around here it's been a lot of conversation about Louisville, and you know Isaac Brown's practiced and kind of hasn't practiced, and he's such a big deal. I wanted to ask you this as pertains to U of L. You know, they did come in the back end of the AP Top 25 at number 24, and the reaction around here has been, and even Brom has said as much, Stuart, that like the time is now. And I don't really know what that means. I think for a lot of fans, it's time to make the college football playoff. I say that it's really difficult to make the college football playoff. When you hear a team like Louisville or Louisville have these lofty expectations, say that the time is now, what do you think that means for the Cardinals this season?
1: I think you're right. I mean, I think the goal of every program, especially a program that's started to ascend already, is the playoff, is the 12-team playoff. I think Indiana has made it so that there's really nobody that has any excuses. So, you know, Jeff Brohm has done a nice job getting them, obviously, to an ACC title game, to winning 8-9 games, and the next step for that program would be the playoff. Now, of course, it's definitely harder in the ACC and Big 12, which have so far been treated by the committee as basically one-bid leagues. And Miami is considered to be on a whole other level from everybody else in the ACC this year. But they have opportunities on their schedule to get those, you know, top 25 wins you need to put yourself in the conversation.
0: Stuart Mandel with us from The Athletic. You know, when we talk about Louisville, they have advantages and there are obviously disadvantages. They can spend a lot of money on their roster, but they can't quite spend what some of the top dogs can spend. Teams like Texas, obviously, Ohio State, Oregon, etc. For a team like Louisville to get over the hump, is it depth? Is it everything's got to go their way? Is it way above average or great quarterback play, meaning Lincoln Kienholz needs to go from not playing to being a great, you know, top 20 quarterback or whatever it may be in college football? How do you get over the hump, I guess?
1: I think that's right. I mean, I think we know they're going to have a very good running game. They had a good defense last year. Obviously, Miller Moss was a disappointment last year, but it was kind of the rare hiccup in terms of Jeff Brohm's development of quarterbacks. So they're counting on Lincoln Kienholz to be, you know, upper tier ACC quarterback this year. And maybe he has that in him. We just haven't seen him at all, right? To know one way or the other.
0: Yeah, it's going to be interesting to see what happens with Lincoln Kienholz. He's difficult, Stuart, because I don't even know how to, you know, even begin to analyze him, right? I mean, last year we could say Miller Moss pretty good and, you know, beat Louisville in the bowl game a couple years ago. And it's like, oh, he's pretty good and, you know, you can get better. And he's in a little bit of an easier conference, obviously, in the ACC. Do you believe that Will Stein needs to make a bowl game in year number one to kind of keep the momentum, or can he win four or five games, in your opinion?
1: I think people need to be, everybody should be excited about their new coach, you know, absolutely. But when it's a first-time head coach, you have to kind of brace yourself and be prepared for sometimes that first year. It's a big learning curve, and sometimes it can be rough. And it doesn't help that they have a pretty brutal schedule. I mean, both myself and Bruce Feldman, we were doing our SEC preview on the Audible, and we both said, you know, hey, we were impressed with Kentucky's portal class, and we think this could be a surprise team. And then we looked at the schedule and went, oh, man, I don't think I can see them going to a bowl game. That's rough.
0: What was it, seven top 25 teams right now? I think it is. Seven top 25 teams they'll end up playing. And I would imagine most of them will end up being top 25 teams at the end of the year. That'd be my guess.
1: And a lot of really rough, road games, right? No other way around that. They just kind of drew. And that's going to be the case, frankly, not just in the SEC, but any of these really big conferences. From year to year, schedule strength can vary quite a bit based on just kind of luck of the draw. Last year, Texas A&M somehow ended up with a schedule where they played like the bottom six teams in the SEC.
0: Yeah.
1: Because they lost to Texas, ended up going to the playoff with no wins over a team to finish in the top 25. It'll probably flip this year. Wisconsin played an absolutely brutal schedule last year that contributed to a 4-8 record. Now they play one of the easiest schedules in the Big Ten. So it's just a lot of these how teams finish in the conference, whether they get to six wins, whether they get to the playoff, is really scheduling luck.
0: Stuart Mandel with us on the pod. I know you guys have talked about it, and you have in many different places. What you saw from the poll on Monday, the AP poll coming out. I'll ask you big picture with other teams here in a second, but are you in the boat of why are we disrespecting Indiana at number six? Or do you say, Indiana's number six, that's fine. They can, you know, go out and beat teams and move up to number one. Or are you in the camp of why are we disrespecting Kirk Cignetti for us, after the last couple seasons?
1: Yeah, I mean, I'm definitely in that camp. Now, there are six teams. I mean, I'm a little down on Georgia from some people, but Ohio State, Oregon, Notre Dame, Texas, Indiana, Miami, if you told me any of those teams win the national championship, I'd believe you. It's a pretty loaded year at the top. So it's not like, oh, Indiana's definitely the front runner, but I think they're going to be really good again. I think in particular, their offensive and defensive lines are loaded, and they just are. If this judge's ruling in Colorado holds up, they just brought back two of their most productive starting defensive linemen from last year before they got hurt. And so I don't look at preseason polls as a prediction. I look at them as a starting point. And if a team finished the clear-cut number one the year before, I would think you'd see them close to the top. Instead, I don't know. I mean, and by the way, I feel a lot the same way about Miami. Now, Miami lost a lot, no question. But I think they upgraded a quarterback with Darian Mensa. And both of those teams that played the national title game could definitely be back in it this year.
0: Yeah, I would agree with that. Stuart Mandel with us here on ESPN 680 1057. What do you, with the new staff, and obviously it matters for Louisville right out of the gate playing Ole Miss, and such a big game, really for both, but you know, definitely for U of L. They checked in at number 9. I think they were, 10, maybe in the coaches. Do you expect them to not miss a beat? They obviously bring back a lot. They have a lot of talent. They're a top 10 team. Golding did coach last year, but we know that was, you know, this is now fully his show, and it's not just picking up where Lane Kiffin left off. How do you expect their season to fare? Any strong thoughts on that?
1: Well, Trinidad Chambliss alone puts you in a position to be a playoff contender, no question about that. But sometimes that interim coach thing can be a little deceiving. Pete Lembo got put into that role in very tough circumstances and did a great job, but he did it with Lane Kiffin's staff. And so now, as the full-time head coach, he has his own staff. Charlie Weiss Jr. moves over to LSU, the offensive coordinator, and that can have an effect. So, no, I don't necessarily think they just pick up right where they left off, but it definitely helps to have Chambliss. A lot of people starting to label him as the best quarterback in the country. I think there's several candidates for that title, but he's certainly one of them.
0: Well, let me ask you this, and it's obviously the big news. Stuart Mandel with us yesterday, about 24 hours ago, the temporary restraining order there in Louisiana, which would give, I think, 16 football players, but even some guys who right now are working out in the NFL, trying to make the NFL, would have the option to come back to school. And three of the names are guys that we might see play Louisville in games.

0: one that could be there for Ole Miss and Daquan Wright and Xavier Harris and Wydette Williams. I don't know. Just what do you make as a college football fan on all the movement and movement even with guys who are working out and trying to make an NFL team? And Wright, Harris, and Williams, I don't know, if he got those back at Ole Miss, how big of a deal would that be for them in week one?
1: I think I feel bad for fans who are having to keep up with, like, all of these lawsuits all over the country and what do they mean. And this, but this one in Louisiana was unique in that it actually, like you said, involves guys who are already playing on NFL teams, guys who played in preseason games. And boy, this has been an interesting, the NCAA cases were a really interesting window for me as a non-lawyer into the courts. I cannot believe that this judge, okay, she on one thing, it's the same as a lot of other courts so far that have said, hey, these 2022 athletes, should have the opportunity to play a fifth season, just like the new rule.
0: Right.
1: But this takes it a step further and says, just makes up this rule out of thin air that if you get out of your NFL contract and pay back the money, you can play in college. That has never existed before.
0: That's unbelievable.
1: And I'm like, did anybody check with the NFL? Like, does the NFL want to let guys out of their contracts? I mean, seems to me they wouldn't. That would be a problem if there's even if it's somebody they think that could be on their practice squad, they're not going to be happy if that guy bolts and goes back to college. So I think we should hold off before making any assumptions that those guys are actually going to be on the team. Obviously, the NCAA will appeal, and the NFL teams that they're on are going to have something to say about that.
0: Yeah, you know what's interesting to me? You're right. You have the NCAA side and you have the NFL side and what's everyone going to do? And I would imagine anyone that's thinking about coming back is realizing they're not going to make the team, right? That would be my guess. And by now you get to second preseason games, you start to get the feeling, hey, I'm not going to make it. Let's put good tape out there. So maybe I can stick with another team or have a chance or workouts or practice squad or whatever else. But the crazy thing about this, Stuart, is football is such a macho man sport. Can you imagine all of these weeks for the last month or so working out with the Cleveland Browns or the New Orleans Saints or the Arizona Cardinals, and then on a Thursday you vanish and you go back to playing 19-year-olds in college football? Like, I don't know if the NFL would ever want to give you another workout again. Like, it's just different,
1: it's
0: man. I don't know if you'd get away with it.
1: The whole thing, we've lost the plot, as I've heard people say. Like, the whole reason the NCAA put in this policy that's now getting attacked on every front is, you remember last winter, there were all these old college basketball players.
0: Oh, yeah.
1: Guy who had played in the G League.
0: Oh, yeah.
1: To get to play in college again. Okay, no more. We can't have this happening anymore. Blanket, everybody plays 5 years, but only up to a certain age. And it's the first time there's really been a standardized version of that, right? No waivers, no medical red shirts. And so immediately, of course, they start picking it apart, the attorneys do. And now we're talking about having NFL players come back to college. Like, it's nothing surprises me anymore. But it would be quite, if that holds up, it would be quite a precedent. Because now that, then, you know, we can all say, like, well, this is a very specific thing having to do with this one class. But next year, there will be guys who hire lawyers who will cite that ruling and say, well, our guy wasn't going to make the team. He wants to go back to college, and he should be allowed to.
0: Yeah, it feels like, you know, Louisville's obviously had their issues, you know, the last several, you know, years. They're on the other side of it. So we have had to learn how to read court briefings and NCAA documents on the fly. And we're having to do so with basketball and football now with all these different, jurisdictions and rulings and stays and all the different things that are going on. Last one, I'll get you out of here. It came out yesterday that Tennessee and Alabama, when they play, they're going to be wearing home jerseys. So you're going to get the red and you're going to get the orange, which we've talked about around here should happen with Louisville and Kentucky. It should happen a lot more than it does. Why doesn't it happen more than it does, Stuart? Because it's a great idea. Come on. We should always do this. It looks great on TV. Come on.
1: I don't know. I mean, I love the USC-UCLA jerseys game.
0: Yeah.
1: I think it's great. I don't know if it's just one of those things where nobody thought to do it. I think there was one situation where they tried to do it, but it was too short a notice or something like that. You know, why not? Like, I think if USC and UCLA are allowed to do it, then everybody could be allowed to do it with enough lead time. So let's make it happen.
0: Yeah, I think you're probably right. What's your first week? I know we're a couple weekends away.

0: But what will your first weekend of college football look like? Are you going to go to a game or two? There's some okay matchups, maybe not the best matchups. Or are you just going to be at home watching, 15 games at once? What do you think you're going to be doing?
1: That's basically what I do most Saturdays now.
0: Okay.
1: I don't really get out to a lot of games because the column that I write that goes up on Sunday mornings, 20 final thoughts about the weekend, is a lot harder to do if you're honed in on one game, right?
0: Sure.
1: So
0: yeah.
1: I know people are saying, oh, the week one lineup is not that good this year. And that is true on paper, but it's college football. It's
0: oh,
1: the
0: yeah.
1: first full Saturday. And things are going to happen that you never would have predicted in a million years. So let's enjoy it.
0: Yeah, listen, I'm with you. I couldn't agree more. Stuart Mendel from The Athletic can catch the podcast there, the Audible podcast. You can follow him there as well. Stuart, always appreciate the time. Get some rest before the season, and we'll catch up down the road. Thank you so much. Appreciate it.
1: All right, sounds good. Thanks.
0: All right, there we go. Stuart Mendel joining us here on ESPN 680 1057. Coming up on the other end, we have a sound of the day, Nick?
2: We do.
0: Sound of the day. We'll get to that. Plus, you guys know already, it's the 6-year anniversary of a moment in broadcasting
2: yes.
0: history. We'll tell you what that is, and we'll do it next on ESPN Louisville.
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0: 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So we do appreciate them having us out here again. 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It is the Fitness Market. Again, 10% off. Save yourself hundreds, maybe even thousands, depending on what you're going to get. Man, I was going to ask Baldy a question, but I can't remember what it was. And that's going to bother me. Oh, Baldy, you call for Glycod. You do high school football games, right?
1: Yeah, we get going tomorrow. High school football season.
0: Yeah, who do you have tomorrow?
1: Got North Oldham and Lafayette tomorrow in Lexington.
0: Okay, I like that. Now, I'm asking because I've heard some of these. Do you do these games alone or do you have someone there with you?
1: No, I have a guy named Cisco Bryant, I believe is the guy's name tomorrow. But yeah, they have multiple color guys. I know. I want to say Deion Reese does some games. So,
0: okay.
1: They kind of bounce around. You'll have Nick Curran on occasionally. Just whoever.
0: Never heard of him.
1: Wes Bryant does some games. He's EKU's radio play-by-play guy. So they get a multiple cast of characters there for sure.
0: Okay, I like that. Texas says, I just drove by the Plantside location of Fitness Market. Is that the infamous Elantra that's sitting there? Yeah, it is. It's still going. At any moment,
2: God bless that thing.
0: At any moment, Nick, it's not going to be going. And that's just going to be the end.
2: But
0: it's going to happen right before a show. So get ready. That's when it's going to happen.
2: But that thing.
0: Which would be good content.
2: I mean, it would be. And then maybe we could do a little peyote, a little payola. Maybe, hey, get Sweeney a car, hop on board.
0: Yeah, you want to not talk about that on the radio? No one's going to give me a car, Nick. What do you think I am, Terry Miners?
2: Oh, we're getting you a car. It might not be a good car, we'll get you a car.
0: I test drove some cars. I mean, we're basically ready to go.
2: Yeah.
0: When the car dies, we'll just go out and get another car.
2: I mean, that car
0: we'll be ready to go.
2: It doesn't owe you anything.
0: Although
2: right?
0: Although I will say you like this. I've never been like a car guy. So, you know, I'm not going to go out and get something that's just way above my means.
2: Right,
0: okay.
2: Right,
0: I'm not
2: going
0: to do that. But I've wanted to more now than I ever have. I'll put it that way. If that makes sense. I've wanted to just a little bit more.
2: What is Sweeney's dream car?
0: I say this. Honestly, I don't have one.
2: Yeah,
0: so,
2: same. I really don't either. Living
0: in Clifton and in Crescent Hill area. Dude, it's Audis everywhere.
2: Yeah.
0: Audis are everywhere.
2: A lot of Audis.
0: That area is Audis are everywhere.
2: Yeah, a lot of Audis.
0: They're just, I'm not saying that's my dream car. I'm saying they're just everywhere. I honestly don't have one. I am more of a last for over a decade.
2: Yeah, give me something.
0: You know what I'm saying?
2: Yeah.
0: Gas mileage, last for a decade, that sort of thing.
2: Yeah, it's gas mileage, safety.
0: But it's
2: longevity.
0: Like, well, you know, if you break up the payments, what's another $8,000 to get this car instead of this one?
2: Over the course of 10 years.
0: That's basically what I'm going through right now.
2: Over the course of 10 years,
0: which isn't good. But I want to keep this baby alive. I even said if we got one, I'm keeping this car.
2: Oh, yeah.
0: To drive to the office or something.
2: Oh, yeah.
0: You got to do something.
2: I'm getting...
0: Lend it to Zachy C if something happens with his ride.
2: Pop said for my birthday he's giving me one of those electric e-bikes. And,
0: okay.
2: And a part of me was thinking, I was like, maybe I should just take that to work. I mean, I live 2 miles away.
0: You could. I mean, hey, I'd consider it.
2: And then
0: they have them here at the Fitness Market. Me and Locke drove them.
2: Yeah, yeah.
0: And I remember I was like, Locke, I'm scared. I don't want to.
2: They go 40 miles an hour.
0: They can go.
2: Yeah.
0: They can go. Like they're fast. Some of them are really fast, depending on the kinds you get. They're really nice.
2: That's going to be my.
0: Can
2: I ride those by the station, the stadium,

0: for football?
1: Yeah, I mean, here's the only thing I would say. I'd just be worried about being stolen, especially with you.
0: Yeah, that's a good point.
1: And just in general, but especially with you.
0: Yeah. No, I mean, let's be honest. It's going to get stolen.
1: Yeah, but Nick, those are expensive. Oh, what kind of finagling is Bob doing here?
0: Oh, no.
1: He's not just buying one for you. There's something. Is he going to the fair and there's a guy selling one for $9? What's going on?
0: He bought one 2 years ago.
1: And he never uses it?
0: And he was like, well, I usually use it to go get groceries up by the corner, but I don't use it that much, and I'm cleaning. Oh, he is on a warpath to get rid of all our storage units. And cleaning out the garage and everything.
1: That's probably a good idea.
0: Yeah, and he was like,
1: and you guys got storages, people that don't know all over the place.
0: Oh, yeah.
1: Nick put his old car in there.
0: Oh, I tried.
1: Nick's paying money. Is that not going anymore?
0: No. I couldn't get it in the storage unit. It's at a parking spot. So
1: at the storage place?
0: Yeah, at the storage
1: So you're paying them just to park it there?
0: Yeah, just park it there for $25. but my man, this is awesome. The guy who towed it. And God bless this guy.
1: Yeah, wasn't it like Juan?
0: Yeah, Carlos. My guy Carlos was like, hey, man, you give me like $500, I could fix this entire car for you.
1: Yeah.
0: And I was like, Carlos, we might have to talk. And he's like, I'll buy it from you for $800
1: right now. Oh, my God, Nick, sell it to this guy.
0: Like, I was like,
1: Nick, sell this guy's going to give you $800. Sell it to this guy.
0: I know, but I just can't part with it.
1: Oh, so you're paying $25
0: a month?
1: I mean, even though that's not bad, it's still $25 a month.
0: Oh, yeah, it's a couple hundred dollars a year. Yeah.
1: I don't want to say too much about this, but I am actually – I'm going after Sofro and the government.
0: Oh, okay.
1: Over
0: ooh,
1: something.
0: Ooh, okay.
1: Okay, I'm going out. I'm going. There is.
0: Sweeney takes on City Hall. I like it.
1: I don't want to say too much is the best way, but there's an individual I know.
0: Okay. Not Sofro.
1: Who has been having a dumpster near their house, like on their property.
0: Okay.
1: In a city setting. And so I just.
0: Seen him out
1: of time. I did some inquiring that this individual has been paying for a dumpster for at least 18 months.
0: Okay, that's insane.
1: Dude, Nick, they like at least like $200 a week on the low end.
0: Okay,
1: and this is a big dumpster.
0: What is going in that thing?
1: Dude,
0: Are they doing home renovations?
1: I mean, that's low end $15,000-$16,000 a year.
0: Yeah.
1: Low end. He spent $22,000.
0: That's a car that I know of.
1: Because I'm like, how is this able to look like this? And I called
0: 18 months?
1: I call the company. The guy's like, yeah, he pays on time first of the month. And I'm like, he's paid you $23,000. Guy's like, yeah.
0: The guy chuckled.
1: The guy chuckles like, yeah.
0: That's okay. How is that legal? And
1: I'm coming after you, Sofro. You better get ready.
0: I mean,
1: you an old data center
0: homeowners association,
1: Bluebird. You better get ready.
0: I remember when we moved out of my beloved house in Sellersburg, Indiana. We did the dumpster thing.
1: Yeah, you get it for 3, 4, 5 days, and it's gone. It's got to be gone.
0: I think like the HOA, like,
1: well, yeah,
0: like
1: I know the neighborhood
0: days.
1: You were in.
0: Yeah,
1: you only had a couple days.
0: It was like, hey, let's keep this moving, baby.
1: Taxer says, you think Nick stinks now? Wait till he's riding an e-bike to work every day. Yeah, but you also don't have to pedal very much.
0: It's basically like a moped.
1: I mean,
0: it is. The smallest amount of activity. You think my fat ass is pedaling?
1: Yeah, he's not pedaling. That's the reason he even have one of those.
0: Yeah, that's what I'm saying. I'll pedal 7 times and then.
1: So Bob bought one. He tried to give it to Jamie. Jamie didn't want it, and here you are.
0: Yeah, there you go.
1: I don't like that at all. Taxer says, Sweeney, you need a truck with truck nuts you can flex on Rum. Yeah, but if I got a big truck, everyone would say he's got a small unit.
0: Yeah.
1: Like, I'm the guy that if you see a big truck and I get out, you're making fun of me.
0: But, okay.
1: Am I wrong with that one?
0: But at the same time, I feel like the people that know us and listen know that you'd be doing it ironically. You know what I'm saying?
1: Trucks are super expensive.
0: They are expensive.
1: Trucks that have like, oh, it's got 90,000 miles and it costs $30,000.
0: The other problem,
1: like, trucks are ridiculous how much they cost.
0: The other problem,
1: it's
0: is
1: unbelievable.
0: If you're truck guy,
1: I'd be little wee wee guy.
0: Well, no, not just people be like, oh, yeah, making fun of you. But also the fact truck guy always gets asked, hey man, I'm moving a couch.
1: Now, you're not.
0: Hey
1: wrong.
0: Man,
1: I know.
0: Like,
1: yeah, but
0: I,
1: anymore the truck don't have full beds.
0: Yeah, that's true.
1: You know, if you get like a Tacoma, like, you know, a lot of these.

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1: Got the win and had a really good week, but we're not satisfied one bit. 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
11: It's The Take with Andy Sweeney.
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15: All right, 2 o'clock hour. Andrea Adelson going to join us in about 20 minutes or so. Appreciate you hanging out with us, Andy Sweeney, Nick Valvano. John Baldridge with us today. Another hour to go. We are on the road live at the Fitness Market. 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Again, come hang out. It's the Fitness Market. We always appreciate them, and they got a great deal going for you right now. A couple different things that I wanted to get to before we get to the top of the hour. We've been a little bit sloppy today. Now, do we have a sound of the day today?
16: We do.
15: Okay, so we have a sound of the day, and what was the other piece of sound that

0: we're going to get today?
1: A little anniversary of a certain call.
0: Oh, boy. Yeah, yes. we got to get to that as well. So, all right, so let's not play the open for sound of the day. Baldy, are you confident you have the sound of the day ready to go?
2: Oh, it's ready to roll.
0: Okay, so Nick, how should we intro this sound?
1: So basically, this morning on the Diener Show, I think tap dancing a little bit, Cray opened the show for the boys.
0: Okay, which I always love, by the way.
1: Yeah, shout out Cray. He just hopped in.
0: He threw to Chris Barclay.
1: Yeah, I mean, he
0: well, that sound got a lot more run than it really needed to get.
1: Well, you might have played it on maybe no rummage too.
0: Here's the thing. Crayden is to the point, and God bless him. I was there. I'm not saying I wasn't there. But Crane is to the point to where he listens. He is in the room with these assistant coaches. And he's in love.
1: Yeah.
0: And he is drinking all the Kool-Aid and more. And he is listening to any coach. He's listening to Chris Barclay yesterday and is wowed by it. And is thinking, this is great stuff. And it's cute. I find it cute. he believes it's great stuff.
1: Right.
0: And he played it. This is not this sound, but he played it for Daddy Diener.
1: Right.
0: And Diener's like, that's every assistant coach
1: ever
0: on a Wednesday ever.
1: Yeah, right.
0: There's nothing interesting about it. It's just the running backs, we're trying to keep them happy with touches.
1: No, I did.
0: Or we have a great running back room, and he's so ready to go and vibrant and energized, and hey, look at this. And he kind of got his hopes dashed with, this is just any sound that you could ever have.
1: Oh, I when I was covering UK football for one season,
0: that you loosely, you were John Hale covering UK football.
1: But I would go in the scrum and get the sound, and I can't remember who the quarterback was. He had the great game against Florida. He came in as the
0: Terry
1: backup.
0: Wilson.
1: No. It was when Terry Wilson got hurt.
0: Oh, goodness. It was after Terry Wilson.
1: Yeah, it was some goofy white kid that played really good in a game, and everyone loved him.
0: Oh, that's going to bother me. Okay.
1: Yeah,
0: I know who you're talking about.
1: And so I got sound from him and C.J. Conrad and Cash Daniel and Benny Snell, and I was like, this is the greatest sound on.
0: This is the best stuff we've ever had.
1: We need this.
0: And I
1: for
0: get
1: the
0: it.
1: Post-game
0: you bring
1: show,
0: it back. You want to play it.
1: I mean, yeah. He was in
0: at 6 a.m. today cutting Barclay. So I don't want to stop his his engine right
1: no,
0: now.
1: But,
0: he's doing great things, and he helped us out so much with the Isaac Brown sound.
1: The Isaac Brown sound was clutch.
0: But
1: yesterday.
0: I don't want to do that. But you know, sometimes you do have to put water on the fire. Occasionally,
1: just sometimes it's. The newness will wear off a little bit, and then that's when the filter kind of comes in, and you start picking out the nuggets. You know what I'm saying?
0: You're out
1: in the river sifting, and then what are you doing,
0: getting gold in San Francisco, back in the Wild West?
1: Yeah, you know, there's gold in them there hills, but you got to find the gold.
0: You're taking a horse and buggy from Kentucky to
1: San
0: Francisco.
1: You don't just bring the whole mountain, you know what I'm saying? You go and you sift.
0: Patrick Toles.
1: It wasn't Patty Ice.
0: It wasn't him.
1: It was.
0: Right.
1: I can't remember.
0: Sawyer Smith.
1: That's who it was. Sawyer Smith. Thank you, text
0: line. Thank you, text line. I forgot.
1: Yes.
0: Thank God. I didn't remember that. I'm thankful that I can't remember Sawyer Smith. It's no offense to him. It's just like I don't need that guard. Like at some point, you put something in the recycling bin on your computer, you need to just flush it out and empty the recycle bin.
1: Right.
0: Right click, go down a couple, and get rid of it. That's that. I'm thankful that I don't know if it's because I left for a couple years, I emptied my recycle bin, and I lost Sawyer Smith.
1: Yeah.
0: But that's okay.
1: But you had to open that space for Chris Ballard sound. And Rick Carlisle.
0: For Mo Alley Cox.
1: Yeah, Mo Alley Cox. Exactly. Exactly.
0: Andrew Ogletree. I was trying to think of the most random players on the team.
1: I just remember the first time I was there, and I was still kind of...
0: I've been there.
1: I was like...
0: Listen, I've been there.
1: I've been to games. I've done the press conference, but in the scrum, I wasn't sure what protocol was. So I just had my little recorder, and I'm trying to muscle my way in, and John Clay was really nice. I was like, Nick, come over here. And so I go over there, and Sawyer Smith turned to me and goes, you had a really good question last week. Pointed to me, and all the UK media
0: looked
1: at me.
0: I like and that. That gets me all turned on. I didn't know this.
1: And I looked at them, and I was like, this is my first time here.
0: Oh.
1: I didn't say anything, but I just
0: you should have had a question ready.
1: Let's go. But, I mean, he was just, like, pontificating. He was like, yeah, but that question you asked last week about adapting to the secondary of Georgia. And I was like
0: that.
1: I was like, wasn't me, dog, but thank you.
0: Hey, some, I was like, hey,

0: Sometimes you take the praise, yeah, whether it's you or not. I don't know anyone in the UK media that looks like you.
1: No, that's
0: like
1: the thing.
0: I can't think of anything. It's like, oh yeah, that guy kind of looks like Nick. That if you're Sawyer Smith and you don't know.
1: No,
0: you don't know these guys.
2: I mean, it was the familiar cast of characters. The John Clays, Kendrick was there.
0: It's usually the same 15,
2: cast of guys. Keith Farmer was there.
0: Keith Farmer. Yeah. It's his birthday today. How about that?
2: Oh, happy birthday, Keith. He sent me a happy birthday text. I should send.
0: I like that.
2: Yeah,
0: it gets me going.
2: My favorite story though, Keith Farmer telling Entz to shut up. We needed to.
0: Entz is talking about what? About soccer.
2: Entz was flexing on him.
0: About soccer.
2: About soccer. About how Man United beat his Tottenham or whatever. And was God. Just get and Entz was just giving him the business. And this went on and off for 30 minutes.
0: And you're cringing because you know this sucks as a conversation.
2: Yeah, and I could tell, like, at first it was funny.
0: Yeah, you could tell Keith Farmer moved on 28 minutes
2: ago. Yeah, you walk in and Entz laid down his Man City scarf.
0: His bona fide.
2: Yeah, and Keith was like, okay. And then they went back and forth and had the polite conversation.
0: And then it was over.
2: And then he went back to his computer and Entz kept needling him. And I'm just sitting there.
0: And you're watching
2: it. I went to go get a cookie. I come back. I say hi to Mark Story. I sit down. I'm eating my cookie. And he's still giving him the business. And Keith finally turns. And Keith is the nicest guy ever.
0: He's the nicest guy. I can never imagine.
2: He finally turned. He was like, Jason, I love you. Shut up. I'm trying to do this story. I've got to get this story in. And Ed's just like, oh, my bad. And then, like, but it was so funny.
0: I can see that happening.
2: It's just, I mean,
0: you're already having to cover UK football and Sawyer Smith.
2: Yeah, right.
0: The last thing you need is that. It's already bad enough.
2: It was
0: Don't
2: hilarious.
0: Make it worse.
2: And then Entz was freaking out because I snuck on the sideline and I didn't know I was supposed to not be there. And he was like, if you don't come up right now, they're going to pull our credentials.
0: Oh, Lord.
2: And I was like, I am not, like, I was, and then.
0: Oh, so that's why we can't get a credential.
2: Yeah.
0: I'm kidding.
2: And then I was like, I didn't know I wasn't supposed to be here. I was like, we came down here before the game. He's like, yeah, but during the game, you can't be down there.
0: God.
2: And I was like, whoa, my bad.
0: Oh, a little tattletale. I don't like that.
2: And so then I'm sitting down there. And
0: you
2: I'm
0: got
2: like,
0: beers?
2: No.
0: That's when you went up drunk, right?
2: I was, well,
0: you beer poured
2: that
0: on.
2: That was a different game. But no, I was like, no, blank you, Entz. I'm going to stay down here. I've made friends with the security guards. I'm enjoying the game. And then I almost clotheslined Molly McGrath. And I was like, yeah, I should probably go upstairs. It's getting a little crowded down here.
0: Should we do this on the fly where we call Andre Adelson in like 5 or 6 minutes just on the fly?
2: Yeah.
0: Is that the right thing to do?
2: I think so.
0: All right.
2: So
0: let's do this. 437-9680 is the UPS Jobs text line. All right. So sound of the day was, and I contend this is great sound. So Craig now is an insider and he opened the show and now he's like, now that he's an insider, he's carrying himself differently.
2: Right.
0: And he believes he can also, he is directing the Diener show at times. He's Spielberg.
2: Right.
0: He is. He's doing a little directing. And today he was directing Drew on kind of teasing what they need to do next. And Drew, this is the sound, right?
2: Yeah.
0: And Drew had to kind of.
2: He's setting up the rest of the show. Right.
0: Yeah. And Drew had to kind of put him in his spot.
2: Which is
0: so,
2: okay. Yeah.
0: So take a listen.
3: We've got 3 or 4 more really good Barclays sound clips I want to play on the other side, and then I guess we'll have Bull at 8:30. We are going
4: to
3: start.
4: You can give mic one back to me.
3: I know, but and the beer at 9:30.
4: Okay,
3: I'm going to butt out.
4: Okay, all right. Good job starting the show. I will take back mic one. Mark, I'll give you mic two.
3: Okay.
4: Did you like that?
3: You'll give it to me?
4: Yes, you were mic three for a moment there. I want you to know that.
3: Yeah, I was demoted.
4: Creighton started the show, saved us, and now he has given me back the sword.
0: I'll tell you when to stop. Can I hear that again? Just the moment says, you can give me back mic one.
2: Like,
0: just that moment right there. That's a great and just how crestfallen at that moment Creighton is. All of that is great. Let me hear the beginning again. Go ahead.
3: We've got 3 or 4 more really good Barclays sound clips I want to play on the other side, and then I guess we'll have Bull at 8:30. We are going
4: to
3: start.
4: You can give mic one back to me.
3: I know, but
0: right there,
3: good enough. 9:30.
4: Okay,
3: I'm going to butt out.
4: Okay, all right. Good job starting the show. I will take back mic one, Mark.
0: Oh, that's
4: I'll give
0: good
4: you
0: enough, Baldy. Thank you. All right, there we go.
2: That's great.
0: Sound of the day.
2: That's good though. I mean, Craig was feeling it a little bit.
0: He was feeling it a little bit too. He has his energy now.
2: He does.
0: He has
2: good.
0: His energy.
2: But Drew was like, "Hey, I'm the point guard.
0: You can have the energy, but you got to settle down a little bit.
2: Pass it back to me.
0: We've all been there.
2: Yeah,
0: I appreciate the Crane's feeling that though. That's good things. Doing good work. I like that.
2: He's been shining.
0: There's my guy. He has been shining. He needs to get brought down. I mean, you want to know what he's doing today? He's suckling up to Rutherford today.
2: Oh, boy.
0: On Twitter. You know who I sent that to? You get one guess. Who would I send that to?
2: Oh,
0: Come on. Strieble, you know who You know who I would send that to. Who else would I send it to?
2: The messed up part was I was going through everyone else that was in the group chat.
0: Oh, man.
2: And I was like, Mitch, Cooper, Phil. No. I was like, wait, no. Who's the one in that group chat? I was like, yeah, Strieble. There you go.
0: For what Drew and Blank have done, I believe, would Creighton lay down his sword with Blank to leave to go do stuff with Mike Rutherford?
2: Oh, my God.
0: I told Strieble he needs to talk about that today.
2: That.
0: How about that?
2: Because,
0: I mean, he's suckling on Twitter right now. It's gross. It's gross.
2: I could kind of see it. The thing is, though.
0: What do you think about Mike being able to say hashtag Black Kelsey?
2: I have that sound, too. I got that sound, too.
0: We can't do all this before Andrew.
2: I know.
0: She happened to be listening in.
2: Yeah, she's like, what are they talking about?
0: I wonder
2: about?
0: Before they like, come on, are they talking about Isaac Brown's
2: Black
0: knee?
2: Black Kelsey. Is that a rap artist I don't know about?
0: We'll get to that after. Oh, man.
2: Black Kelsey.
0: Texas says, but Drew and Mark, don't you get it? People want to hear these sound clips from assistant coaches. That coming down at 437-9680. Oh, my goodness. Man, that's too good. All right. What time is Adelson? Is she?
2: 2 minutes.
0: All right. So you want to go ahead and give her a call? Does old Baldy have her number?
2: I will send it.
0: Baldy, do you have Andrea Adelson's number?
1: I don't. But Nick can send it this way. You want me to?
2: You're going to find out today, bud. Here we go.
0: Oh, goodness. Anyway, so go ahead and save that one in. Oh, poor Creighton. Who's talking today? I think it was the defensive back. It was one of the defensive back coaches for Louisville, I think, talked today. I think it was the safeties coach.
2: Okay.
0: Creighton, unless he was like, our safeties are the worst in the ACC, we probably don't need 32 clips. Yeah.
2: Unless it's an injury update.
0: Unless he says, our safeties are terrible. They're the worst you've ever seen. We are dead. Trinidad Chambliss is going to carve us up. Or if he says, we're better than the Green Bay Packers. Is that fair? He's like, you know what? These Chicago Bears ain't got bleep on what we got going
2: Jair
0: on right now.
2: Jair Alexander who?
0: Yeah, Jair yeah. who? Yeah,
2: best we don't secondary care. In the country.
0: You've never seen a secondary. Nick Saban, if he said Nick Saban never had a secondary like this,
2: okay.
0: That would be a conversation.
2: Creighton tweeted safeties coach Brandon Sharp, who played on the 06 Orange Bowl team, that defense called themselves the Red Swarm. Mike Cassidy, the defensive coordinator from 06, talked to the team after the scrimmage Saturday and preached to play with the intensity and pride of the Red Storm. This is right from Cray's Twitter account. So it doesn't sound like
0: that's assistant coach feces right there. That is assistant coach feces right there. Right? Did he do a go cards on the back end of that? He did, didn't he? Don't lie to me.
2: Okay.
0: Did he go hashtag go cards?
2: You ever see a hibachi chef cooking shrimp?
0: Yes, but I haven't been to an hibachi in a long time, like too long of a time.
2: But you know what I'm talking about?
0: Yeah, of course.
2: When they're taking
0: you
2: all
0: You let them spray the thing in your mouth?
2: Oh, yeah.
0: Okay. But I don't know if I'd admit that, but okay.
2: You know when they're getting the poop out of the shrimp?
0: Yeah.
2: Yeah, that's like, you know, they're doing the little knife trick, like quickly, like getting the poop vein out.
0: You're saying
2: out.
0: That's the poop vein?
2: Yeah, that's
0: kind
2: of the
0: it
2: poop
0: really
2: vein
0: is.
2: Of it kind of is. I mean, I'm just
0: Big
2: saying.
0: Moment at camp. Mike Cassidy spoke with the crew.
2: The Red Swarm, baby.
0: I bet Creighton has a pullover of Mike Cassidy's at some point. By the way, if we get Andrea, would you let us know, Baldy?
1: She's ready. She's on.
0: Okay, that's what I thought. I was worried when you were giving the analogy of the shrimp and the poop vein that Andrea Adelson would be on hold. Andrea, welcome into the show. We apologize for making you wait. How are you on this beautiful Thursday?
5: Well, I'm not sure how I am after hearing that story while I was on hold, guys. What did I walk into?
0: All right, so what you walked into, Andrea, is we have a relatively new employee who is just starting to, like, cover Louisville football, and he's very gung-ho about covering Louisville football. But, Andrew, you've been there that, you know, some press conferences matter more than others, right? And you can tell while you're at a press conference, some quotes matter a lot more than others. But this individual is enamored with all coaching sound at this point. So any little sound from any running back coach or safeties coach is a big deal to him. And, you know, I've been around it for 15 years, so to me it's not a big deal, but to him it is. So we're trying to grow him up in the field of journalism. That's what we're trying to do.
5: Well, you know what? I don't think there's anything wrong with a bit of enthusiasm.
0: I agree.
5: Kind of remind us, you know, why we got into this. Because I feel like sometimes, you know, you do this for so long and you're like, oh, not this soundbite again. Not this coach speak again, right? That you just kind of like grit your teeth. So it's good
0: to
5: have that fresh reminder, you know?
0: I'm totally with you. I could not be more with you than I am right now. Let me ask you this. Andrew Adelson with us, ESPN, obviously, ACC, ACC Network. I'll ask you this. Jeff Brohm said, a couple days ago, they had these luncheons, right? I think it was Monday. They have a kickoff luncheon, and it's at, a hotel downtown. And, you know, he basically said, the time is now. When you hear a lot of these things at these luncheons or media days and press conferences and everything else. But, I mean, I do think for this fan base, you know, they want to say, they want to put and say, hey, Louisville needs to make the college football playoff. But it's also, Andrew, as you know, very difficult to make the college football playoff. And, you know, right now it's tough to argue that the ACC, you know, are they more than a one-bid league? And you start doing it with a 12-team playoff and there's not that many open spots. For Louisville this season, what is a realistic expectation? And when Jeff Brohm says the time is now, I don't know, you have followed his career in the Louisville Cardinals for quite a while. What do you think that means?
5: I think that means the time is now to win a championship, at the very least an ACC championship. And I remember having conversations with him last month in Charlotte. You know, you get to Louisville, it's year one, there's so much excitement because he's coming home and he's the guy and everyone wanted him to be back in his hometown, coaching the team that he obviously played for, and you get to an ACC championship, and that immediately kind of raises the bar. And then you come up a little bit short the last few years of getting back to the ACC championship. Conversations, perhaps, with another program in the offseason, and it kind of makes you sit back and realize, like, no, we can win here at Louisville, get more resources to be able to do that. You look at the construction of the roster, and you look, quite frankly, at the ACC as a whole, beyond Miami. It's not as if there are six other teams that are sitting there in front of Louisville in terms of having an opportunity to play for a championship. Louisville's right there with Miami. And, oh, by the way, did they beat Miami last year? Yeah, I seem to remember that they did beat Miami last year. The problem has been trying to beat teams consistently that they're supposed to beat, right? I mean, that has been the hiccup the last few years. So, you know, when he says that, I believe him because I know that he is internally driven to bring a championship home, how much that would mean to him as an alum, how much that would mean to the city as someone who grew up there, how much it would mean to the program to be able to elevate it and put it in a position to be able to say, yeah, we can win championships in a conference like the ACC. And when you look at the way people are talking about Louisville, at least from a national perspective, I think there's a lot of people out there who believe that Louisville is going to have every opportunity to be playing for an ACC championship this year.
0: What would be the things that, listen, I mean, the schedule, I mean, there's parts of that I agree with. The schedule, obviously, kind of, you know, being there, being close, but you got to get over the hump. You got to win the games that you need to. You're at home against Clemson, you're at home against Cal, right? Stanford a couple years ago. You got to win these games. Yep. You just can't lose these games. So we know that. How do you get over the hump? Is it they need not good but great quarterback play? You know, do they have enough depth? I don't know. You tell me. A team, just any team getting over the hump before this Louisville team, you know, you look at their roster, where do you think that starts?
5: Yeah, obviously I think it starts with the run game. And, you know, this is something that Jeff kind of last year when Isaac got banged up and the quarterback play wasn't necessarily, I think, what he thought maybe it could be with Miller. He was trying to do different things that I think were maybe a little bit outside the comfort zone of what Louisville liked to do. And I think that kind of explained some of the losses late in the season. And Jeff kind of looked himself in the mirror as a play caller and had to have a long talk with himself basically about, you know, what are we trying to do here as an offense, and how can I be better as a play caller when we find ourselves in situations maybe that are a little bit unexpected. And when you look at this season and the way that this roster has been built, and with Isaac Brown and Kewan Brown coming back, and with Lincoln Keenholz now, someone who can use his legs in the run game, to me, it all starts with that, especially when you have a quarterback who's never started a game before. And this is what makes this so unique for me in trying to figure out Louisville. I have high expectations for Louisville, but it's different in a lot of ways because Jeff has had an experienced quarterback every year right. He's been at Louisville.
0: Yep.
5: He doesn't this year. Yet all of us are sitting here saying Louisville has an opportunity to play for the ACC, which I think speaks volumes to what we think of the roster that is surrounding Lincoln Keenholz and what Jeff is able to do in terms of the quarterback development, right? So it's not like Louisville's going to, in my view, going to be like, well, let's just throw the ball 50 times. And Jeff generally doesn't do that. He likes to have that run game going. And you've got to get Lincoln to feel comfortable, particularly in that season opener against Ole Miss that Jeff has been very vocal about understanding and knowing the importance of that game and what that can do for the team as a springboard, you know, into the rest of the season and also for the conference as a whole, right? You want to play in this game and be able to win it so you can kind of carry that flag for the league. So I don't think that this is an offense that is going to be sitting here and being like, we need to put Lincoln Keenholz in a situation where he has to win every game for us, right? Particularly
0: right.
5: Early in the season. And so that's why it feels like they're being very conservative with Isaac Brown during this preseason camp, because they cannot afford for him to get hurt, especially in the early part of the season, right? I mean, we saw what happened when he got hurt last year. Can't afford to have that happen early in the year. You really want to rely on him to at least help Lincoln feel comfortable in what they're asking him to do in this offense. And I know there's some new faces in the receiver room as well. So you want to be able to develop that comfort and chemistry, at least in my view, early on. And so that's why I feel like it all starts with the offensive line and the run game, trying to get that going so that Louisville can be in a situation where they can be balanced, but that they can also get Lincoln in situations where he feels comfortable in the things that he likes to do in this offense.
0: That's the voice of Andrea Adelson giving us some great insight from ESPN, ESPN.com, ACC Network. As for Isaac Brown, I'm asking if you have any theory. It's something discussed over the last couple days. The Doak Walker Award preseason list came out, and Isaac Brown's not on it, and neither is Kewan Brown, but especially Isaac Brown. You know, 12 running backs were selected in the ACC. Neither one of the Louisville guys. Do you have any theory on how that could have happened?
5: I mean, if they asked, like, AI to create a list, I don't know. Like, it doesn't make any sense, right? I mean,
0: no.
5: There was Duke's running back, Nate Shepard, also was not on the list, which it was another head-scratcher. Obviously, Isaac not being on it is the biggest head-scratcher. But none of it makes sense, right? And it's a joke, really, because if you're giving out an award for the best running back in the country and you don't have one of the most productive returning running backs in the country on the list, how can you even take that award voting seriously at the end of the year, right? So I have no idea how something like that happens. You know, I know that, like, when we have to put out our, like, top 100 player of the year lists and things like that, which we're working on right now, I can tell you that we double and triple and quadruple and five times and six times and ten
0: right.
5: times check to make sure that we have at least the
0: yeah.
5: 25 players returning. If we don't get, right, the 90 to 100 and there's a guy, right, that's like
0: right.
5: 100 to 110, I get it. But if we don't have – the top 25 players, the top 30 players that everybody agrees, these are the top 30. All right, we'll have them in a different order. But these are the top 30. If we don't have those guys, that is egg on your face. Like, that is a complete fail and a complete embarrassment. So that's why I don't understand how something like this happens. How do you not have someone double-checking, triple-checking, quadruple-checking the list, calling a colleague, hey, calling a voter, I just want to make sure these are the guys on their list. Did we forget right. anyone? And surely someone would have said, wait a minute, you forgot about Isaac Brown.
0: Yeah, well, I mean, and Isaac Brown was on, you know, the preseason watch list for Player of the Year and was on all the ACC stuff.
5: Yeah.
0: It's not like he hasn't been on Andy's list. You know, it's not something I really care about, but it is like complete silliness. And I get what you're saying. You know, you make a big list of these things and you can easily leave someone off. I mean, that's obviously going to happen, but you're right. You're checking 5, 6, 7, 8 times. You know, I even did this. Not to stay on this too long, but, you know, of the 12, and I'm picking on some of the ACC guys, of the 12 guys in the ACC, just the ACC, you know, Isaac Brown, even though he missed time, had more yards than 8 of the 12. He had more touchdowns than 6 of the 12. And I would even throw in there, given that they've had, you know, a lot of split running backs, you know, Georgia Tech has a couple running backs and Florida State has a 2 running back system, I would have Kewan Brown on there too. I mean, he had over 700 yards and 6 touchdowns last year. So I don't know. It's not the biggest deal in the world. I happen to think that Isaac Brown will do just fine and take care of himself, but I figured, I would at least ask you about that. Who in the ACC are you most interested in a positive way? Who in the ACC are you interested in and you maybe are kind of skeptical about what they might be this season? Anybody?
5: Well, you know, Clemson to me is, again, one of the more interesting teams because I quite honestly don't know what we're going to get out of Clemson this year. I had the hardest time trying to slot them in terms of my preseason ballot because I could see where – they could have a good year because Dabo is back to his old, like, little old Clemson and, right, like, everyone's doubting us, and that's kind of when Clemson generally has its better seasons. But on the other hand, this team is not as talented as the one last year, right, when you look at the amount of players that were drafted, right? I mean, they're not sure. going to have that many players drafted, I don't think, in the next draft. I could be wrong, and if I am, call me out on that, breathing cold takes, that's fine. But I think most people agree the talent level right now is not what it was. So in that case, you can make an argument for them being about 500, kind of the way they were last year, right? So you have to open on the road in a tough environment. They have a tougher ACC schedule, I think, than most. Because they have to play Miami. They've got a bunch of other teams, obviously, that they have to get through to be able to make it back to Charlotte, potentially. And so I don't know what to make of them. I really don't. So that's the one team that I've kind of, like, circled as, like, I think they could be really good, maybe win 9 or 10, or they could win 6. To me, they have, like, kind of the biggest range in terms of possibilities in my mind. But in terms of, like, maybe teams that take a bit of a step back, you know, a couple that in my mind, maybe Georgia Tech, you know, I'm not sure what we're going to see out of Alberto Mendoza. And when you lose a guy like Haynes King, who's so valuable in so many different ways, both like on the field, but also off the field as a leader. You lose Buster Faulkner, who I think is one of the brightest minds as an offensive coordinator, and you bring in someone from the NFL ranks. I just have some question marks, and once again, they changed over on defensive coordinator. Brent Key generally wins some games he isn't supposed to win, and so maybe they'll be just fine. I think the other one is Duke, and when you lose, you know, your quarterback and your top receiver on the last day of the transfer portal, it just gets really hard. The one thing Manny Diaz kind of says in response to that is, well, you know, we've won the last couple of years when no one really thought that we would. But I just feel like with the schedule they had this year and having so many question marks on offense beyond Nate Shepard, as I just mentioned, this could be a tough year for Duke. So those are like two of the teams that I think may take a slight step back from where they were a year ago.
0: I don't know why I'm asking you this. I'm just kind of interested. What do we do with NC State? They're getting an okay amount of love. I'm not sure I ever buy it, but, you know, one of Louisville's key matchups this year, I think, would be an NC State game. You know, if you talk about tripping up somewhere along the line, NC State, you would think might be that.
5: You know, I feel like NC State is due to have one of their surprising NC State years.
0: Okay.
5: And a lot of that starts with their quarterback, CJ Bailey, who a lot of people across the league, you know, think.

0: is one of the top quarterbacks returning in the conference. I think they've done a lot to shore up their offensive line. I think they've done a lot to help their defensive front, which struggled at times last season, particularly to generate a pass rush. And this is, I think, the most excited I've heard Dave Doran talk about his team in quite some time. Hmm. Now, having said that, NC State usually does NC State things when people say nice things about them, you know? So that's why I understand your skepticism, right? Because it's like, okay, I've heard this before. All right,
1: exactly.
0: NC State, right? But generally speaking, right, in most years, NC State is good for between 7 and 9 wins. They'll have a couple where there's maybe a little, like, down, like, 6. But for the most part, between 7 and 9 is where you can find NC State. Their schedule this year also is fairly manageable-ish. They don't have Clemson. They don't have Miami. They don't have SMU. I'm looking at it right now. Obviously, opening on the road against Virginia is going to be, I think, a huge game for both those teams to kind of set the tone. NC State won that game last year. So I don't know. I do feel like this is going to be a good year for NC State.
1: Okay. Now, yeah, to me, you know, I call them a swing team. Like, there's national swing teams, like, you know, to me, it's like Alabama. Are they 9-3 and they don't make the college football playoff and we talk about firing their coach, or are they a playoff team, right? Like, they're a swing team. Maybe they're like the second, Big 12 team, or, you know, there's, you know, maybe LSU turns into that, although I think they make it. But there's like swing teams, and like in the ACC, we've touched upon a lot of these teams. You know, I think a team like NC State, maybe even Pitt, right, is a swing team. Clemson, how good's the conference going to be? Well, let's see what, you know, 3 or 4 of these teams do. Let's see if, you know, Louisville's in the top 25, if SMU's in the top 25, if Miami is as dominant as we thought. Andrew, what do you got? What are you working on? You mentioned maybe a big list that you guys are compiling. What are you working on with all your different outlets there at ESPN and the ACC Network?
0: Oh, my gosh. Where do I even start? Well, yesterday I was in Pittsburgh. You mentioned Pitt for their ACC Network football road trip, so folks can – that's still airing. Folks can check that out on ACC Network. Yes, we do have our top 100 player ranking list that's coming out TBD, so look forward to that. I actually don't know the run date, if I'm being honest, but we're working on it. I know we are. So that'll come out within the next week. I have got a story that I'm working on, actually on a player from the SEC, Ryan Coleman-Williams, trying to get his mojo back a little bit. They play Florida State in week 3. And then next week, Inside Access, our ACC Network show with David Hale returns. We're going to preview all the week 0 games, and this will hopefully get people to tune in. We were challenged by our good friend Heather Dinich to do the Ice Bucket Challenge in support of Chris Johnson.
1: That's
0: going to air next week. Folks, stay tuned and see how that turned out.
1: Well, that's great. Always appreciate it. David Hale, a great guy, but he is an Eagles fan, a Philadelphia Eagles fan. So we can't fully like him. We can like him, but we just can't 100% like him here because of that. Well, Andrew, appreciate the time as always. Keep up the good work. Get some rest before the season. We'll talk with you down the road. Appreciate it.
0: All right. Thanks for having me. Glad we can make it work.
1: All right, there we go. Andrea Adelson with us here on ESPN 680 1057. I thought she was impassioned about the Doak Walker list.
2: Yeah.
1: Nick. I mean, it's pretty ridiculous.
2: I mean,
1: I didn't even think of the Duke running back. I forgot about that. Just completely.
2: That's three major snubs.
1: I mean, it really is.
2: All of them from the ACC.
1: Well, I'm sure there were others, but we just don't know.
2: Oh yeah, that was just the ACC.
1: I'm talking about
2: list.
1: Just the ACC. Right, that wasn't
2: the national list.
1: I mean, I could go through and do the list, but I kind of feel like the story's probably dead after today. Am I wrong? I mean, are we going to do a fourth day of Doak Walker talk?
2: I mean,
1: is that where we are? I mean, I'll do it. I don't have a problem.
2: It would be amazing if something came out that, because of Isaac Brown not practicing, somebody was like, you know what, we're not turning it in.
1: Well, that's not why it was.
2: No, I know, but
1: I'm toying with Drew on this. They forgot. I am, it's incompetency. Here's what I would say, which is interesting. I need a UK fan to help me here. I want to say there was a UK player, Cal Era, obviously, Cal Era, that was omitted from one of the key lists.
2: Okay.
1: And I just, maybe I'm wrong. That's

0: in my mind, and I don't know if I'm right, it feels like there was a list that was out there, a UK player was omitted, and then middle of the season, they got added. And I'm like, was it Reed Sheppard? And I just, and I cannot, but, you know, Reed Sheppard at the beginning of the year, you know, that, because this is my historically wrong take, that he's the white guy that's not going to play very
1: much.
0: Right, and he turned into a one and done player who's now, what, a starter in the NBA, okay?
1: Right.
0: So it was a horrific take, but I don't know if they added him because they thought the same, and then he got added. That's just in my mind, and I for some reason, I thought there was a Kentucky player that they
1: added. Texas might be able to help us out.
0: So maybe, you know, five weeks into the season, if Isaac Brown's got 800 yards in the first 5 weeks, that he magically makes some sort of wooden award, middle of the – I just – there was something there I just feel like I remember doing. I want to say it was late enough to where it's past the midday rush. It was me and Strebel. It was me and old Rig, so –
1: It wasn't
0: anyway.
1: Sheboy, was it?
0: No, it wasn't. No. I mean, he immediately was putting up 20 and 20.
1: Okay,
0: so
1: right.
0: it was not him. I for some reason, Reed Sheppard's in my mind, but I don't know if that's what it was. All right, we'll take a break. Nick has a trivia question for you. You do have a trivia question.
1: I'm looking
0: at the answer. I hate knowing the answer beforehand,
1: but
0: that's fine. So we'll do that, and we'll wrap up the show. We'll do it next year on ESPN 680.
2: It's year one in the Will Stein era, and we're following the Cats all season long.
3: We have to continue to prep our bodies and our minds more than anything. 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

0: Rob Goodness, the John Baldridge Show here on ESPN 680 1057. 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This is good until Saturday, August 22nd. 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It's all right here at the Fitness Market. We appreciate them having us out. And I think Big Boy Rig going to be here tomorrow. How about that?
1: Okay.
0: Old Riggo going to be out here tomorrow.
1: With Rig's presence.
0: I'm sure they will. So, I don't know. I don't have anything to say on that. All right, Nick, I want to show you something.
1: Okay, yeah.
0: Hang on.
1: You told me this during the break.
0: Oh, goodness. So my Facebook updated. Hang on. Oh, goodness. That makes me, you know, when you have something ready and then you don't do it, you know, you just, oh, hang on. I got to see if I can find it. We are not moving on until I can find this.
1: I was going to say, it sounded like a good tease.
0: It is a good tease. All right, so, of course, this happened at Citi Field where the Mets play.
1: Naturally.
0: This looks like they're in right field, first row right field.
1: Okay, first row right field.
0: You know, the fence is in front of them.
1: Okay. First row right field. Okay.
0: There's a bunch of peanuts and peanut shells.
1: That
0: are down there.
1: Yeah, some discarded snacks.
0: So your feet are down there. You throw the peanuts down by your feet, okay?
1: Right.
0: There's a little hole.
1: Where this going?
0: And a hand pops up. An alien hand. Nick, it's a raccoon. You got to watch this. Hang on.
1: Okay, wait. This All is right. real. This is not AI.
0: Yeah.
1: This is real.
0: Watch this. Are you watching it?
1: Oh, my God. That
0: look
1: would
0: at that.
1: Freak me out.
0: Look at that.
1: It's a little raccoon.
0: The raccoon hand. But that, I didn't know it was a raccoon. I was scared to death.
1: Oh, that would have scared the bejesus out of me.
0: How about that?
1: Six beers deep watching my Mets lose. Actually, they've been playing good lately.
0: But, they've been playing great lately if they just would have fired their manager when everyone said they might make the playoffs. It's funny when the fans are right.
1: Yeah.
0: The fans are like, do it now and you might win.
1: And they're like, no. And
0: then they said, no, we'll give another month and a half and lose every game. How about that? It's true. If the Mets would have listened to the fans, they would be maybe in. They might be in the playoffs.
1: They might be in the playoffs.
0: They would at least be playing games that would have mattered.
1: What's been his record since?
0: I don't know, but it's been pretty good. I mean, it's been very good. All right, so that's number one.
1: That's,
0: so I want to get that out of the way.
1: It's kind of freaky, but also really cute. I would start feeding that.
0: No, it's the scariest thing I've ever seen.
1: Well, it's also
0: that hand is the scariest thing I've ever
1: seen. It's also funny that there's raccoons living in Citi Field.
0: Well, yeah, I mean.
1: I mean, what was it? The A's had what, squirrels and everything?
0: I'm sure that happens other places, but of course it would happen there. The other thing, Jack Pilgrim reporting, and Strebel could get this as a conversation piece, that Jackson Kohler is expected to make a decision, as early as maybe today. Which is not surprising. We had Ben Roberts on yesterday, and he's like, this decision's coming down, like, soon.
1: This week.
0: So much so that I told Nick, I'm like, we had football guests on today, and I'm like, I hope something doesn't happen, but let's leave Friday open a little bit.
1: Yeah, no, we moved our guests
0: because
1: Thursday.
0: I think today or tomorrow, after our show today and tomorrow is going to be about Kohler, his decision, which I think will be BYU, and then tomorrow the Kohler stuff and what's going to happen with Mark Mitchell. And I think for Kentucky, I said it yesterday, I said it today, we talked about it in the 12 o'clock hour. You know, I believe Kohler was always going to be BYU. I believe Kohler uses Kentucky and Duke, Kentucky and Louisville,
1: to up the price.
0: Because who spends a lot of money on the rosters? Louisville and Kentucky.
1: Yep.
0: Okay, they're the face of spending a lot of money on the rosters. So I believe that. I also believe that Mark Pope's in a bad spot. And I said this yesterday, and I still believe it. It's like you can't say no to having that conversation. Well, if you tell BBN, we're just not, you know, Kohler wants to have a 2.5 hour Zoom with him, to hell with it. You know, I mean, that's not going to fly. The flip side of that is, you know, you're probably not going to get him.
1: Right.
0: And then you got the whole Mark Mitchell situation, and Kohler has to know what's going on there. And obviously Mark Mitchell has basically let it be known, I'm ready to play for Kentucky if I can get eligible.
1: Yeah.
0: In any sort of way, if I can get any sort of injunction or stay or whatever, I'm playing basketball for Kentucky.
1: You heard the sound yesterday.
0: Since he was in seventh grade or whatever.
1: Seventh grade.
0: So that is a little bit of an update. So Strebel could be dealing with that at some point today as well. One other note. Brent Venables got a new extension.
1: Yeah, I saw that.
0: Making $10.5 million a year, and I'm sure that buyout is just massive. I'm sure.
1: Oh, God.
0: I'm sure, you know, if they fire him, Nick, he's going to get $50 million. But they don't have money. No one has money.
1: No one has money.
0: Let's get Ted Cruz to save our ass. Oh, here's $11 million to Eli Drinkwitz, and here's $10.5 million to Venables. I mean, at least Venables made the college football playoff last year.
1: That's true.
0: And has a great defense and has a quarterback that could win the Heisman.
1: Was it also-
0: so I went from hating Venables to where I'm like, I don't hate Venables.
1: Yeah, same.
0: I think actually with some of the goobers they've had in the SEC, he's not the worst. All right, you got a trivia. What's going on tonight? Tell the people.
1: Also, speaking of no money, did you see the Illinois scoreboard?
0: It's
1: twice as big as the second biggest scoreboard in college football. Illinois.
0: I like that. Okay. No, I haven't seen that. That's very random, but I have not seen that. I like that. That gets me going. Okay. All right, let's go.
1: Okay, yeah. So trivia tonight.
0: Trivia tonight.
1: 7 o'clock, Noble Funk. Get the KFV Pilsner, get the Mambo Italiano Bobby V Pizza, get a couple of shekels to KFOV. We always enjoy that. They got other great stuff as well. The date night pizza's fabulous. Tons of good beers. But today, Andy, is National Radio Day.
0: Yep.
1: Happy National Radio Day to you and everyone who celebrates. So my question to you is, what is the longest running nationally syndicated daily sports talk show?
0: I mean, I know the answer.
1: And it started in 1996.
0: And the hint that I would give people is this individual said, the Super Bowl does not start until I get to Radio Row.
1: That would be Jim Rome. Dan Patrick.
0: Whose show still, man, has... I mean, like, the fastball ain't 105 miles per hour, but it ain't 80.
1: No,
0: Jim Rome still got it, man. He still got it.
1: He gets some big guests and...
0: He gets a lot of Louisville guests.
1: Yeah. That's why I said
0: no, but
1: guests,
0: but also, it's just kind of odd, but no, I mean, Jim Rome's probably, yeah, I would consider him the godfather. I should have had this ready. God, I should have had this ready. I had it, but we don't have time now. Mad Dog.
1: Yeah.
0: So Boomer Esiason, when he was a player for the Jets, did a weekly spot with Mike and the Mad Dog.
1: Oh, okay.
0: And someone put out the old sound of Mad Dog like attacking him, being like, Esiason, you were a bum in that game, like be like you were a

0: bum. Like, I just like you were a bum. And, like, Boomer fights back, which is right. why he's also great at radio.
1: Well, yeah.
0: And so he's battling back, and he's, you know, this is when he's like 30 something years. And it's like those two guys like screaming at each other. And I'm like, that, and I was like, I listened to that, and I'm like, people got mad at me for thinking that Isaac Brown needs to practice.
1: These two guys.
0: Yeah, these guys, he's called him a bum for throwing a pick in the game that they lost. And I'm like, all I said was Isaac Brown might want to practice.
1: Yeah, that's all.
0: That's all I said.
1: And people got so mad at us.
0: People got mad at me. Like, imagine they heard that.
1: Imagine
0: if you heard that. So.
1: Oh, that's awesome.
0: So, anyway.
1: I don't know how long Mike and the Mad Dog, because they're kind of looked at as the godfathers of sports talk radio, right?
0: Well, I mean, it's different. They're a local show.
1: Right.
0: Rome's national. So, right. I mean, if you said local, who's the godfather, I'd have them. And then national, I'd say it's Jim Rome.
1: Yeah.
0: That would be my guess.
1: In 1996, he started Dan Patrick, 1999. That would have been my guess.
0: Say that again?
1: Jim Rome started in 1996, his radio
0: okay,
1: show.
0: Okay, and Dan Patrick was 99?
1: 99,
0: yeah. I mean, obviously, we're splitting hairs. Dan Patrick would be one. I like the sound and style probably more of Jim Rome. But,
1: I mean,
0: you can't obviously – go wrong. All right, Big Rig, he is ready. He is next. And we'll take a quick break, and we'll be back tomorrow. Appreciate the fitness market having us out. Quick break, roundtable coming up next.
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3: 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Brown to the 10. 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Touchdown. 53 yards for Isaac Brown.
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0: to get from the cameras and speed from cameras, so I feel like I got way mature. I mean, it start by going to sleep. It start by going, like, getting full-day treatment every day, get treatment, like, 3 times a day. I feel like I just need a treatment room. Like, I get nervous, I'm going to treatment room, so.
1: Kentucky football is only 16 days away from their season opener against Youngstown State, but they'll get to see their team a week sooner the next two seasons, as their matchup against Murray State has been moved up to August 28, 2027, and their originally scheduled Week 5 matchup against Eastern Illinois has been moved up to August 26, 2028. Both those games will take place at Kroger Field. Racing Louisville wins for the fifth time in their last six games as they knock off the Seattle Reign 2-1. They'll take on the Chicago Stars on Sunday. The Bats are back in action today. They'll take on the Indianapolis Indians, looking to make it 3 out of 4 in that series. The Reds trail 4-0 entering the bottom of the sixth, but a grand slam home run by Matt McClain has the Reds up 5-4 heading to the ninth. Coming up next, it's Roundtable with Round A, the Sports Center.
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9: They asked me to say something. You know what? Welcome back. We love you guys. When we walk into the Young Center this year, I want to walk in and look over at that student section and see a sea of bodies led by the Greeks. Let's be loud. If you listen really quietly late at night, you can already hear that basketball starting to bounce. Hey, we'll see you guys at the Young Center.
10: You all think that applause was for Pat Kelsey? It was for the return of Zach Cantrell. He's back. He's back from the promised land of Ohio. What's up, Zach? How you doing, buddy?
11: Everything's great. There's a lot of cookies back there, so make sure you grab some.
10: Oh, you know I will.
11: I know. We got those chocolate chip cookies and the chocolate peanut butter, which I know you're a fan of.
10: Now, I don't know which one I like the best. They're both equally wonderful.
11: I was going to say the answer is yes. They're both great.
10: They're both great.
11: No, my mom said make sure that Streve will get some of those chocolate peanut butter, because she heard how much you liked it the last time.
10: Thank you. Please tell Mrs. Cantrell that I appreciate that.
11: Of course.
10: And it's good to have you back, buddy, back in the studio.
11: Yes.
10: We got the energy back, and I love it. So we'll talk
11: we're
10: about
11: right here, man. Two weeks away.
10: 1 week till week zero.
11: Yes, KP's favorite week, week zero.
10: Yeah, his favorite week of the year. I mean, we'll have football, like actual college football, 1 week from tonight.
11: Oh yeah, there is a game next Thursday. You're right.
10: I mean, and then
11: Cal Poly.
10: I'll watch it.
11: Absolutely, I'm gonna watch
10: it. You're damn right. We've been in this desert. We've been in this sports desert.
11: I'm gonna watch some terrible preseason football tonight. You don't think I'm gonna watch a real game? That might mean something.
10: 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Justin Jeffries will be here around 3:30. Big guy will be in the studio with me. We'll have Cam Drummond for Lexington Herald Leader, Kentucky.com/sports. Zach Cantrell producing today's effort. Happy to have him back. But yeah, lots to talk about today. I got to catch, I want to see where Zach is on things right now. He's been gone. He's been in Ohio taking some time off before the grind of college football season begins. As you know, he and TJ Walker, the sports talker, they do the Kentucky, I don't know what their sponsor is. I almost said the old sponsor.
11: I don't know the sponsor.
10: Yeah, we'll figure it out when we get there.
11: It's just the Kentucky Post Game, as far as I know.
10: The Kentucky Post Game Show, which is going to be electric this season, the first season of Will Stein.
11: Finally, some offense.
10: We hope, Zach. We hope.
11: Oh, we need offense so bad.
10: We do.
11: I do not.

0: I've watched enough 10-3 and 13-10 games to make up for the next 20-30 years.
1: I'm right there with you, buddy. I did it for I don't know how many years before TJ and you took that over, and you all do a great job. But you know, it was a snooze fest. There were some fun. Don't be wrong. There were some fun games mixed in there. You know, beating Florida multiple times, beating Tennessee, beating Louisville a few times, or more than a few times. Of course, was always fun. That LSU game where Kentucky won that. 10-win seasons that have been fun, but there were some snooze fest 6-6, 7-5 seasons where Zach's exactly right. It'd be a 10-3 game. Wasn't Auburn last year? Wasn't that 10-3?
0: Auburn was 10-3, and that's when Barnhart gave Stoops the biggest hug that Barnhart's given
1: anybody
0: in the history of his life, including his wife,
1: including mother.
0: His kids. Yeah.
1: Yeah.
0: Mother didn't get that big of a
1: hug. No, mother.
0: He's like, mother helps out, but mother also wasn't, you know, the guy was going to get fired when
1: right.
0: Mitch Barnhart was going to have to give him $40 million. Thank you, Mark. Thank you. I don't have to give you $40 million. And then he did.
1: And then he did. And he did anyway. He did anyway. So other things we'll dive into. We're on Jackson Kohler watch. If any updates hit the show, we'll get right to that. Obviously, he's making a decision today. I mean, that is, I guess, the main leading story of this Thursday. It's been out there. It's been posted. We know now. It says here, this is from Jack Pilgrim. A decision is coming for Michigan State transfer Jackson Kohler, who previously narrowed his options down to four schools, BYU, Kentucky, Louisville, and Kansas. The 6'11 forward has since cut his list to just two remaining finalists. The Cougars and the Wildcats are fighting for his services, sources tell Mr. Pilgrim. You won't have to wait long for commitment either, as one is expected to come on Thursday, potentially as early as this afternoon. Will it be BYU or Kentucky? We'll find out shortly. And that's always a gift. Like Andy was given a gift yesterday, Zach.
0: Oh, yeah.
1: He was given the gift of the Isaac Brown sound.
0: Yes.
1: Which I'm sure you've heard by now.
0: A few times.
1: A few times today. Yeah, a few times today. You've heard that. So he was given that. And I'll talk about that here in a second. But so what were you doing up in Ohio? Let's catch up with you real quick.
0: Yeah.
1: I mean, what was going on? What was Zachy C's little vacation before the storm hits? How was it?
0: That was great. A lot of rest and relaxation.
1: Ooh.
0: But, you know, just going out. I went out and got a pizza on Monday at the new place called, or not a new place, but a place I'd never been, called the Pizza House. Great.
1: Ooh,
0: toppings.
1: Sounds
0: great pizza.
1: Good.
0: My mom made pizza and meatballs. And Sunday, we just had like the ultimate Sunday, like fried chicken, mashed potatoes, biscuits,
1: man.
0: Gravy.
1: Wish you could have wrapped that in a little picnic
0: know,
1: basket
0: seriously.
1: And brought it to share.
0: I know.
1: That
0: really.
1: Sounds delicious.
0: You think I want to share that?
1: No.
0: With everybody?
1: Yeah. I wouldn't either.
0: I mean, let's be real.
1: I wouldn't want to share that either.
0: Yeah, no, but just a lot of homemade stuff, just catching up on shows, catch up
1: good.
0: On stuff. Nothing too crazy.
1: Well, you look refreshed.
0: Yeah.
1: There's a twinkle in your eye.
0: Well, it is nice when you get to sleep till like 10 a.m. every day. I can sleep
1: right.
0: in a little bit.
1: Sleep in a little bit.
0: Yeah, instead of getting up at 8 and like, oh, I got to get ready to go in and talk all day.
1: Talk all day.
0: My voice needed a little breather.
1: You need a break. Yeah, you don't have Louie cracking the whip.
0: No.
1: Get over here, Zach. Get over here right now.
0: Nobody can tell me nothing.
1: That's right. You didn't have any bosses.
0: No.
1: Yeah, so we'll update you as Jackson Kohler, if that news pops up. Other things we can talk about. I have sound for you and Justin Jeffries that we have to play at 5:30. I will send that to you. I do not want to spoil the surprise.
0: Oh, yeah, I'm excited.
1: I want you both to hear this at the same time. You may already heard it because I think you have a pretty good online pulse.
0: Okay.
1: Things going
0: I was
1: on.
0: A little less online.
1: Okay,
0: this week
1: good.
0: Than
1: that'll
0: usual.
1: Be perfect. That'll be perfect. I can't wait to hear this sound with you all. Played it. This will be the third time this week that I played it. This sounds that good. It's that good.
0: Oh,
1: yes.
0: That means it better be an all-timer.
1: It's an all-time.
0: We're playing this sound all week.
1: It's all-timer.
0: Oh, I can't wait.
1: It's an all-time sound.
0: Let's go.
1: Kentucky football, speaking of week zero, looks like they'll be moving to week zero next week, which will be interesting. So this stuff, I want to get Justin's thoughts on these NFL, these guys that have been practicing and playing in the NFL preseason have now become eligible. I mean,
0: come on.
1: The pictures that Pete Nakos was putting out there, he was doing it on purpose. And Pete Nakos is as tapped in to NIL and portal stuff as anybody out there. And he writes for On3. Andy had him on I believe earlier in the summer, he had Pete Nichols on. Yeah, good stuff from him. But he would put the picture out like so-and-so from LSU has entered the transfer portal, and then he'd post a picture of them in the NFL preseason games. Like there's a Buccaneers player yesterday that was making the rounds. Somebody else that may be able to make a return, and it's like, I'm like, please, God, no, please, no, don't come back. Stay away from college football. Grow up.
0: Go pro in something other than sports.
1: Yeah, go pro in something other than sports, Daniel. It used to be the mantra of the NCAA.
0: Yeah, when they were like, oh, look at these great student athletes, and they have 4.0 GPAs, and these kids actually go to class. They're not all defined by athletes. And well, at least now they're not trying to keep up with the charade anymore.
1: No,
0: they're not. These guys. Or students. I remember like there was an old football game that I watched like a week or so ago, just like little clips or whatever.
1: Oh.
0: And they'd be like, this guy, his major is like criminal science or something like that, and he had a 3.7 G. When's the last time you ever heard any football player's major get mentioned in a football game?
1: You know what? That's a great point. I can't remember the last time.
0: It doesn't happen.
1: Well, do you see Lenore Sellers?
0: Yeah.
1: Is he even going to class?
0: No, he has an internship, which counts as his last, yeah. I guess, what, 6 credits or something?
1: Yeah.
0: No, to be fair to him, he graduated, it seems like, rather early.
1: Yeah.
0: He got his coursework done, so good for him.
1: Yeah, exactly. And that's the thing, like, if you read the fine, I have the story right here. If you read the fine print, this is from Yahoo Sports, Job Morrison. This is the college football season is quickly approaching, and soon a new quest for the college football playoff will begin. Not only that, some returning college football players, says all this stuff. One of those players is South Carolina Gamecocks quarterback Lenore Sellers. He had the opportunity to declare for the NFL draft last season, but he decided to return for a fourth year in 2026. This provides him with an opportunity to bounce back after a rough 2025 season. To help with this, it appears Sellers is taking a different approach to his academic work. According to a recent report, Sellers will complete an internship at a driving range. In lieu of taking a full course load. So he'll be interning at a driving range.
0: Hey, good for him.
1: Good for him. No,
0: why wouldn't
1: great.
0: You want to do that?
1: I mean, if I was a senior in college and they came to me and they said, young James Strebel, you can finish with a degree at Bellarmine University,
0: yeah.
1: And all you have to do is intern at a driving range. I'd take that in a heartbeat. Like, you mean I don't have to go to class?
0: Yeah.
1: I don't have to do homework? I don't have to write papers?
0: Right. Oh, I would do
1: I'll
0: that.
1: Do it.
0: Yeah. Do you remember Matt Leinart back in the day, his last class? The only class he took his senior year was
1: ballroom dancing. Yeah. He
0: That's
1: took
0: a
1: ballroom.
0: Famous one.
1: Yeah, it is a famous one. I forgot. Man, he crushed it in USC.
0: Oh, yeah. No, he had the best quarterback life maybe of any college athlete ever, because you would say Tebow, but, well, Tebow held himself chased. He held himself back.
1: Yeah, he was chased.
0: Yeah, Matt Leinart's out in Los Angeles.
1: And, he wasn't chased.
0: They didn't have any pro football out there. He was the man.
1: He was.
0: He was chased, but he didn't have to do any chasing.
1: No. Not, yeah, he was chased.
0: Maybe
1: but,
0: his
1: yeah,
0: only competition might have been Reggie Bush.
1: But I'm sure they had, like, an agreement.
0: Oh, I'm sure.
1: And like some type of agreement, like, hey, I'm swimming in these waters, Reggie, or yeah. I'm swimming in these waters, Matt. Like, stay away from here.
0: Yeah,
1: okay.
0: You go over there. And then Lindale White tries to get through. He's like, no, they're both like, no, Lindale, go away.
1: Go away, Lindale.
0: We don't need you.
1: Who is the wide receiver, the tall wide receiver they had?
0: Dwayne Jarrett.
1: Yeah, Lindale White, Dwayne Jarrett, and Matt Leinart, like, they really never hit in the NFL.
0: Reggie Bush had a good NFL career.
1: He had a good NFL career. His NFL career wasn't the one that we all thought he was going to have.
0: He wasn't number 2 overall pick good.
1: Right.
0: But he was good.
1: He was good. I mean, college, he was great. He was the most – I mean, as long as I've been watching college football,
0: yeah,
1: he's the most electric player I've seen.
0: I think that's still the case. And earlier, Louie brought up, like, oh, how many carries did Reggie Bush have in his sophomore year, like, compared him to Isaac Brown? I'm like, the moment we start comparing Isaac Brown
1: to
0: Reggie
1: not a comparison.
0: Bush,
1: that's
0: we
1: not.
0: Stop doing that.
1: Yeah, it's not it's, like, that's
0: Reggie,
1: not a comparison.
0: I'm like, Reggie Bush caught the ball out of the backfield. He returned punts.
1: Yeah.
0: Reggie Bush could actually make people miss. When he got in the open field, he was forget about it. He's somersaulting dudes.
1: Yeah.
0: It's been 20 years. I've never seen anybody like Reggie Bush.
1: No, he was insane. I mean, honestly, the closest that we have is locally, and that's Lamar Jackson.
0: Yeah, honestly.
1: Seriously.
0: If Reggie Bush could throw.
1: Yeah, if Reggie, exactly. I mean, you could throw Cam Newton in that conversation. You could throw Tim Tebow in that conversation.
0: They just ran over people.
1: And they had, Cam Newton had really, really good arm talent.
0: Yes, he
1: really
0: did.
1: Good arm talent. But, I mean, as far as just players, I think it's Reggie Bush and Lamar Jackson 1-2. In my book, anyway.
0: I think so.
1: Just me being unbiased here. What did you make of... we talked about it yesterday, and I listened to the Diener show a little bit.

0: but on my way to work this morning about the Isaac Brown stuff. And it was funny because Creighton had to kick off the show because Drew and Blank, it was pouring rain this morning, and they yeah. both got stuck in wrecks.
1: I heard earlier.
0: Standstill traffic, so we got a little CH solo radio.
1: I heard that, and Diener's like, I'll take this. I got
0: I'll take over. He almost plugged the Lucy app in on his phone in the car on the way in. But so Creighton's like, he played the Barclay sound, the running back coach. And I'm waiting for him to get to his Isaac Brown take, and he just didn't get to it.
1: What?
0: I was like, he's glazed over. He's like, oh, yeah, he'll be healthy, and he'll be ready to go.
1: Cray, we're all here for the Isaac Brown take. Yeah. We don't care about Barclay.
0: Get Barclay out of here. He's like, Barclay said we have an ocean of depth.
1: An
0: ocean of depth in
1: maybe
0: running back
1: pool,
0: room.
1: Maybe a pool, not an ocean.
0: Yeah, he said not a pool, an ocean. And
1: a lake, if we're being generous.
0: Not a great lake.
1: No, not like a great lake.
0: Yeah, not like Michigan. Not like Erie.
1: One of those lakes that's in your backyard.
0: Yeah, rough river.
1: Yeah.
0: it is a rough river of depth.
1: It's better than nothing.
0: But it's just, I really wanted to hear, and I'm sure they did. I know they did. I just wasn't able to listen live, but like some of the Louisville fan perspective reaction of that sound. And, you know, I got the tail end of it where Drew was kind of like, you know, this isn't what Brom wants. Like, this is not something that that he wants to be dealing with. And especially the confusing, you know, they're holding me back. Comment that he made yesterday was just like, okay, what was he saying too much? Was he saying something that's not true? We won't know. What was your take on all that before we get to some text, and we'll take a break to get Big Boy in here?
1: I didn't think there was anything not true about it. I mean, look, Isaac Brown, we all know about his health, or we all know that he's not practicing, stuff like that.
0: He's done this before.
1: He has done this before. Well, I want him to practice, but at the same time, I'm not going to be totally up in arms. Like, this guy, he's not Mykel. Stop doing that.
0: No, it's not a Mykel Brown situation. Not at all.
1: Here's the difference between Mykel and Isaac Brown. In basketball, when they draft guys in the first round, especially in the top 10, what do they do it on? They do it on potential.
0: Potential.
1: When you draft NFL players, it's because they're good in college. It's not because you think this guy is going to be a
0: great player. What are you doing for me right now?
1: Yeah, we're not, maybe Isaac Brown will be a great running back in 2 years. No. If we're going to draft Isaac Brown in the first round, especially at running back, he better be able to play right away. So he can only hurt himself if he's not out there playing this year. He's got to get out there. He's got to be healthy. And he's got to be one of the best running backs in college football. And, I mean, yesterday they put out, the Doak Walker Award watch list, and he wasn't in the top 60, which to me is absurd.
0: It's absurd. It's weird. Well, Kewan Brown should be on the list. Like,
1: Kewan should be on the list. He's top 60.
0: Yeah, if something happens to Isaac Brown and he can't go,
1: correct,
0: he is a great, great backup option.
1: Absolutely.
0: I mean, I've said this before on the show. I mean, he starts in a number of schools. I mean, he's a starter. If he would have transferred to a bunch of different places, he would have been named the starter right away. Let's read some text here. Let's see here. Texter says, I can get rid of the McAfee malware update. Thank you. Need an update. Did BBN Zachy C steal the state line hat meant for TJ? No. Here's the update. So I had a state line Kentucky hat that I saved for TJ Walker.
1: Okay.
0: And it went, it disappeared.
1: Oh, no.
0: It went missing.
1: Yeah, I wasn't here, so how would I have taken it?
0: So TJ was in the studio yesterday.
1: Yes, he was
0: here meeting with Double D and Andy.
1: Yep.
0: And he went to go get his hat, and it was gone.
1: Wow.
0: So I thought we had a mouse in the house. I thought we had a thief. I was like, what? Who's taking TJ's hat?
1: Oh, no. Who's the car that did this?
0: Creighton took it. And put it in the producer's room, like next to a Will Stein other. And then Creighton realized what he had done, and it was not malicious. Like, he wasn't trying to, like, he didn't. I don't think he knew it was for TJ. He just, and plus, you know, it'd been here a month.
1: Yeah.
0: I mean, the hat's been here like over a month. So Creighton, he moved it, and then he found out what it was for. He didn't put it on James Black's desk. So we still have the hat. So it's okay. It was all right. TJ will get the hat. It was an honest mistake. It is here. Text her. She thought the ocean is just the pool. Travis Scott, sicko mode. That's a Travis Scott lyric. I don't know. I'm not an expert on Travis Scott. He was in the Odyssey, though. Creighton said Louisville has three or more running backs that will play in the NFL. I heard Andy updated me on that. Three or more that will play. I mean, if that's true, they should have an unbelievable season this year, and then an even better season going forward.
1: Who's the third? That's what I mean. I think they like. Isaac
0: I think they really have high hopes for Lekai Tompkins.
1: Yeah, which I don't believe.

0: because he was a highly rated running back.
1: 6'5", 235. He's a bruiser.
0: Yeah, and Jeff Brohm, to this point, has recruited great running backs, and they've run the football in his first 3 years. Part of that's because their quarterback situation is not great, but they've been able to line up and run the ball down teams' throats. So if you want to say your power position is running back, I wouldn't argue.
1: I wouldn't disagree with it, but I got to see Lekai Tompkins play.
0: Right, I want to see it. Right? If you got three running backs that can play, and look, we've had Stuart Mandel on before. We've had Brad Crawford. Like, everybody that we've talked to says Louisville's one of the best running back rooms in the country. So I'm expecting huge things out of that room. I'm expecting at least one 1,000-yard running back. I'm expecting, like, 2,000 at least as a team.
1: Yeah.
0: Maybe 2,500. I'm expecting all three of those guys to contribute.
1: Especially if Leaky Keenholz is just kind of an okay quarterback. Not a bad quarterback, just okay.
0: I'm expecting him to contribute in the running game, too.
1: Yeah, that's a good point. Yeah, Brohm talks about his legs all the time. He should be a guy that they could lean on for that. Michael Bush had more TDs than Reggie Bush the year as Heisman. What do you want, a cookie? He didn't win it. Sorry. Do you want a cookie?
0: I'm trying to remember one of those Michael Bush touchdowns. I can visualize Reggie running through Notre Dame. I can visualize Reggie somersaulting against Texas. I can look at Reggie doing the Bush push, even to Matt Leiner. I can remember 20 plays from Reggie Bush's Heisman Trophy.
1: Yeah.
0: The Fresno State run where he put the ball behind his back and shoots on
1: sick.
0: The sideline.
1: That was
0: sick. Which you can't do in a video game.
1: Yeah, no, you can't. Thank you for the AOC picture of the day. Also, Lekai was an IMG kid, so not like he was some slash recruit. Oh, no, I'm not saying he was a bad recruit. I just want to see it. That's all I'm saying. You got to – some freshmen hit, some don't. And I am banking on him hitting. I'm not saying he's not going to hit, and he is an IMG kid, so those are the cream of the crop. All right, let's take a break on the other end. We'll see if we get Double J in here. Let's see. He texted us. He's on his way, so we'll talk some more sports, damn it. We'll talk sports in the next segment. We'll dwell on this this discussion about these college or these NFL players now coming back to college football. Another one maybe rearing his ugly head into the conversation. That and more. It's the Roundtable, ESPN 680, 105.7.
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0: and it makes.
1: 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I do research. 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
4: All right, welcome back to the show. Little Johnny Cash fell into a burning ring of fire. It's a great song. 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That's a big deal. They're number one in the West. That's two big games they've stacked. And then the ladies of racing, they have won 5 of 6. I mean, they're on a hell of a tear right now. 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Jody Dimling, 437-9680, UPS Jobs text line. All right, this just came across here, Zach, and let me pull this up. Pete Thamel tweeted 20 minutes ago. Let's see here. SEC Commissioner Greg Sankey filed another affidavit in an eligibility case involving an SEC school. This one involves former St. John star R.J. Lewis, who is attempting to get eligible at LSU. Sankey calls it a competitive disadvantage and fundamental unfairness. So, I mean, we didn't think Will Wade's roster would stay intact for long. He's got 5 players on the team right now. And, that's tough. And the difference between R.J. Lewis and the guys like Seth Trimble, Jackson Kohler, Mark Mitchell kind of fits in there, but he's still waiting on his case. Some of these other guys that have committed is that R.J. Lewis was out of college basketball for an entire year. I mean,
5: he didn't play last year anywhere.
4: No, he didn't play anywhere last year. He wasn't on the team. He was trying to make NBA rosters. I mean, he spent time in the G League. That's where he was. So, I think that's one Sankey's going to put his foot down on. And I think that's one that Will Wade and LSU are going to lose for sure. All right, speaking of this exact subject, okay? I mean, I've been very, and I've kind of gone off on this a few times, but I mean, yesterday was kind of like, okay, what are we doing here? You know, what exactly are we trying to accomplish? I've been pretty lenient in terms of the transfer rules and NIL and all these things. You know, I deserve the player, to get what they get theirs. And you know, coaches can leave. We've done all that talk before. I don't need to regurgitate that. Rummage regurgitation. But it's right here on ESPN.com. An ex-Ole Miss starter granted restraining order for a 5th year. All right. So former Ole Miss starters, Daquan Wright, and Xavier Harris and Wydette Williams, all of whom signed with NFL teams this summer, are among a group of athletes who were granted a temporary restraining order Wednesday to return to college for one more season. The trio of former Rebel standouts joined 30 other athletes from a variety of sports in a lawsuit filed against the NCAA Louisiana State Court on Wednesday. The list of plaintiffs includes 16 football players, several who signed with NFL teams and participated in camp earlier this month. 3 of the players, Wright, Williams, and former Oregon State running back Anthony Hankerson, are currently listed on NFL rosters for the Browns, Cardinals, Seahawks, respectively. And I mean, if there's a line in the sand, this should be it. If you are on an NFL roster, if you've put on an NFL uniform, if you made money, because they're not going to camp for free. They're not going to camp out of the goodness of their heart, and no. It's not like a tryout.
5: They're not. It's not like kids' camp. Kids go to camp because they want to get better, because they're in high school or something like that. Not these guys.
4: No, these guys are trying to make a roster, and while they're trying to make a roster, it is a tryout, but they're getting paid for that tryout. And obviously, that varies on the type of player, how good you are, where you're drafted, if you're drafted at all, whatever the case may be. But if you're on that practice field for the NFL, you're getting a check.
5: Yeah.
4: You are a part of that NFL team. If they are paying you You are part of their team. And sorry, if you get cut, if you don't make it, if you go into a preseason game, like Seth McGowan did last week, Zach, I don't know if you saw this.
5: I did.
4: But I watched it, and Seth McGowan fumbled at his own two-yard line and was pulled, and I don't know if he got back in. I don't think he did. I mean, he will probably be cut. And I'm sorry, if you get cut, you get cut. You don't get to go, and I'm going to do the NFL, and I'm going to make NFL money, and I'm going to try to make a team, and then oh, I'm not going to make it. I'm going to go back to college. No, that's it. That should be done. That should be the one thing that everyone can agree on happening. You don't get to come back if you've earned money in the NFL.
5: Once you collect a paycheck from a professional league, you're now a professional athlete.
4: Yeah.
5: I don't understand. Why do these guys even want to come back anyway? What has their lifelong goal always been? To go to the pros. I'm old enough to remember Maurice Clarett sued the NCAA because he wanted to go pro early.
4: After his freshman year.
5: Yeah, Mike Williams at USC did the same thing. And they were blackballed from the NFL, essentially. Mike Williams was a bust. Maurice Clarett was a bust.
4: Yeah.
5: What is it with guys now all of a sudden that I want to sue because I want to play more college athletics? Like, the moment you go pro, the moment you get drafted, the moment that you are in a training camp.
4: Or sign one of these contracts.
5: A practice squad. Yeah, practice. Or G League or whatever the case may be.
4: You're
5: now a pro.
4: Yeah, you're done. You take money from any of these pro leagues, you're done. And it's insanity. And my default is always to blame the NCAA, and I do still blame them in totality because they created the mess. But this isn't on the NCAA. This is on these guys.
5: Yes.
4: This is on you.
5: If you're not good enough by now, you're not going to be good enough. You come back one more year, and you've been, you're a fifth, sixth year guy. This isn't going to be the year that you're going to pop. I mean, if you're that good, we would have found out already. It would have been happening in your freshman year, sophomore year, junior year. That fifth year, you're not going to be Joe Burrow where you go throw 60 touchdown passes
4: right.
5: Next year where you've been on the bench for 3 years. This isn't happening, buddy. Go pro in something other than sports. Get a job. Get ready to learn Dick's Sporting Goods.
4: Yeah.
5: Do something else.
4: Foot Locker.
5: Yeah, Foot Locker.
4: Get ready to learn Foot Locker.
5: Get ready to learn Foot Locker, buddy.
4: It's just, it's bad. And a lot of these,
5: get your Lexan and Kroger and sell red pepper hummus. Yeah.
4: Go get on a staff somewhere like Mark Stoops. Yeah. Go get on a Texas staff like
5: him. Go be Mark Stoops' GA.
4: Yeah, be Mark Stoops. Boy,
5: be his personal as coffee guy.
4: There couldn't be a worse job.
5: No.
4: Could there be a worse job in college football than being Mark Stoops' GA?
5: No.
4: You got to get that. Man, he ain't ordering coffee. He's ordering coffee with a little bourbon in it.
5: Yeah.
4: You know?
5: Irish coffee.
4: A little Irish coffee for Stoopsy boy.
5: Irish coffee and donuts. And
4: hey, there's a co-ed over there. Go get her number.
5: Hey, you
4: get her. Get her snap.
5: Hey, go get her snap. Ask if you want to go get some nice Texas brisket.
4: Yeah. Get on some Texas toast.
5: So burn ins.
4: By the time Mark Stoops leaves Texas, he'll be known as the Texas toast.
5: He'll be the Texas toast.
4: He's the Texas
5: milk butter toast.
4: The buttermilk toast.
5: The buttermilk toast.
4: Hey, he'll be the toast of the town. You better believe it. He's been running things down there. He's in Austin, Texas. There's a new mayor in town. You think Sarkeesian is big down there? You think Arch Miller's big down there? When do you get a load of Stoops?
5: They're not ready. Steve Sarkeesian, he's going to see Mark on his staff. He's shaking in his boots for when he starts 2-3 and loses to Ohio State, Tennessee,
4: looking
5: Oklahoma.
4: Over his shoulder like Belichick.
5: Interim coach Mark Stoops.
4: You're exactly right. Sark and Belichick. He's closer than he seems. He's right there. I'm 2-3. Stoops is just rubbing his hands together. Boy, I can't wait to run the Wildcat down here in Austin, Texas. When are they going to load of me?
5: Arch Manning, sit the bench. We've got running backs that can play quarterback. Yeah.
4: Hey, Arch, why don't you
5: go pro, Arch.
4: Why don't you go flex out a wide receiver, Arch? Why don't you go flex out at wide receiver? We got a couple running backs back here that can't throw the ball at all.
5: Hollywood Smothers got this now.
4: This is Hollywood Smothers.
5: He's my new Lynn Bowden.
4: Yeah, Lynn Bowden's going to sue for a fifth-year eligibility.
5: Transfer to Texas. Benny Snell, he's done with the Kings. Yeah, they go to Texas.
4: They got cut from the Kings. I mean, why not? You know, they're
5: allowing everybody to be eligible these days.
4: Give them a fifth year. Give them a fifth year.
5: Why not?
4: So that leads me to this article by Brad Crawford. And, Zach, this almost killed me.
5: Oh, no.
4: What's stopping Diego Pavia from returning to college football as legal challenges to NCAA mount? No!
5: No! No! We don't need anymore!
4: No more Pavia! No more Pavia! Pavia Mommy. No more Pavia Mommy. We don't need any more of it. Get out of here. Go away, Diego. I can't help it that you're 5'3" and you got the Ravens cut your ass. Get out of here. You're done. You're done. You've been cut. Bye. Bye, Diego. But it says right here, does Diego Pavia already, Diego Pavia has already beaten the NCAA once. Why not try another swing? The question no longer sounds outlandish after a Louisiana judge, and we already went over all that. You know what just is happening here. So Pavia would have a different argument though, and a familiar one. His original lawsuit challenged the NCAA. This'll be his second lawsuit. Now, if it happens, he hasn't done anything. This is just postulation by Brad Crawford, but it's good because I'm reading it on air and we're talking about it. I mean, it fits in to this conversation. He is a hot button, issue. He was a very polarizing figure. A lot of people are like, I'm sick of his ass. Get him out of here. I mean, he's one of the forebearers of the, you know, this new rule that Trinidad Chambliss is taking advantage of this year and some other guys. But it says his original lawsuit challenged the NCAA's decision to count junior college participation against his Division I eligibility, and a federal judge granted a preliminary injunction allowing him to play at Vanderbilt. CBS Sports spoke to a source familiar with the player eligibility lawsuits who doubts Pavia would fit in this case, citing the quarterback's high school graduation was in 2020. However, if Pavia chose to once again pursue his initial argument with the NCAA in 2024 that JUCO season unjustifiably restrained an athlete's potential to earn NIL dollars across four full NCAA years, he would technically be fighting for a fifth and final season. So there you go.
5: Just stop. We don't need any more Diego Pavia. We don't need any more of his mom. Like, look, Diego, you got cut before training camp.
4: You didn't even make it to training camp.
5: Everybody makes it to training camp. They might cut your ass after the first preseason game, right. But everybody makes training camp.
4: Right.
5: What was the point of signing Diego Pavia if you weren't even going to allow him to go out to training camp?
4: Compete for the third spot on the depth chart.
5: Your graduation was in 2020. Like, right. We've had people go in and out and graduate college by then, and they moved on and had successful careers.
4: Yeah, on the path of the PhD at this point.
5: Yes.
4: I mean, come on.
5: The
4: what are we doing here?
5: The only people still in college by then are called doctors.
4: Doctors, that's exactly right.
5: And Move on, dude.
4: This just popped into my head. I mean, what if Zach Calzada did this?
5: Brock Vandegrift decided
4: Brock, he retired.
5: What if he decided not to unretire?
4: What if he did? What if he decided to unretire? Who needs a quarterback? Boston College.
5: Boston College needs a
4: lot of things. Quarterback. Imagine Zach Calzada or Brock Vandegrift up there in Chestnut Hill getting ready to sling the old pigskin.
5: Hey, maybe Louisville might be looking for a quarterback.
4: No, they have Widener. Have Widener backing up Keenholz.
5: Diego Pavia becomes available.
4: Not kidding. He'd be the perfect Louisville player. His mom would be the perfect Louisville fan. They'd love it.
5: Well, Miller Moss's mom was pretty attractive.
4: But she didn't like – Diego Pavia's mom yearns for the spotlight.
5: Yeah, the SEC network wasn't all over Miller Moss's mom. Like,
4: no.
5: They were all over Diego Pavia's mom. Every time Diego Pavia – 5-yard completion against Kentucky. There's his mom. Oh, he got sacked. There's his mom. Oh, my God. Actually, the bad example, he didn't get sacked against Kentucky.
4: No, he didn't. He did.
5: But if he was playing a real team and he got sacked, then the mom's like, oh, no, boy just got crunched.
4: It was really unsettling because you would hear the serious – analytical voice of Cole Kublik, like telling you what they're doing in the trenches.
5: Yes.
4: And the camera would pan over and she'd have that leg draped over the wall. And I mean, Cole Kublik, like that was a great pull by the right
5: Vanderbilt
4: guard.
5: Vanderbilt right guard really opened up the hole there. And then Jordan Rogers, Mr. Bachelor, would go back into, oh, how great is Diego Pavia's mom?
4: Yeah, look at her.
5: I wish she was on my season of The Bachelor.
4: You know what? I bet he did. Can you imagine if, that would have been great. What a great, they should have done. They should do a Bachelor with Jordan Rogers. Isn't he married now? I think he might be married.
5: I believe so.
4: Yeah. But they did a Bachelor with Jordan Rogers, and it was like quarterback moms.
5: Yes.
4: It was like Diego Pavia's mom, Miller Moss's mom.
5: Back in the day, it would have been A.J. McCarron's
4: A.J. McCarron's mom. Yeah. And you'd have all these moms lined up.
5: Oh, yeah.
4: And every week, he'd hand a rose off on the SEC network.
5: Yes.
4: He'd give the roses on the SEC. That's where the cuts would happen.
5: That's right.
4: You and I should do TV producing, Zach.
5: That's a good idea.
4: We should be showrunners.
5: I mean, there's a lot worse programming on these on airwaves these days.
4: Oh, yeah, there is. There's a lot worse. All right, Legion of Text, we'll take a break. Justin should be in here. And then we get Cam Drummond on here at 4 o'clock. We'll do a short segment, get Cam Drummond on. Texter Pavia would be UK all-time best QB bumps. Oh, yeah, he'd be better than Tim Couch and Jared Lorenzen and Andre Woodson. Bay Pirelli. All those guys. You're right. He'd be the best. That's the stupidest. Again,
5: didn't Blanda go there?
4: Yeah, George Blanda. Yeah, he'd better than all of them. Yeah. He'd be the best ever. I mean, these Louisville fans just type stuff. I'll own Kentucky's ass today. I'll get streamable with this one. And Pavia would be the best one you ever had. This is the most ignorant statement. Keep Louisville QBs out of your mouth. What are you going to do, make me do that? You going to make me keep them out of your mouth? You going to send another mean text to me and call me fat and a pig and stupid? Is that how you're going to make me do it? Oh, you're going to revoke my fan card? What are you going to do? Your threats mean absolutely nothing to me. You have no power over me. The only one that has power over me is Jesus Christ. That's it. He's the one. He's the list. It was AJ McCarron's girlfriend that the Musburger fawned over. Yeah,
5: his mom was good looking too.
4: Yeah, he's living that life.
5: They were in the same picture because then Musburger might have just fainted.
4: Now AJ McCarron's wife, Catherine Webb, is the hot mom.
5: Yes, she is.
4: Things come full circle.
5: I know. 13 years later, she's now a MILF.
4: I think they have like two or three kids.
5: I think so.
4: I'm stunned that they're still married.
5: I know. Good for them. They made it last this long despite all the media attention, despite Brent Musburger fawning all over. I mean, the fact that they've stayed together as they got married in 2014.
4: Dude, they've been married a long time. They
5: 12
4: were like,
5: years.
4: They're called sweethearts too.
5: So they have.
4: Shoot to Auburn.
5: They have three sons. Yes.
4: I did not call you that, dude. Stop. I know you didn't call me that. I didn't say you did. I said, what are you going to do? Are you going to call me a pig? I know. I was just on a rant, brother. I'm just kidding around with you. You know what I do on this show. It's not personal. It's entertainment. It's sports radio entertainment, just like the WWE. Is still going to watch the new show called Team Moms about travel baseball moms. I didn't know.
5: Wait, that's a thing?
4: That was a thing.
5: What's it on?
4: What's that? I don't know.
5: Yeah.
4: No, I don't know. There's some. I'll tell you what.
5: I'm too busy watching Lanterns, unfortunately.
4: Travel baseball moms they can get wild.
5: I bet.
4: You know, I mean, my Wyatt's team is great. Like all the moms there are cool as hell, and you know they let the game happen. They don't scream the rest. But I've seen some on the other side of the field in the other dugout where the moms were, whoo, boy.
5: Oh, they're all going pro. Remember, all their kids are going pro.
4: Yeah, I'm like, I would not want to be married to you.
5: No.
4: Like, yeah, I feel bad for your husband. And the husbands just sit there with just a sour look on their face. Last one, we'll take a break. Get Double J in here. I need an email address to send this intro song I made for your show, Rig. Tanner gave me his, but I doubt that will get in, that'll get anywhere. Okay, cool. During the break, which I'm going to give you the break right now, I'm going to, we'll do the break, then I'll send you my email address. Sound good? Good. All right, let's take a break. On the other end, Justin Jeffries, he should be approaching any minute now. We'll have, Cam Drummond, Kentucky.com/sports on at, 4 o'clock. 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

0: I know people will want us to be down because we lost, but at the end of the day, I saw five guys on the court, whichever five, fighting with everything they had to win a game.
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2: You could never go wrong with little Stevie Ray Vaughan. That's what I'm talking about, Zach, as one of the top three, four greatest guitarists ever lived right there. Stevie Ray Vaughan tragically passed away at a very young age. Plane crash, sadly, for Stevie Ray Vaughan. His brother was the lead singer of the Fabulous Thunderbirds. Did you know that?
3: Right. Yes, yeah, I did know that.
2: They had the one hit Tough Enough.
3: Yeah.
2: Oh, yeah. Like, you need to play that. It's all
3: that's
2: badass.
3: A good song. Oh,
2: yeah.
3: That might be coming later. That's
2: yeah,
3: a
2: yeah.
3: Good song.
2: Tough Enough is good. I love the intro to that. This is the Roundtable here on ESPN 680, 1057, 437-9680, EPS Jobs Text Line. Tomorrow, 6 p.m. after we get off the air, Kentucky Racing Spotlight with Louis Rabeau. You can check that out. And then following that, Reds off today, back in action tomorrow. They're at the Diamondbacks at 9:10 p.m. Then over on 93.9 The Ville, you'll have the Cardinal Insider with all the updates in Louisville athletics. So let me see here. 437-968 EPS Jobs text line. I keep refreshing Twitter, Zach, just to see if there's any more Jackson Kohler news. All right, let's see here. Oh, here's the latest update. This is from Pilgrim, who's been all over this. I give Jack Pilgrim his credit and his due. He's been all over this.
3: I wanted to play the Weird Wednesday music. The X-Files here. Here we go.
2: Here we go. We have met with both sides, and we're going to announce something today. One source told KSR we have to do it today. Obviously, that would make sense. But with classes starting on Monday, one would assume that this has to happen. Now, there are some reports out there that Pope is still waiting out, hoping for Mark Mitchell. And listen, if Kohler picks BYU because that's where he wants to go, it is what it is. It's a whiff, obviously, because, I mean, Pope's going hard after him. But if he misses on him because he's like, well, I still kind of want to wait and see what happens with this Mark Mitchell ruling, you cannot do that. You can't do it. You can't say, because, I mean, Kohler wants to do it now. He wants to, I mean, if he picks BYU and it comes out that it's like, hey, I talked to Pope and everything, and, you know, he's kind of waiting on somebody else and da-da-da, this, that, and the other, and Mark Mitchell isn't eligible, they rule him he can't play because he never entered the transfer portal, then that's another fireable offense. I mean, there's been a couple of fireable offenses. Not me saying that.
3: Just
2: I
3: a couple.
2: Yeah, I want him to be fired. Let me be clear. I do not want that to happen. I want him to win and succeed at Kentucky. But I mean, the top three for me, losing to Pat Kelsey, fireable offense. The whining about the referees and calling them MFers as a fireable offense.
3: Can't fine him, though.
2: Can't fine him, though. You fire him. Can't fine
3: him.
2: Yeah,
3: that's right.
2: And then the Tyron Stokes debacle, fireable offense. I mean, just be. Now, again, we don't know that. We don't know any of this. I'm just saying, okay, if that ends up what happens, then, you know, it ain't good. It ain't good. Let's see here. Texture. 437-9680 EPS Jobs text line. Let's see here. Haley Schoengart, sports anchor reporter from WDRB News, followed by Round Daddy. Yeah, she's a local news person.
3: Yeah, she's the sports anchor for WDRB.
2: Yeah, I follow Eric Crawford. I follow Eric Crawford. Yeah. I follow Kendrick Haskins. I follow Kent Spencer. I follow Lindsey Goff.
3: Yeah, I follow all the local guys.
2: I follow, let's see. I mean, I follow a bunch of reporters in Lexington.
3: Sure.
2: What are you trying to say?
3: Do you follow Cam Drummond?
2: Yeah, of course I follow Cam Drummond.
3: Of course.
2: Of course
3: Cam's
2: I follow
3: the man.
2: Mark Story. I follow John Hale, Ben Roberts. I follow all of them.
3: That's right.
2: I mean, what are you trying to do? Are you trying to say, like, my apologies. I follow Alexis Cubitt over at Courier Journal, C.L. Brown.
3: Brooks Holton.
2: Brooks Holton, yeah. What do you want from me? Are you trying to get me? I think that's a you thing.
3: You got.
2: Yeah, I think it's a you thing. is this update? Okay, that's 2:08 p.m. I want an official update. I want the Kentucky Network. Okay.
3: Is the Kentucky, that's fake news.
2: Yeah, I don't want Kentucky Network updates. I want Pete Thamel updates, okay? Now, Pete Thamel tweets that out, then we can talk about that. But I'm not going with the Kentucky Network's updates.
3: Yeah, we can do better.
2: You can never go wrong with Stevie Ray Vaughan's guitar, but you combine it with, you can only go wrong with Kenny Payne's sound. Texter, just you talking about crazy baseball parents makes me happy. I don't coach anymore. Hey, brother. These coaches go through it. I mean,
3: the adults always know better. Everyone knows that.
2: All the parents always know better.
3: Of course.
2: It could be tough. Texter, do you follow Larry Vaught? Of course I follow Larry Vaught. Absolutely. And yes, I catch your drift on who Larry Vaught follows. Yes, I know exactly. He makes no bones about it. He'll tweet it right out there.
3: Right.
2: He will. You have good taste. Thank you. I appreciate it. Is a female reporter allowed in the men's locker room? Sign Creighton. I don't know. It's a great question.
3: Not the trainers, but I don't know.
2: Creighton's on his way to see Garth Brooks.
3: Yeah, how about that?
2: Tonight. Are you a Garth Brooks fan? You like some of his songs.
3: I like some of the old stuff, sure.
2: Yeah, same here. He's not my favorite.
3: Now,
2: but
3: do you buy the whole the theory, the conspiracy?
2: Oh, yeah. We talked a little bit about it yesterday. I don't buy it, but I find it interesting.
3: Yes. I don't think he's a serial killer. No, but I am fascinated by the idea.
2: Maybe somebody like a roadie is.
3: No,
2: though.
3: Chris Gaines is.
2: That's right. Chris Gaines. He's a serial killer.
3: Chris Gaines
2: in his soul patch.
3: Yeah.

0: You listen to the Chris Gaines album?
1: We played a little bit on air.
0: Yeah.
1: It's bad. When that happened,
0: Who told Garth that was a good idea?
1: Garth did. He became so famous.
0: It was supposed to be for a movie, I think, and then they never did the movie.
1: It was supposed to be for a movie. It was a movie concept that he had, and he was going to do the whole album. It was going to coincide with the movie, and then they got dropped. But he was one of those guys that got so famous, he thought he could just do whatever he wants to do.
0: Yes.
1: And that flopped massively. It didn't kill his career by any stretch of the imagination. He's still Garth Brooks, but his career took a... Yo, his career took a dip.
0: Yeah,
1: man.
0: Yep.
1: A lot of squirrels out.
0: Sorry.
1: Oh my god!
0: Wow, look at that.
1: Three.
0: I'm sorry, I was not familiar with your game.
1: I thought Zach's eyes were twinkling because he was rested.
0: No.
1: They're twinkling for a different reason.
0: Well,
1: right
0: maybe
1: now.
0: It's a little both.
1: A little bit of both. That. They had a little extra sparkle in them.
0: Yeah.
1: Garth on jukebox in a Pizza Hut in the 90s with cold beer was real nice. Oh, absolutely.
0: I mean, that sounds like peak America right there.
1: It was peak America. We've only been downhill since then. Oh, Creighton doesn't go missing.
0: If, I was going to say, that's what we'll find out.
1: Yeah. Creighton.
0: If Creighton's missing, then the theory is true.
1: Then we know. All right, let's take a break. On the other end of the break, we'll get Cam Drummond in here. And, yes, the roundtable, ESPN 680, 105.7.
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1: I had a little back and forth in the DMs with Vince Merrill today. He just said, let's do it.
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3: It's the countdown to kickoff as we're talking Louisville football and Ole Miss.
4: We have some new segments there, and we just got to work through it. 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
13: Nathan Huber here with ESPN Louisville. 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
6: I pride myself and think of myself as a man of faith. 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And so that'll make it a 4-0 ball game. I don't know if I'm going to be putting on this headset again.
7: Wow, the anniversary. 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Oh, my gosh. 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Justin Jeffries joins us.
8: What's going on? Is this a mic condom? Where did this come from?
7: I don't know if Blank was using that earlier today, because Andy was on remote. He's
9: I don't think anybody's been in there today, because Louie was remote. Diener and Blank showed up.
7: Diener and Blank were here.
9: So maybe it's Blank's.
7: Maybe it's Blank's.
8: I mean, it looks like it hasn't been used. It's not used.
7: It's not used, at least.
8: So we're gonna use it today.
7: Exactly. It's going to be used today. Won't be able to use it after that. Let's go ahead. Let's not waste our man's time. It's Cam Drummond from the Lexington Herald Leader, Kentucky.com/sports. Hello, Cam. Good afternoon.
10: Good afternoon to you both. I will be on the phone with you guys while also keeping one eye on the Jackson Kohler sweepstakes. So we'll see if timing allows, we can have some live breaking news here during my segment. But obviously, everybody connected with UK basketball kind of on Kohler watch right now, as it's down to UK and BYU with a decision to come at some point later today.
7: Yeah, no, I'm doing the same thing you are, Cam. I keep keeping one eye on social media and the other eye on what I'm supposed to be doing here, because it's going to happen today. I mean, you've seen the same reports I have. Jack Pilgrim has been on it as much as anybody following this recruitment. He put out just a little while ago that a source told him the choice is coming today, and I'm hoping that it happens, like you said, during the show, so that we can have something to talk about. I mean, we have things to talk about. Don't get me wrong. We have plenty to talk about today, but this would be a seismic shift if he does join Kentucky's team. So with Kohler, Cam, I know you've probably, in your job, you've been doing some deep dives, some research into Jackson Kohler and what he would bring to the table if he were to pull the trigger for the Cats. What do you see him as in terms of, obviously he's a day one starter. I mean, that's non-negotiable. If he joins the team, he's starting at the power forward position. What does he bring to the table? What does he bring to the team that they don't have?
10: Yeah, I mean, it's no secret that Kentucky's on the hunt for a starting four-man right now, whether that's Jackson Kohler, if this works out, or if Kohler ends up going to BYU, and assuming Mark Mitchell gets ruled eligible, it'll be no surprise to see Kentucky, obviously kind of pegged as the leader already in the Mitchell recruitment, which hasn't technically happened because of legal reasons, but nonetheless, it's obvious that UK is looking for a starting caliber four player. And in terms of just kind of comparing the guys, you like what Kohler brings from a rebounding perspective a little bit more. The past two seasons at Michigan State as a starter averaged 7.5 boards during the 24-25 campaign, 8.9 boards off the glass this past season while playing nearly 28 minutes per contest, starting all 35 games. So this is a tried and true big man. He offers a little bit more of that size, physicality, rebounding ability, in particular on the offensive end when you compare him to a Mark Mitchell. Kohler's a guy who averaged nearly 3 offensive rebounds per game last season with the Spartans to go along with 12.5 points, but also his three-point shooting ability. Obviously Mark Mitchell, and obviously there's been so much talk about him given his pending litigation in the Louisville court system, and how he's maybe become a bit more of a three-point shooter with time, and you're trying to coax that out of him. But Kohler's really taken an astronomical leap. He goes from a guy who didn't attempt any three-pointers as a freshman or a sophomore, basically, to a guy who kind of got his feet wet in that area as a junior while hitting at a 37% clip. And then this past season, a guy who on very significant shot volume, nearly 150 attempts from three in total as a senior in Michigan State, connecting on 38.9% of those. So not only a guy who brings that kind of physical tenacity on the glass in terms of his rebounding capacity, but a guy who at this point in his college career is very comfortable stepping on the perimeter, making three-point shots, being a legitimate guy.

0: opponents need to scout for. All those things obviously sound great, not only within the ideal kind of Mark Pope offense, but also given what this UK's team need is currently in terms of maybe getting that kind of stretch four proven at the college level. That's the only real missing link, at least on paper, for their roster right now. So it's no secret why Kentucky basketball is going to be in the Jackson Kohler business. Combine that with Mark Pope's previous relationship with Jackson and his family dating back to his initial recruitment out of high school when Pope was at BYU. So it's clear that Kentucky has made him a very big priority target. Obviously, everyone knows about the multi-hour Zoom call that went well between UK and Kohler yesterday. My colleague Ben Roberts has some really good insight on that after speaking with Jackson's father.
1: Yeah.
0: That's up right now at Kentucky.com/sports. So, you know, I think there was probably a period, at least over the last couple of weeks, and obviously so much of this is just based on recruiting scuttlebutt, especially before the California TRO happened to make Kohler eligible and before this recruiting conversations could truly begin between the family and schools. There's so much made about him being a BYU lean as a Utah native, as a kid who just grew up down the road from the program. But what I think's become very evident in the past couple of days, and again with a resolution coming, you know, any moment now, honestly, is the fact that Kentucky has really put on a lot of pressure in this recruitment and seems to really want Kohler and was not going to, you know, go down without a fight in terms of making their pitch an argument for why he should be able to step into Kentucky, step into a starting role, and what he can do for the Cats this coming season.
1: Yeah, and I saw earlier today, and we're joined by Cam Drummond, Kentucky.com/sports, and yeah, y'all go read that Ben Roberts article on Jackson Kohler. He was Ben was on with Andy Sweeney yesterday. Cam, and he was, you know, dropping some knowledge out there. We played that sound. I don't get the sense. Let me get to this first. I did see, and I forgot which recruiting person it was, saying that initially they felt it was like 60-40 BYU to Kentucky, but that Kentucky, after that 2.5 hour Zoom call, has significantly closed that gap. And they did their due diligence, made up the ground there. But Ben Roberts, you know, he brought up the point, like, you know, they're still kind of hanging around waiting on Mark Mitchell too. You don't get the sense that Mark Pope's going to make that same mistake twice, right? Like, tell someone to wait or hold on to get somebody else the way he did with Tyron Stokes and whatever, however many freshmen that was, 2, 3, 4, whatever that number really is. I don't think he does that. I think hopefully, Cam, he learned his lesson that if he wants to come to Kentucky, he's here. And if he goes to BYU, it's not because Mark Pope told him, we want you to play here, but can you hold on a second?
0: Well, there are two things that are kind of evident going off that. The first is that Kentucky is not necessarily pursuing anybody else who is in this kind of limbo with potential fifth-year eligibility. You know, there's obviously – there were the rumors of Keyshawn Hall, obviously a large segment – a very vocal segment, I should say, too, of the fan base was wanting UK to get involved in the Cade Tyson sweepstakes.
1: Yep.
0: But it seems like Mitchell and Kohler have really been the two players that UK's identified, you know, as potential 1A, 1B, in whichever order you want to place them, as guys that they're going to invest the time to recruit. Obviously, again, they still can't have formal contact with Mitchell since he's not in the portal. But these are the two guys who are kind of in the pecking order, are the guys that they've gone with that they feel comfortable should they become available pursuing, and that fit a clear need, right? It seems that UK, especially with the emergence of Mason Williams as a potential depth piece and what Jerome Morton was able to do this offseason in summer practice, they feel good in the backcourt. They feel good at the wing spot. Obviously, acquiring Momcilovic has a ton to do with that.
1: That helps.
0: So they're looking for, at two guys at the four spot. And so I think that kind of stands to reason that UK has done a good job of making up its mind, identifying their two top targets, and having contingency plans in place to kind of, you know, based on whatever decisions are made. And so, yeah, again, we're expecting a decision from Kohler later today. Mitchell's case is still in limbo, but I do think a lot of people are kind of bullish on his ability to not only get ruled eligible, but ruled eligible for the potential of entering the transfer portal as well. I know there's been recent scuttlebutt about Missouri all of a sudden potentially having some interest in bringing Mark Mitchell back, if that's to become an option for them. The small hurdle for the Tigers to overcome on that front is that they have a full roster right now. They got 15 guys signed on to play basketball in Como during the 26-27 season. So even if they were to entertain the possibility of bringing Mitchell back to Columbia, they would have to rearrange some chairs there on the deck to be able to make the roster space for him.

0: But that being said, you know, that kind of becomes an issue for Kentucky and other schools who are potentially getting in to that recruitment when and if Jackson Kohler makes his decision, which, again, it still seems that BYU is the leader for Kohler. And as you mentioned there, it doesn't seem like as large of a gap, as large of a lead for BYU in this recruitment as we necessarily thought a few weeks ago. Again, credit to Kentucky for not only making him such a priority, but clearly having a very successful Zoom conversation with him. There won't be any visits, obviously, attached to Kohler's portal recruitment. He's ready to make a decision sooner rather than later, with classes getting ready to get started up on Monday here nationwide for a lot of colleges and universities. So time will tell, but obviously I think UK kind of very quickly and diligently prioritizing these two guys and identifying the clear area of need being the fourth spot to what they're looking for from a proven fifth-year college guy is definitely an indication that Mark Pope's not going to be interested in waiting around too long or keeping someone on the line while he checks in with somebody else.
1: Cam, we'll talk about something that we do know for sure, and that is Kentucky gets their exhibition opponent. Texas Tech will be coming into Rupp Arena for that exhibition game. Last year, you had Purdue and Georgetown. One went really, really exceptionally well. The other one went exceptionally bad. And then, then we found out sooner rather than later which exhibition was the true Kentucky Wildcats. It was definitely the one against Georgetown where they couldn't stop anybody from scoring. But on October 23rd, Texas Tech will come to Rupp Arena. And then Little Rock set for October 16th. I mean, Texas Tech, obviously, they've been a very successful team. They've been, you know, good in the regular season and in the NCAA tournament. But this will be a Texas Tech team without JT Toppin, who still will be rehabbing his injury from last year. I saw something from Jeff Goodman last week saying, you know, they can expect him back, you know, January, February, maybe 100%. And I was like, I remember that. I remember that with JT Quaintance. So we'll see if JT Toppin plays. But without JT Toppin, what kind of opponent are the Red Raiders bringing into Rupp Arena?
0: Well, I still think Kentucky basketball is going to get an especially stern test. And, you know, you referenced the Little Rock game. Little Rock is expected to be the first exhibition contest, followed a week later by Texas Tech as the second exhibition opponent. And then there's still plans for there to be a third exhibition in Rupp Arena to round out that schedule. The NCAA boosted the number up by one for both exhibition and regular season contests this year. And as we know, Mark Pope is a full proponent of as many games as they can possibly play. But even without the injured JT Toppin, as he continues to recover from surgery, this is expected to be a very good Texas Tech team this year. They just got Darian Williams back, who again is part of that class of 2022, fifth-year, you know, player litigation. So not 100% certain that he'll be able to take the floor for them yet until I see him in person. But nonetheless, a guy who previously played at Texas Tech for a couple years before spending last season at North Carolina State, a guy who for the last 3 years in high major college basketball has averaged double-digit points, very capable rebounder, a guy who's a three-point shooting threat as well. He made, you know, a blistering 40.4% of his three-point tries on nearly 200 attempts last season. So Kentucky's ability to contain him, especially at his size of 6'6", will be a nice defensive test for the Cats during the exhibition slate. Donovan Atwell is a really good guard. He was a starter every game for Tech last year, averaged 13.5 points. You know, more of a scorer than a facilitator. But there's going to be some really, especially on the defensive side for Kentucky, I think intriguing matchups for the Wildcats to get some tape on during the exhibition season. You referenced, obviously, how Purdue went last year, how Georgetown went last year as well. Yeah. So there's only so much that you can read into exhibition results. That being said, you know, the more high-quality, high-major opponents you can get during this exhibition slate, I think the better. My colleague Mark Story brought up a very good point in a column earlier this week that even adding Wichita State, which they did last week to its regular season schedule, just kind of boosted the actual star power of some of the opponents who are going to be coming to Rupp Arena this year. You know, Louisville aside and the SEC schedule aside, there's not going to be a ton of high major, you know, brand name teams. Wichita State kind of boosted that up by a bit. Texas Tech, albeit an exhibition game, does give fans who have got that season ticket package, you know, something a bit nicer to look forward to. Maybe some fans who are just looking to stop in for an exhibition slate, more of an affordable way to watch two of the teams who should be contenders in their respective conferences this coming season.
1: And I learned my lesson last year. Don't get two up or two down with these exhibition games. They mean nothing. And boy, I won't tweet I won't brag. I won't say anything. Like, that ain't happening, Cam. That ain't happening. Go ahead.
0: I'll believe that. I'll believe that. I'm not going to tweet, and I'm not going to get too high or too low when I see it, Strieble.
1: Well, it's a fair assessment. I've earned that. I've earned that reputation. So that's fair. That's fair, Cam. Last one for me, then we'll get to Double J, Justin Jeffries. What did you think about Will Stein's microphone in practice?
0: Again, I think it's, you know, again, it kind of goes in line with a couple things I've said about Will Stein throughout this offseason. He continues to kind of hit, you know, PR home run after PR home run, or just, you know, some of the content that's coming out of Kentucky football, the vibes around the offseason. You know, there's not too much more I think he can do to ingrain himself to, again, a UK fan base that maybe just got a bit tired with the end of the Stoops tenure, regardless of the on-field stuff, but just some of the communication and messaging, even off the field as well. So, you know, I think I was just talking about it, you know, off air as I was getting connected with you guys, but we're now, I think, 16 days away from that Youngstown game, or, you know, we're just a little bit less than 2 weeks. Obviously, college football gets going here a bit sooner than Kentucky with some of the week zero games. But still, the more stuff that can kind of get out to get UK fans excited, obviously a bit more of a manageable first opponent in Youngstown State as well before Alabama rolls into town in week two. But it continues to be kind of full steam ahead on the social media campaign in advance of Stein's first season.
1: Well, surprise, surprise, Louisville fans around here thought it was too much. He's trying too hard. He's scared. He's a baby with a microphone. I mean, that's the reaction. I don't know. You know what Jack Grossman thought of it? What does Jack Grossman think of that? What did he think of Will Stein's mic? That's what I want to know. I don't know what Jack Grossman thinks.
0: I popped into a text conversation last night, and I saw my other friend from Louisville and Jack Grossman. They were trying to complete, like, one of those crossword four squares of old Louisville basketball players from the 1990s.
1: Oh, no.
0: His mind continues to remain squarely focused on the basketball.
1: I mean, my gosh. My gosh. All right, Double J, do your thing, Justin. Do the update. Let's go.
2: Yeah, so I was thinking about, you know, what's me and Cam going to talk about when it comes to the culinary skills this week? And, I mean, of course, we have to have the update, the World Cup update, update. But we're going to get it away from the kitchen a little bit.
1: Away from the kitchen? What are we doing right here?
2: I think today is the first day of the state fair.
1: It is.
2: So,
1: you're right.
2: So my question to Cam Drummond, after you give us, you know, the update on how the World Cup stuff is going, but what is your favorite food, your favorite fair food when you go to a state fair, county fair, any type of fair?
0: Oh, man, that's a great follow-up to that. So the quick World Cup update, I knocked out turkey or during the course of this week, made basically a large mushroom pide, which is essentially, it's kind of like a pizza, really, without the sauce. So you make this dough, you cook a separate topping, you put the topping on it, you bake it all. It was really good. It kind of looked like a musical instrument the way it came out, almost like a large harp made out of bread, sausage, spinach, cheese. I'm not coming out of here saying like I actually know what a harp looks like or how to play it, but in my mind, musically, the food was speaking to me musically, I guess, is what I'm trying to say.
2: That's professional.
1: That was good.
0: Well, there was a great old Turkish spot that I used to go to when I went to college at IU in Bloomington named Anatolia that closed down a few years ago, but they had the best mushroom pide, so I got to kind of reconnect with my former self while cooking that earlier this week. I can't even begin to pronounce what I'm going to be making next for Czechia, but essentially it's going to be roast pork, some bread dumplings, and sauerkraut.
2: That sounds
0: with
2: great.
0: A lot of garlic mixed into that.
1: Whoa!
0: It's a three-pronged name. I'm seeing a lot of umlauts and accent marks. So
1: umlauts.
0: Professionals, they can handle the pronunciation, but yeah, some nice hearty roast pork and dumplings will soon be prepared in the kitchen. As far as state fair foods go, I mean, I'm from Texas originally. I've been to the Texas State Fair many a time. So I, and, you know, bias, you know, coming out, I believe that to be the greatest version of a state fair, county fair, what have you. I don't think anybody does it better than the Texas State Fair in Dallas at Fair Park. And you always got to get a corn dog, man, a Fletcher's corny dog. I'm a bit peculiar, kind of like I am with my hot dogs in terms of the condiments. Only mustard on a corn dog. A ketchup on a corn dog is not acceptable. And the Texas State Fair is very famous for just having a ton of wacky foods. They do a contest every year for, like, the top five new fried versions of

0: food that get like run at the fair each year. So I've been there to consume fried soda, fried butter.
1: Oh yeah,
0: you know, fried Oreo. I think they were the original fried Oreo pioneer sometime in the early 2010s, which, you know, really hit the sweet spot for middle school Cam. So if you made funnel cake, you know, you can't go wrong with the classic fair funnel cake. So the fair has to be one of those times where you're just disregarding caloric intake.
1: Yes.
0: You know, cholesterol levels. You got to be able to just go wild for a night.
2: Yeah, I mean, all of those I can absolutely agree with. Strebel, I have a question for Strebel.
1: Okay.
2: So when's the last time, what's your favorite Turkish restaurant that you've been to? Because Cam gave us his.
1: Yeah.
2: What's yours? And when the last time you've been to a Turkish restaurant?
1: My favorite one is called Istanbul Central.
2: Ah, there it is.
1: It's
2: I love putting you on the spot.
1: No one knows where it is. Only I know where it is. They've got great turkey food. It's delicious.
2: I bet it is. Yeah, you're more culinary complete than Cam.
1: Well, you paused like you had something more to say.
2: No, I had a stroke.
1: My favorite one is the Suleiman the Great salad.
2: Oh, yeah, me
1: too. My favorite
2: Absolutely.
1: One. That's the best thing on the menu.
2: I will agree with – I've never – that's on my bucket list for food items is to go to the Texas State Fair. Now, that is when the Red River rivalry is, correct? Is that when
3: Red that's River shootout.
2: Shootout, excuse me. When's the shootout?
1: Oh, Zach popped in that mic real quick.
3: We call it the Red River shootout because we're a proper country.
2: Oh, golly. That is when that is, correct, Cam?
0: Yeah, so it takes place in the fall, so they'll always play the Texas OU game there at the Cotton Bowl.
2: Yeah.
0: During things like the second Saturday or maybe the third Saturday of the fair. It goes on for forever. But yeah, that's usually the most active day of the fair, but you can obviously go at, you know, non-UT-OU football times. I also forgot to mention this earlier, but a big turkey leg. There's nothing better than walking
1: out
0: of the fair with a huge leg of meat.
2: That is true.
0: Just, you know, being carried around with you.
1: That's what Justin gets when he goes to his Renaissance fairs.
2: Yeah, that's exactly. When I'm dressed up.
1: Yeah. He's dressed up like a squire.
2: Yeah, I'm a squire.
1: He wears tights.
2: And Zach Cantrell's my hobbit.
0: the Lexington Renaissance Fair is taking place, I believe, this weekend at I think it's Masterson Station Park.
2: I'll be there.
0: Square Park, whatever it's called. So yeah, let's see it in action there.
2: If you can't wait, you can't miss me.
1: You can't miss him. He's got tights and he has a lute strapped to his chest.
2: I sure do.
1: He plays the lute.
2: Yeah.
1: There's mead girls everywhere delivering mead in big cups.
2: Yeah.
1: Yeah.
2: I don't know what any of those words mean, but I can't wait. I'm excited.
1: All right, Cam. We'll talk to you next week. We'll have updates in the show. Thanks, buddy. See you later.
0: Appreciate it. Talk to you guys next week.
1: Yeah, there you go. I'd love to see you at a Renaissance fair.
2: You know me, too. I would love to see myself there.
1: I've never been to one. I know I'm a big nerd, but I've never been to a Renaissance fair.
2: That's kind of shocking to me.
1: Yeah, never been to a Renaissance fair. I don't shame people that have gone or go to Renaissance fairs. It's just not anything I've done.
2: I mean, there's always time.
1: It's time. Oh, yeah. I'm a young man.
2: What's another costume that you could wear at a Renaissance fair?
1: You could be a king. You could be a knight.
2: What would you be? What'd you say I was going to be?
1: A squire.
2: Yeah. And then I said, Zach, you see, unfortunately, is the hobbit. Are there hobbits at?
1: You could
2: sounds
1: be a
2: like
1: hobbit.
2: Something like
1: yeah,
2: that.
1: Sure. I want to be a wizard. Okay. I'm serious.
2: Okay.
1: I want to be a wizard.
2: That wasn't on my bingo card.
1: I want to walk around with a big pointy hat.
2: Oh, like
1: with stars and moons all over it and a big staff.
2: Who's that dude from Harry Potter?
1: Dumbledore. I'm more of a Gandalf.
2: Gandalf the Great. Right?
1: Yeah, I'm a Gandalf the Grey.
2: Grey, not great?
1: Not the Great, the Grey. Then he dies and he's resurrected as Gandalf the White.
2: Okay. When does he turn into Gandalf the Black?
1: I don't know. I haven't seen that yet. Maybe J.R. Tolkien has a hidden manuscript somewhere.
2: Maybe he
1: where
2: does.
1: He, you know, they'll or find him one
2: black.
1: Day, and he turns into Gandalf the Black.
2: Does blackface.
1: Yeah, I don't think that. I don't know that that'll be a plot point. But
2: if he can be white, why can't he be black?
1: He can be whatever he wants.
2: Yeah, that's true.
1: But he's a wizard.
2: He is a wizard.
1: He
2: right?
1: should change. He snapped his fingers. Oh, bam.
2: Bam.
1: Bam. All right, let's take a break.
2: By the way, while you were doing this, I know we need to take a break.
1: Yeah.
2: I had my face buried in Zach EC's mom's cookies.
1: Oh, yes, you did. They're delicious.
2: Oh, my gosh.
1: They're so, like, you had the same. I had two.
2: I ate two. I was only going to eat one. I took a bite of it.
1: I ate three.
2: Oh, you ate three?
1: I ate three.
2: I'm going to get another one. Whoever did. get them. That's their own damn
3: fault. That's their fault.
1: You know what?
3: They're not coming back.
1: For once, in the, we're going to eat all the food.
3: Yeah,
1: we got this. You hear that, Valvano? You hear that, Blank? You don't get any cookies.
2: Those cookies. I mean, his mom's cookies are so tasty.
1: They're delicious.
2: Oh, my gosh.
1: Chocolate chip ones are good. The peanut butter filled.
2: It was so soft and warm inside.
1: It was. That's how you want it. He said if you want to do ooey gooey.
3: Yeah. All you have to do is put it in the microwave for like 10 seconds. And you'll get the ooey gooey peanut butter.
2: My goodness. You can get Zach's mom's ooey gooey?
1: Yeah.
2: Man, I'm excited about that.
1: You sound excited. Texture said, Double J is more impressed with his... Okay, I got you. The loot. It's a special kind of loot. I, too, like to bury my face into cookies. Thank you, Texture. Jordan Peele is working on Gandalf the Black.
2: That's great.
1: That would be great. Big Rig definitely be a... No, I would not. Be
2: a what?
1: Another kind of wizard.
2: I don't know. I really don't know. I'm not trying to get you to say it just because it's...
1: I'm not going to be this... Read it. I don't want to turn the screen.
2: Oh, Grand Wizard.
1: Yeah, no, I don't want to not be any of that.
2: Oh, I didn't even read it, but I
1: just
2: got there now.
1: A magic wizard.
2: But you did say a pointy hat.
1: Well, they wear pointy hats. Dumbledore had a pointy hat. Gandalf had a pointy hat.
2: So does Jim Bob from Mississippi.
1: Merlin... for King Arthur, he had a pointy hat. It's wizard uniform. You get a robe.
2: You're exactly right.
1: Yeah.
2: You're explaining that perfectly.
1: I'm talking about magical, mystical wizards. I'm talking about wizards that can traverse time and space.
2: That's a great text.
1: Spells.
2: That is a fantastic text.
1: Spells. No, I have not played the sound yet. I'm saving that to 3:30. I have sound that you and Zach.
2: We got
1: to
2: go back in time.
1: 5:30.
3: I need to hear that.
1: At 5:30, I have some sound that it may be the greatest sound ever produced.
3: Oh,
1: I know I'm putting it on a pedestal, but I'm telling you all.
3: Okay, really? I can't wait.
1: It will live up to all of the hype.
3: Okay.
2: That's all coming from you. I mean, it better be good.
3: I can't wait to hear it.
1: It'll be the third time this week I've played it.
2: Oh,
1: I want to play it just for you two.
2: Okay.
3: Okay.
2: I'm excited.
1: You two will both appreciate it.
2: Do we have
1: it.
2: To wait that long?
1: Yep.
2: I gotta eat my vegetables.
1: Yeah, eat your vegetables first. You
2: before I get some more of Zach's mom's cookies.
1: You gotta talk about
2: eat my green beans.
1: Eat your green beans
3: and first. Eat your green beans and corn.
1: Eat your corn.
2: And my
3: eat
2: broccoli.
3: Your spinach.
1: Yeah. Hey, and if you're like, if you're like Popeye, that spinach will make you strong. All right, after the break, Kentucky will be playing in week 0.
2: Ooh.
1: Next week, we'll discuss that. 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

0: Who threw the punch, though? What team?
1: I'm not sure. It looks like Wichita State.
0: That was said by Justin Jeffries.
1: I didn't say a word.
0: Not Tanner Budavesso or James Sewell.
1: I didn't say a word.
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1: 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We'll get Colts versus Falcons at 6:45 p.m. Lou City FC at Indy 11. 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So we get your preseason going as well. Texter, Pope with incoming. I mean, I'm expecting it. I'm not expecting Zach. I almost said Zach Cantrell to commit. Uh-oh, your mic's dead. Oh, no, Zach left. Oh, no, Zach, come back. There he is to save the day. His mic was muted. Sorry there, Justin Jeffries. We'll get you back on. He's got to hit the magic button. You're back. Thank you, Zach.
2: I've never seen a producer move so fast.
1: Yeah, sprinted.
2: I mean, that was 4 or 5 speed I saw coming down the hallway.
1: I mean, look at him.
4: I'm ready to go to the combine right now.
2: Now he's out of breath, though.
4: I'm sitting. All those cookies eating up, running up and down.
1: Damn cookies.
2: Don't blame it on your mom's cookies.
4: Never.
1: Yeah, he looks refreshed, doesn't he?
2: He does.
1: He was on vacation. He got some home cooking.
4: Yes.
2: Oh, did he?
1: He got to relax.
2: Is that what we call it? Home cooking?
4: That's right.
2: Is that what you got? You got a little home cooking, Zach.
4: I got a little home cooking.
2: Oh, okay. Now I see why.

0: That's why you were so damn fast coming down that hallway. My goodness.
1: Well, I didn't want what we saw earlier. I didn't want to miss that if they, you know, came back.
0: What did
1: well,
0: we what true. Did we see earlier?
2: People walking by.
1: Yeah.
0: Squirrels.
2: Squirrel. That's what we see walking by. Well, there we go. Oh, sweet. All right. Let's see here. Okay. This is what I wanted to get to next. So, you know, week zero is a week from tonight.
0: Oh gosh. You talk about Zach getting whatever his home cooking, man, next Saturday. I don't care who's playing. Yes. I don't care who's playing. I'm sitting down. Well, I don't think I have volleyball.
1: Jordan in North Carolina, baby.
0: I can't wait. I don't care what it is, but I'm watching football from the time that it comes on to the time that it stops. And I don't care.
2: And they got some late night games too, which is, then that's my wheelhouse.
0: That's right up your wheelhouse.
1: UNLV Memphis. You ain't there for that. Oh, you're not a real one.
2: Yeah, UNLV. What time does that start, Zach?
1: 10 o'clock.
2: I got goosebumps.
0: I'm so excited.
1: That's a Las Vegas football game, baby. Yeah. West Coast.
2: Dan Mullen, let's go.
1: There's a Hawaii game, too.
2: They only play Stanford? It's Hawaii Stanford, right?
1: That was last year.
2: That was last year? I thought they might play again as a Hawaii.
1: I hope they do.
0: I don't care. I don't care who plays. I'm going to be dialed in.
1: Hawaii Stanford. That's what I thought.
2: Yeah.
0: So week zero for me is going to be my dip the toe in the water and see how the body reacts.
2: Yeah, you got to.
0: It's my exhibition.
2: Do I still got it?
0: We're going to find out real fast.
2: That is a Justin Jeffries, James Strebel special, and this is what I mean by that. This is 12:30 a.m.
0: Yes.
2: Bush lights on my end. Michelob Ultra's on his end. Text flying.
0: Yes.
2: We'll include you in the text, Zach. How about that? We're going to add Zach Cantrell to the text thread.
0: Oh, my God.
2: Because I know he's watching.
0: The over-under on beers consumed next Saturday. Total. I'm talking about total, just the round table.
2: Between all of us.
0: Man, what's that got to be?
1: Ooh.
0: Total.
1: Between three of us.
2: 45 and a half.
0: Oh, I'm hammering
1: those. Those are rookie numbers. You got to pump those up.
0: All day. I've got a K. I've got a rack in me.
1: I'm going to start. Oh.
0: That's 24. Not on me. In me.
2: In the toilet.
1: Game starts at noon. There's games up until like 1 a.m.
0: Man.
1: 24.
0: Man,
1: easy.
0: I'm taking like 60.
2: The only thing I'm missing is post-game show action.
0: Ooh, yes. A little T.J. Walker.
2: Little T.J. Walker, the sports talker, little Zach Cantrell.
1: Yeah, we don't have that yet.
2: This is what I do. If it's a 7 p.m. kickoff for Kentucky, you watch that game. You're sad because they lose. You turn on the late game. I got the AirPods in. Yep. I'm listening to the post game show. I'm watching college football. I got the brews. The family's in bed because it's late. This is it.
0: It's magical.
2: It really is magical.
0: And I'm looking forward to it. So what you were getting at is that next year and the year after, I think, if I'm seeing that correctly, is the University of Kentucky Wildcats and the Stynasty will be week zero, which is even more exciting.
2: That is true. So what we have here is, Kentucky will face Power 10 conference opponents every year under those constraints. They will never open the season in a marquee neutral site event on Labor Day weekend, even if the FCS game is regulated to ESPN Plus broadcast. This is the way that Kentucky can take advantage of the new rule and stand out. Don't be surprised if Kentucky is the first of many power conference programs to jump at the chance to start the season at week zero. So they will be playing week zero, and it'll be against Murray State.
0: Okay.
2: And then 2028, they'll do it again against Eastern Illinois. So not the biggest premier opponents, but have Kentucky football a week early.
0: I don't care. I don't care. They could play Sanex. They could play Trinity. They could play Iroquois or Atherton. Hell, they can play Mercy's flag football team. I don't care. I'm watching it. Because we're in the desert right now.
2: Yeah.
0: I mean, you can start to see maybe a little palm tree.
2: Yeah,
0: maybe a small little oasis. But, man, it's close, but it's like Vegas. You know when you go to Vegas and they're like, let's go to the wind. Look, it's right there.
2: It's right over there.
0: And then you're walking and you're like, well, damn, it's still right over there.
2: Because everything's so damn flat.
0: Exactly. And everything's so tall.
2: Yeah.
0: And when you're big, everything seems a lot closer. And I'm sweating. And that's me right now. And I could, if I had the Wildcats next Saturday, I mean, we were talking about those numbers. I mean, you say 60 brews total for the round table. I mean,
2: Bump that to 70.
0: I mean, I think so. 72 and a half.
2: Yeah.
0: So I'm excited. It should be good. And it gets your, because everybody's so excited. there's going to be a lot more eyes. I mean, we're in the SEC. We don't, like, Louisville has to worry about that because they have to play Boston College and they have to play Georgia Tech, which nobody gives a rat's ass about.
3: No.
0: But Kentucky, we don't have to worry about eyes on us because obviously us being the SEC, how many 330 games? How many ESPN games?
2: No, we got a lot.
0: We got a lot.
2: Season. Yeah, we got a lot this season.
0: But being that, I mean, that week zero game is going to be a lot of fun for the Cats.
2: Yeah, I can't wait. And anytime
1: it'll be a party. Grove Street Party.
2: Grove Street
0: Look at
2: Party.
0: You. He's already ready.
2: What did you think of? I asked this to Cam Drummond. What do you, I want to know what you think. What did you think of Will Stein bringing out a microphone at practice? What if Rich Brooks would have gotten. what if Coach Brooks would have walked out there with a microphone and just started ripping butt?
0: Well, that's apples and oranges because yeah. We called Rich Brooks Papaw Brooks. And actually, I sent something to you on Twitter. From back in the day when the guys did, who was it? Wesley Woodyard, which it is 16 days away, so it's Wesley Woodyard days away
2: for football.
0: from kickoff. But we used to do the impersonations of Coach Brooks.
2: Yeah.
0: So him on a microphone doesn't hit the same as a 36-year-old Will Stein. And I thought it was cool. And then you see all the U of L fans that were peeing on it, poo-pooing on it. And
2: Tox.
0: Then I go to Twitter, and guess who I see on a microphone?
2: Who?
0: Little Pee-wee Pat Kelly.
2: Oh, yeah. No. That's different. That's different.
1: No. Explain he's firing them up.
2: He was firing up the frat boys. He's you got to get the frat boys ready.
1: He's the getting
0: cocaine,
1: to the Greeks.
0: The cocaine frat boys.
2: Yeah, Pablo Pletchkovar.
1: You guys all get out to the Yum Center. Get to the Greek.
2: Yeah, get to the Greek.
0: Kick rocks. But my football coach is out there getting the boys hyped up, and that's a problem.
2: That is.
1: No, allegedly. Yeah.
0: So I liked it. I thought it was cool. I mean, it's corny-ish, but all coaches do weird stuff like that.
2: Well,
0: I thought it was cool.
2: I was sent a photo of Kirby Smart at his practice with a microphone in the middle of the field.
0: Oh.
2: I wonder if people are going to go. I wonder if the Louisville fans are going to get Kirby Smart.
0: No.
2: They're going to treat Kirby Smart that way? Oh, Kirby Smart has a microphone. What a loser. What a loser. He's got to bring this juice because he knows his team sucks. Kirby Smart's a dummy for taking the microphone in the middle of practice. It's like you got the same energy for Kirby Smart, two-time college football champion.
0: No.
2: Goes to the playoff every year.
0: No.
2: In the SEC championship game every year.
0: No, I think it's fine.
2: Yeah, they're gonna drag Kirby into the mud.
0: No.
2: Hell no, they're not.
0: No.
2: And if Jeff Braum brought, and he won't because Jeff Braum's more reserved. And he's not the kind of guy he is.
0: Like, oh, yeah, well, we're going to get out there and we're going to get some snaps going. And, you know, Lincoln, I need you to hit your drops and make their correct reads. And let's go cards on 3-1-2-3 cards.
1: That's
0: cards.
1: How he sounded today when he came to do a fitness market. I think it was fitness market.
2: Oh, he was in the building
0: today. He was in the building?
2: Yeah. Whoa! Were you here? Were you giddy?
1: No, I was in the building. I wasn't over there trying to be around Jeff.
0: Golly, you just want to get some of that Jeff Braum aura on you, don't you?
2: A little bit of that aura.
0: I mean, Striebel's got it. I mean, Striebel was around it. He got some of that JB aura.
1: So if I get Jeff Braum aura, does that mean I show up for the post game show? But when like Rebo and Co. comes around on Monday at 10 a.m., I'm not going to show up because it's not a big show.
2: Whoa!
0: Is that shots fired?
2: I don't know.
0: That's Zachy C at ESPN Louisville.com.
1: Yeah. The post game show, big game. That's old.
2: That is. That's right.
1: Monday morning show. That's kind of Stanford.
2: It's kind of Stanford. Texter says I'm a U of L fan. Stein and PK are both corny and wusses. I don't know if Stein's a wuss yet. I mean, he did play college football.
1: No,
2: he's
1: a big boy.
2: Yeah, he started for your team. He called big boy plays. He went to big boy college football playoffs, but I did say this, and
1: they're all corny.
2: They're all corny, but I did get a little PK vibe from that.
0: You did?
2: A little bit of a PK. I did. I hate to say it, but I got a little bit of PK vibe.
0: Well, see, if there was a lot more, like, energy, like, what I mean by energy, like, unneeded energy.
2: Over the top.
0: Like, you got to remember, he's trying to get his football team fired up. What's he supposed to do? Sit there, legs crossed, like he's with a harmonica. And be like, come on, guys, we got to get ready for practice.
2: I want to see him with a harmonica now. I want to see him do some blues.
0: Or does he have a little, is he out there, hey, guys, come on.
2: Kumbaya, bro.
0: Kumbaya, ring, ring, ring.
1: Kumbaya. Hey, guys, you ready for vacation? Hey, guys, what was it like? That's what Will Stein would have done if he were Pat Kelsey.
0: Exactly.
1: He would have said, hey, guys, we got to have everything
0: maniacal
1: down to the minute. Hey, guys, we got to stretch at 6:59:55. We can't start a minute earlier. We can't start a second earlier.
0: Look at you. Good. That is good.
2: Diener texted me, and he's right. Patino used to use a microphone at his practice. Mm. They're gonna dog on Ricky P.
0: Well, see, here's the thing. Like, back in the day, I didn't know that microphones were such a thing.
2: No, it's the worst. And

0: Can't do it.
1: Well, and here's the thing. Like you talked about, Rich Brooks never had a microphone. We didn't have all this. Look, now I'm going to get off my lawn. We didn't have all this music playing during our practices. All you heard was a pads popping, and you heard Rich Brooks ripping your ass. He didn't need a damn microphone.
0: I bet he didn't.
1: He did not. You heard that son of a gun from all the way across three practice fields.
0: How many times do you hear, hey, 76! 76!
2: GD! Jeffries! You jump off sides again, I'm a whoop your ass.
3: And he meant it. And he meant every bit of it.
0: You were nervous?
1: Hell yeah, I was nervous.
0: His knees buckled a little bit.
1: I mean, he didn't smile a lot, but you knew. Like, you looked over, and if Coach had a smile, you're like, yeah, I might be doing something okay.
0: It's like, oh, he smiled at me.
1: Yeah, it wasn't a smile. It was more of a smirk.
0: Smirk.
1: Yeah, but he also smirked before he ripped your ass, too. So it was like Russian roulette.
0: Yeah. Did you know the difference between the happy smirk and the – okay. Yeah. All right. Yeah, did you know the difference?
1: Absolutely. I can see both of them in my mind right now.
0: He's been doing a lot of tweeting here lately.
1: He has.
0: Talking about his golf game. He's the best.
1: I love Coach.
0: You got to love Coach.
1: He still looks great.
2: Dominating. How about that?
0: Who?
2: Brooksy. Rich Brooks.
0: Oh, Brooksy. Okay.
2: Brooksy.
0: Did you ever call him Brooksy?
1: No.
2: What'd you call him? Anything other than Coach?
1: No. No. Absolutely not. We went to the – what was it? It was the UT game when Steven Johnson won us the game. And that was one of the reunions we had. And we were at the K Club. And I was walking around and I saw him and I was like – oh my gosh, is that the smirk like I did something good, or is that the smirk like he's gonna rip my ass for something I did 14 years ago, 15 years ago?
0: Get a little PTSD.
1: I did. But he still looked great. Man,
0: he looks great, man.
1: I love him so much.
0: He's the best. He's absolutely the best. Look at some text here. Rick has actually won a game as a head coach, let alone a title, Big Rig. I'm not gonna do this all day. What's Pat Kelsey won? What's he done? He won the offseason. I'll give him that. What else has he done? Nothing.
1: He won one tournament game, though.
0: He did win a tournament
2: game. South Florida.
1: Single. A singular.
0: Texter sent us Will Stein at practice. Have you ever seen the movie Sing?
1: Yeah.
0: You know, the little mouse mic?
1: Yeah.
0: With the big microphone.
1: That's Pat Kelsey.
0: That's more Pat Kelsey than Stein.
2: 100%. He's shorter than Stein.
0: He is.
1: At least Stein played collegiate football for your university.
2: Right. So you're saying you're not good if you don't think Will Stein's good?
0: That's right.
2: He was good enough to start for you.
0: Multiple games.
2: Yeah.
0: He started a lot of games. Who cares about a microphone? Stein has to save his voice to talk clearly to his star quarterback.
1: Oh, don't get me going on, man.
0: Stein is a Trinity grad. Enough said. Damn it, so is Brom. Scratch that. Brom is too. Yeah, all the Broms are.
1: Yeah, they are.
2: Brom you.
0: LOL, UK fans really think they're winning six games. I don't think they will. I think they're 5-7. That's my...
1: I'll let you know.
0: That's my thing.
1: I'll let you know when we do the pick.
0: That's coming. Next week.
1: Are we gonna next Friday? Is that gonna be the show?
0: Football Friday. We'll do week zero picks, and we'll also do.
1: Are we gonna do the picks for the schools?
0: We'll do the picks for the schools.
1: Okay,
0: we'll
1: next Friday.
0: Next Friday, win loss records. Next Friday. There we go.
1: We might have to bring a box of beverages.
0: Yeah, we should bring a box of beverages. It's a celebration.
1: It's week zero football Friday.
2: We need a few brewskis.
0: Yeah.
2: Some Busch Lights. Or maybe some real beers.
1: I don't care.
2: Hazy IPAs.
1: Ew. No.
2: I'm kidding.
0: You don't drink that, Zach. You and I could drink those.
2: I could drink hazy IPAs.
0: So could I.
2: Today's hazy IPA.
1: You don't drink that.
0: No.
1: You chew it.
0: No, it's not really. That's not a porter. It's not a stout.
1: No. We have this debate every time. You got to remember what I drink.
0: I know.
1: If it has any more hops than 10 in there, I'm chewing on it. I had a zombie dust.
0: Yeah.
1: They had it at the country club last night.
0: Okay.
1: And my buddy got it, and he was like, here, taste this. He's like, I know you won't like it, but just taste it. And I tasted it, and I still taste it. It's just like smoking a damn cigar.
0: That is true.
1: You taste it for a week.
0: Those IPAs do link. Ugh. Especially if you drink like 8 of them. You drink 8 hazy IPAs.
1: You would have to roll me to bed.
0: Dude, I would
1: be so bloated.
0: It gets rough. I haven't drank more than 6 in a long time because the last time I drank 6, actually the last time I think I drank 6 IPAs was my last day of school last year. And I went home and I was like, I'm celebrating.
1: And you did.
0: And I did. And I got the next morning, I felt like total bleep.
1: But it didn't matter. It was Summer of Streeble. And that's gone.
0: Honestly, my body is glad the Summer of Streeble is over.
1: Don't be a quitter.
0: I've had the best week of sleep. Number one, because I've been so tired because of doing everything I'm doing. But like, I haven't been, you know, drinking as much and all that stuff. And
1: the brain fog. You wake up in the morning, even if I feel like now I've gotten to the age

0: where even if I have three or four beers, and these aren't your hazy dust.
1: These
0: beers.
1: Are Michelob Ultras.
0: These are Ultras. Now I do drink quite a few of them.
1: Yeah,
0: but I wake up in the morning. I'm like, you just get that little bit of fog. It doesn't matter how many I have.
1: You can't do that.
0: No, it doesn't. And then the days that I don't, I'm wake up feeling ready to go.
1: Chipper. I feel good in the morning. It's great. You wake up a little early. Now, of course, you just don't want to get out of bed because you got to get out and do stuff. 4:30,
0: don't you?
1: 5:30. I'm not disgusting. Blank gets up at 4:30.
0: 4:30?
1: Yes.
0: For what?
1: He's got to drive some Santa Claus to the studio.
0: I forget that he has to do that.
1: Yeah, he lives an hour and a half away.
0: Oh, my God.
1: He does.
0: And he comes in here every day. And
1: most days, yes. Sometimes he'll stay at his parents' house for a night just so he can actually get some sleep.
0: That's why he's the sheriff.
1: That's why he's the sheriff. That's dedication.
0: 100%. He earned that title. That was not given to him.
1: No, it earned not given. Brad Calipari, texter, Double J trying to channel his inner Blank. I was at the country club last night. That's a great text. I never fail to laugh out loud when UK fans say us when referring to the SEC doormat. Say us talking about the ACC. They're the real doormat. They're the doormat of college football. You want to talk about doormats? You're the doormat conference. You're in the worst conference of college football five straight years. And Miami went to the title game. What did the rest of y'all do? Nothing. Went to the Beans Bowl. Brown won the Beans Bowl against Toledo by less than a touchdown. He's the greatest. He's the best. He got a bowl of beans dumped on his head. That's my coach. That's embarrassing. You should be embarrassed of yourself, doormat of the. You're the doormat. You're the doormat of all doormats.
0: I'm going to do an inside joke. Only us two know right now.
1: Okay.
0: I'm going to do this right now. I'm going to show you my phone.
1: Uh-huh.
0: Who's ranked number eight?
1: Number eight is ranked Kentucky. Yeah.
0: Yeah. Yeah. Yeah. Doormat that.
1: Yeah. Doormat that.
0: Yeah.
1: Doormat that, baby. Jack Strebel texted. I need to find his text because I enjoy him. He doesn't like Leo.
0: He doesn't like Leo.
2: Jack Strebel tweeted.
1: What did he say? Did you have it in front of you? Okay, go ahead and read it.
2: Jack Strebel here. It might sound weird, but barbecue sauce on hot dogs are top tier. Also, my aunt loves putting BB something else sauce on her food. I hope he meant barbecue sauce.
1: I don't think he did.
0: Is that a typo?
1: I don't think. Maybe his finger slipped.
2: I don't know. He texted it twice, so I'm guessing no.
0: Is C and Q close in close proximity?
1: Doormat of the ACC had a winning record over the ACC last year. Over the last 5 years, Sofro, it's embarrassing. Quit trying to take up for the ACC, Sofro. What are you doing? You don't like the ACC, Sofro. Why are you taking up for the ACC? You talk about all the time how you think it's a bum conference and you want Louisville out of it. What are you doing now?
2: What would I do with myself if I just had to watch ACC football my entire life? Oh, boy. Man, that's gosh.
0: You got to watch Boston College
1: versus Cal.
2: And I'm
0: Syracuse.
2: And I'm somebody who went to a MAC school. I'd rather watch the damn MAC.
0: Oh, MAC-tion all day long.
1: I love that. I've watched it. Look, if Akron and Ohio are playing a game, I'll choose that over Wake Forest versus
2: Hell
1: Duke.
2: Yeah, you would.
0: No question.
2: Because the MAC-tion's going to end 45-42. It's going to be fun.
1: It's going to be fun. All right, last text. We'll take a break. Rig talks here. Uh-oh. First off, bleep RP. Second, wrap your arms around Double J. He ouchie splaining for a little microphone time. He knows football coach is whistle, play sheet, and some dip. He's not wrong.
0: Tox is not wrong.
1: Whistle, play sheet, and some dip.
0: Just like your basketball coach, right?
1: Yeah, his microphone. What is that? I mean, that is a great painted picture of a college football coach. What's a picture of a college basketball coach? Now it's like, it's like sweats on the sideline.
0: Who was the Temple coach?
1: Oh, Don. John Chaney.
0: John Chaney.
1: That's what I think of. Yeah, the great John
0: Chaney.
1: That's what I think of.
0: I saw the video of him.
1: I did too.
0: Wanting to kill
2: John Calipari.
1: That came on my Twitter feed the other day too. I love it. I'm going to kill you.
0: And Cal just standing there. He's standing there
1: smirking like, what are you going to do? All the media jump up and they hold him back. Like, I'm going to kill him after this.
0: That's what I think about.
1: Dude, John Chaney's awesome.
0: Yes.
1: I love
0: Goated.
1: Him. I mean, he made Temple top 10.
0: Yeah, he did.
1: No one else could do that. All right, let's take a break. On the other end, there are some bold predictions out there. We'll get to that.

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2: That's going back! 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Tank Davis with his second of the game, his 32nd of the season, and he is the top slugger in single-season ACC history. That's 32 home runs for the sophomore from Philly.
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11: Ready for this? I probably shouldn't tell you this. We didn't have the tights that he wanted, so he didn't know if he wanted to play. Oh, yeah.
12: What?
11: You heard it. We didn't have the tights that he wanted, that we've never had for him, and he decided, I don't feel like I can go. That's what young people do. Oh, yeah. I don't even know. But he figured it out in the second half. He accepted the fact that we didn't have the tights that we've never had for him. And he played well. Next.
13: Next! Young people, next!
14: My favorite part's the reporter in the background. He's like, what?
13: Yeah. What?
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13: I kind of do, too. Okay. It was so funny.
14: I don't miss him coaching, but I miss all the post-game pressers.
13: I miss all of them. I miss everything about Kenny Payne.
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0: 877-9680 UPS Jobs text line. All right, let's all right, so there's some bowl projections out there, right? Some bowl projections.
1: I saw them. This. Let's go.
0: Spoiler alert, Kentucky is not in the bowl projections.
2: Oh. Just give it time, baby. Give it time. Let it develop. Let it develop.
0: Let it marinate. Let the cake bake. And Bobby V would say, let the cake bake. So they have here's the playoff picture. Here's the playoff picture, okay? For the first round of the playoffs, number 9 at number 8, Ohio State.
1: We're 8th?
0: That's what this says. Uh-oh. This is CBS. Go yell. Oh, Zach is not happy.
2: He was.
0: Man.
2: That struck a chord.
1: Hey, I remember last time we were 8th that we won it all. So, okay.
0: That's by Brad Crawford. Brad Crawford put that together.
1: Oh, we just had him on last week, too. That's my guy.
0: You got your Buckeyes at 8. Hey, they'll face the number 1 seed, whoever wins that one. Again, these are projections, but it's fun. The Memorial Stadium, Bloomington. Or, sorry, the next one at Bloomington, you'll have BYU 10th at Indiana 7th. At then you'll have number 11 SMU at 6 Texas Tech, 12 UNLV at 5 Texas. That means your top 4 seeds will be Miami, 1.
2: Two ACC teams get in.
0: Yep. Two ACC teams get in. One of them is not Louisville.
2: Yeah. Collision course, right?
0: Collision course to back to the Beans Bowl. Number 2, Oregon. Number 3, Georgia, and number 4, Notre Dame. They'll be the top 4 seeds, and then after that, we'll fill in 5 through 8.
2: No Texas, right? Was there not a Texas?
0: No, they were 5.
2: They were 5.
0: They play UNLV.
2: That's right.
0: Okay. They'd be the group of 5 team that gets in. And then, let's see, what are the other – okay, they got quarter – I don't care about the quarterfinals again. All right, here we go. Here are the other bowl projections, okay? The Salute to Veterans Bowl.
2: I'm excited about that.
1: We all dream about playing in
0: that. That's right. There's kids throwing the pigskin around the backyard thinking to themselves,
1: absolutely,
0: one of these days I'll be throwing this bowl at the Salute to Veterans Bowl.
1: I dreamed of Beans Bowl.
0: There'll be Delaware versus James Madison. The Frisco Football Classic, Arkansas State at FIU versus FIU, Boca Raton Bowl, Air Force versus FAU. Brahms, he's actually the expert in that game.
2: I know, that's why. He's an OG in that one.
0: Yeah, Puerto Rico Bowl, Georgia Southern versus Washington State.
2: Is that actually in Puerto Rico? It's got to be, right?
0: If you call it the Puerto Rico Bowl, you better be in Puerto Rico.
2: I want to go to that one.
0: Bad Bunny's going to officiate.
2: Oh, yeah, that's right. I thought he was Dominican.
0: I'm pretty sure he's Puerto Rican.
2: Okay.
0: Now
1: we got it.
0: One of us is wrong.
1: I'm on it.
0: All right, Zach's on it. We have instead of Claude, we have Zach. We don't have Claude.
1: Bad Bunny is a Puerto Rican rapper.
2: Damn it. You're right.
1: Bayamon, Puerto Rico.
0: There we go. I knew it.
2: Hand up. Accountability. I was wrong.
1: Bayamon does sound more.
2: That's
1: Jamaican,
2: really difficult for me to say, though.
0: Why?
2: That I'm wrong.
0: No, that's hard. You admit it.
2: I do, but
0: when you're wrong.
2: But I don't like to lose, and I just lost.
0: You did
2: to
0: lose
2: to Strebel.
0: To me, of all people.
2: Hey, you get beat sometimes.
0: Sometimes you get beat.
2: I lost that rep.
0: Sometimes you beat, and sometimes you get beat.
2: And I was just beat.
0: You were beat. Zach, you've been beat.
2: When he went home.
0: Home cooking. Puerto Rico Bowl, Georgia Southern versus Washington State, the Myrtle Beach Bowl. A bunch of bikers will be there. Coastal Carolina versus Western Michigan, the Frisco Bowl, Miami, Ohio, Fresno State, Cure Bowl, South Florida versus Florida. So the thing old Johnny Summerall gets to a bowl game.
2: I think he does.
1: Brian Hartline in South Florida. How about that?
0: Hartline versus Summerall.
1: Sure,
0: that'd be a good game.
1: Two new coaches.
2: Yeah, the battle of the youngins.
1: Florida looking for revenge after losing to USF.
0: Here we go again. The Gasparilla Bowl. Let's just put South Carolina in there again. Even though they were cheeks, like straight cheeks last year.
1: But it's Lenore Sellers' year.
0: And they were cheeks the year before.
2: They were.
0: But South Carolina. They're great. They almost made the top 25. Yeah, I just think the Shane Beamer's got it going on. There's so much evidence that Shane Beamer's a great coach. They just put him in a bowl. I mean, playing Virginia, who will make a bowl game?
1: What's Gasparilla?
0: Is that a type of flower?
2: I don't know.
0: What is a Gasparilla? That's a great question. I don't know.
2: I don't know half of these bowls. I didn't even know.

0: if the Puerto Rican Bowl was in Puerto Rico.
1: That, I mean, that's how bad the bowls are now.
0: I saw something on Twitter. It was like the OG, where they had It's the Most Wonderful Time.
1: Oh, I love that. But it was Capital One Bowl Week.
0: And they had it in the snow globe. And I was like, oh my gosh. Like, I used to live and die by the Gasparilla Bowl.
1: Listen.
2: It's renamed the Gasparilla Bowl as a nod to the legend of Jose Gaspar, who is a mythical pirate who lived in Tampa Bay, allegedly.
1: Mythical pirate. I thought it was a flower. I had no idea. I did too.
0: Well, when you said Gaspar, I was like, man, is that a...
2: No.
0: Is that a, when I typed, a drug lord?
2: No, when I typed it, first thing I typed in for Gasparilla was the Gasparilla Pirate Festival.
1: Oh, wow. There's a pirate festival, too.
0: We should go down there for that.
1: After the Renaissance Fair.
0: Yeah, put Zachy C on my shoulder. He can be my parrot.
1: But going back to your statement about the most wonderful time. Yes. So they really started to run that ad Thanksgiving weekend.
0: Yeah.
1: Bro, I remember Thanksgiving week Friday, day after, big turkey sandwich.
0: Yeah.
1: You're watching Texas versus Texas A&M.
0: The Egg
1: Nebraska,
0: Bowl.
1: Nebraska versus Colorado. Yeah. The Egg Bowl. Take me back.
0: That was back when, like, I didn't have any responsibilities.
1: No, I had college.
0: I just had to make sure that I wrote my paper for my midterms.
1: Right, right, yeah.
0: And then I got to sit at home, because I'm going back to, like, high school.
1: Right.
0: And I'm just sitting in my room watching college football with my grandfather.
1: Yeah.
0: Like, I was back in the, like, who is it? Andy Bernard? How do you know you're in the good days? Before you get out of the good days.
2: Yeah, don't you wish you knew you were in the good times before you left them?
0: Bingo. Yeah, something of that.
1: Good job, Zach.
0: Yeah, something like that. That's me. The older I get, the more that happens.
1: Nostalgic
0: is a SOB.
1: Like, as soon as you said that, I mean, that image of me just sitting at home on a couch with the leftover turkey sandwich with a little bit of mayo. Of course, got the mayo on it.
0: You gotta have
1: cheese. some leftover stuffing warmed up and just watching football.
0: And don't have to worry about taking a kid somewhere, paying a mortgage, none of that. You just had to worry about the most wonderful time of the year, and that's the Capital One Bowl Week.
2: Damn right.
0: Sorry, now I'm sad.
1: I'm sad.
0: I
2: miss the Capital One Bowl. They had the best mascot ever.
1: Yeah.
0: Now it's just dumb.
2: Now it's nobody wants to play in these.
1: New Orleans Bowl, Liberty versus Old Dominion. Potato Bowl, Toledo versus North Dakota State, Armed Forces Bowl, Memphis, Kansas State. I mean, I'm not going to go through all these. They suck.
0: Where's Louisville?
1: I'm still trying to find. They're on here somewhere.
2: Oh, I thought they were in the Pop-Tarts Bowl or something like that.
1: That might be right. Mayo Bowl.
0: That's Florida State versus the Strebles versus the Blanket Bakers. The Mayo Bowl.
2: Not the Mayo Bowl.
0: The Mayo Bowl.
2: Why do they dump mayo on the winning coach? They should dump it on the loser.
0: I agree, 100%.
1: Well, the Pinstripe Bowl, you get a little Minnesota versus... Dude, They've got North Carolina making a bowl game. I don't know. These projections suck. There's no way North Carolina's making a bowl game.
0: That's ChatGPT. Somebody, what's the guy's name?
1: Brad Crawford.
0: Brad Crawford just said put all these schools in ChatGPT and spit out bowl games, and that's what we're going to
1: do. I think it's because he's got Army versus North Carolina in the Fenway Bowl. North Carolina's not making a bowl. He's got Florida State in a bowl game.
2: He wants Bill Belichick coaching in Boston again.
0: Well, no, here's what it is. Bill Belichick gets fired. Bobby P slides in there and gets him to a bowl game.
1: That would be great.
2: They beat the Cards and go bowling.
0: If that happens and they're in the Fenway Bowl, mm-hmm. And Bobby 6.0 is coaching in that
1: robot.
0: Is Creighton Harley on his way to finish?
1: Yes.
2: No doubt.
1: Yeah, he's up there.
0: Now, does he go to the Beans Bowl? Say the Beans Bowl and the Brom. Hold on. Beans Bowl and Brom, same day as the Fenway Bowl and Bobby P 7.0. Which one is he going to?
2: I think he's picking Petrino.
0: You think so?
1: But he's part of like the UofL Road Warriors.
2: Oh, yeah, that's true. He's on the road.
0: That sounds like a cult.
1: It does sound like a cult.
0: Is that Heaven's Gate?
1: Applewhite.
0: Yeah.
1: Now, Pop-Tarts Bowl. That's the bowl they have Louisville slotted in.
0: That's
1: versus
0: a great
1: Houston.
0: One.
1: That's out of all these crap bowls.
2: That's the best one.
0: 100% agree.
2: They lean into the gimmick. I like it.
1: That's what's great about them. Like, they don't pull any punches. They know it's stupid. They know this bowl game really doesn't mean anything. And so when you have Cam Ward quit in the second half,
2: that's the bowl game Notre Dame didn't go to.
1: Yeah, the Notre Dame turned it down. Yeah, you're exactly right. They turned it
0: down
1: last year.
0: That made me hate Notre Dame more.
1: Yeah, well, they'll probably be number one.
2: Notre Dame's going to be really good
1: this year.
0: I lost a little bit of respect for Marcus Freeman.
1: I know. I did too. I didn't like that.
0: It wasn't because of that. It's because he paints his hairline.
1: Yeah.
3: That messed me up.
1: That's tough.
3: That hurt me a little bit.
1: He's still good looking.
3: He's fantastic.
1: But if he starts sweating.
3: Yeah, man, that's tough. Little melt. Hey. I mean, when I saw that, I was like, damn, bro.
1: I need to see you with the painted hairline.
3: Nah.
1: I want to see that spray can.
3: Well, you got to have some hair to blend it in with.
1: No, you don't.
3: You just want it to be just black paint.
1: You come in one day.
3: With a spray
1: paint. Looking like Marcus Freeman. Not saying anything to anybody. Okay. Just walk in and sit down and start giving takes.
3: I'll give you something.
1: Okay.
3: Kentucky wins 7 games this year.
1: Okay.
2: Whoa.
3: I'll paint my head.
2: Oh, let's go.
1: Come on, Stein. You got to do it.
3: 7 games, I'll come in with a painted head.
1: Okay. I ate the cat food.
3: You ate the cat food, I'll paint my head.
1: You paint your, okay.
3: I'll get it professionally done.
1: Okay, deal.
2: Motivated Will Stein. Let's go. I'll motivate Stein. Seven wins.
3: What's
2: count
3: it called?
2: Does it count the bowl game though?
3: No, it's got to be the regular season.
1: 7-5 regular season.
3: 7-5. I'll get the Beijing doubt.
1: I'm gonna DM Nocta.
3: Okay.
1: And tell him we got something on the line.
3: Yeah.
2: Oh, we're celebrating. If Kentucky beats Louisville, me and TJ's entire post game is just about how.
3: What if they're if they're 6-5 going into that game?
2: And
3: we're in Lexington.
1: What are you going to want to happen?
3: Oh, I'm painting the head.
1: Okay, I just want to make
3: I'm
1: sure.
3: I'm painting the head. Yes.
1: You'll be very
3: and
1: happy.
3: And we're going to have a side-by-side, pre-paint and post-paint.
1: Yes, absolutely. Yeah. We'll get somebody to paint that head. Pop-Tarts Bowl would be them versus Houston. That's actually a good bowl game.
3: Yeah.
1: It's not the playoff. It's not – okay, I'll ask you this, and I want to get your thoughts on Isaac Brown, too.
3: Okay.
1: Brom early, because you haven't been on, so we haven't gotten your takes off these. You either, Zach. Brom was on the stage at the kickoff luncheon.
3: Mm-hmm.
1: And he went up there and he said, the time is now.
3: Okay.
1: But he didn't qualify it. He just said, the time is now.
3: Okay.
1: I mean, time is now for what? What do you think it's time for? I mean, Brom, he didn't say. I can't get many Louisville fans to go ahead and say time's for playoffs. They won't do it. I mean, if we're going to pump our chest and say, well, this is the time. This is a collision course. It's time. And eventually, someone's going to step up and say, okay, what is it time for? Tell me.
3: Yeah. I heard that sound earlier this week. And it kind of got the gears turning a little bit in my head.
1: Okay.
3: There's not a lot of gears in there, but the little ones that were turning. And with all of the chatter, especially with like Michigan and Penn State, maybe it's his time. Maybe it's time for him. The time is now for him. Maybe he's like, you know what? If I can't get it done here, in all these jobs, I do enough to keep my name relevant.
1: Right.
3: What if the time is now for me? If I can't do it now, maybe I do need to go somewhere and try to win a championship.
1: Wow. What a take.
3: And that's the first thing that popped in my head. The time is now. The time is now for what? The time is always now. The
1: time's always now, yeah.
3: But Penn State, man, that hung out there for a long time.
1: It did.
3: His name was drug around a lot of places. I'm not saying this is what had happened, but just a little bit of difference. Him and Hurd haven't really had the most rosy of relationships.
1: And that was on display at the kickoff luncheon.
3: Bingo. Maybe he's like, man, this is my home, but
1: I gotta do it.
3: If I can't get it done, maybe I need to go find some place that I can get it done with an AD that really backs me and I can get along with.
1: And, you know, you have – I think you're right. You're taking off the mic condom.
3: That's much better.
1: There you go.
3: God, you sound much better.
1: You sound better in your ears. Yes. You sounded fine. I couldn't tell the difference.
3: I felt muffled. I don't like protection anyway. Take that thing off.
1: You saying that, especially, I mean, the practice profits have been – I mean, Creighton said today that Louisville has 3 NFL running backs. They have 3 running backs that will play in the NFL.
3: I think there's potential there.
1: Well, okay, I could say one for sure.
3: Isaac Brown.
1: If he stays healthy.
3: Yeah, if he stays healthy.
1: I don't get your thought on that.
3: Kiwan, I think eventually maybe could.
1: See him, yeah.
3: And then that freshman. But
1: I got to see the freshman, though.
3: Yes. I mean,
1: I can just say, yeah, he's NFL.
3: You know who he did that with? Arch Manning.
1: Yeah, 100%.
3: And he had a name behind him.
1: And then Blake did that with Briggs Cherry last week.
3: Oh, that's right.
1: I saw Briggs Cherry out there as an NFL quarterback.
3: Oh,
1: it's like,
3: I forgot
1: man,
3: about
1: all these NFL players all over the field? Yeah. Like, Brom's got like a team of NFL players. He's like Kurt Cignetti.
3: Yeah.
1: Kurt Cignetti.
3: Google me.
1: Yeah, Google me. I mean, they're talking about, there's an NFL player here, there's an NFL player there. This is the best running back team, room in the nation. We've got the deepest quarterback room the Brom's ever had here. Mm-hmm. The defense is the best defense they'll ever have. I mean,

0: Everything's the best. It's just the greatest.
1: Yeah.
0: So, okay, you know, the time is now, big boy.
1: Exactly.
0: If your coach don't want to go out there and say it, then you say it. You're telling me that you got all this NFL everywhere.
1: Collision course, right?
0: As far as the eye can see. Then the time better be now.
1: Yeah.
0: Or I don't want to hear a peep. Next season, like Jeannie, if you're listening to me right now, Drew, I hope you're listening. If Louisville doesn't make the playoffs next year, you need to do a ban on practice prophecies. You need to ban the practice prophecies. That means Creighton and Blank are not allowed to come on the Diener Show and talk about what they see at practice unless it's the most like fundamental rudimentary BS. Like, I saw the running backs run the football. I saw the quarterback throw it.
1: Yeah.
0: I saw a coach yell at a player. They can't come on there and say, well, 2027. Diener, oh my gosh, you should see the third string offensive guard. He's NFL ready. We have a second string center that he's the next Nick Mangold. Like
1: rest in peace.
0: Rest in peace. Rest in peace. Great NFL center.
1: Absolutely.
0: Like they can't do it. They can't. They're banned. If this is an 8-4, 9-3 team, miss the playoff, miss the ACC championship, no more practice prophecies. Because all it does is get everybody else all ginned up. And they're all, do you hear what Creighton said? Did you hear what Blank said? Like, I don't want to hear it anymore. Done. Mute them. Mute button.
1: I agree.
0: There we go.
1: And I think what adds to the juice is what we talked about earlier. And that's that's it being the desert right now.
0: Yeah.
1: And you get so excited. You know, what did I just say? We go 7-5, I'm painting my head black.
0: You're painting your head. That's right.
1: Yes. Painting your head. Am I blackface and I'm blackheading?
0: Is that a thing?
1: I don't know. We're going to find out. We're going to find out together.
0: Go ahead, finish,
1: but that's the thing. And they get so juiced up and so excited. We haven't watched football in how long?
0: Right.
1: And you see a good play. In practice, you hope to see some good things.
0: Yeah.
1: If everything's crap, then you have a crap team. And you're going to, and a lot of times you got to remember, like, the number one quarterback might be going against the number three defense.
0: Yeah.
1: Or the number three defense might be going against, just how do they strategize their practice.
0: Do the rotations.
1: Yeah. You hope they make, they're on the team for a reason. They're on the team to play football, and you don't get college scholarships for being a crap football player.
0: Right.
1: So sometimes even the worst college football player has glimpses that look good.
0: Oh, sure, at that level?
1: Yes.
0: You haven't seen football in months, and you go out there and someone makes a good catch. You're like, oh my gosh, no one else is doing that. Where every single practice across America, they're doing that.
1: Yeah.
0: Every team can put a highlight out there of a circus catch.
1: Oh, yeah. I see him on my Twitter feed all the time from Willie Rodriguez.
0: No way. No, he doesn't have a guy that can do that. They all drop the passes. They drop the passes. Every running back fumbles, and every quarterback throws interceptions.
1: You see Minshew spin that thing?
0: No, he can't do that. No, that practice video doesn't count.
2: I thought Minshew couldn't throw because the offensive line misses every block.
1: That's true. No pressure. Defensive
2: Minshew
1: line defensive line can't get pressure on the quarterback.
0: No.
1: Nothing.
0: But everything's the greatest.
1: Why do we even play?
0: We shouldn't play.
1: Just give Louisville the natty now.
2: They got
1: give
2: a good punting game, though.
0: And Kentucky just folds.
1: And yeah. No one to hold them, no one to fold them.
0: Yeah.
1: Kentucky needs to fold them.
0: No one to fold them. All right, on the other side, I want to get your Isaac Brown thoughts because did you hear that sound yesterday?
1: I did, yes.
0: Okay, good. So, and Zach's heard it today. I want to get your thoughts on that, and then I'll play probably the greatest sound of all time. All time. No pressure.
1: All time.
0: Okay. No. Yeah, I'm going to send it to you, Zach, but you just got to – I'm going to send it to your email.
2: I won't listen to it.
0: Don't listen to it. Don't try not to look at it as much as you can. Okay. I don't want it ruining it for you.
1: Also, we got to sing happy birthday to Rich Brooks.
0: We'll do that. Rich Brooks.
1: Yeah.
0: Isaac Brown.
1: Yes.
0: Sound.
1: Oh.
0: Okay.
1: You talk about a cheese.
0: Triple header.
1: Oh.
0: Let's do it.
1: I can't stand up right now.
0: No, you can't. You did. You might poke Zach in the eye. Oh, it's the Roundtable ESPN 680-1057.
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0: Cocaine and crack and heroin, fentanyl.
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12: In the early days of baseball, many cities in the U.S. still had what they called blue laws, which restricted activities on Sunday to encourage respect for the Sabbath. And that meant no baseball games. But on this date, August 19th in 1917, the Reds and the New York Giants played a Sunday game in New York. Some 30,000 people attended, a big crowd, and it benefited the families of soldiers serving in World War I. But that wasn't enough to keep the two managers out of court. They were forced to appear and admit they had organized a baseball game. But the judge let them off the hook, saying it was for a good cause. Off to court for a Sunday baseball game this August 19, 1917. This date in Reds baseball.
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0: the prospecting time or the workouts or like pre-game. Like yeah. he's in there.
1: He's crazy.
0: He's crazy. Like he's yeah. he's got the bag and the defensive linemen are hitting and doing oh, all yeah. the things.
1: He's like you're soft. Yeah. Like you know, just give me everything you got.
0: Maybe that was a move that he was like this is what I teach. This is what I teach no. the defensive linemen to do. You know, if you want to get inside, you know, if you want to get inside penetration, this is what you do.
1: In that context, yes.
2: 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Now here's Round Daddy, James Strebel.
1: Oh man, a little Kenny Wayne Shepherd, Blue on Black. Another great guitarist, Zach. Another great guitarist.
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1: 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This is the roundtable here on ESPN 680 1057 437 UPS Jobs Text Line. Don't forget, we have Soccer City coming at you 6 p.m. immediately after the show, so stick around for that. Boys in Purple on a roll, Racing Lou on a roll as well. I said it yesterday, 502 Hemp is urging you to contact your local politician to stop this bill. Vote no on this bill that will put a huge, huge dent in local hemp and THC Delta 8, Delta 9 businesses. 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They provide a lot to the community, so go out there and vote no on that bill. And if you want to read more about it, go to 502hemp.com, 812hemp.com. They have all the information. They have links to get to your politician's email, their phone number, all that good stuff. So we thank them for supporting the show, so we want to support them as well. 437-9670 UPS Jobs. Text line. Texter says, Blue on Black, great pull by Zach EC. Oh, it's a great song. Fantastic song.
0: Never heard of it. Shocking.
1: But what did you think of it, though?
0: Oh, it was very...
3: it's a bop.
0: Yeah, I mean, it was maybe calm.
1: Yeah, but it's like one of those... That's one of the Big Deck specials.
0: Yes. That sounded like Yacht Rock.
1: If they... No, it's not Yacht
0: Rock. That's not Yacht Rock.
1: No, Yacht Rock is like Hall & Oates. Like
0: Hauling Oates?
1: No, Hall & Oates.
0: Oh.
1: Hall & Oates. It's like Man Eater or...
0: God, you're speaking Spanish.
1: Or Toto. You know...
0: See. I don't know who Toto is.
1: The song,
0: it's the dog.
1: No,
0: in
1: it's
0: Wizard
1: the,
0: of Oz.
1: It's the band.
3: Never heard the song Africa?
1: Yeah.
0: Nah, maybe. It sounds
1: familiar. If it was played, you would hear
0: okay.
1: it.
0: Okay.
1: All right, let's have Jeffrey sing and then play the song Africa for him. Then we'll get his IB takes, okay? All right, so it's Rich Brooks' birthday.
0: Yes.
1: It was earlier this week, or is it today?
0: It's today.
1: It's today. So it's your old coach's birthday. You said you wanted to sing Happy Birthday to Coach Brooks, so.
4: Yeah, he's got a pretty good one, but you're going to have to bleep a lot of it out.
5: Yeah.
4: Guys, that's boo! You guys are out there half. What the You guys have got to do your job.
6: Get your inside, catch the ball, and run upfield.
4: I can't believe this. Just get out of my face.
1: Well, that's great.
0: Isn't that great?
1: So that's Wesley Woodger.
0: That was Wes and Keenan.
1: And Keenan Burns. That's awesome.
0: Yes.
1: That is so good.

0: Do you?
1: That's way better than my happy birthday, Vince
2: McMahon. Wow.
0: No, I don't
1: that was that. Good. No, that's
2: that.
1: True.
2: That was
1: actually yeah, pretty
0: Coach
1: good.
0: Coach Brooks, hey, happy birthday. He was instrumental in my life, and that's not
1: I know
0: BS.
1: You love him.
0: He was fantastic. So happy birthday, Coach.
1: Yeah,
0: Brooks.
1: He was great. He tried his best. He had them on the right track, and Mitch Barnhart wouldn't. He wouldn't go all in with Kentucky football, and he hired Joker Phillips, and it went to hell.
0: It did.
1: And
0: all the hard work that we did just got pissed right down the drain.
1: Yeah, in 2 seasons.
0: Yes, that's all it took. And I mean, you got to remember when I was being recruited, Louisville was rolling.
1: Yeah,
0: that was 2005. I mean, they were really really
1: that's
0: good
1: Orange
0: that
1: Bowl
0: year.
1: And yes,
0: all those, and then Kentucky went like 2-10.
1: Yeah,
0: and I was at damn near every one of those games, and it was very apparent. They were very upfront that you know. If you come here, Coach Brooks doesn't succeed this year, you're going to have a new coach. And he trusted us. We trusted him and ended up having a really good run. So
1: really good
0: birthday.
1: Run, really good career. All right, Zach, Plate, did you have Africa pulled up?
2: Oh, okay.
1: All right, yeah, texture. Hauling oats. That's what I never thought. Changed. Double J. Oh, Tester. Okay, Darius Rucker.
0: Oh,
1: whoa. He's got a nice voice. He's got some pipes.
0: I don't know about that. Oh, yeah, I've heard this.
1: That's yacht rock.
0: Yeah.
1: That's yacht rock.
0: Ooh, I can get down with this.
2: Oh, look. No, this is like Don't Stop Believing for my generation. I heard this at every bar I went to ever.
1: And everybody,
2: stopped for the chorus.
1: Yeah.
0: This is the white side.
1: This is the white side.
0: Just jigging with this.
1: Yes. I mean, listen to that.
0: Oh, yes.
2: I'm going to listen to this later.
1: Yeah, me too.
0: I'll be on my way to Mercy Volleyball after this, listening to Africa.
2: As soon as it gets to the, like,

0: that's really good.
1: No, that's not. I'm going to listen to Kenny Wayne Shepherd when I leave. Zach played that song. He's like, I got to hear the whole thing.
0: You're ready to go.
1: I'm ready to go.
2: Dial.
1: All right, what's your take on Isaac Brown? Obviously, that sound sent shockwaves through Card Nation yesterday. I mean, he made a lot of claims. I'm not hurt. I'm fine. I'm okay. I really don't know why they're holding me out. I didn't take care of my body last year. I'm doing better. I've gained some weight. The only reason I'm out is because they're putting me on the sidelines. Put me on the sidelines. I mean, it just – what was your take on all of that?
0: I mean, they put him up there to talk for a reason. What that reason was, I don't know.
1: That's a good point. I mean, that's that, – Diener made a great point. Sorry to cut you off.
0: No, you're fine.
1: Diener made a good point this morning. He's like, he's one of the most anonymous stars that Louisville football has had.
0: Yeah.
1: Like, you don't really ever hear from him.
0: No, you don't.
1: So this was, you think this was calculated? Like, they did that for a reason or what?
0: Everything is calculated when it comes to that. I mean,
1: especially with Brown.
0: Yes, and these programs are so sealed tight. Everything has a reason, rhyme, and there's a reason why they put him out there. They are like, and this is just me thinking back to when I played, but if there was some consternation or there was some stuff going on around the media, yeah, guys, you don't believe me? That's fine. Well, listen to it from the horse's mouth.
1: Right.
0: And you would think if there was a agenda that they were trying to push, that they would have told him, hey, you know, you need to say it like this. Like I said, everything is so calculated. We would go on Mondays were the days where we went and had our media availability. And I got the opportunity to do that several times. And they would, I mean, we would have a pregame meeting before, you know, before everybody come in. They were like, hey, this is what we're going to talk about. You need to leave this alone. You need to keep this. Boom, boom. They would, you know, kind of keep us reined in.
1: Yeah.
0: If not, you never know what the hell we're going to say, especially me. And so him going out there and just saying a lot of these things, it and unfortunately for the U of L football team, it didn't bring a lot of clarity to the situation.
1: Made it more confusing.
0: It made it worse. Now, I would
1: love. You think he went off script?
0: It sounds like it. I mean, because if you wanted to marry up the message that Jeff Brohm has had, that's not the same message that Jeff Brohm has had. You know what Isaac Brown said,
1: right?
0: You know, saying that, you know. Basically, Jeff was like, hey, he's hurt. We don't know what's wrong with him.
1: Apparently,
0: all the verbiage he was using. And Isaac's like, nah, man, I'm not really hurt. They're just keeping me out. And you would think, like, if that was the case, then Jeff Brohm would have said up front, hey, we're keeping him on a pitch count because we need this guy for the full entirety of the season. And that would have, if he would have said that, and if that was
1: then
0: the reason,
1: things would have matched.
0: Everything would.
1: There's not a story.
0: It wouldn't have been a thing.
1: There's no story
0: because everybody would have been like, you know what? We get it.
1: That makes sense.
0: 100%.
1: Yeah.
0: He missed games last year. He's a smaller stature running back. He's going to get beat up. If you want him to have the amount of carries and you want to win as many games as you plan on winning, you have to have Isaac Brown.
1: Yeah.
0: And him getting beat up in training camp or in fall camp is not going to allow that to happen. So we're going to keep him on a pitch count. You might see him here, there, or whatever, but he's going to get his reps.
1: He'll
0: and he's
1: be working
0: ready to
1: out.
0: Go.
1: You know, we're going to keep his conditioning up. It's not what we heard from
0: like
1: either of them.
0: Yeah, apparently he's hurt. Apparently we need to get him more healthy. Apparently we need to get the running back room more healthy and ready for week one.
1: Yeah.
0: And then Isaac's like, hey, they kind of keep me out. Now I just – with all the – this is going to be a get off my lawn, but with all the money and stuff that these guys are making, it's almost like they're in the professionals now, and they can kind of do and say whatever they want because they're bound by money.
1: Yeah,
0: and the coaches don't want to piss off the guy who's getting paid some of the most money on the team.
1: It's like, yeah, you want to sit me? Fine,
0: good.
1: I'm still getting paid.
0: Bingo.
1: Yeah, I got my money's coming.
0: And then
1: sit me.
0: Here's another thing: was it the coaching staff? Was it the training staff? Or was it Isaac Brown's people keeping him out?
1: I mean, those are all questions
0: and I don't know, but it was really weird the verbiage he used, and I understand why they don't put Isaac Brown in front of the media.
1: Well, not everybody is. I mean, just going to go up there and just be able to talk and I mean that's a gift, and
0: it
1: takes a long time to do that. And you know, I made the same comparison yesterday. Like Michael Kidd Gilchrist, when he came to Kentucky,
0: exactly,
1: he had a stuttering issue.
0: Yeah.
1: He was very shy about it.
0: You veto all the time.
1: I just did it right there. I'm not the most articulate person.
0: Neither
1: in front of a mic. I
0: have,
1: mess up all the time.
0: I have strokes on air all the time.
1: Yeah. I mean,
0: I had a stroke during camp.
1: Summer. You sat there and stared off.
0: I didn't know what to say.
1: Like, what happened to him?
0: I don't know. I had to reset.
1: What happened to him?
0: But it'll be interesting, like, to see how the season progresses.

0: passes. And it won't be a story if Isaac Brown goes out, balls out,
1: right,
0: doesn't miss a bunch of games. But he starts – if he's sitting out practices and he doesn't – say he gets hurt first quarter of Ole Miss, misses the second half, you get blown out. Then you go to SMU. He starts missing sporadically. Then you can say, well, good thing – you kept him out, or he wouldn't be able to play as much, or
1: yeah,
0: you could flip it and be like, well, see, he wasn't able to bang early.
1: Yeah.
0: So now he's not ready. Or maybe he's
1: just. But if he goes out there week one and he rushes for 125 yards and two touchdowns and has,
0: it's,
1: you know, 50 yards receiving.
0: It doesn't matter.
1: It doesn't, and they win. Doesn't matter.
0: But the first time he gets hurt and misses a game, that's when it starts to matter.
1: Yeah.
0: The only way this doesn't become an issue all year is if he plays in every game.
1: And plays well.
0: And plays well in every game, if he's playing, I have all the faith in the world
1: he's
0: going to ball out.
1: Yeah.
0: I do. But if he starts, like the first time he misses a game, and don't let it be a big game, like Virginia or like SMU,
1: sure,
0: or one of those other, Kentucky, one of those games, it's going to be a problem. We're going to turn around and listen to that sound over and over
1: again. He played over and over again. Texter, Rig trying to make U of L a team turmoil to deflect from his dumpster fire of a team. They're making themselves team turmoil. That ain't me.
0: This could have been a non-issue.
1: Yeah, I'm not the one that said, Jeff Brom, you say this, and Ozzie Brown, you go and say something completely different. That wasn't me. They're doing that to themselves. All right, we only have 10 minutes to go because we get to Soccer City. And we're going to spend the last 10 minutes reacting to this. This is
0: the best sound ever.
2: I can't wait.
1: The third time I played it this week.
2: I have not looked at it. I have not done anything.
1: This is from a Detroit newscast room. This happened live on Detroit local news, okay?
0: Okay.
1: Go.
3: If you can provide yourself with food, and again, they're ice fishing because everything is frozen,
4: mm-hmm,
3: and you're looking for fat in the beaver.
4: Yeah,
3: the beaver is the most sought after.
4: It is the
3: Ryan. Do you think you could eat beaver? It's fat, and then.
0: Oh my.
4: I mean, I'm all sick, though. I'm sick after it.
3: Well, you can't eat diseased animals.
4: Oh, God.
3: What about a moose?
4: Yeah. I don't know anything about this show, okay, Gina, but you're really funny.
3: Okay.
4: You're a really funny guy.
0: Oh my
1: god! It gets better every time I hear it. It gets better every time.
0: That was live.
1: That was live. You should watch the video. The guy. So it's a young young lady reporter, news anchor.
0: Okay.
1: And there's two guys sitting at the desk, and they have no idea what's happening. And she just starts going into eating beavers.
2: And she knew.
1: She's stone cold. Like,
0: she knew what she was
1: doing. Oh, 100% she knew. She said, fat. Would you eat a fat beaver?
0: Yeah.
1: She's like,
0: it's the most desirable.
1: You can't eat diseased animals.
0: Have you ever had a diseased beaver?
1: No, I haven't. It gets you sick.
0: That's what they say.
1: You have your stomach pumped? I don't know.
0: You know what that reminds me of?
1: That's great. What?
0: That reminds me of when I have something in my head.
1: Oh, it's you.
0: That I know is going to get you all discombobulated.
1: Yeah.
0: And knowing that it's about what I'm about to say is going to throw you for a loop, curveball.
2: Yeah, okay.
0: And then I just sit there and I just let you swim.
1: Yeah.
0: Stone case. I mean, the way that she sounded.
1: Oh, she set them up.
0: Oh, 100%.
1: She knew what your reaction's
0: going
1: to be.
0: That I appreciate that.
1: She's a boss.
0: That is fantastic.
2: I don't know if this was the same station, but there was one like in Fox 2 Morning Detroit. There's like it's 15 seconds.
1: Okay, play it.
5: 2 already this morning. Just flying by like this week. It's Wednesday, right?
6: I think so.
5: Hump day.
6: Yeah, we're getting there.
5: Hopefully we'll have a dry hump day.
1: It's wild out in those Detroit.
0: What's happening
1: streets?
0: In Detroit?
1: My gosh, what is going on there? Man, these female reporters of Detroit, they're wild.
0: That one I could, because it sounded like she was talking to the meteorologist, right?
2: Yeah.
0: That's got to be. That's
1: Zach's
0: great.
1: Like, where do I send my application?
2: So there's a redeeming, there is a redeeming quality in Michigan.
0: They look at you.
1: Zach's like, how can I get up there? How can I get a job?
2: Please be a Spartan.
0: Oh, my God.
1: That's great.
0: That's fantastic.
1: It's a try-up day.
2: It's a try-up day.
1: Could you imagine one of our local reporters doing that?
2: No.
1: Like Don G.
0: Could you imagine Mark with a C. Weinberg getting hit with dry hump day?
1: He would be mad.
2: Weinberg would be like, anyway, we got major tornadoes coming.
1: Yeah, yeah, then after the commercial break, he'd be like, how dare you? How dare you sully the majesty of my weather report? That's sacred. That's sacred ground. How dare you say dry hump day when I'm getting ready to tell the people about a hailstorm? Get out of here. You're fired. You're not my boss. I'll get our boss to fire you. How dare you? I'm Mark Weinberg.
0: With a C.
2: I drive a Dodge Stratus.
1: I
2: don't know if you saw the other day, there was like a guy, like a female reporter with her producer, and they were off air just yelling at each other.
1: Oh, I heard that.
2: The guy's like, geez, old Pete.
1: Yeah.
2: She called her
1: like an F&B.
0: That's fantastic. Dude,
2: these news people are wild.
1: I'm telling you, there used to be a floating around here on VHS.
0: Oh, you told me
1: about that. Yeah, there was a blooper reel of local reporters here in Louisville. It's wild.
0: Oh, I guarantee
1: it. This was in late 80s, early 90s. I remember my dad got it. He got his hands on it from I guess people at work or whatever. He brought it home and put it in the VHS. And we were watching it, and finally he's like, y'all gotta go upstairs.
0: Oh, is that bad?
1: Oh, yeah. I want to know what old Kendrick Haskins is doing behind the scene.
0: Giggling a lot. I love the Kendrick giggle.
1: The Kendrick giggle is great.
0: I love the Kendrick giggle.
1: Like, it was funny. The other last Wednesday, I asked about the WNBA stuff.
2: Oh, no.
1: And he goes, you know what? I can't wait to college football starts so we don't have to talk about the WNBA anymore. He's like, we'll all just forget about it. He's like
0: that's great.
1: We'll have college football and we can just forget about it.
0: He's not the only one. He's not the only one.
1: Texture, I've had, okay, dry and I prefer wet. Thank you. Google Chip Carey in 69. It's a goofy tribute to his grandfather, Harry. Texter, I'm imagining Haley Schoengart listening to this sound.
0: Who's that?
1: This is the most I've ever heard this man laugh. This segment. She is she's a local WDRB reporter.
0: Okay.
1: That's it.
0: That's it?
2: Yeah, she's just a sports reporter.
1: Sports reporter for WDRB.
0: Okay.
2: Yeah, she's good.
1: She's good.
0: Is she good?
2: Yep. Yeah, she and Crawford are usually working together. Yeah, working together.
1: Yeah,
2: they're great.
1: Doing great.
0: Sure. Yeah?
1: They do great journalism, great work. Yep.
0: Really?
2: Big J journalism.
0: Okay. I feel like there's more to this story.
1: There's not.
2: Not really.
0: Your voice just hit six octaves higher. There's obviously something there. What's her name?
2: Haley Schoengart.
1: I do a lot of jobs for Mark Weinberg. He owns a lot of properties. He's cooler than the other side of the pillow. I joke with him about the weather forecast a lot. Okay, good. I hope that he has a sense of humor. I would hope that he doesn't take himself too seriously. Because once you start doing that, then you
2: start losing people.
1: Exactly. Could Jeff and Brown be pointing a finger at someone else, AD, a team, doctor, a donor? I don't think so. I don't think. I think people are making this way too complicated. I think it's something where either he doesn't want to practice I think it's as simple as that. Why can't he make a bowl in year one? Sig took Indiana to the playoff year one and they were worse than Kentucky. Sig's a mutant.
0: He's an alien.
2: Sig's going to ruin it for everybody.
1: Yeah, yeah.
0: Now everybody's got to go to the playoff year one.
1: Well, that's the thing when Will Stein said, because of me, everyone went from zero to Cignetti. And look, that's fine. I don't, Will Stein said that. And the last time a first-year head coach made a statement like that, it was Cignetti, and he went to the playoff, then he won the national title. I'm not saying Wilson's going to do that, but that's the Cignetti effect. Every single new head coach at a Big Ten or SEC school is going to be compared to him.
0: Could you imagine?
1: No, I couldn't.
0: I mean, do you know how unhinged?
1: Oh my gosh,
0: we would be.
2: Oh no!
0: I mean, we would be the worst. They'd probably kick us out.
1: Louisville fans would like they would listen, and the text line would just be them hating on us, now, no matter what.
0: I don't. That's not. I'm not saying that's going to happen.
1: No,
0: but. But just imagine how ridiculous we would be if that was the case.
1: Did you see what Talk sent you?
0: No.
1: Here you go. That's what your painted hair would look like.
0: Yeah, 100%.
1: Your painted hair would look like.
0: Yeah. That's me.
1: We got to get out of here. I'm actually shocked. I thought we would hear about Jackson Kohler one way or the other.
0: I forgot all about that.
1: But we haven't. If I were to predict right now, I'd predict he goes to BYU. That would be my prediction.
0: Do you want – who would you rather have? What, Jackson Kohler?
1: I would just want one of them.
0: He was –
1: if Jackson Kohler's available and he wants to come, take him.
0: He was 12.5 points a game, I think, at Michigan.
1: Nine rebounds.
0: That's solid.
1: Yeah, he's a captain.
0: Mark Mitchell was 18.5 points a game, I think,
1: but only like 5 rebounds.
0: Yeah, but we don't have to – don't worry about rebounds.
1: I need rebounds.
0: We need to score points.
1: With Jackson Kohler, we will have rebounds and we will still score points.
0: So you would rather have Jackson Kohler?
1: As far as what this team needs – I think he's a better fit.
0: Okay.
1: He's a better fit for what they need.
0: A better dog.
1: He could be a superstar. That Jackson Kohler would be Steady Eddie.
0: But you want a superstar or Steady Eddie? You want your baked fish or do you want it fried? Jackson Kohler is your baked
1: somebody.
0: Fish. And Mark Mitchell is fried chicken.
1: Your Jamaican jerk chicken.
0: Yeah.
1: Jerk chicken.
0: Which one do you want?
1: Jerk
0: baked fish.
1: I want jerk chicken. All right, let's get out of here. Soccer City's coming up. We'll be live at the Fitness Market tomorrow here on the Roundtable. ESPN 680, 105.7. Reed, say bye.
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8: We have to continue to prep our bodies and our minds more than anything. 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We're going to have an opportunity to watch the tape tonight, get the guys up here tomorrow, and then get after it again on Monday. So we have some work to do, but hey, that's what you sign up for, and that's why you practice.
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0: think for coaches, they're like, hey, he looks okay to me. And they're like, yeah, he can't go out there yet. And the doctor says it. And in 2026, you have to just go with what the doctor says, right? You just have to go with what the medical staff says. And so I could see a coach going, I watched the guy on the treadmill. He's fine. I saw him do this. I know he's fine. He needs to be out here. We're playing bleeping Ole Miss to open the season. 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
2: Welcome back, one and all, to Soccer City Radio, the world's greatest soccer radio show slash podcast about at least one of the world's greatest soccer teams, and two pretty good ones at minimum. You know, if the energy's a little manic today, you can forgive us because last night at Lynn Family Stadium was absolutely insane. But first things first, that's Jeff Milby. I'm Turner Hawkins. Dearly missed is Aiden Riggs. I promise I won't bring him up every single episode. But
3: we miss you, Aiden.
2: We miss Aiden. This is our first one without him, and like I said off the mic, we're just two loud jerks who get a little bit too loud, and we need Aiden's moderating influence, and we no longer have it, which is great news for you, dear listener, if you like unhinged radio, which you are going to good and gosh dang get for the next hour right here on ESPN and also anywhere fine podcasts are purveyed. Jeff Milby, holy cow, man. A lot has happened since the last time we sat here.
3: A lot has happened, and a lot of good has happened since the last time we sat here. A whole bunch of good, on both sides of the equation.
2: Yep.
3: Good. Racing good and Lou City good. And I want to say, you were a little tongue-in-cheek there, a little sarcastic right on the open about best teams in the world.
2: Did I or did you not? Oh, no, maybe it wasn't you.
3: Or were you just accurate?
2: I texted a friend of the show, Vince Irvin, former guest of the show,
3: Alumni. Scuff's City
2: own, boots on the ground zone, Vince Irvin, Louisville's own Vince Irvin. Last night, after I got home, and I said, wow, it's pretty crazy that Racing are the greatest soccer team the world has ever known. And I think I'm justified in saying that for many reasons, which we should just hop right into.
3: Well, hang on. I'm going to give you a real concrete reason.
2: Yeah, please. Yeah.
3: We were looking at this last week just randomly. According to Opta, which is like the world's statistician for soccer these days.
2: Yeah.
3: The Elias Sports Bureau of Soccer.
2: Just about to say that.
3: They rank every team in the world, right? Mm. Racing is a top 30 team in the world.
2: Yeah.
3: Last year, after they made the playoffs, they were a top 20 team in the world. Maybe if
2: what
3: this
2: about
3: little
2: the coaches poll?
3: Yeah, the media poll.
2: Yeah, we've got to get the AP on this.
3: What's the BCS computer ranking?
2: The Severin.
3: The Jeff Sagarin rating of women's soccer.
2: Ken Palm.
3: But no, in all seriousness, that's something that I think our city probably does not consider and probably overlooks a little bit that, yeah, okay, Racing is, you know, rank them wherever you want to rank them in the NWSL right now. Power rankings-wise,
2: hot.
3: Got to be number one or number two right now.
2: Easily top two.
3: But say what you will about where they are in the NWSL. By virtue of being in the NWSL, they are a top 30 team in the whole dang world.
2: I would even say 30 is maybe a little conservative, frankly.
3: Well, yeah, this was before the recent hot streak.
2: Sure. Oh, fair. It's like a rolling rating?
3: Yeah, they update it regularly. I don't know what the cadence is. I don't think it's weekly, but they update it some level of frequency over the course of the year. So anyway, Racing, a top 30 team in the world. Who knows? By the end of the year, they might be a top 20, top 15 team in the world. They're moving up their rankings. A la college football. Let's get into last night. Let's get into this four-game winning streak. Five out of the last six that they've won. Six out of the last seven that they are unbeaten in, Racing Louisville. And a win last night, 2-1. Over, I can't even remember who they played.
2: The
3: Seattle Reign. Yes, first time they've beaten the Seattle Reign in regular season play. Just stepping on each other's toes left and right.
2: We're
3: today.
2: So excited. We're so excited, and frankly, still figuring out how to dance with each other after several excellent weeks with a third partner. Last night, Racing Louisville 2, Seattle Reign 1.
3: Emma Sears 2.
2: Laura Millay and Emma Sears 2.
3: Yeah.
2: Seattle Reign, I guess Maddie Mercado 1 by measurement, but that doesn't sound quite as good. ChatGPT 0. If you don't know what I'm talking about, just Google Laura Harvey ChatGPT. Understand that I am very much making fun of her. This is not a compliment. This was a game where it kind of felt like it's been high-flying, great vibes. We'll talk about Saturday's big win over Boston next. Don't worry about it. High-flying, great vibes, winning streak, all that. Goals by the bucket full from pretty much every which way, every which player and direction. Bracing Louisville, you know, really going hard right now.
3: So many storylines.
2: So many storylines. Out of the game. And so you rock up on a Wednesday night at 6:30, which, by the way, should

0: be against the league bylaws, but they care way more about television than they do about you, the match-going fan. But I digress. And so, you know, you're kind of rocking in. It's like a weird situation midweek. They just played on Saturday, and it was like the hottest day of all time on Saturday. And so I was, you know, sort of mentally, you know, checking my expectations. You know, I was like, okay, what's realistic here? Quick turnaround, all of that. And it kind of sort of all started to go a little bit sideways early. You know, Seattle came out of the blocks with a great game plan.
1: Yep.
0: I felt like they were really prepared to limit the transitional opportunities that Racing had exploited to great effect against Boston over the weekend. So clearly, you know, they had actually watched some film. It wasn't all AI slop in the game prep. So that was good. And a great hit from Matty Mercado to take the lead 1-0 in the first half an hour or so. Aaron Wright literally rallies the troops. Gathers them around at the top of Jordan Bloomer's 18-yard box. Don't know what she said. I can probably guess. I probably shouldn't say it on the radio.
1: Well, and I'll give a credit to Bev Yanez as well, because the postgame she talked about after about the 20th minute mark, they made an adjustment. She didn't say what the adjustment was.
0: The tweak.
1: They made a tweak, an in-game tweak, and it paid off rather quickly.
0: Yeah, I mean, I sort of picked up that it seemed like Seattle was really trying to pick on Quincy McMahon down Racing's right, the Seattle left. And after that, they weren't doing that anymore. But they did get a goal out of it, but really it felt like the tide turned at that moment. You know, a great break from Kayla Fisher feeds to Lauren Millay, who makes an excellent assist because she's the best center attacking mid in the world at this point. Evidence-based.
1: I think before you say that everybody's the best in the world right now,
0: yeah,
1: which you're about to, I can tell.
0: For an hour at least.
1: Genuinely, to the thing we said about Opta and Racing being a top 30 team in the world, they're the hottest team in the league right now, therefore maybe the hottest women's soccer team in the world right now.
0: They're the hottest team in the hardest league on the planet in their sport. And a great finish from Emma Sears to take that lead. And then they basically did the exact same thing in the second half not to take the lead. They equalized early and then took the lead in the second half.
1: The lead in the second
0: half. And then dug in hard.
1: Yeah.
0: This was peak Bloomer, swaggy Bloomer, I would say. She hit him with the Dikembe Mutombo at one point after, frankly, taking a cleat to the face that probably should have been at least a yellow. But anyway, Swaggy Bloomer at her best. I thought Ellie Jean and Aaron Wright had great games last night. Morant Gasek continues to flash.
1: Yep.
0: The defense really dug in. Frankly, everybody was digging in. Defensive headers off set pieces from Emma Sears and Kayla Fisher and all the forwards. And this was a game where Seattle had, you know, double digit corners and Racing had none.
1: None.
0: So defending their butts
1: off
0: on set pieces, very unusual. We were getting itchy up there for our friends over at Vi-Fi, who normally get a lot of love at Lynn Family Stadium from Jordan Rivers on the PA. Didn't get any last night. No corners at all for the home team. Didn't matter. Defended their butts off. Relieved pressure. The subs were great. I mean, I could really, truly, like, this is another one of those.
1: Everybody was good.
0: I could just go down the list and say a nice thing about people, and I might do that, but first I want to hear what your top line thoughts are from, frankly, a night that ended with me pretty emotional, I would have to say.
1: Sure.
0: I was, like, very emotional last night.
1: Yeah, well, I want to hear more about that. Just for what reason? Just because this team is clicking and it feels good to see them win? Like, I was emotional, maybe a different emotion. I was just fired up, dude. I could have... give me 10 dudes ready to brawl and I'd have taken all of them.
0: Okay, all right.
1: I was ready to go.
0: Yeah, it was real. Like, I did have a good bit of that where it was like, I understand, like, soccer hooliganism now. I don't endorse it, but I do understand it.
1: Yeah.
0: I was just emotional, man, because, like, it's like you, you know, I've really followed this team from the beginning. Like, I was at that first game. I still have my, like, they gave away, like, novelty large printed tickets for that first game. My wife and I went. My now wife, she was just my girlfriend at the time. So, like, it's really like recent
1: passage of time.
0: It's been with me through this whole, like, a lot of the really important parts of my life. And to be honest, they have sucked for a lot of that time.
1: Yeah.
0: Or at least, like, really, like, let me down a lot.
1: Yeah.
0: And I think one of the beautiful things about sports is that sometimes if you're very lucky, very lucky, your team doesn't even, it's not even about winning a championship. Sometimes if you're very, very lucky, you stick with a team when they're bad, and eventually they reward you by being really good and doing things you thought that you would never see them do and in ways that you never imagined they could do it. And this winning streak has really, like, kind of felt like that for me. Like, it's been the payoff of years of not just me working here or whatever, but, like, literally being a fan and spending, like, a lot of time thinking about this team, thinking, oh man, you know, I wish that they would X, or I can't wait until they Y or whatever. And now they're Xing and Ying, and they're winning games and they're scoring goals by the boatload, and our star striker is

0: flying, and our keeper is good, and the defense is great, and we're finding midfielders of excellent quality we didn't even really know we had, and like they were playing other position, you know, that kind of stuff. It's just like, this is the kind of stuff that happens to other teams, it feels like, and doesn't happen as often to us, except now it's all happening to us, and that really, like, honestly, it kind of overwhelmed me. It's kind of overwhelming right now, just a little bit. It's really, like, something that means a lot to me. This is what sports are about. This is one of the things that sports are about.
1: Yeah.
0: It's like having these moments. Do not take them for granted. Enjoy them while they're here. Puff your chest out. Like, rock around. Your team is the hottest team on the planet right now, and that's not to be taken lightly.
1: Let's stick with that thought for a moment before we get back to the actual game last night and the team and how they're playing, and yeah, let's talk about Boston on Saturday as well, and just everything that's been going on. But yes, you know, I don't want to throw our city under the bus. That is not what I'm trying to do.
0: Uh-huh. It would be hard to do because, you know, the TARC cuts and stuff, but good luck finding a bus.
1: There aren't enough buses to throw people under right now. But Louisville, I think if you want to take a negative point of view on Louisville sports fans, they are a little front-runnery.
0: Mm.
1: And I'm not trying to say that the Kenny Payne era was a good era of basketball.
0: It was not.
1: Certainly wasn't.
0: I was working there. It sucked.
1: But the city of Louisville didn't just stop going to games. The city of Louisville completely abandoned that team.
0: Yeah.
1: And that program.
0: And really the sport, unless you're a fan of another team.
1: That's right. At that time.
0: Yeah.
1: And if we're going to be harsh about how the city has supported Racing Louisville, I think a similar thing can apply. There are a strong core of diehards that come to every game, that are loud, that this really matters to what you're saying about how it matters to you. But there are also a good number of folks who maybe would come out and see this team, but they're not very good. I don't want to come see him. There's one guy on Twitter that I've seen lately who after this Aaron Wright story last week in media that went a little viral, I guess, not really viral, but did the rounds on social media and local Racing Louisville circles. FIFY for anybody who realizes what I'm talking about. And he's like, "Hey, if they're going to try and make, why are they talking about making a push for the playoffs? The season was over months ago." Yeah, if all you care about is the end result at the end of the year, then yeah, the season was over months ago. But if you just want to take joy out of a game by game situation, if you want to take joy in the moments that build up a season, that's why you don't bail on a team when they're not performing at their best. Because the reward is seeing this. The reward is seeing this team click on all cylinders, fire on all cylinders, win four games in a row for the first time, enjoy a winning streak, and be the hottest team on the planet. And you know what? Here's the thing. Who knows where the season ends? Who knows if they make the playoffs?
0: Yes.
1: Who knows if they complete this thing? But damn it, this is fun. This is a fun moment right now. This feels great right now. This is why being a fan of a team and sticking through them through thick and thin is why, like, this
0: it
1: is
0: matters.
1: Why people do
0: it
1: this.
0: Matters.
1: It matters. And I'm just expressing frustration, I suppose, with our beloved city of Louisville.
0: Scenic as it is.
1: Scenic city in scenic Jefferson County. That more people aren't on board ride or die thick and thin fans of sports in this town, because it's not just us, like I just mentioned.
0: Yeah.
1: Louisville basketball got abandoned by its fan base in the Kenny Payne era for valid reasons, but still it was a level of abandonment that was kind of shocking.
0: Yeah.
1: And
0: it's psychological.
1: Yes. So please come on back. If you are one of these fans, it's like, yeah, I'll pay attention when they're good. Right now's the time that they're good.
0: They're good now.
1: You know
0: they're
1: what?
0: Right now.
1: If the only thing you care about is if they make the playoffs, okay, then we'll see you in October or November every couple of years or whenever this team makes the playoffs. But if you care about watching a team play well and care about watching a team enjoy their job and watch a team enjoy each other, and you want to feel a part of that ride, that's what Racing Louisville is right now, and that's what its fans are feeling right now, and that's what that diehard core that I talked about is feeling right now, and it is good, damn it. It is so good.
0: It's great. It's one of the – look, I've been doing a lot of thinking about a lot of stuff, but I'll suffice it to say that – this is what being alive is about. Like, it doesn't.
1: Oh my God, you're really going that.
0: It doesn't.
1: We're getting existential today.
0: Yeah, 100%. It doesn't have to be about sports for everybody, and it's not about sports for everybody. But it is about sports for me, and I think it is about for you. Or it's about that for. It, yeah, whatever.
1: Yeah, yes.
0: For you, it is the same.
1: I would agree.
0: at least in some way. And I think that the joy that you identified is the important part. If you're just waiting for the playoffs, well, then you're going to be waiting for the playoffs forever, man.
1: Yeah, it sounds like you're going to go to two games a decade, or two games, in this case, one game in six seasons.
0: Yeah.
1: Maybe two, maybe more at come the end of
0: this
1: year.
0: The story is yet to be written, for sure, but be there when the rest of it's being written,
1: yes.
0: too. Don't show up for the last, or you're getting a degree, or you have a job that you love, or whatever it is that you like doing with your life. The reason you like doing it is because you are doing it, not because you're waiting for it to happen to you. And if you're just here to wait for the playoffs, and I know I'm probably preaching to the choir, but if you listen to the show, you're definitely not one of these people.
1: Right.
0: Or maybe you are and you're on the radio, in which case, come on down, join the choir. But like, it's you know, your life has to start sometime, and if you're always waiting for the playoffs, then you're always going to be waiting for the playoffs. And when there's great soccer and real life and emotions and all of the fun that and the despair and the heartbreak and the elation and the smile and the
1: yeah.
0: and the anger and the frustration, like it's
1: the joy is made more meaningful by the struggle before the joy.
0: The journey is more important.
1: Yes,
0: and it just is.
1: Yes.
0: And sports are the thing in your life right now, at least for me, that you can get the most out of that from. Okay, let's get back to earth a little bit. We've got all our feelings out of the way. Maybe I can't guarantee that, I'll be honest, but let's talk a little bit more concretely about the actual association football being played on the soccer field.
1: Sure.
0: Specifically last night, I want to call out a couple of people. I know I'm not going to list everybody, although I definitely could, and I know you could do the rest of them if I didn't. But Laura Millet is the world's best number 10 right now. It's crazy. She was playing right back until a month ago. They were Bevianez was like, what if we put Lauren back in midfield, her original position when she entered this league, and she has commenced to absolutely cook absolutely everybody who has been placed in front of her with a smile on her face and a fire in her heart. And it's just absolutely a delight to watch. If you watch Taylor Flint's media availability from last night post game, she has a huge smile on her face the whole time, which is wonderful, but especially when she's talking about Lauren Millet and how she's adapting to playing with Lauren in the midfield. She said, I love playing with Lauren in the midfield. She gives me every option. Every option. Like, we are so lucky to have a player like that who loves being here. And in her own post game was just like, I love being here. This club means everything to me. It's been a joy to watch it develop through the process. Do you see what I'm saying?
1: There you go.
0: Emma Sears, man. The story of this winning streak is the story of Emma Sears. We talked last week about progressing to the main.
1: Yes.
0: Guess what? It's happening.
1: It's happening.
0: She's back-to-back games with braces. That's four goals in two games if you're bad at math like me. A couple of assists alongside that. I mean, she's absolutely pouring them in right now in
1: two,
0: a level
1: two
0: that...
1: Two games in three with braces. Orlando...
0: Oh, yes. Apologies.
1: Then we had Boston, which was the Kayla Fisher brace game. Now we get another Emma Sears.
0: Yes. But even in that game, Emma with a goal and then an assist.
1: Yes.
0: So, like, she's, five goals and two assists in three games?
1: Yeah.
0: Pretty good, if you ask me. Pretty good case for a World Cup roster, if you're asking me. I wanted a moment for the bench. A subgroup of Rachel Hill, Audra McKean, Maya Lardner, Sarah Weber, and Ella Haas is a pretty dang good group of substitutes.
1: Yep.
0: This is a thing that we are not used to having. We talk about it all the time. They came on. They maintained the standard. Rachel Hill is a dog, by the way. Complimentary. Absolutely laying it all on the line to see out that win. Savvy veteran stuff. She's coming on for Quincy McMahon, Rachel Hill is, in the 80th minute or whatever. Quincy McMahon is so pumped up and amped up from the game, which is going insane right at that moment. And she's like charging off. And you can see, I saw Rachel Hill take a step back behind the fourth official and kind of give her the slow down hands. And Quincy's like, oh yeah, cool. I should be wasting time. We're winning. We need to waste a little time.
1: It's a young team, man.
0: Love that.
1: And Quincy McMahon is a second year pro.
0: Yes. Taylor Flint. Taylor Flint, great. I have an obligation as a tall guy to push back on tall person stereotypical language. And one of the words I hate the most when we talk about tall athletes is imperious. And yet, Taylor Flint was imperious. She won every single header, dribbled around a couple people. Just got stuck in, but was smart about it. Credit to the ref for not making her pay the tall girl tax, as we talk about all the time. And it took a lot of pressure off Katie O'Kane, who really had to do everything on Saturday and did it with aplomb, but didn't have to do everything last night, but did it when it counted, and that was really impressive to me. Swaggy Blooms, already said that. Kayla Fisher continues to level up.
1: Yep.
0: Hockey assist on the first goal, absolutely. Maybe the key touch in that one.
1: Yep.
0: Just look, I said I wasn't going to go down the list, and I'm not, but everybody, I've said pretty much everybody's name.
1: Well, I'm going to stop you, and I'll give you some thoughts. Lauren Millet moving into the midfield. you know, sometimes in soccer and in sports in general, I think we

0: coaches especially, and I'm not when I say coaches, I'm not trying to blame Bev or the coaching staff for not coming up with this idea sooner, because why would they? Because Lauren Lee had been playing right back for like 4 years
1: now.
0: She
1: played every minute of every game
0: right and back. was a great right back.
2: Yeah.
0: But sometimes, as we like to say on this show, and like you've brought to the show, the underthink express.
1: Choo-choo.
0: Put your best players closest to the goal.
1: Yes.
0: Put your best players, the ones who are going to do the make the biggest impact, closest to the goal. How many times over the last 2 years have we seen Lauren Millay sprint out of her right back position and end up on the left wing sometimes because she was pressing and just said, screw it, I'm going for it, I'm going to press right now.
1: Yeah.
0: So move her closer to the goal and just let her press and let her do that thing that she does. And yeah, she's got great quality, and yeah, she had two great assists last night, especially the second one I thought was fantastic.
1: So good.
0: To just pick her head up, see where Emma is, play it square between a couple of defenders,
1: yeah,
0: like perfectly paced so that they couldn't get there. Emma had all the time in the world to take a touch, find her composure, and finish. A double Meg on the finish, by
1: absolutely
0: the way, between the defender and the goalkeeper.
1: So disrespectful.
0: And same thing with Emma Sears. I mean, start the season, she's out on the wing, where she had been the last couple of years, and is the natural place to be if you're playing this 4-3-3, which is like the typical formation you see in soccer.
1: A soccer formation.
0: But now they've gone to this 2-9 with Emma and Kayla Fisher up top together jointly. Move her closer to the goal is effectively what they did. Taking her from out wide, put her in the middle, let her be the finisher, let her be the goal scorer, and guess what has happened?
1: It's working.
0: She has become the finisher and the goal scorer and is the hottest player on the planet right now.
1: Yeah.
0: In women's soccer in terms of scoring with what she's done over the last 3 weeks, really. And to your point about the World Cup next year, Emma Hayes,
1: get her on this plane.
0: I dare you to leave
1: on
0: her at
1: the
0: home.
1: Plane.
0: I dare you to leave her at home.
1: See you in Rio.
0: It would be awful to leave her at home the way she's playing right now. Throw in Olivia Moultrie's injury. That's awful for her and awful for women's soccer. But, hey, definitely opens up a spot on the plane. And if Emma Sears was anywhere near the bubble, that moves her a bit off the bubble. And this current run moves her off the bubble. And I'm gonna go so far as to say this.
1: Hit me. Say it.
0: I'm going to go so far as to say this.
1: Hit me.
0: She's got, what, 12 goal contributions now.
1: 7 goals, 5 assists.
0: Equals her career high from last year when she had 10 and 2.
1: Yep.
0: We've got 10 games to go. She's playing the best soccer she's played in her life right now, I would venture to say, at least in a Racing Louisville uniform. Certainly the best soccer she's ever played.
1: Yeah.
0: If Racing, let's just fantasy world dream situation, the Racing continues this running, this winning run. Sure, they maybe will drop a game or two or have a couple of draws.
1: It will happen.
0: Point. But let's just say they keep playing well and getting wins, stacking wins, and Emma Sears keeps contributing. Tell me why she's not the most valuable player at come the end of the year.
1: Woo!
0: She won't be.
1: I love that.
0: She won't be.
1: No.
0: Because they're not going to give MVP to a team that sneaks into the playoffs through the back door at the end of the season. They're not going to give MVP to a player who plays for Louisville over any number of the bigger stars. Trinity Robbins having a really good year. There you go. Yeah. But
1: sorry.
0: Tell me why she shouldn't be in the conversation. And if this were a league that
1: give it
0: were,
1: to her right now.
0: If this were a league that were built on those kinds of conversations and those kinds of storylines, the way, say, the NBA is, where they're constantly having MVP check-ins all year long.
1: I think they're doing it right now.
0: Right. Yeah, before the season even tips off, they're doing it, right?
1: Yeah.
0: If it were that kind of league and those kind of conversations happening, Emma Sears deserves to be in the conversation, especially give her 4 more games like she's had on this run.
1: Yeah.
0: And I think she is squarely in the conversation. I'm just all I'm saying is backdoor MVP, backdoor playoff run for Racing Louisville. That's what they're setting up for right now with 10 games to go.
1: Backdoor back-to-back coach of the year.
0: Yeah.
1: Sorry to Jimmy Conrats, but come on.
0: Jimmy Conrats certainly deserves it based on what Utah did the first half of the year, and there's still a great story, and Utah's still squarely in the top half of the standings. They're going to make the playoffs.
1: Yep.
0: But no kidding.
1: Come on, man.
0: No kidding.
1: Come on. If this team goes from last to even ninth.
0: Right. Well, yes. Even ninth, yes. But especially.
1: But they're going to make it to sixth. That's fine.
0: Let's just dream world if they made it to the playoffs.
1: Yeah.
0: After being dead last midway through the year.
1: That's literally a sports movie. That's a movie.
0: Dead last nearly two-thirds of the way into the year.
1: Yeah.
0: And then they go on this run.
1: Yeah.
0: I mean, how could you not? But I digress.
1: Okay, we have to take a little bit of a breather, not just to get some of these ads in, but on ESPN Radio, if you're listening. If you're on podcast, we'll be right back. But I need to take a deep breath and maybe a lap around the building. We'll be right back here on Soccer City Radio. We still have another racing game to talk about. We'll be right back.
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1: Soccer City Radio. Okay. Whew. All right. Deep breaths. By the way, Racing Louisville 4, Boston Nation, Boston Legacy.
0: Hey now.
1: Won on Saturday on the service of Venus, a.k.a. Lynn Family Stadium, the hottest day of all time. If you were there for that game on down the stretch tonight.
0: 7,000 of you were.
1: The biggest crowd of the year, which is absolutely amazing. Shout out to you, man. Absolutely huge.
0: For sure.
1: Huge shout out to you. My job is very fortunate on game days. I get to sit in the air conditioning, which is good because I would have not handled it very well otherwise. But you, dear listener, were there and were making noise and got behind your team on a big night, a 4-1 win in Lynn Family Stadium. It was absolutely amazing. That one's a Kayla Fisher brace. She also drew a penalty, which Katie O'Kane finished the fourth goal from Emma Sears. Who else? This one was much different than last night. Last night they went down. They came from behind. This one they stormed out of the gates.
0: And Seattle's a much better team than Boston.
1: No, it's true.
0: To be fair,
1: stormed out of the gates. Absolutely gave them nothing all night. The one Boston goal came deep in the second half stoppage time. It was 4-0 until the 96th minute.
0: Yeah,
1: truly like just
0: a beat down.
1: Absolutely like they took him to the woodshed.
0: First 4-goal performance by Racing Louisville in a game since.
1: Oh, 5-1 Utah on Thunder 2 years ago.
0: Yep.
1: Yes.
0: Been a while.
1: My wife, shout out to Victoria, actually pointed that out, and she's not really like a ball knower, but she's becoming one. She's secretly a ball knower. More of one than she wants to admit.
0: But, I mean, legitimately, anyway, one of the biggest beatdowns Racing's had of an opponent ever.
1: Their second biggest one of all time.
0: Yep.
1: Easily. Three-plus expected goals, all kinds of opposition box touches. Caleb, this one was the Caleb
0: Fisher. Let's just wrap this game by calling it the Kayla Fisher game by touting her and what she means to this team. And as you pointed out in the first segment, her leveling up this year.
1: Absolutely.
0: I mean, she's been a good player for Racing for a long time, for the entire time she's been with Racing Louisville, particularly the last couple of years. Last year, a regular starter for the team. But this year has just taken it to a new level and has also raised the floor of her game in a way that I don't know that many people were talking about.
1: That's
0: a really
1: good point.
0: Because Kayla Fisher has always shown really great signs and really great possibility, and you could see the potential in her and the talent in her. But she also had, I mean, everybody in Racing Louisville fandom talks about her yellow cards, and she had this reputation as a player that accumulated
1: like
0: a lot of them
1: or whatever,
0: and committed fouls,
1: bogus.
0: And maybe to be polite about it, was clumsy out there.
1: Yeah.
0: She has seemingly cleaned that up, or at least gotten rid of some of that out of her game, and has become this player. I'm gonna go on a limb. I'm gonna say the most skilled dribbler of the ball on the team this year.
1: She is doing some incredible things on the ball.
0: Katie O'Kane has a lot of that in her game.
1: Yep,
0: the little turns, the ability to kind of feint with the ball and spin out of double teams.
1: Sneaky dribbler.
0: McMahon. There's a lot of really good dribblers on the team. Laura Malay, as we talked about,
1: of course,
0: obviously, but Kayla Fisher Like the Kayla Fisher spin move has become a thing, a trademarked thing.
1: Agree.
0: Think about her goal in the Boston game. Spins, steps on the ball, spins over to her right foot, curls it past the goalkeeper to score the opener for racing Louisville.
1: Absolutely breaks the ankles of this poor defender, yes, who I won't even name because it's just disrespectful. Just absolutely centered to the shadow realm. It was awesome.
0: And then go to last night, the Seattle game. Towards the end when they're fighting and they're hanging on and they're trying to defend the lead, she was seemingly the only outlet, especially after Emma Sears came off the field. She was really the main outlet to relieve some of that pressure defensively, because you can get it to her and she can spin around two defenders and carry it forward for 20 or 30 yards into space and create that space herself.
1: Yeah.
0: Create that space herself with her skill, with her dribbling moves. And then the finishing also has taken a new level.
1: Where did that come from?
0: In all seriousness, and I know she was unmarked, and you can say Boston defended poorly on the goal.
1: And they did.
0: But the volley goal for, what was it, number three or number four?
1: I think it was
0: in the Boston game. Her second goal, second goal, when Emma Sears plays it across and she volleys it from within the six-yard box. But how many players in a racing Louisville jersey over the years can score that goal? Not that many.
1: Truly,
0: not that many.
1: It's the kind of goal where she hits a physical position that you could make the logo.
0: Right.
1: She's full extension, sort of on a half angle. You would be forgiven if that's the Jerry West sort of moment for the NWSL.
0: And yes, it would be hard to score if there had been a defender on her. And 100%. She was completely wide open, which is.
1: It was hard to score anyway, because she chose a hard way to do it.
0: Correct.
1: And she nailed it.
0: And she talked about she didn't know whether to go with her head or her foot. She goes with her foot, and thank goodness she did.
1: 100%.
0: But yeah, Kayla Fisher, was leading goal scorer leading into last night, now second to Emma after Emma scores twice.
1: I have a stat here. Through her first three seasons, so 23, 24, 25 for Racing Louisville, Kayla Fisher appeared in 66 matches over 3 years. That's pretty good, about 22 a year. In that time, she scored 7 goals and provided 5 assists across 66 matches. Genuinely,
0: not a bad return.
1: Not bad, especially for a young player.
0: Yeah.
1: Especially for a young player. This year, so far.
0: A young player that was a little positionless.
1: Agreed.
0: Not like they moved around a lot.
1: No, yeah, for sure.
0: She'd be in the midfield, she'd be on the wing, she'd be at center forward.
1: Nine, Play false nine for a minute.
0: Yeah.
1: It's weird. This year, through 20 games, 6 goals, 3 assists. Having a year so good, it's basically better than her last 3 years combined.
0: Yep.
1: And you can see that, and I really think that you don't even have to get into the advanced stats or any of that stuff, which we could definitely do, and they would really support the story. We don't even have to do that. We can just say she's simply scoring and providing more goals than she has at any point ever through the last years combined, and she is on the ball more. She's more responsible with the ball. She's fouling less. It's all going better for Kayla Fisher. That is a huge part of this whole thing. Look, it was a famous night at Lynn Family Stadium, 4-1 against Boston. Where were you? Hopefully you were there. I was there. I'll never forget it.
0: Well, before we move to Lou City, let's just make the
1: that was
0: point.
1: Also a Katie O'Kane game, by the way. She was phenomenal.
0: Scored the penalty, a great assist to Emma on Emma's goal.
1: Absolutely everywhere in the center of the park. Go look at her heat map. It's pretty sick.
0: And again, her ability to – you play her the ball in a tight space. She's got a defender on her right hip. She's got a defender 3 yards off her left hip.
1: Yeah.
0: And her ability to just be able to know to let the ball roll and then turn or these little touches to get her out of trouble.
1: She's a judo fighter. She'll use your own effort against you.
0: That's a good – I love that.
1: Yeah.
0: That is a good way to put it. But that – skill has taken a level up from last year one to year two for Katie O'Kane, and she's probably at her best right now.
1: Agreed.
0: I mean, I guess her best was against Portland early in the year, but she's playing really well now. Anyway,
1: what were you going to say?
0: The big point to make, we got into existentialism in the first segment. I don't want to go all the way there again, but the big point to make.
1: I'll follow you if you go.
0: Racing Louisville is as hot as they've ever been right now.
1: Yeah.
0: This is the best four-game stretch.
1: Historically.
0: Yes.
1: Yes.
0: The best, let's call it the best, six-game stretch that Racing Louisville has ever had.
1: Yeah.
0: And the last three games, last four games, they have been the most enjoyable to watch that they've ever been.
1: Mm-hmm.
0: The most thrilling to watch that they've ever been. Scoring goals for fun.
1: Yeah.
0: Defending really well.
1: Yeah.
0: All of it. Everything is good.
1: Yes.
0: So if you're even remotely, if there is ever a time to be interested in this team, if there is ever a time to jump on board, even if it's for a short ride,
1: it's now.
0: It'd be great to have you jump on when they make the playoffs, and last year when they made the playoffs.
1: Mm-hmm.
0: But you know what? This is almost more fun.
1: It is more fun.
0: This is almost more fun right now than last year's, as great as it was to beat Bay and clinch the playoff spot.
1: Yep.
0: I don't know.
1: We're doing this every week now.
0: This competes with it. So anybody out there listening on ESPN 680 1057 who is not all the way dialed into this team, if there's any part of you that would be willing to dial in, now is the time.
1: As always, my normal offer, if you've never been to a game or if you want to come to a game, shoot me an email, thawkins, that's H-A-W-K-I-N-S, at lucity.com. Again, that's T-H-A-W-K-I-N-S at lucity.com. I will get you tickets. We will get you to a game. Promise. That's the Soccer City guarantee. Last note, and we've got to talk about Lou City. And they've also been winning.
0: There's still home games to come.
1: Home games to come. Next one's September 5th. We'll get there when we get there. But last note, Laura Millay forever in the history books of Racing Louisville as the first player to cross double-digit assists for Racing Louisville. A deserved piece of history. I'm thrilled that she will be forever remembered in the annals of Racing Louisville history. In the much more recent history of Louisville City, on the other side of the building, they finished that kind of crazy run that we were talking about.
0: Yeah.
1: In a rather unconventional way with a 3-2 win in Orange County, a brace for Ray Serrano. Ray Serrano joins the 2020 club, 20 goals, 20 assists in the USL Championship. He's got more. I think he's got 21 on one of those categories, but
0: 21 in both, I believe.
1: There you go. Broke those thresholds.
0: Yep.
1: On Saturday night, two assists for Quincy Huerman, team of the week for both of those guys. Chris Donovan on the score sheet. A game where Lou City led 3-0 and then let him back in for sure. Final score 3-2, which means that after that crazy run we were talking about at Tampa, San Antonio at home, at Tampa again in the U.S. the Pink Stars USL Cup, and then at Orange County, we said what, 5 points would be like success.
0: We did say that. We had this whole conversation.
1: We did. You can go listen to it. 3 weeks ago, yeah. And laugh at us for how stupid we were. We ended up with four.
0: Yeah.
1: Four and advanced in the Pring Stars USL Cup.
0: Against Tampa Bay
1: in a 0-0 draw that hopefully none of you watched.
0: Go watch the penalties.
1: Go watch the penalties. The rest of it you can skip. sorry to say it. But things are still looking okay for your good friends, the boys in purple. They currently sit fourth in the Eastern Conference on 31 points. Look, Tampa's going to win the conference.
0: Yes.
1: They're probably going to win the Shield.
0: They're going to win the Shield.
1: They're really, really good. I mean, it feels like that 5-4 comeback win over Lou City that they had to start that stretch we talked about really was like almost the coronation moment, but they are fully 11 points clear of second place Charleston. The good news for Louisville City is that they are within 2 points of second place Charleston.
0: Yes.
1: And you'd have to think that, like, if they continue to stack results, especially, you know, with some winnable games upcoming against teams below them on the table, that there's a pretty good shot for Louisville City to remain in the upper echelon of the Eastern Conference, the upper echelon of the league, host a couple playoff games if they can win one, and definitely, like, right the ship a little bit. It wasn't wronged, but it was definitely a little shaky. Felt a little shaky after that Tampa game in particular. But they've kind of dug in, got some good performances from some players they needed them from. And it's all to play for with home playoff games on the line and a good season still very much within grasp of Louisville City.
0: Here's what this win over Orange County did for me. And let's point out, Orange County, second in the Players Shield standings. They are the Western Conference leaders.
1: Yes.
0: Also,
1: in what Aiden Riggs described as a cute stadium.
0: briefly, Western Conference, the weaker of the two conferences?
1: Easy.
0: I think clearly.
1: 100%.
0: I think clearly, based on the evidence that Louisville City has been able to. You go on the road to Phoenix, you win, have one of your best performances of the year. You go on the road to Orange County and you win.
1: You beat Lexington twice.
0: Three times, including the U.S. Open Cup.
1: Noted Western Conference
0: noted
1: team.
0: Noted Western, absolutely. Sporting Club. The easternmost Western Conference team, of course.
1: The Athens of the West, obviously.
0: Yes. yes. Hey, that's why they put him in the Western Conference.
1: That's right.
0: I get it now. But this is what that win does for me. It should give Lou City fans hope that this team can do what we all want them to do, which is win the title at the end of the year.
1: Yep.
0: Because what you need to do to win the title is beat good teams.
1: From the Western Conference.
0: From the Western Conference, especially. To win the title, especially.
1: You have to beat
0: one Western Conference team to win the title in the playoffs. And that's something we hadn't really seen from this team yet. We knew they could beat bad teams.
1: Yeah.
0: They had beaten plenty of bad teams. They had yet to really take a signature win over one of the real contenders, whether that was Tampa Bay, Pittsburgh,
1: Charleston,
0: Detroit.
1: San Antonio.
0: Yep. This was the one. They beat the second-best team, at least in standing, in the league, the best team out of the Western Conference in the standings.
1: As it stands now.
0: And, look, are they going to win out the rest of the year? Absolutely not. Are they going to – will they lose a game to a team that they probably should?
1: Yeah.
0: Potentially. It could happen. But we know for certain, because we have seen it, the proof is in the pudding of last week's win, that this team can beat – one of the top teams in the league and a contender for the title in the league.
1: On the road.
0: And on the road, which was...
1: pretty much the furthest road trip possible.
0: Yes,
1: from here.
0: Florida, from here, but then they went from Florida to Orange County.
1: Yeah, crazy.
0: So pretty much the longest road trip they can have in the league. And they won. And that should, on short rest, and that should give Lou City fans hope that no matter how the season shakes out, as long as Lou City is in the playoffs, which at this point is likely, they've got a shot. And that's all we can ask, is that they've got a shot because they've shown they can beat a good team. So that's what it does for me. Yeah. It's disappointing that they let in the two goals late.
1: Whatever.
0: They were disappointed by it. They were frustrated by it. The defense had been better over the last couple of games after the 5-4. But they got the job done. They got a win. Who cares how it happened? It was against a good team.
1: Thank you for saying that, because this applies to both teams. Actually,
0: yes.
1: Both things I'm about to say apply to both teams. I'm seeing a lot of stuff online about racing that's like, but they haven't held a clean sheet this year. And to that I say, who cares?
0: Who cares?
1: Who cares? I don't care. Clean sheets are a luxury product. They're a luxury item. They're nice to have. You don't need them. They give you the 3 points no matter how many goals you let in, as long as you score one more than that.
0: Yep.
1: And I'm pretty over it, and it's a good perspective to take with, I think, Lou City this year, too. It's like, I just need them to win games. I don't care about the record book. I don't care about all that. Just win the dang games, and we're good.
0: Because Lou City were trapped by recent results. We're trapped by the last 2 years winning the Players' Shield. We're trapped in this mindset.
1: Victims of success.
0: Yes, victims of success. That, hey, this team isn't as good as they were the last couple of years. You know what? That's fine.
1: And it's true.
0: It's fine. It is true.
1: And they would say it to you as well.
0: It's true, and it's fine. Because what we really want, we want playoff success.
1: Yeah.
0: Because I don't think there's a Lou City fan alive that wouldn't trade both Players' Shields for one
1: title.
0: One title.
1: Agree. I would do it. Right,
0: so
1: now.
0: Who get? Yeah, sure. Yeah, you're up for it. You want to win it.
1: Yeah.
0: Would it have been really cool if they'd won a third straight Players' Shield this year?
1: Yeah,
0: it'd have been great. We'd have put the trophy in the case. We'd have celebrated it. We'd have made all
1: t-shirts.
0: The social media graphics, sold the t-shirts. We'd have done it.
1: Yep.
0: It'd have been really fun.
1: It would have been awesome.
0: We'd all remembered it.
1: Yep.
0: You know what we're going to remember more? Is if they go on to run the playoffs and win the title. And this win over Orange County gives you hope that that can
1: yes.
0: happen, because they finally beat one of those top, say, eight teams in the league that they had not been able to do to this point this year. And it gives them confidence. Things are going well right now. Three games unbeaten against the three top teams in the league, albeit
1: okay.
0: one of them in the cup.
1: Yep.
0: Who knows? Let's see. Maybe this is for once, maybe Lou City can take after Racing Louisville.
1: That's what I was
0: going to
1: say.
0: And go on a little
1: next.
0: Run and stack some points and climb up the standings. And like you said, they're 2 points out of second place.
1: Yeah.
0: And who wouldn't have taken second place
1: yeah.
0: in the Eastern Conference coming into the season? Sure, yeah, go win the Players' Shield. But yeah, we'll take second place. They're right there to
1: yeah.
0: get second place
1: 100%.
0: And do everything you could reasonably expect of a team
1: yeah.
0: coming into a season, heading into the playoffs. Yeah, and I'm going to go back even to the first segment. of Louisville fans.
1: Yes.
0: Fans from the city of Louisville.
1: Take the ride, man.
0: Take the ride, damn it.
1: Check in.
0: Like, it doesn't all have to be, well, they're either the best team in the world or I don't care
1: or
0: about
1: they don't
0: you.
1: Exist to me.
0: Right.
1: Yeah.
0: There are shades of gray on this thing, and this is a pretty decent shade of gray.
1: Yeah.
0: It's a pretty good shade of gray.
1: It looks nice on you.
0: Thank you.
1: Yeah, that shade of gray looks nice on you. And it looks nice on you, listener. It's good stuff. It's good stuff. Look, lock in. Take the ride. Come with us. Come with us. We're here. You're not going by yourself. We're all here with you. We have to take our second break. We'll come back.
0: Real quick, if we're talking about soccer, I just want to make the point we can talk about it after the break.
1: Yeah.
0: Hey, Ray Serrano, first Lou City brace.
1: Huge. Needed it.
0: How about Ray getting hot at the end of the year, a la Emma Sears? Could be a factor.
1: Hey, we told you not to let racing get hot, and you did.
0: Yes.
1: Don't let Ray Serrano and Lou City get hot. We are hot, but we're going to take another break, and we're going to come right back. And, hey, the past is the past. We got games to look ahead to right here on Soccer City Radio.
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2: Soccer City Radio, we're back. Enough about the past, like I said. Enough, Jeff. We'll talk about the future. We've got to look ahead. The ride continues. It doesn't just stop at the weekend. It doesn't stop on Wednesday night.
3: Hold on. Let me rummage around. Got to reach the crystal ball here. We're looking into the future.
2: Looking into the future. Not that far into the future. It's only going to be Saturday and Sunday. But first up, Lou City on the road to regional colleagues.
3: Yes.
2: Indianapolis
3: Love
2: 11
3: it.
2: Football Club. definitely their legal name. Regional competitors, Indianapolis 11.
3: What are you
2: 11.
3: Saying, Turner? What are you saying?
2: You tell me, man.
3: Am I the one to say it, or are you going to say
2: it? Oh, not a rivalry. Not even close.
3: Not
2: Never has been. I've said this on the show before. I feel like I'm on record. If I'm not on wax, I definitely feel it. Not a rivalry. Don't care. Do not care about them at all. Does not move the needle for me one bit. I feel the same about Indy as I feel about New Mexico.
3: Mm.
2: Same level of like care. Don't I hope they're having fun out there. I hope we beat them. No emotional juice in it for me at all.
3: Here's why. When was the last time Indy beat Louisville City?
2: It's been a while.
3: August of 2022.
2: Wow. That's longer ago than I thought, honestly.
3: In my game preview, which you can read starting Friday.
2: At loucity.com.
3: Friday at loucity.com.
2: L-O-U-C-I-T-Y.
3: That's right. .com. I did some research. By the time this game kicks off, it will have been 1,452 days since Indy defeated Loucity. None of the players on Indy's current roster have ever beaten Loucity. Their head coach has not beaten Loucity. The only folks in the building, I mean, I'm sure there's like some sales folks, I know for certain that their comms PR guy has been around
2: yes,
3: long enough.
2: Certainly.
3: But like in the sporting staff, the soccer staff, the first assistant coach and the goalkeeper coach are the only two dudes that were around last time Indy beat Loucity. And that is why it does not feel like a rivalry, despite everyone trying to prop it up as such.
2: I'm sick of it.
3: With the LIPAFC name and all the memes and all the fun and all the ha-ha.
2: We're not anti-fun, but no, it's just you can have fun. It's just not a rivalry.
3: It's just not. Yes, I am not jazzed about this game in any sense. I am not fired up about this game. Like, yeah, do I want Loucity to win it? Absolutely. Of course I do. There's no doubt about that. But if Indy were to win, it doesn't change anything about the standing of the rivalry. It doesn't change anything. It's a bad loss on the season, but it doesn't mean anything big picture wise.
2: Yeah, there's no like how moral like failing because it lost to Indy or whatever.
3: Anyway, yeah.
2: A brief reading of some recent Indianapolis results.
3: Oh boy, here we go.
2: On the 4th of July,
3: yes,
2: they beat Charleston 2-0.
3: Yeah, good win. Great win.
2: Clean sheet. Mm-hmm. Good win.
3: Yep.
2: A 2-0 loss to Miami. A 2-0 loss to Detroit. A 1-0 loss to Loudoun, a 3-1 loss to San Antonio, a 1-1 draw to Hartford, and they finally got over the hump last weekend. They beat the worst team in the league, one of the worst teams of all time, Sporting Jacksonville, 1-0.
3: In all seriousness, can we have that conversation really briefly? Sporting Jacksonville?
2: They're terrible.
3: One of the worst teams of all time.
2: God, they're terrible.
3: One of the worst. One win.
2: One. Yeah.
3: All season.
2: Just terrible. Oh, and that game that they beat, that they lost to Indy, was in the stoppage time. It was an own goal. So not exactly covering themselves in glory recently, the Indy 11.
3: Not playing well lately.
2: Not playing well lately, if by lately you mean the last two straight months, basically.
3: Since July, the 4th of July.
2: Yeah. And before that, they lost to Pittsburgh. And yeah, anyway.
3: They were a better team before that, to be fair.
2: Yeah.
3: And
2: look,
3: even still, I'm going to get on my favorite soapbox about the USL, too many teams in the playoffs. Even
2: yes.
3: still, after that run of losses.
2: Yes, they're in sixth.
3: Right. Indy is comfortably in the playoff picture. And I feel like...
2: Now, they have lost to every team below them, which is really funny.
3: Same is true of Loucity when Loucity had their five-game league losing streak earlier this year. That should create some jeopardy for you in the playoff picture.
2: I agree.
3: That level of losing should create jeopardy, and it just doesn't.
2: It just
3: doesn't in this league.
2: And, look, and really, truly...
3: Over half the teams make the postseason.
2: Truly, a win or a loss here doesn't really change anything either for either of these teams. I mean, it would probably make Louisville City's job to get up to the second a little bit harder.
3: Well, I'm going to disagree with you there. A win for Louisville City could potentially, depending on the results,
2: put them in
3: second place. There's a lot at stake for Louisville City.
2: Doesn't really move the needle for Indy. They are... 5 points out of fifth, so they wouldn't have no chance of moving up with a win here. So it's all about pride, I guess, for them, but I don't really care at all. So anyway, you should watch, though, because it's a chance for Louisville City to get this 3 points and keep climbing.
3: This is the most like a Tennessee football fan you've probably ever felt in your life, and a Florida football fan.
2: Yeah, probably. They're like, Kentucky, who cares?
3: Yeah, Kentucky.
2: And I'm like, it means everything to me. and it does. And I won't lie to you. But you can watch it at 7 o'clock Saturday night, ESPN Plus. Last Saturday before you kind of get the college football Saturdays. So,
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2: If you're missing Aiden and you want your Aiden fix, catch him on the radio, call on that one.
3: Aiden and Casey will be making the road trip to Indy, calling it live in person.
2: Love that.
3: So that'll be a fun radio
2: love
3: call
2: that.
3: For them.
2: And hey, if you're going to Indy, enjoy the game.
3: Absolutely.
2: Have a great time.
3: Absolutely.
2: Elsewhere in the heartland of America.
3: Yeah, what a Midwest weekend.
2: Yeah, really
3: Big
2: not,
3: Ten country for our two,
2: really
3: our
2: not,
3: two teams.
2: Really not, yeah, B1 GFC racing Louisville on the road. Ohio State left, right, and center, really.
3: Yeah.
2: Recently, which is kind of nuts. We'll travel to face the mighty Chicago Red Stars, 2 p.m. CBS Sports Network. This one's on Real TV.
3: Second time this year that game has been on CBS Sports Network, Chicago Louisville.
2: Yeah.
3: The TV man. Broadcasters know how to pick them.
2: And the first time it was the bottom of the table versus the
3: bottom
2: second bottom.
3: League.
2: But a lot has changed since then
3: for
2: one
3: for
2: of those teams.
3: Yeah.
2: The other one is still on the bottom of the table. Yep. That's Chicago with their minus 30 goal differential. Their goal differential is the same as the amount of goals that Racing have scored all year. And they just...
3: They're still in the single digits in goals scored.
2: They've scored
3: Chicago.
2: Nine
3: as
2: goals.
3: As a team. MSEers, with two goals on Sunday, MSEers would equal Chicago's entire goal scoring total.
2: Yeah.
3: Of the year.
2: It's bad, folks.
3: Of the year.
2: It's really, really bad. They lost 5-0 to Houston over the last night, I should say, mm-hmm. Wednesday night. They've scored one goal in their last five games, and it was against us.
3: Fired their coach last week.
2: Fired their coach after the loss to St. Drew against Bay. Hjögren, a name I'll never forget how to pronounce.
3: Go.
2: Hey, thank you. Somewhere my great-grandfather is smiling at me. This one's good. This is the one you want next.
3: Oh, my gosh.
2: Like, you want this next. I'm not feeling cocky at all, but if I'm wanting this win streak to continue, I want to play a team I know that we're better than, and I know that we're better than them because we played them very recently and won.
3: And let me say with the evergreen disclaimer that you have to have if you're talking about an NWSL game.
2: Anything can happen.
3: Any given day, anything can happen. Chicago's got Mal Swanson. If she plays in this game... She could score a hat trick and they could win. It could easily happen. Now she's been battling injury. She didn't play against us earlier in the month. Was available for that game on the bench but didn't come in. I'm not sure exactly of her status for Sunday's game as of yet. The availability report won't officially come out until Saturday night.
2: Hasn't played a full 90 minutes since July the 18th.
3: So it's been a while since we've seen her. But let's just. A scenario that she is healthy again, she could win the game single-handedly for Chicago. Let's just say that. However,
2: one goal in nine matches.
3: If you're looking to get your first ever five-game winning streak,
2: this is who you want.
3: This is the best situation to have that situation present itself.
2: 100%.
3: It's on the road. That's always tough. Martin Stadium.
2: It's not tough. It's not tough.
3: Man,
2: it's not tough.
3: The breeze off Lake Michigan could blow that ball the wrong direction.
2: Okay, all glory and
3: artificial turf.
2: The natural might of Lake Michigan, one of the natural wonders of the world.
3: Lake Michigan might be the best player for Chicago right now.
2: I do think that's true. A special shout out to Katie Lund Atkinson, who has been really doing her very best and saving a lot of... It could be so much worse for them, I'll just say that. Stop it.
3: All right.
2: No home field advantage, no stadium of any, anything to speak of.
3: You're right.
2: It's not even far.
3: Yep.
2: It's not even that far.
3: It's an easy road trip.
2: It's not even, a two-hour change.
3: It's the easiest road trip.
2: It's the closest road trip we have.
3: Yep.
2: Come on.
3: Fair.
2: Yes, it's on the road. True. It is not an extra difficulty because it's hornet's nest.
3: You'd rather be home than on the road.
2: Of course. Outside of that, I would rather be here than anywhere else. I'd rather be in Chicago.
3: If you're
2: going
3: to be on the road, you want to go to Chicago.
2: Yes.
3: If you're
2: going
3: to play a road game,
2: right.
3: Chicago's the best road game to have.
2: 100%. Yeah, so I'm just kind of whatever. If they play like they have been playing, they're going to win 4-5-0.
3: Let's hope. And the confidence should be high. And you know what's great also about this week, three-game week? They've got an extra couple of days compared to the last three-game week.
2: Yeah.
3: Last time it was 3-7, two on the road with Angel City, Kansas City, and then return home to
2: this
3: Chicago.
2: Time two games at home.
3: This time it's two games at home with two extra days packed in. So
2: and the third game is on Sunday instead of the first game.
3: So last night we saw limited rotation. Taylor Flint comes in as the only change, right? So you're rolling out the same lineup pretty much game to game.
2: Brought off Malay and Sears after an hour, which is nice.
3: So that they're rested and ready for Sunday. It's hard to pick against Racing in this game And let's hope that that proves true, because then, I mean, five game winning streak.
2: You won't be able to tell
3: seven.
2: Me nothing.
3: Right. This team is red hot, and if results go their way, could pull to within 1 point of that playoff spot.
2: Ooh,
3: albeit,
2: buddy.
3: Let's say
2: games
3: this.
2: Games in hand.

0: expectations. The team that loses there, you know, if we go back 5 years ago before there's a 12-team college football playoff, your season's ruined. You don't have a preseason to prepare, so why can't the NFL figure it out?
1: You're not cutting a bunch of dudes either. You're not taking a look at as many.
0: I'm not saying no preseason games. I'm saying one, max two.
1: Man. Would you spend that preseason on the starters then? Or in that case, are you just spending it on the fringe players?
0: Figure it out. Like I said, they're doing it. They're the college kids. They're figuring it out in college. They're not playing any preseason games. How about back in the day, Amber? There used to be six preseason games in the NFL. Six. Get this regular season started already.
1: Given the regular season was shorter, but crazy.
0: I mean, six preseason games. What a
1: vomit. That sounds like vomit to me.
0: Bore. Oh, my God. You're killing me.
1: Make me watch six preseason games.
0: Make me watch six
1: preseason games. Let's get to the good stuff.
0: Coming up next, the second of our ESPN Radio NFL Two-A-Days. That's right. We'll tell you everything you need to know about the L.A. Chargers. 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

0: Running back Breece Hall suffered a groin injury at practice this week. The team is hopeful that he'll be ready to play in their regular season opener against the Titans. Veteran Geno Smith will get the start at quarterback tomorrow for New York after recovering from a minor case of foot soreness. Smith is preparing for his first season as the Jets quarterback. He was asked about his leadership style.
1: I would say my leadership style is whatever works. You know, I've learned over time that you have to reach guys, each guy at a different level. And so it's getting to know your teammates. It's building a bond, not only on the field, but off the field. And I like to lead by example, so try and be the hardest working guy out there and show guys the way rather than tell them. But I do believe that each guy, some guys you have to light a fire under them. Some guys you have to, you know, talk to them a little more gently. And so just knowing the guys and understanding how to get across to them is very important.
0: The Jaguars and Panthers will meet in Jacksonville on Friday. The Panthers are 1-1 in the preseason, while the Jaguars are 1-0. The Jaguars see their two-way superstar Travis Hunter return to practice this week. That's certainly great news for them. He's working his way back from a knee injury that he suffered last year. He talked about how it feels to be back on the field, ramping up for the regular season.
2: I feel great. You know, I haven't been on the football field in 9 months, so going out there and being able to get those reps, it feels great. You know, there's a lot of people out there saying, oh, he caught a ball in Travis. I mean, I ain't been on the football field in 9 months. What you expect, you know? But, you know, I just take that and just continue to go and work.
0: The Broncos will host the Packers on Friday. Bo Nix expected to start at quarterback for Denver. He did not play in their preseason opener. Broncos head coach Sean Payton talked about his approach to preseason games.
3: They're keeping score, so if they're keeping score, you know, we want to win. And now we want to evaluate our players as well. But if you're in there, you know, there's kind of a standard and part of an overall goal of how you approach everything.
0: On Saturday, the Bills and Browns will meet in Cleveland. The Bengals and Bears will meet in Cincinnati. Bears running back Kyle Menungai suffered a hyperextended knee at practice this week, expected to keep him out for the remainder of the preseason. The Patriots will host the Eagles. The Lions will host the Commanders. Joshua Dobbs going to start at quarterback for Detroit. The Colts will host the Falcons. Indianapolis second-year tight end Tyler Warren suffered a groin injury yesterday. He's expected to be out about a week. Ravens and Vikings will meet in Minneapolis. Rams will host the Saints. Giants will visit the Dolphins. And the Buccaneers and Chiefs will meet in Tampa Bay. And on Sunday, the reigning Super Bowl champion Seahawks will take on the Titans. You can hear it right here on Sports USA. Let's pause 10 seconds for station identification. 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
0: 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Coming up right after this, we're going to join our Josh Appel and Mike White in Houston. They've got the call of the Texans and Raiders. I am Rob Brender. Enjoy the game, everybody. 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